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11: Thunderstorm chances will linger through the evening in the Pikes Peak region and at higher elevations, but going to see some overall clearing overnight with some more above average overnight lows in the upper 60s and low 70s. With your KKTV Alert weather, I'm meteorologist Roy Ross.
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12: I pledge allegiance to the flag of the United States of America and to the republic for which it stands, one nation, under God, indivisible, with liberty and justice for all.
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13: Richard Randall, jam-packed here today. So Jeff Crank joins us in about less than 10 minutes. We'll be talking with him about what's been going on, what is going on in Washington, especially when it comes to voting. But Jeff has introduced his own legislation, and he signed on to some, I think, pretty important legislation. Has to do with whether you can benefit from being in Congress financially. Has to do with whether you can benefit in terms of your dating life by being in Congress as well. We're going to be talking with some people who were up there last night at the Ent Center. That's on UCC. As part of the Planning Commission, and their 62 vote, it turned out, to reject some of the challenges that had been raised. Now, keep this in mind. Last night was Planning Commission. They voted 6-2, and residents are going to have 10 days to file an appeal to challenge that decision. But while they did allow this Project Taurus to go ahead and proceed, the commissioners did set four conditions on the company, Raiden, and we've had the main person from Raiden, that's Jason Green. He was on the program a little while back, as well as Tim Lee. We're going to be hearing from some of the folks that were there last night and saying, look, this is just a bad idea. I have said previously, and I'll just say it again here today, I keep having people text me or ask me, so Richard, are you for or against this? And I have said undecided. In fact, I came in this morning and I said something to David, and he goes, well, yeah, that was like the last time we ever talked about this. We've talked about it several times, but the last words out of your mouth were probably, I'm undecided. In all fairness, I have said that I'm probably leaning more toward this project. However, there were some issues that, you know, have been raised. Everybody talks about water, how much water is going to be used. And I think a lot of times people are misrepresenting the Garden of the Gods project, and they're making reference to several other data centers that go through tons of water. This is the closed loop system. I think, well, that solves a problem, doesn't it? It depends on who you are, what you know, what you believe, because it turns out there may be some forever chemicals that are involved in all of this, all to say. We've spent time on it to get here. They started at 9 o'clock in the morning. They finished apparently around midnight. What, Richard, you weren't there for it? No, I was not there for it. I can't. You think I can spend 14, 15 hours on one story? Dave and I are trying to cover a lot here, and it's just not possible. But I do rely on other people to give me their perspective on things. And I always assume that sometimes the people who are in favor of it have a perspective. Those who are opposed have it. I grab a microphone there. You had something, David? No. Okay. So we'll be getting into that at the bottom of the hour as well. We've been talking about Second Amendment issues and this new Senate bill, House Senate Bill 3, it going into effect next week. And it could have a huge impact on you, especially if you are somebody who wants to purchase a semi-automatic handgun or a long gun rifle. We'll be talking to our Second Amendment attorney, James T. Cook. Boy, he's been diving into this. We'll give you the complete breakdown of that as well. So let's take a short break here in a second. But before we do, I want to mention a couple of things, and you can reply to them if you'd like to. The small version, and there's a really good article in the Gazette this morning as I was reading. Alex Edwards is the person who put this thing together. Now, I've talked with some people from both sides who were there who did not want to come onto the program today. And in fairness, when something wraps up at midnight and you're talking with people at 6 in the morning about coming on at 8 in the morning, and there's that much to cover, I understand. Richard, I'm going to take a pass for now. And that's fine. I don't fault anybody for that, because we will have a lot more time to break this thing down next week. The other thing is, this is a 6-2 vote to go ahead with the project, but they did put some limitations on it. And then this also has to go to City Council. I believe that will be September 28th. I could be completely wrong on that. My notes are so bad. My handwriting, was that a 7 or a 9? 28. No, I do not have an assistant. So what we'll do today is we'll get reaction on this today. And then next week, we'll give both sides, and I don't even like saying that, both sides, the people are for or against, they're polar opposites, they're at two different ends of the entire spectrum. Sometimes that's true, but there are a lot of people, and I think I'm one of them, there are a lot of people who are in the middle saying, well, wait a minute, I just can't even make a decision right now because I don't know enough to make a decision. I'm not going to cast my lot with these people or these people. Let me become informed. I know it's a foreign concept to some people. Let me be well informed before I start making a decision on this. So that's my job, to get you well informed, or at least to bring onto the show the people who can help you get well informed. First thing I would say, though, is, and I just fell into the trap. It's been something I've been concerned about going back to when I was a television anchor and reporter. And that is, if you take an issue, you go out there and get the most extreme position to the right and the most extreme position to the left. Well, now we got fireworks, don't we? Yes, we do. And that can be fun and entertaining and help ratings and all that. But does it really reflect what's out there? And I would submit, no, it does not. Why not? Because most people are like me. They're trying to figure this out. They may have a perspective on nationally what's going on, or a big project here or there. They have concerns. They may just be simple and say, look, can we just have a moratorium? You just said yourself, Richard, that you like a little bit more time on this. So who would be opposed to a moratorium? There are a lot of considerations there. And from what I can tell, it did not appear like any of the financial benefit to Colorado Springs by way of taxes and perhaps school districts as well was not part of the discussion last night. But we'll talk with somebody here at 8:30. Now, who am I to give advice to people? And especially to give advice to younger people and people who are passionate. I come from a generation, and if I go to a public meeting, et cetera, no matter how passionate I am, I'm not going to stand up and start dropping F-bombs. What? No. I was told that at least one, maybe more, it was boom, boom, boom. If you think that that is going to persuade anyone to your position or your opinion, I'm here to tell you, at very best, they may have already agreed with you and then decided not to go to that position because of your behavior. In fact, if I were there and I saw some of this last night, my first inclination would be, so wait, are these people really with these people? Because it appears that what they're saying, doing, and acting, their behavior is probably running contrary to them. Do they get paid by somebody else to do this? Are they just a disinformation, misinformation expert? I don't know. I'm just telling you that you go to a public meeting and you start doing that, it feels good. And I've seen plenty of people do it at school boards, et cetera. Trust me, I've dropped the F-bomb myself. It feels very good under the appropriate circumstances. Persuasion is not the circumstance that you dropped that. Let's take a short break. We'll come back with Jeff Crank, and then immediately thereafter, we'll be talking about the Planning Commission, the vote, and that data set.
5: Hi.
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1: Is with us that he is an elected official, and he's there or here in that capacity. That is today. I've made those distinctions probably as long as I've done talk radio, just so that you know. Jeff Crank, thank you. You got a very busy schedule. Thank you very much for joining us here this morning. And you introduced some legislation I thought was pretty good. We've heard for a long time that you've got all kinds of relationships and affairs or whatever you'd like to call it going on in Washington. We've talked before about a fund that may be used to quiet some of those things. But you have been very busy either on what you've proposed yourself or what others have proposed. And then we've got everything going on with voting integrity, much less Iran and the war. Let's start with what you introduced. Jeff Crank, welcome aboard.
2: Well, thank you, Richard. I appreciate the opportunity. Yeah, you know, they've been talking about this on Capitol Hill for a long time, and I just finally decided, you know, enough's enough. If you can believe it, we've been a country for 250 years, and in 250 years, Congress never outlawed relationships, intimate relationships between staff members and members of Congress. It's just incredible. So, but there is a rule, there has been a rule for many years, that a member of Congress couldn't have an intimate relationship with their staff member, but they could still have an intimate relationship with another member's staff member, which is just crazy. So I introduced a resolution last week that would just say you can't do that. The only way you could is if you went to the Ethics Committee and you ask for approval. And, you know, there might be some member of Congress who's a widow or, you know, is single and would like to, you know, meet someone else's staff member and, you know, would like to date them. They'd have to go to the Ethics Committee, get it approved, get it out of the darkness. But, you know, we just have to do stuff like this to restore faith in the institution for the American people. And, you know, I've had people, well, who are you talking about? What member? I don't have a clue. I don't hang out with those kind of people. I don't drink. I don't go partying. So I don't know who they are. You know, I hear rumors and things like that. But we all know we had, you know, members on both sides of the aisle, women and men, by the way, who have mistreated staff. And we can't have that. And so I introduced this resolution and hopefully we can get it passed.
1: The other thing that has come up recently, and get your thoughts on this as well, and that is a vote on stock trading and banning that. You know, I was just looking at something. Apparently, I pay for another radio station to make comments like good faith effort or ploy. Geez, I didn't know they were working for me. U.S. House expected to vote on stock trading ban. That's been a long time discussion, but it doesn't seem like there's been a lot moving forward. Where are we at on that, Congressman Jeff Crank?
2: Well, you know, it's something that's very important to me. I don't trade, individual publicly traded stock. And I divested myself of publicly traded stock when I took office. I just think it's too important to have your integrity questioned. And I think members of Congress should not do that as well. But some continue to do it. I'm for a ban, and I voted for a stock trading ban for members of Congress. Look, I go into briefings all the time. And, you know, to be honest, before I got elected, I didn't know it would be this much. But I go in and I get briefings from companies about some of the great technology and things that they're doing. And you walk out of there thinking, well, gee, that company's really going to do well. So you could see how it could be abused by members of Congress who might say, you know, take some of that information and then go buy stock. That's wrong. We shouldn't allow that. So we got to restore faith, as I said, in the institution. So we voted this last week on a stock trading ban. And I supported that. By the way, we added to it voter ID, a voter ID law. So, you know, it was both voter ID and a stock trading ban. And we had to pass both of those things. It should have passed, you know, 435 to nothing. It didn't. We had many Democrats voting against it. A couple voted for it. And then all of the Republicans, I believe, voted for it. So this is just something that we ought to do.
1: You know, we were just talking about

0: voter ID the other day. And one of the things being it's been pretty popular. I didn't come up with it. But if you want that all the pasta you can eat thing, you know, you're going to at Olive Garden, you're going to have to be able to show ID, all of the other things. Jeff Crank, I think the average person is pretty close to me, not like, you know, me being typical. I'm not saying that. I'm just saying a lot of us are scratching our heads out here going, look, this is the most common sense thing in the world when it comes to voting. I look at CNN and they do these polls over and over and over again. It doesn't matter your gender. It doesn't matter your race. The average person by a big margin are in favor of secure elections. Why is it so damn hard to get that thing out of the Senate? Everybody says, well, you know, Thune's the problem. I don't know. You help us out.
1: Well, look, I think they would have 50 votes to get it out of the Senate. They just have this crazy cloture rule in the Senate that requires 60 votes to end the filibuster. And so they, you know, we have 53 Republicans. You need 60 votes, and you don't have seven Democrats, essentially, who will vote for common sense legislation like the Save America Act. And, you know, you're right. It's probably an 80 or 90% issue with the American people. That all the Save America Act, again, let's remind people what it does. It requires that you provide, when you register to vote, you provide proof that you're a citizen of the United States. And then thereafter, when you vote, you have to just provide a photo ID. You have to prove that you are who you say you are when you cast your ballot. That's just common sense. I mean, it's just, as you said, you know, Olive Garden makes you do it at the pasta bar. You know, we ought to require it for our elections.
0: So one of the positions that you're in, and boy, I have to tell you, it's perfect for you. I'm so glad that we've got it here. I don't believe that you have to have served in the military in any capacity to appreciate our military and try to do what is best and right for them. And if you're sitting on the House Armed Services Committee, you've got a little bit more influence there. We had Pete Hegseth there saying, look, the bill is high in terms of what we're doing in the Middle East. And in order to make sure that we replenish some of the stocks of weapons that we've used, we're going to need more assistance. As somebody who sits on the Armed Services Committee, where are we at in terms of equipment, personnel, and the war in the Middle East?
1: Yeah, there's no question. And I will say, you know, I know there's people who want to be critical of this president, but I got to tell you, he's made a major investment in our military. And we have been falling behind, particularly on space, on shipbuilding, on many of these things. We are starting to fall behind China. We cannot allow that to happen. And, you know, this president has made a major investment in our military and upgrading the systems. You know, part of the reason Colorado Springs is going to be doing so well over the next few years with more military coming in is that the president's doubled the size of the Space Force, right? And we have about half of the U.S. Space Force right here in Colorado Springs. So, it's just critical, and it's also critical that we provide for our men and women who serve us. Over the last year and a half, we have given an 18.5% pay increase to our junior enlisted in the military, and this bill that we just passed off the House floor this last week, the NDAA, National Defense Authorization Act, that came out of my committee, has another 5% pay increase for our men and women in the military. Many Democrats, most Democrats, voted against this bill because they think it's too much defense spending. And so there's a real challenge here for our men and women of the military and for the United States of America. And you're right, Richard. We have used munitions. We have, used lots of our military forces in the effort in Iran as well as other places. And we do have to replenish that, and it's very important that we do it.
0: You know, the president, it seems like he always is, especially if he's got an opportunity to do it, was at Dover, dignified transfer. And I believe this president really does appreciate those who are serving for our country. Unfortunately, I saw somebody who had been in the military for 14 years. He was still in uniform, but apparently he's out of the military, and he was just going off F-bombs and stuff with regard to the commander-in-chief. I'd like to believe that that is the exception out there, Jeff Crank. From talking with Hegseth and the president and everyone else, especially being on that committee, how would you describe morale in our military?
1: You know, it's never been higher. It's never been higher. And let's be honest, you can prove that with the enlistment numbers. And, you know, let's take a look at those. At the end of the Biden administration, we were having a difficult time for our Army, the Air Force, and others meeting their enlistment goals. Enlistments are doing great right now. The Army just met their enlistment goal, I think, for, you know, ahead of schedule, and others. So morale is high. Many people, you know, they want to be paid more. We've fallen behind because we had many years of Joe Biden and others who didn't put enough money into defense. And after all, what is the number one responsibility of the federal government, according to the Constitution? It's the national defense of our country. And so, you know, all these other things that the U.S. government pays for, those are many of those things should go away. They shouldn't even exist. But we should always make sure that we're paying our men and women in the military and we're providing them with the equipment that they need to never have a fair fight. It should never be a fair fight. Our guys should always win and win overwhelmingly.
0: I know that Second Amendment, very important to you. Hunting, oh my gosh, you've done that for the majority of your life. Big event Saturday night by Colorado State Shooting Association, Shots for Freedom. You'll be a keynote speaker. A preview of that, or at least tell us why that issue is so close to you and the people who live in your district.
1: Well, of course, you know, it always amazes me when we talk about the Bill of Rights that many people take for granted the Second Amendment. And many people discount the Second Amendment, which was written by the very same founding fathers who wrote the First Amendment. We have to protect all of our rights, whether it's the right to freedom of speech, freedom of religion, all of the rights that protect us in the judiciary system. But the Second Amendment is also just as important, and that's the right for us to be safe and to defend ourselves. And so I'm very excited about the Colorado State Shooting Association. It's going to be a great night. I'm looking forward to it, and you know there's going to be some great folks there talking about the Second Amendment. And these are warriors who have helped defend the Second Amendment, which is greatly under attack. One of the things that I'll talk about is how we can push back on some of the stuff going on in Colorado. I've got a bill that I'm a co-sponsor of at the federal level that if it passes, we'll get rid of all of these stupid gun laws in Colorado, because you can't have laws that are more stringent than the federal government when we're talking about a constitutional right guaranteed.
0: You've got it, Jeff Crank. Thank you. God bless you so much for fighting that fight. Look forward to tomorrow night. He'll be one of the keynote speakers there. I'll tell you more about Shots for Freedom and that event. Break for news. When we come back, we'll be talking with some of the people who were opposed to that new data center at the meeting last night.
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3: Thunderstorm chances will linger through the evening in the Pikes Peak region and at higher elevations. We're going to see some overall clearing overnight with some more above average overnight lows in the upper 60s and low 70s. With your KKTV Alert Weather, I'm meteorologist Roy Ross.
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10: I read this interesting story the other day, which was written by a colleague of mine, about why so-called, quote, admin nights are the new book club for busy adults. Now, I learned this is a term coined by journalist Chris Collin, who wrote about this life hack in the Wall Street Journal. An admin night is when people come together for a night, a fun night, while holding one another accountable to an assignment. The ones usually considered back burner tasks, the ones that you've been putting off. The person you choose to do an admin night with matters a lot because that's your accountability partner. That's what one person told us. People love the social aspect because it can bring these boring tasks to light, make them feel more fun, and where you go matters as well. You need to have enough space and hopefully not too many distractions. And again, don't forget to leave some time for fun. I'm Dr. Sanjay Gupta, helping you live a better life.
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17: Richard Randall, now, sometimes, we talk about so many issues here, locally, nationally, internationally, and usually I think I've got a finger on the pulse of what's out there, but every now and then something comes along and I feel like I'm out of touch on it, that it resonates with more people one way or another, in favor, opposed, etc. And I didn't necessarily see it coming. So, Deirdre, Aiden Smith, we've got this big issue going on with data centers, and I expected it to be a thing with regard to God and Other Gods and that particular project, but there is a lot more passion just with the average person out there. Even if they dismiss the whole idea of what is going to go or not go on with Garden of the Gods, but whether it's Monument, Texas, all over the place, this is a huge discussion. So talk to me first off, if you would. We make sure that we've got plenty of time here. Why do you think it is such an important issue to so many people?
6: Well, I certainly can't speak for the state or the country. That would be outside of my expertise to some degree. But I would state, based on what happened yesterday, that the communities want their government to have transparency. And so we pointed out many flaws yesterday in how the city planning here reviewed the case, as did CSU and their low data reform. So a lot of that information we had to get through CORA, which obviously isn't very transparent. And I think what we heard from people in the community outside our group represents the neighborhood directly adjacent to where the proposed raid and use will be, is that we expect there to be more accountability and more adherence to the rules that we have in our own code.
17: I want to just mention CORA for outsiders. It's Colorado Open Records Act, and I'm with you. You shouldn't have to, for some of these things, go digging all over the place to try to get the information. It was a long meeting, 9 o'clock apparently to almost midnight or beyond. If you had to give people the main takeaways from your perspective, Deirdre, what would those be? And I want to remind you, I'm going to give you and others, Dana, Integrity Matters, and as well as the proponents of this thing, plenty of time next week. I just wanted to get reaction as much as possible here today. What do you think the biggest takeaways are, Deirdre?
6: I think that we were disappointed. We had 7 points that show where the city failed to meet its own code. There was much confusion among the city staff and even the planning commission on how they interpreted the use that they're now approving. So obviously we're disappointed in the fact that we did not succeed last night. We will appeal because 4 of the points that we brought up became the basis of the questions that were asked by the commission. And there's got to be more work done on both the sound studies and on the lack of accountability, because the city was approving something that had errors in it. And as someone that's been in development and construction for over 20 years, you can't build something if your data is incorrect. Your foundation's going to fall. And so I think we heard that yesterday, that this use has to be vetted better. There needs to be more guardrails before it's just placed next to a well-established community where people's homes represent sometimes their retirement.
17: So my understanding is 10 days to appeal. You folks are going to do that. Talk to me, I guess, about the road ahead, whether it is an appeal, whether it has to do with a planning commission or over to city council or elsewhere.
6: So the process goes to city council next, is my understanding. Again, been in development. So we have until August 3rd to file our appeal. It would go to city council. And then, of course, basically it's the same somewhat facts being presented as to where the city failed to meet their own code. And then at that point, obviously, the options are either way for parties, either the developer or us, and who obviously prevails there as what will happen.
17: I always acknowledge that whether it's the host of the program or the length of time that we do or do not have, there is so much information out there. What would you say, Deirdre, to people one way or another, especially those who are opposed to this kind of thing, but those who are in favor, people like me just trying to figure out what's a good source to get more information on this particular project?
6: Well, I would certainly say either watch or listen to the transcript from yesterday, because our presentation was extremely factual. It's what all questions were based on subsequently. And you need to really dial into the sound study that was flawed, that the city admitted into it. And then also look at the information that the developer put in on the equipment use and how, whether or not he's really going to be capped at the 50 megawatts, or are we actually going to have a hyperscale next to us, because the campus of 22 acres certainly affords him that opportunity. So I would look at how CSU handled this and then also the city and make your own conclusions.
17: You know, and I will recommend for people to do that. There is just so much information here. One thing that I try to distinguish is that my opinion, based on what I know so far, Deirdre Aiden-Smith, is that not all data centers are equal. I've seen some where people are saying 2 million gallons of water per day. I didn't have time to drill down on that, but geez, that's a lot. And then I hear closed system over here, a certain amount, you can leave it for 5 years. And then all of a sudden I'm hearing about forever chemicals. Deirdre, what do you think the couple of biggest misconceptions that people might have, either with regard to the TARS project or just generally?
6: Well, I think technology is evolving, so it's very difficult for the layman. You have to do a lot of research into that, but I think the biggest issue obviously is water, and is it being contained within the closed-loop system? What chemicals are there? How is that being handled? CSU didn't disclose any wastewater plans that they had yet on how they would take that waste as the glycol gets dies, basically, as it's used up. And then, of course, utilities. And so no one wants to pay for someone else's use, and since CSU right now with our high energy tariff use or high energy use timelines, people here don't want to be paying for something that someone else should bear the burden. Typically, these projects make millions and millions of dollars on what the services are they're selling. So that needs to be not at the cost of the citizens of a community. Yeah, so I would say water, utilities, and city government.
17: Well, and there's another component. We don't have time to get into it today. Tim Lee had talked about it previously one time when he was on the program. That's a potential benefit to either the city, maybe even school districts, et cetera. We'll talk about that a little bit next week. Overall, and I had Dana Dugan shoot this to me about it. She said, you know, even the leader of AI, David Sacks, said in a podcast last week, quote, obviously, you don't put it next to residential, unquote. The residential aspect of this, whether it is noise or other types of invasive things, how big of an issue is that? And where do you think it stands between what the developer would want and what folks like you, including people living in the area, would want or are concerned about?
6: We don't think that it's a good use. I think, obviously, what Dana sent you states it all, sums it up. You shouldn't put this next to residential because people are in their backyards. They have children they're raising, and something that's only 358 feet from someone's backyard is an invasive use, and it wasn't zoned for that. So I think the big question goes back, and that's what you're seeing across the country, is these have to be zoned appropriately with all the guardrails in place to make sure that they're not negatively affecting any community, whether it's their resources with utilities or if it's their homes.
17: So final thing here, you've been very generous with your time. Like I said, look forward to talking with you and others next week as well. This might be coming a little bit out of left field or the blue, but I hear from a lot of people, Deirdre, and that is we don't want these kinds of things anywhere because this is how you get to Big Brother and surveillance and flock cameras everywhere. And on the other hand, I see people saying, well, if Colorado Springs wants to have military here, they're going to have data centers like this. Does the surveillance and the military thing, that part of the equation, was that discussed last night? Does it even hit the radar for folks like you?
6: That did not come up from our perspective. We were focused, obviously, on the facts, of which was, on this case, very limited to how the city failed to meet their guidelines and code. But obviously it was voiced by many people in the public, including some veterans that were in the military. So I think that's obviously a public concern that needs to be vetted because people also don't want to lose jobs to AI.
17: You've got it. I try to ask all the pertinent questions, especially given the time limitations that we have. Talking with Deirdre Aiden-Smith. Another minute or two, if there's something you think is important for people to know that I didn't ask you about, but you think it's important to mention.
6: We close with, in our case, there was a very obvious discrepancy, or the legal firm that was representing the developer, Raiden, also works for the city. So that is typically in most business relationships would be a conflict of interest. You can't represent two parties. You can't be doing PR for the city on the benefits for the chamber or the economy and then also be representing the developer. So we will certainly be revisiting that because that was very clear that you can't wear two hats in this kind of situation.
17: You know, a final thing, I guess, is, and a lot of people have asked me about this, and that is, well, so where is the mayor one way or another on any of this? Did the mayor check in last night, or has he checked in with folks like you in terms of what his position is or what his thoughts are?
6: No, we've not heard, actually. And with this being an election year, I'm thinking that many of those officials aren't going to be reaching out because they're trying to stay on the sidelines to see who's going to prevail. But no, we'd be happy to speak to the mayor and show him the neighborhood and show him the community that here, because it's mostly comprised of teachers and policemen and firemen and all those people that serve this community day to day.
17: You've got it. Thank you so much. Deirdre Aiden-Smith. She joins us today, but next week it may be her, or maybe other people, perhaps even Dana Dugan or others from Integrity Matters, Kat, somebody we've had on the program here previously. And then again, we'll reach out to Jason Green, is the person that we had on previously on the program, and Tim Lee. And before you say it, Richard, shouldn't you recuse yourself from being a talk show host because you're friends with Tim Lee? David, look it up if you would in the break here. Is there even such a thing? Because I was being dead sarcastic on that. No, I'm not going to recuse myself. In fact, I'm doing the exact opposite. If I have somebody on and they are a friend, etc., whether it's politics or something else, I'm going to tell you. And why is that? So that you know, and you can probably hear me trying to work around that so that I, to the extent I can be, while I'm still trying to figure out, I'm undecided. Does that mean I'm pro or con? It doesn't. I had somebody say, well, you're on the wrong side of this issue. I'm like, whoa, hold on. I'm undecided. How is that the wrong side of the issue? We'll take a short break. Get your comments on this. Want to remind you about the big event that's coming up this weekend, Shots for Freedom. Jeff Crank will be talking there. Jarvis Caldwell as well. And they got incredible prizes, and tickets are still available. And we'll talk with James T. Cook. He has already started going through all of the requirements for making a purchase of a semi-automatic handgun or long gun, goes into effect a couple of days from now. I have to tell you, it's complicated. That's why he's a former assistant DA, and that's why he's going to come on to explain it for us. Short break. Your thoughts at 719-715-0740.
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17: 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I said CareerBrothers.com is where you go, and you're going to find out it's commercial and residential, and they're really, really good at it. I've had people who have used them glowing replies when I ask them about them. And yes, hail damage, take care of it. Roof inspections, take care of it. The hail damage thing is important because to me, it's almost a matter of time before it's going to be you or your neighborhood. And when that happens, you want somebody from right here, not one of these companies that chases around after the hailstorms and, you know, buys a magnetic sign with the local area code, puts it on the side of the truck for everything. What's the problem with that, Richard? Well, the problem with that is they do it, and if it's not done right, they're in Texas before you know it. Kruger Brothers have been here since 2009. 719-358-7053. 719-358-7053. They take care of all kinds of roofing, including metal, which is not something everybody does. Now, I've got some replies here that have been sent to me, and I'll try to get to these. I just want you to know that when it comes to a project like this or something that is controversial like this, my job is to be transparent with you. And part of that transparency is, quite honestly, a little bit embarrassing because I'd like to believe I could get in front of a microphone. And as a former trial attorney, I could walk you right through this and give you a breakdown and do a brief on this and all of the rest. I can't. So what do I rely on? Well, I rely on a lot of other people to do it, and I rely on being transparent about who these people are and what their interests are. Now, the one thing that I do feel comfortable doing is bringing on people like Jeff Crank or bringing on somebody from Integrity Matters, or, and I'm not, I think Dieter is with that, but doing that, bringing on the person behind the project, that's Jason Green, Tim Lee, all of these things. When it comes to the state legislature and amendment, Second Amendment issues, no. I am so angry at this whole idea that they can just start putting all kinds of egregious laws, in this case, Senate Bill 3, into effect. And in my opinion, there is no question. It is a de facto banning firearms in the state of Colorado. What's the problem with that? Well, we had this Constitution thing that worked really, really well for a while. And I don't mean to make everything partisan, but I can tell you, the only time that I hear liberals and Democrats talk about the Constitution is the odd circumstance where there's actually something in the Constitution that benefits them. Other than that, no, we don't want to hear about it. So there are still tickets available, not a ton of them, but it is Shots for Freedom. It's their summer gala. You can go to CSSA, get that, Colorado State Shooting Association, and then you can pick up the tickets there. And we had one of the organizers of that, Dan Finlayson, was with us, and he was talking about there are more than $100,000 in prizes, gear, and other things at the event. It's going to be awesome. So keep that in mind. We're going to take a short break. We'll talk, like I said, more about that when we come back in the second hour. We're going to be hearing from Ryan Kaufman a little bit. And no, it's not a music show. But you know what? The first thing this morning, I'm going through all this stuff. And believe it or not, at 6 o'clock, I'm reading about Sammy Hagar and David Lee Roth. And I'm like, you know what? I got to talk about that on the show. What? You know what? Every now and then something comes along and you're thinking, you know, I didn't see this side of this rock star and I didn't see that side of a rock star. And yes, maybe it has an impact, or it should, on you and I. Hour two, straight up.

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1: Richard Randall, first off, have a great weekend. 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Yes, we'll have the very latest on the data center. And yes, we'll talk more about Senate Bill 3, the one that wants to take away your constitutional rights.
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2: A nearly 24-hour manhunt is over in Germany. I'm Carmen Roberts, Fox News. A deadly attack targeting Berlin's Pride celebrations ends with the police shooting and killing of the suspect. And German authorities say it happened as police confronted 21-year-old Abdul Balut in a Berlin suburb today. Police say that all of the evidence from yesterday's attack that left one person dead and 29 injured points to it being an Islamist terrorist attack.
3: Police believe Abdul was driving a white van that drove into a crowd near Berlin's massive Pride Festival Saturday night. It appears he crashed into a tree before police say he got out of the vehicle and stabbed several people with a machete.
2: Fox's Rebecca Castor and prosecutors say that Balut, who's a German citizen with Lebanese roots, had tried to join ISIS. The shooting between the U.S. and Iran may have stopped, but the diplomatic pressure is still on. Fox's Trey Yingst has more from Tel Aviv.
4: The White House has indicated that a variety of options remain on the table for President Trump as he explores options involving force and diplomacy. Now, the U.S. naval blockade remains in effect as the economic pressure is being felt inside of Iran. As U.S. and Iranian officials say diplomatic efforts are ongoing to reach a deal that could end the current escalation, the Iran-backed Houthis in Yemen are once again in direct conflict with Saudi Arabia after attacking two Saudi-owned oil tankers last week. The Saudis responded with heavy airstrikes against the Yemen-based proxy group. The Houthis then ramped up attacks on Saudi oil refineries, launching new missiles over the weekend.
2: And President Trump has warned Iran to rein in the Houthis or face major military punishment over continued attacks on commercial shipping. And Genevieve becomes the season's first major Category 4 hurricane with 140-mile-an-hour winds southwest of Mexico. Forecasters say, though, it is likely to strengthen but stay offshore in the Pacific. 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
12: We've all been there, in a boring meeting, a long lecture, struggling to stay awake. No matter how hard you try, you nod off, and that is never a good look. Aside from the obvious, making sure you're getting enough sleep, there are a couple quick pick-me-ups that experts recommend before you take your seat. If you have time, you might try to squeeze in a quick nap, just a couple minutes even. That can increase your alertness. Or try to pop outside for a quick walk, get your blood and your hormones pumping, splash some cold water on your face, or grab a cup of coffee, obviously. If you're not a caffeine drinker, even just taking small sips of water throughout your meeting could be enough to keep you awake. Of course, you could also make a point to engage in the meeting. You're not likely to fall asleep while you're actually talking. I'm Dr. Sanjay Gupta, helping you live a better life.
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20: Thunderstorm chances will linger through the evening in the Pikes Peak region and at higher elevations, but going to see some overall clearing overnight with some more above average overnight lows in the upper 60s and low 70s. With your KKTV Alert Weather, I'm meteorologist Roy Russ.
0: The following is recorded from an earlier live broadcast. Opinions expressed on this program are those of the host and do not necessarily reflect those of KVOR, Cumulus Media, or its advertisers. Richard Randall is on Colorado 740. 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
1: So what do you do if you really want people to understand something, especially a new law? You could bring in the people who introduced the law, the people who voted in favor of it, right? Because it passed and has become law. People opposed to it, all the legislative side. I prefer to go this route. And it's not that we won't talk with politicians. In fact, there are a couple of them I am going to be bringing up that this issue is central to. But I go to a former assistant DA who knows a lot about the Constitution, is a big firearms owner himself. So whether we're talking about laws or litigation or a latest trend that's going on in the gun industry, James C. Cook is the go-to. And James, we're going back and forth on text the other day. You sent me something. And if you weren't available today, I could probably just read the thing. And I think people would be scratching their heads and getting a headache because it is so complicated. And there's so many little steps to it one way or another. But I think that was probably the design of some of the people behind this law. We'll get to that part in a little bit. We've got plenty of time to get through this. James T. Cook, walk us through this law, when it goes into effect, when we need to start doing things, and what we need to do if we want to preserve our ability to own a firearm, but especially to purchase a semi-automatic handgun or long gun. James T. Cook.
21: Yeah, so August 1st, there's a new law that is going to be going into full effect. It's SB 25003. It's passed last year, and what it requires is that anybody that purchases what the state defines as a specified semi-automatic firearm has to have a permit in order to purchase it. Now, a couple of things. One, you don't have to have this permit to continue owning a specified semi-automatic firearm. So if you've got an AR-15, you've got an AK, you've got something that is going to be covered under this, you don't have to rush out and go get this permit or else the state is going to come and take it away from you. But if you want to purchase a new one, you are definitely going to have to go get the permit. So what is the requirements of this permit? And this is where it gets absolutely insane, because the state of Colorado, the legislators wrote this and basically said, hey, DOW, Department of Wildlife, go figure out how we're going to do this whole system. Sheriff's departments, you're going to have to manage some of this. And we're just going to make it all work in the end. And they had zero planning a forethought on this. So the system isn't fully up yet. As of the 20th of this month, they started pushing the curriculum out to shops, to teachers, so they could start looking over the curriculum. And it's basically just a glorified NRA basic pistol class. I've been through this before getting a concealed carry permit. This is nothing that needs 12 hours to teach to a new person, but the state has set a mandatory time frame. You have to be in there in a seat for 12 hours, which shows how much micromanaging the legislature is doing on this.
1: So, well, let's if I could interrupt real quickly, James, because I think there is something that I don't want people to assume. We do so much by FaceTime or Zoom or all these other apps. Mm-hmm. I would assume that some people are going, well, yeah, it's a pain in the butt to have to do a couple of days worth of this. I can just sit at home and do it on my laptop or my phone. True or false?
21: False. It has to be an in-person class. The idea behind all of this is bottlenecks. And that's what you and I were talking about the other day. The state is making it so that as of August 1st, no one is going to be able to buy an AR-15 for probably at least a couple of months. And that's if you're very, very on top of things. So starting August 1st, there you have to have this permit. You have to be permitted by your local sheriff to be able to purchase a gun. So what is the process to go through this? And I've already done some of this myself. So first, you have to go to the Department of Wildlife website. This is all managed by the DOW because, Democrats think that firearms are only for hunting. So naturally, we need to take money away from, wildlife management and making sure that, Colorado is beautiful and we've got, abundant elk herds and all that. We're just going to take money away from that and make people, get AR-15 permits and strip the money from animals. So if you love animals, you should absolutely hate this law. But you go to the Department of Wildlife website, and then you have to put in your information. You have to register with DOW. You're going to have to first pay $52 to the Department of Wildlife. That's for setting up your account on the DOW website and ultimately transmitting your information over to the Sheriff's Department. Now, at this point, Department of Wildlife can check to see if you've ever done a hunter safety course. Fortunately for me, I was able to dig back and find my 1995 Washington State, hunter safety card and put in the number. Unfortunately, the database is still matched there, and they were able to put me through with somebody who has taken hunter safety. So I only would have to take a four-hour version of this particular class, just a refresher. For someone like my dad that was born in the 1940s, before it was required that somebody had to do hunter safety, you are going to have to take a 12-hour version of the class. Or if you're a younger person and just haven't taken hunter safety because you don't want to hunt, you just want to be able to exercise your Second Amendment rights, you have to take a 12-hour version of this class. We'll talk about the class here in a minute. But once you get registered with the state, again, pay $50 to the state, then your information gets transmitted over to the Sheriff's Department. Now, I went down to the El Paso County Sheriff's Office the other day because this law hasn't gone into effect yet and because they still don't know how all of this is supposed to work because the state has done an awful job prepping the sheriffs on how this is supposed to happen. They are not disclosing how much they are going to charge, as much as I tried to get them to tell me. They're not disclosing how much they are going to charge to run a background check on you from the Sheriff's Department. But here is the even more fun part. The Sheriff's Department isn't actually running a background check on you. You're going to be required to go to a third-party vendor like Identigo, and you're going to have to run yourself a name-based state and federal background check. You're going to have to print out a copy of that background check. You're going to have to physically bring it into the Sheriff's Department. You're going to hand a copy of your background check with your driver's license to the Sheriff's Department. They don't actually run a background check on you through their systems. They just look at the piece of paper you printed out from Identigo and then say, okay, it looks like this person doesn't have any felonies. We will give you a card that says you are now authorized to take the class to learn how to store a firearm. So I'm not sure exactly what the Sheriff's Department is doing on all of this other than it's unnecessary records keeping, but that's what the statute requires. That is the process you have to go through. So that's probably going to be another $50 is my guess to the Sheriff's Department. So we're up to $100 now in order to get your permit. Once you've done that with the Sheriff's Department, you then have to find a class that you can take to learn how to safely handle firearms. And again, if you've taken hunter safety, it's a 4-hour class. If you haven't taken hunter safety, it's a 12-hour class. And every 5 years when you have to renew this, it still comes down to have you taken hunter safety or have you not, and that determines if you take the 4 or 12-hour class. So we're going to see now it's going to be almost impossible to get into hunter safety classes too. But there are only a certain number of instructors in the state that are authorized to teach this particular class. And in order to teach it, you have to take a train the trainers class that is put on by the Department of Wildlife. They had, I believe, the first one on the 20th, and they're capped at 50 instructors per class. There's another one coming up on the 27th. So presumably by the 27th or August 1st, there are only going to be 100 classes or 100 instructors that have been taught this particular class out of, I believe there's 350 that are eligible to teach it in the state. And they're holding about 2 classes a month in order to get this done. So we're not going to see even that 350 instructors completely, taught how to teach this until easily into October, possibly November, before we're going to have full saturation out there. So once they've taken that class, you can register for it. And again, we're just seeing bottleneck after bottleneck. The idea is to keep this as low as possible. There's going to be a limited number of enrollments. And I've talked to some friends that are in the industry around town. My personal belief is that we're going to see the classes, the 4-hour version of this, coming in at probably around $100 to $125. I've been told that because of the additional testing requirements that the state is putting on there, they're going to have printed, written tests that people have to fill out and take on there, that the instructors are proctoring. That's probably going to take a little bit more time and cost a little bit more money. And we may see classes being offered in the range of $200 to $500 to take one of these classes. I would think it's probably going to be around $300, $350 for the 12-hour class. So if you haven't taken hunter safety before, if it comes in at $350 for the class, you're now up to $450, and this has to be repeated every 5 years. There is no lower price on this. There is no discount for, hey, I've gone through this process before. You are going to now be paying about $450, $500 every 5 years in order to have the privilege of purchasing what the state of Colorado has decided is a specified semi-automatic firearm. And then once you've gotten the class done, you have to take the certificate that says, I got this class taken. You go file it with the sheriff's department. They send that over to the Department of Wildlife. And they also haven't said exactly how dealers are going to be checking this. Now, of course, they're not in a big hurry on that because they know that nobody can possibly comply with all these requirements for at least another 2 or 3 weeks. So the legislature, basically said, hey, we're going to create another bottleneck here, and there's not going to be any specified semi-automatic firearms sold in Colorado for at least a month. The latest rumor that we've got going around is that it is going to be a publicly searchable database to find out who is going to be one of these people that has a permit to purchase these firearms.
1: Whoa, hold the hell.
21: Mismanaged from the get-go on purpose.
1: I interrupt way too often, and I hate to do that, but we need to take a break here. You know how that works. James T. Cook, we're going to come back and finish some of this up. I've got text messages from some people who'd like to know, well, what about this and this and this? But I can tell you, as soon as we come back, my first question is going to be, you mean to tell me that people who might hate me, might wish ill will against me, or somebody else are going to be able to start looking into some of these databases to find out, oh, remember your ex-wife? She doesn't own a gun. There's nothing there. Oh, this guy. I mean, I hope I'm wrong.

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12: Across the country right now, at this very moment, there are probably arguments taking place about who's doing more of the housework, the homework, the shuttling of kids from this activity to that. It's true. By and large, women do more of this than men. But doesn't have to be that way. And if you and your spouse can level that playing field, it's going to make both of you and your kids happier. Psychologist Yelena Ketchmanovich says this might be how you get there. As hard as it might be at first, try to think of your partner like a teammate, not an adversary. Learn how to do some of the chores your partner does to get a better understanding of how much effort something takes. And finally, take the time to acknowledge what the other person is doing, and every now and then, even express your appreciation. That'll go a long way. I'm Dr. Sanjay Gupta, helping you live a better life.
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9: Richard Randall, James T. Cook, former assistant DA, private practice now, and we'll talk about that here in a second, if you could use his services, and I recommend them highly. But right now we're talking about this Senate bill, Colorado Senate Bill 3, and what it means, and it's complicated, and I was just talking with David. We're going to put this as a standalone segment so that if you want to listen to it specifically, it'll be out there for you. But before we went to the break, James T. Cook, you said something about a database and something about folks looking it up, and I got the impression that a lot of the information that I'm pretty sure I don't want and a lot of other people don't want online for others to start looking at may in fact be one of the results of this. Am I concerned about nothing?
10: No, you're not. The licensing, whether or not you have this S3003 license, is not going to be handled through the background check process like we normally think of it. Colorado Bureau of Investigation runs a background check portal for a dealer, in order to run a background check that's required on every firearm sale. We have to log into the CBI website. It's called the Colorado InstaCheck system. We run it through InstaCheck. Department of Wildlife now has to create a completely separate database that people can look and see whether or not a individual is authorized to purchase one of these firearms. Now, anytime that you start creating multiple databases, especially with people like Colorado Parks and Wildlife who are not exactly IT people, even if this is password protected and it's going to require that a dealer has to be registered with the state to get a user ID and a password to log in there. We've seen in places like California and New York where these databases of firearm owners have absolutely been hacked and have been leaked onto the internet. In fact, California, it was well known that newspapers were getting lists of concealed carry permit holders and publishing them on their website so that people could see, hey, here's where does your neighbor have a concealed carry permit? And even if this is password protected, the likelihood that this is going to get hacked and released, and you're going to be able to find in a couple of months here, here's a list of all the gun owners who have, scary AR-15s in your neighborhood is extremely likely. And so far, Department of Wildlife has not said how this is going to be published. And there has been some talk and through the working groups that this is simply just going to be a website where you go and put somebody's name in, and it is going to say, yes, they've taken the classes, they've registered, and they are allowed to purchase these items. And it's not even going to be password protected. This would be a wonderful thing if we had had another 6 months or a year to work this out so we know exactly what we're getting into. But again, the legislature just kind of rushed this and said, push it out as quickly as possible, and it is going off completely half-cocked.
9: Wow. I got news coming up here. I only got about 3 minutes, but let me get this in as quickly as I can. Comes from Don in Monument. He says, what are the rules for Colorado residents buying guns out of state, in person or at a store in another state? Semi-automatic.
10: Yep, so the rules are that the rules are that dealers in other states have to abide by the laws of the state that you are coming from. So number one, ATF says you cannot purchase a handgun out of state. So we're only going to be talking about rifles here. And if I was to go up to, Cabela's in Sidney, Nebraska, they would have to follow the rules of the state of Colorado in selling me that firearm. They could get their FFL revoked if they were caught selling guns that cannot legally be sold in Colorado to Colorado residents out of state.
9: One more before we go. This one just says, in terms of the courts generally, all the way up to the Supreme Court, they have decided that it's okay to have training, background checks, waiting periods, a lot of those various things. But something like this, you want to prognosticate on whether this would actually make it through all of the various courts and be affirmed or overturned by the Supreme Court.
10: Well, I'm sure that saying this publicly out on the airwaves is going to make me, you know, prove to be completely wrong here. But I think that we're going to see a very quick injunction on this. It is not possible under this bill, at least for a month and a half, even for somebody that is extremely adamant, extremely on top of it, that is wanting to purchase one of these firearms to do it. So I think that the courts are going to put an injunction on this very quickly, at least until the point where the system can be complied with. And I think that putting that injunction in place is going to give them some time to rule on the constitutionality of it. And, I mean, you can talk about, you know, poll taxes and learning tests for voting. This is exercising a constitutional right. This is as plainly unconstitutional as you can get.
9: James T. Cook, remind people how they can get in touch with you. You're in private practice now, former assistant DA, but you're in private practice now. How do people who are interested in you and your services find out about them?
10: Yeah, just give me a call, 719-493-0282. It's my office line. You know, I'll tell you, I do all sorts of firearms-related stuff. I also do criminal defense. It's kind of my day job. The firearm stuff is just more of my passion.
9: A big passion. Thank you so much for that. Now, we'll take a short break. When we come back, we'll talk a little bit more about that gala, because we've given free tickets to it. There are no tickets that are available for giveaway. But my understanding is there are still tickets available. I'll give you details on that. Tickets still available as well for Frozen, the musical. It starts tonight at the Christian Community Theater. That information I posted on Facebook. You can find that. A big week and weeks, I should say, in the summer. One minute you have everything going on with the World Cup, and then all of a sudden it seems like the dog days. We'll be talking with Ryan Kaufman about that. And yes, Sammy Hagar and David Lee Roth, you want to hear about it. I guarantee you. Short break.
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11: Thunderstorm chances will linger through the evening in the Pikes Peak region and at higher elevations, but going to see some overall clearing overnight with some more above average overnight lows in the upper 60s and low 70s. With your KKTV Alert weather, I'm meteorologist Roy Rusk.
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20: Across the country right now, at this very moment, there are probably arguments taking place about who's doing more of the housework, the homework, the shuttling of kids from this activity to that. It's true. By and large, women do more of this than men. But doesn't have to be that way. And if you and your spouse can level that playing field, it's going to make both of you and your kids happier. Psychologist Yelena Kecmanovic says this might be how you get there. As hard as it might be at first, try to think of your partner like a teammate, not an adversary. Learn how to do some of the chores your partner does to get a better understanding of how much effort something takes. And finally, take the time to acknowledge what the other person is doing. And every now and then, even express your appreciation. That'll go a long way. I'm Dr. Sanjay Gupta, helping you live a better life.
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9: So if you or someone you know is even thinking about making a sale of your home, and it's probably going to come up for most people at one point or another. You want to downsize, you need a bigger home, you got posted somewhere else, whatever it happens to be. There's only one source as far as I'm concerned, and that is Barb Slinker, Your Home Sold, Guaranteed Realty. So tell me about this, Barb Slinker, Richard. Well, I have, but if you want some real insight, go ahead and listen tomorrow, KVOR, from 11 until noon. Name of the program is Your Real Estate Voice. I sit in with Barb, but she's the host of the program, and you'll get an hour's worth of information, the very latest information on the market, how the prices are. You've got interest rates. Is it a hot market? Is it a cold market? Cash offers the big deal. She knows it. And she knows it because she's been doing it for more than 25 years. That's how she knows it. They don't teach you in a one-month real estate class how to market a home. She's got that down. Don't teach you how to deal with multiple offers or to do negotiations at all. She's got that down. And that's why she's the only person I'd recommend. But also, if you know somebody, work with somebody, somebody in your family, I suggest you recommend Barb to them as well. And give a listen tomorrow to Your Real Estate Voice, 719-301-3900, or BarbHasTheBuyers.com. Now, I know I'm a little bit ADD, or a lot, and sometimes we're cruising along and, geez, Richard, you bash Neil Young these days, but remember after the gold rush and harvest, he said he'd been in the middle of the road and then he headed for the ditch with some of these other albums? That sucked, quite honestly. Well, you're doing the same thing. You're skidding around here and it's not even icy outside. But I've got a purpose here. So we're going to switch to rock and roll for just a second here. If you're on social media much, and you don't have to be doing, you know, just nothing but music, but on TikTok, on X, Instagram, etc., you'll probably have seen video of rock stars who are, quite honestly, they're past their prime. And for lead singers, it's always a challenge. Your vocal cords start changing. Some bands, well, you know what? We're not going to perform that song in the same key that it was recorded or that we used to play it in. We'll lower it a little bit so that our singers can get there. You know, I'm in favor of doing that. And I can tell you this, very few people will go to a concert and say, you know what? They lowered that. That's not in the same key. So you have that. But on the other hand, when I look at, and the ones I'm thinking the most are AC/DC, and then David Lee Roth, and Guns N' Roses, and you've got some singers that still crank, Vince Neil would be another one as well, who still got a really great voice, and others, not so much. And this has nothing to do with whether you're a fan of the early Van Halen with David Lee Roth or the later version with Sammy Hagar. This is much bigger than rock and roll. It's about friendship. It's about forgiveness. It's about kindness. It's about seeing the bigger picture in the long run. So David Lee Roth just had every part of his concert tours. Every concert has been canceled except for one. And that's a pretty big blow. And I can tell you from having seen some of the video of him performing, honestly, it's kind of embarrassing. If I were his friend, I would have said, David, unless you need this money so badly, I know you get, you know, a rush from being on stage and stuff, but this is not good. In any event, he just had, you know, part of his world just crashed in on him. So then what happens? So the guy who came after him, not immediately, I think there was another guy, Sammy Hagar, who used to be in Montrose, great band, and he's just, by the accounts of most people who know him, and I know just a handful, he's a really, really good guy. Take the context of somebody who used to be the lead singer in a band that he is in, and that lead singer just hit really, really hard times right now. So how does Sammy Hagar react? Is he gloating? Is he rubbing his nose in it? Is he delighting in every aspect of it? Listen, this is Sammy Hagar. You tell me.
0: Hey, Dave. Sammy here. I just got a call from Michael Anthony as I'm sitting down having my favorite cocktail. And I don't have to tell you what this is. About your tour getting canceled. And I want to say from the bottom of my heart, I'm sorry. I hope you're well. I hope there's not a physical problem. Honestly, Mike and I love the fact that you've been out there doing it, supporting the greatest band in the world that we were both part of. And I'm really sorry. Supporting what we did in this band to keep this music alive. You and I, Mikey, Al, Ed, cannot be replaced. So when you're ready to carry on, you go, brother. Mike and I support you. Come to Vegas for the residency in September. Come on, join us. Sing a couple songs, MC the damn show. Come out and just...
9: All right, so what's your reaction to that? That's all my question is. And I have to tell you, life can just be pretty challenging for all of us sometimes. I think there's so much stress. There's so much aggravation. There's so many people or, you know, you're a Trump supporter, you're not, and all of the rest of it. And I'm not saying that all of a sudden Sammy Hagar ends up being a role model for the country or he's leading the way or any of that. I'm just telling you this. I saw that this morning about 6 o'clock. I don't even know why I clicked on it, quite honestly. And I heard that. And especially knowing that, you know, Dave just didn't look that good when he was out there trying to sing and stuff. And there's been a lot of, bad blood is the right word between Hagar and David Lee Roth. But when I heard that, it lifted me up. That's all I'm saying. When I heard that, it lifted me up. So there it is, for what it's worth. You can tell me. Again, we got two big events going on this weekend, and I want to remind you, Frozen, the Broadway musical, and you've got two young ladies there and another woman that I happen to know. They're my friend's family. And yes, I'm letting folks know about the opening night tonight for Frozen, the musical. That'll be at the Christian Community Theater. All of the information I've got on my social media, so it's kind of one-stop shopping there. And then the other event, which we've talked about and given away free tickets to, is the Colorado State Shooting Association Gala, which is Saturday night. If you're able to get there, I would just say, do it, do it, do it. Wait, what is this? Wait a minute. So. I need to check something out here. Where are the legal NRA representatives to put a stop to this fiasco and force control of our American Constitution's Second Amendment rights? Hunting serves to conserve the natural balance of wildlife in a world of encroaching humanity, as the saying goes. If a law-abiding citizen loses their right to bear arms, the only people who are armed will be the criminals and prison sentenced. That said, this is being played out on a daily basis. It is. It is. Now, I got some other questions here. Richard, how does this new law affect concealed carry? We'll talk about that next week. There's actually more to this whole, you know, Senate Bill 3 than I honestly understood. And that's why I bring people on like David Finlayson and Dan, I should say, and bring people on like James T. Cook. If you've got a question about this, because it goes into effect in a couple of days and actually goes into effect a little bit before it goes into effect. If you've got a question along any of those lines, just shoot it to me at the station, 719-715-0740. Go ahead and do it while it's on your mind today. Send it in, and I will make sure that when we come back on Monday that we've got somebody on the program to walk us through it, explain it, and let you know where it's at. Some people have been asking, so who the heck passed this thing? Can you give me some names? I can do that. We'll do that on Monday. But maybe we can relax a little bit this weekend. Take a short break. We'll put a bow on top of this show, and we'll talk to Ryan Kaufman as well. He'll give us the breakdown on sports.
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5: Even for people who fall asleep easily, staying asleep can be difficult. You wake up, your mind starts to race, you can't turn those thoughts off. Sleep experts say there are a few things you can try. Cognitive shuffling. That's when you choose a random, impersonal, non-emotional word. Then for each letter of that word, think of as many words that begin with each letter as you can before moving on to the next one. It distracts your brain from stress. It also mimics the fragmented thought patterns that usually occur as you drift off to sleep. Sensory grounding is something else. That's when you work through things you can hear, feel, see, smell, or taste. That helps you to be in the moment instead of dwelling on the past or the future, or just do a mental walkthrough of a place you know well. Familiar but neutral imagery that can calm the brain. I'm Dr. Sanjay Gupta, helping you live a better life.
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9: Richard Randall, again, real quickly about Barb Schlinker, your home sold, guaranteed realty tomorrow. Proud to say that from 11 until noon, right after Kudlow, and I have to recommend Kudlow, can I tell you that? From 11 until noon, right here on 740 KBOR, Barb Schlinker and I sit in with her. She's the host of the program. It's called Your Real Estate Voice, and you get an hour of the very up-to-date latest information on what's going on in the home market. 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She knows how to do all of that stuff to the point that she can guarantee the sale of your home because she's been doing this for more than 25 years. 719-301-3900. 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Ryan Kaufman, big news, I guess, when it comes to sports. Sometimes these are like the dog days, but the dog was kicked out of the house, and we've got something big going on just a couple of minutes ago. Your microphone.
8: Yeah. LeBron James has finally gone around to a decision. Nice of him to do that. And he has chosen the Philadelphia 76ers as his next team and perhaps his last team. I am pretty surprised by it, if I'm being honest. I mean, the Sixers, of all of the potential LeBron suitors, the Philadelphia 76ers, I think on paper, were the best team, but for LeBron to go there, and I guess the way I look at it is he dragged this out for longer than any of his other free agent decisions, and the longer this went, the more I thought, well, he's got to go back to Cleveland, right? He's not going to rip the heart out of that city again, and here we are, and he's doing it again. Every other fan base that was in some way hoping to get LeBron would have been able to move on, right? Miami landed Giannis Antetokounmpo. The Sixers made that big trade with the Celtics for Jaylen Brown. Cleveland was the one where I went, man, if he doesn't choose them, they're going to be quite distraught in Cleveland. And for the second time in his career, he is taking a great city, a proud sports city, and punching them right in the gut, if not a little bit lower in than that. I can't. That is my level of surprise. He's not a player that's going to carry a team anymore, so he does need to go to a place where the cupboard isn't bare. But the longer this went out, I thought, oh, he's got to go back to Cleveland.
9: Well, and for people, I think most people know he started out there and played there after Miami, if my recollection is correct.
8: Correct.
9: What were the other options? For a while, they were talking about the Nuggets, but what were the other teams, in addition to the 76ers and Cleveland, that were in the hunt for LeBron James?
8: I think where nobody really knew for a fact, but the teams that kept being brought up were Philadelphia, Miami, Cleveland, and then as a Western Conference option, Golden State, so he could play with Steph Curry. Minnesota kind of occupied the spot that the Nuggets were in early, which is the dark horse team that there's legitimately no way he's going to, but they were just being mentioned. Minnesota kind of took that spot. Denver was I think, talked about by me and others as a very intriguing destination for him, but all the reporting out there was that Denver was not really in the mix, which is somewhat surprising, I'll say this, because there's a personal relationship between LeBron James and Josh Kroenke. The Denver Nuggets do have the best player on planet Earth right now in Nikola Jokic. Clearly, LeBron is wanting to go to a place where he has plenty of help. Interesting that Denver not only was not the final destination for him, but was not even really talked about. I think that that's some level of an indictment on where the Denver Nuggets are, that they couldn't even get into the conversation for securing LeBron James's services.
9: And no comment from me. I don't like LeBron James. No secret about that. But
8: I will say, and not to interrupt, yeah. I will say that this is not a dark day in Colorado, because every time I brought up LeBron James on this radio station, I have been met with more, "We don't want him," than "We want him." And my argument has always been, from a basketball standpoint, the Nuggets would be better with LeBron James. But I think what's behind your sentiment is behind a lot of people's sentiment around here. So I don't think anybody is going to be losing any sleep over LeBron James not choosing Denver.
9: Well, but I didn't want to interject too much politics here, because yeah, that is what goes there. On the other hand, and I don't follow basketball as much as I do football, baseball, especially hockey. So going to the 76ers, is he going to be a starter, or at this point in his career, he's coming off the bench?
8: No, he'll be a starter. I just think with the Sixers is currently constructed, he is going to be battling for the third option, if not the fourth option. They have one of the better point guards in the league in Tyrese Maxey. He needs the ball. They just acquired Jaylen Brown from the Boston Celtics. He needs the ball. They have a promising young player in Vijay Edgecombe. They got to continue to develop him. This is LeBron James, what we call in the business, ring chasing. He is not going to put this Philadelphia team necessarily over the top, but he is joining up with a lot of talented players and might have a chance to play in another NBA Finals.
9: How many rings does he have? Is he like Patrick Waugh, "I can't hear you with all the rings on my hand"?
8: I don't have as much as Jordan. Not my goat.
9: There you are. Exactly. So let's pivot real quickly. Yep. Whether it's the Switchbacks or the Rockies, take your pick.
8: Well, Switchbacks have started off a busy week very well with a 2-0 win against Miami. They'll play tomorrow night at Widener Field. So if you're looking for something to do on a Saturday night, I would highly recommend, hopefully the weather, and I know DJ agrees with me on this, holds up. And it is Christmas in July for those who observe. So that's tomorrow night at 7. The Rockies, I said this the other day on this show. This is the first big test of the new regime there. Dick Monfort's son is running the club, hired Paul D. Podesta to run the baseball operations. Hunter Goodman is one of the best catchers in baseball, back-to-back All-Star games, threatening to become the first Rocky to ever hit 50 home runs in a season. The trade deadline is now less than 9 days away. What does this organization do with not just for 9 days from now, but moving forward, probably the most in-demand talent they have had in this organization since Nolan Arenado? I don't have to tell Rockies fans, the new regime must do better with Hunter Goodman than they did with Nolan Arenado, but it's an interesting early test for this regime in Colorado.
9: To be continued. I'm so sick of being a minor league team for the Yankees, because there was talk about him going there.
8: Yep.
9: DJ LeMahieu and
8: Ryan McMahon.
9: Yeah, you keep building for the future, but the future never seems to come. Thank you so much, Ryan. Yep. All of you have a great weekend. We'll be back talking about data centers and the Second Amendment on Monday, plus whatever else is in the news.

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8: New developments in the Middle East. I'm Roger Stern, Fox News. For the second straight day, U.S. has paused airstrikes against Iran, but now the Houthis are threatening Saudi Arabia and shipping in the Red Sea. Fox's Trey Yingst in Tel Aviv reporting.
9: As U.S. and Iranian officials say diplomatic efforts are ongoing to reach a deal that could end the current escalation, the Iran-backed Houthis in Yemen are once again in direct conflict with Saudi Arabia after attacking two Saudi-owned oil tankers last week. The Saudis responded with heavy airstrikes against the Yemen-based proxy group. Now, the Houthis then ramped up their attacks on Saudi oil refineries, launching new missiles over the weekend. Days ago, President Trump issued a warning to the Houthis, saying that if attacks on vessels in the Red Sea continue, that both the Houthis and Iran would pay a military price.
8: And as we continue, we can tell you that tensions have been escalating there. Police in Berlin shot and killed a man they say drove a van into a pride festival yesterday, killing one person, injuring dozens of others. Fox's Rebecca Castor reporting.
10: He's been identified by police as 21-year-old Abdul B, a German citizen born in the country but has family ties to Lebanon. He's known by police after committing other crimes in the past. Authorities didn't share what those were. Police believe Abdul was driving a white van that drove into a crowd near Berlin's massive Pride Festival Saturday night. German officials say all the evidence points to this being an Islamist terrorist attack because the suspect is a known radicalized member in Islamic circles.
8: Officials say others may be involved and that the country's security threat level will be raised. Many Americans dealing with the effects of a heat dome for the second straight day. At least 40 million people were under extreme heat warnings from Minnesota down to Mississippi and westward into Southern California and Nevada. 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
13: Thunderstorm chances will linger through the evening in the Pikes Peak region and at higher elevations. We're going to see some overall clearing overnight with some more above average overnight lows in the upper 60s and low 70s. With your KKTV Alert Weather, I'm meteorologist Roy Brusk.
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14: 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We hope the following program will challenge you and encourage you in your faith journey. What comes to mind when you think of home? Today on Focus on the Family with Jim Daly, we're talking about practical ways that you can bring more peace and joy and connection into your home. I'm John Fuller, and thanks for joining us.
15: I like that idea of peace and connection. You know, Gene and I, we
2: have visitors to the house now and again, but it's nice to live in a home of shalom,
15: yes,
2: God's peace, and you feel it, and that's something to aim at. And today's guest is going to help us to better understand that. It's good to think that through before the chaos happens.
15: Yes.
2: That way we won't react in a way that would be unpleasing or displeasing to the Lord. So stick with us. This is going to be a great discussion on bringing that kind of peace to your home and allowing your kids to experience it as well.
14: Mm-hmm. Yeah, and Jessica Smart is an author and mom of three. She's written a really remarkable book for parents. It's called Come On Home, A Grace-Filled Guide to Raising a Family Who Loves and Likes Each Other.
2: Okay, that's it right there.
14: It's a great
2: likes title. Each other.
14: Yeah, and you can learn more about Jessica and this book at our website.
2: Okay, really? A family that loves and likes each other? Jessica, is that possible?
16: I mean, that's the goal, right? That's what we're going to.
2: That is the goal.
16: Yeah.
2: It's a good goal.
16: Yes. I feel like I was the recipient of this. My grandmother did an amazing job of just raising. I'm closer to my cousins than probably some people are to their siblings. And then my immediate family, we live on a family compound. Farm compound. You can call it what you want.
2: We like the word farm.
16: Yes, yes.
2: Compound sounds a little restrictive.
16: It's a little weird. You're right. Yes. But my parents live there and my two sisters. We've got 10 grandkids running around, lots of cats and dogs and horses. And it really is a very special and unusual thing. A lot of people are like, you guys like each other that much that you're there all the time. And it's not that there's not conflict. There certainly is. But there is this deep sense of we like being together. And as you were saying, Jim, that it's a safe place. The world right now is so crazy. And just the culture that we're raising kids in, it's just such a gift for them to have that soft place to land. Mm.
2: You know, not everyone can do that. I get it. You know, there's people that live in cities and, you know, suburbs. And sounds like a really unique environment. You know, your grandmother, I want to dig in a little bit more because your grandmother's story is certainly an interesting one. But she lived in a double wide trailer, right?
16: Exactly. In earthly terms, she had nothing. She died and had very little money. She was a bookkeeper for their family horse farm, but she died with a legacy.
2: Yeah.
16: And so many of us, her grandkids and then great-grandkids, know Jesus because of her and what she did. And we knew that she loved us. Family was the most important thing to her. So I have that role model, and my mom was that too. Yeah, it is just such a gift we can give our kids.
2: So the kids grew up, your mom and siblings, right, from that household. But your grandma said something to you and to the other grandkids all the time, which was the title of the book, Come On Home, right? How did she stress that to you guys?
16: Yeah, my mom, actually.
2: Was that your mom?
16: Yes, my mom. And that was just a phrase that she would often throw out, you know, if life was hard or you had a lot you were dealing with, just come on home and we'll figure it out. Come on home. And that has just been kind of the theme of our childhood, is that home is that safe place, that you're accepted, you're loved. The world out there might be throwing nonsense at you, but come on home and we'll figure it out. And so that's what I'm seeking to model to my own kids,
2: too. Yeah, what a great legacy again. Yeah. I mean, what a beautiful attitude. Come on home, we'll figure out what we can do together. I love that. Mm-hmm. I'm going to start using that with my boys because they're in that place right now in their 20s where we need those conversations from time to time. Oh, come on home and we'll talk about it, right? Mm-hmm. I like that. Speaking of that, when your kids were a little smaller, things were maybe chaotic, more chaotic then. That tends to be the case with smaller kids. Moms tend to feel that burnout. But you hit a point, you're doing vacation Bible school, you're doing all these things. Maybe in many ways, like so many moms, you're trying to find that worth in being the best mom you could be, the best wife you could be, and you're really busy doing all these activities. But what happened in that case for you when you hit the wall?
16: Well, I think moms today feel this pressure to do so many things in so many different arenas.
2: Yeah.
16: You know, we have to work out and our houses have to be great and we have to be volunteering and doing all the stuff. And we can't. And when I look at my mom and my grandmother, what they did was home. And they were able to do that well. And certainly there's nothing wrong with having hobbies or interests or working out. But I, at that point that you were referencing, was just so many things on my plate. While I'm raising little kids, while I'm, you know, nursing a baby, my son had severe life-threatening allergies, and I'm trying to feed him and keep him alive and taking all these volunteer roles. And so it was just a complete state of burnout. And I think my point and what I've slowly learned is, you know, there's that analogy of putting in the big rocks first. You can fit everything in if you put the big rocks in first. And I literally have a piece of paper in my office that says, here are the big rocks. Love the Lord. Be a good daughter. Raise your kids. Be a good wife. Spend time with God. Keep my body healthy. Those are the big rocks. And then the smaller rocks are all of those other bonuses that I can fit in if I have the margin and the bandwidth. And so my clarion call, I hope, to moms is, that all these things we're putting on ourselves, especially the young moms. When you are a young mom, sometimes it is all you can do to just raise babies. And it feels like such a long period of time, but it is not. You know, we have the rest of our lives to do those big dreams and do the traveling and whatever. It's just such a short period of time that we have little ones in the home.
2: So what was that, I guess, revelation that caught your attention? Because I would think every mom listening that's taxed to the max is going, yeah, but what do I do to wind it down a little bit?
16: For sure.
2: That's the secret. So what page number is that on in your book?
16: Right, no, exactly.
2: But what is that? What is that thing? So moms are listening and going, yeah, I'm right there now. What well, do they do?
16: I stumbled on the book Essentialism, which is not a Christian book per se, but his main point is strip your life down to what only you can do. There's a limit to what you can do, which seems like it should be obvious, but it's not to us. So he made a list of all the things you were doing, and then what can only you do on that list? What is essential to your list?
2: Yeah.
16: So I
2: think even that definition could be hard. I mean, because I can do a lot. Mm-hmm. But that's not the point. It's not how much can you do. It's what is healthy to do.
16: Yes.
2: And then what can you do at that time to concentrate on those things that continue to make you healthy.
16: But as I said again, and you guys can probably testify to this, that period when you have kids in the home is really actually pretty short. It feels so long.
2: Yeah.
16: What do they say? It's the longest days and the shortest years of your life.
2: Right.
16: It feels that way, but it's over in a blink. And I'm now at that midway point. I have two teenage sons and then an 11-year-old daughter, and I can see it.
2: Yeah.
16: The window is closing.
2: It's coming.
16: Yes. So I feel this now. I understand what I didn't in those early years, which was I will have time to do the rest of those things.
2: Yeah.
16: Right now, my purpose is with my children. And you spoke about my grandmother and strong families. That's the theme of this book, is building strong families. I basically just did a ton of research. I interviewed people. I did book research. What are the common themes of those awesome families? Like, we all know those families that are just, you know, amazing. And I kind of boiled it down. We can unpack it as we go on. But one of the points is, and this was just my research, that strong families have one person, at least one person, that has made the family their highest priority. And I saw that to be true in my own family as well. A lot of people said to my mom, like, you should get out more. You should have hobbies. You should have friends. And I kind of look back now. She's got this wonderful life with her grandkids and her daughters on the same lane, I think, which, again, to your point, is not everyone. But I think it worked out for her in the end.
2: Yeah.
16: You know, maybe she should have had other stuff. But this was a theme I saw, that one person saying, the family is important. This is going to be my thing that I'm going to do. And that was my mother.
2: Yeah.
16: My dad was.
2: But you're making choices in that. And I think,
16: exactly.
2: You know, the one thing that all of us get trapped in is we, you know, get a certain identity, a certain comfort from the things we accomplish, the things we do.
16: Yes.
2: It gives us a sense that we're a good person, that we're doing the right things. And I think for a lot of women, that's very important, especially, you know, if they're working at home, let's call it that. It is a big job, mm-hmm. but they're at home and husband's going off and doing, you know, his work, and he comes home at whatever time in the evening. And, you know, you can feel like I'm not as significant as people around me.
16: Yes. And I can't speak to what the Lord's calling is for everyone. That's what's so cool, is he's uniquely gifted us and put us in homes and passions and all of those things. But I do think, I was talking to a friend, literally what you're saying, Jim, she kind of is like, I'm not doing enough. I have four kids, but I'm not involved in it. I'm not doing anything of importance. And I kind of pitched to her, like, aren't so many ministries out there and organizations simply filling in gaps of where the family didn't do what I believe God created it to do. Not all ministries, but so many are stepping in where family didn't do what God created it to do. And so when we do family well, and of course there's no formula, it's not a vending machine, but when we invest in our kids, we build healthy people that can go out into the world and give and serve. And they're not crippled by trauma. I mean, I'm sure my kids will have some counseling, but maybe just not as much as they might have otherwise. So to do that right is a huge, significant purpose.
2: Yeah.
16: To equip children to go out in the world healthy. I'm able to do so much because someone took the time to give me a healthy childhood.
2: Well, that's all buttressed by the research. I mean, there's a new report I read this morning of some research that came out that said a child will do far better in every category if they're coming from biological mom and dad loving home. I mean, they are doing so much better, finishing school, they're not doing drugs, that kind of thing. They're not doing at-risk behavior at the same rate as their peers who have more home struggles. That's a good goal. Mm-hmm. And I so appreciate the emphasis that you're putting on this.
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2: Jessica, you dedicate a whole chapter in your book to time, and I totally agree with that. I mean, that's kind of one of those big rocks you were talking about, right? But speak to that idea of dedicating time, recognizing that time. You've kind of touched on it, but I want to go a little deeper with the fragility of that. You look up and it's over.
16: It is overwhelming. And I don't want to cast a bunch of guilt on parents as like, here's one more thing you need to do.
2: Oh, I do. No, I'm kidding.
16: Yes, exactly. But all good relationships take time. And some of that time is just boredom time. You know, I think about before iPhones were invented and we went on car trips and you were just together. Like, what did we even do? We just sat and talked and played dumb games. And that's where true friendship is forged, in those moments. So a family needs time to develop itself, to develop relationships. And I think one of the big enemies of that, to be perfectly frank, is sports. The other, of course, is technology and phones. But
2: that sports analogy was a good one. You had your two boys going separate directions, right?
16: Exactly. And I look back, it's fine. I mean, you know, sports in general are great for kids. There's tons of research about that. And we do have our teen boys playing sports, I think, especially our kids homeschool. And so as they get into the teen years, having that outlet is important. But it's starting earlier and earlier where parents are, you know, opting in, spending so much money and every weekend away playing these tournaments that I think surely there are kids good enough in your own town to be playing. You don't need to be driving 4 hours away. But this is the culture, and not only within the, you know, outside culture, but in the church, it's very common. And I think it's quite detrimental to families. And
2: so how do you process that? I mean, this is a good example. Thankfully, our boys didn't do that, so we didn't have that struggle. But for those families like yours, where you have two boys in soccer or whatever it might be, but they're going literally different directions, is what you described. And your husband took one of your boys and you took the other boy, and you'd go off on, you know, these excursions in different directions. How does a family say, okay, we want to pull this in a bit? The kids may be disappointed. They also may be elated.
16: They were. That's the crazy thing.
2: Yeah. So how do you manage that practically?
16: Well, there's no, you know, one size fits all. And God is so good and gives wisdom to us when we ask. He promises that. And we've never seen him not show up and give us direction.
2: Yeah.
16: But I talk in the book about different questions to kind of process this. So the interest question is like, does your kid actually really want to do this thing? Because like you said, we realized our kids got cut at one point and one kid broke a bone. They were not even that devastated.

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1: If we're raising kids that think the whole family is about them, they're not going to make terrific husbands or wives later on, right?
2: That's a good
1: part
2: point.
1: Of it is learning the whole family works together cohesively. Mm. Yeah. So those are just some questions to talk through about sports or whatever the activity is. It doesn't need to be sports.
3: Yeah. Mm. Yeah. Now, Jessica, earlier you mentioned in the book that your son is somewhat of a unicorn in that he doesn't have a phone or didn't have a phone at age 15. And that's great for you, but somebody's thinking, well, my kids have phones. So how do we manage this? How do I take care of this?
1: Yeah, I would say two things. Number one, I have a fancy parenting philosophical phrase called back the bus up. And that means it is never too late. So they may have phones, but they don't need to keep having them. And I think parents just need to be encouraged that if there's something off in the family, you can come to your child. You are the parent. And you can say, I made a mistake here. I realized that I did something and we are going to right the situation. And that is so hard. But if there's a parent listening right now that has allowed something, particularly a technology, into the home that they don't feel good about, they, through the Holy Spirit's strength, they can back that bus up and make changes in the family. So that's number one. Number two is, if you're on the fence about bringing a technology into the home, please wait as long as you can. There is so much data to wait as long as you possibly can. And to your point, when I wrote this, my son was 15. He's now 16, almost 17, and he's driving. And we did get him a phone. And I drove home from the Verizon store thinking, his childhood is over. This is so sad. I'm giving him this stinking phone, and, you know, things are going to be all. But you know what was really cool? It really wasn't. He had been, up to that point, we had built his character in such a way that the phone really just revealed what was already there. And we'd spent a lot of time emphasizing things that we felt were important: boredom, relationships, real life, discipline, faith. And by the way, the phone is super stripped down. It's like basically a calculator that can call people and get directions. No social media and all that. But it didn't really change him, because we had spent 16 years forming that character.
2: That's good.
1: That was encouraging to me. But again, that proves, I think, wait as long as you possibly can. And I think parents are asking the wrong questions. They're saying, when can I give the phone? That's wrong. Instead, think, what traits does this child need? And I need to get those first. And I'm not giving any technology until I see these traits. And by the way, a lot of these things are not things that 9, 10, 11, 12-year-old kids are going to have by definition. I hate my phone. It is very hard for me, you know? So if I, as a grown adult, am struggling with it, how do we expect children to have self-control? We're not doing our job, I would say, as the gatekeepers. By giving them these things, yes.
2: You did have that revelation that as mom, you were kind of connected to the phone perhaps a little too much. What did that look like? And then you realized you're kind of modeling.
1: Well, being a mom is boring, okay? So the phone gives you a distraction, and especially if you're tired.
2: It's an engagement tool.
1: Exactly. Yeah. And I felt bad about it, but it was like I was just checking to, again, you know, back to your earlier point, to looking for self-worth and identity in other places, because you're not getting it in your home. You're taking care of people and you're giving all the time, and it's hard and it's boring. So the phone offers a temporary outlet, but through God's grace and a really cool app that I found, I have been able to kind of strip it down. And it's, again, it's not fun, right? Being in the moment isn't always fun, but that is where real life is. And I think the phone numbs things and makes you just check out, but that's not really satisfying. Yeah. Really, what's satisfying is being present with whoever is in front of you.
2: Right.
1: So being authentic in, if I'm going to set up all these rules for our family, I can't be hooked on my device. Like, authenticity is so important throughout all of these things. If I'm asking you to forgive, if I'm asking you to show grace, if I'm asking you to be self-disciplined, are you seeing me work through those things? So I was amused the other day to see my son had chucked his phone in my closet. And I realized he was doing schoolwork, and he's like, I just had to get it out of there. I just chucked it. But he's seen me, like, lock the phone up and put it. So that was kind of a cool.
2: Yeah, totally.
1: And again, those are not always parenting wins every day, every hour in our home. But it was a cool, like, he'd seen that modeled. But, yeah, it's a fight we cannot get. I think it's

0: the most important thing facing families right now is technology.
1: I agree.
0: I absolutely do.
1: You also have a chapter dedicated to making memories, which I think is really good. And again, you know, that's something you can find in a variety of ways. We did it through camping and making memories through camping. And the boys now, you know, they're in their 20s saying, those are the best family memories that we have, or were those camping experiences where everything went wrong. And it was hilarious, and thankfully nothing caught on fire, but it got close. Mm. So what were those making memory things that you did?
0: Yeah, we've done some camping too. And that's what's cool is like each family gets to choose your own adventure. And so one thing I say to families is to choose some core values, because I have my first book is Memory Making Mom. So many ideas. No one could ever do all of those ideas. Right? You can't do all of them that you see out there on Pinterest or Instagram or whatever, but choose what's important to you. And so obviously to your family, camping was one, and to us, nature's one, and music. And so I kind of give suggestions of core values. And then out of those values, that'll tell you what traditions are worth embracing. There's a lot of things we say no to because we just can't, but we know what our core values are. My husband and I now are 45, 46, and we're kind of doing some financial planning at this stage. And what's interesting is your financial planning is a reflection of your values as a family. And we've kind of come to the determination that we could be saving every scrap that we're making, but a value of ours is making memories. And I'm looking at this beautiful picture in the studio of mountains. National parks are something that's been really cool to our family. So it's a little bit of a risk, but we're deciding instead of taking this money and investing it, you know, in the stock market, we're investing it in our family, and we're going to plan a couple more trips to go see some cool parks.
1: Yeah.
0: But again, that's a use of resources that could be going elsewhere, but we're believing that we're planting something there, that we're doing something important.
1: Which is good. That's, again, that's assessing the scene and making those decisions based on what you need to do as a family. And that's kind of the theme of the whole book. And you've done such a beautiful job today talking about that. Let's come back next time, if you're willing,
0: absolutely,
1: and keep the conversation going, and we'll give more tips and ideas to folks listening, moms particularly, on, again, what a great title, Come On Home, A Grace-Filled Guide to Raising a Family Who Loves and Parenthetically Likes Each Other. That's a great title, and this content has been terrific. So thanks for being with us.
0: Thanks so much.
1: And let me turn to you, the listener and viewer, and ask you to support the ministry at Focus on the Family. I mean, this is how we get it done. Great book, just chock full of ideas on how to make memories, how to really prioritize your family so that you have a predictive outcome, that you raise kids that are going to be good, strong, believing adults. And Jessica mentioned right there at the end the importance of the foundation of faith in Christ being at the core. We certainly believe that, and we want you to have that relationship. If you don't have that relationship, get in touch with us, and we'll talk to you about that. And John will give those details in a minute. But again, if you're feeling your family's a bit knotted up and we're not going in the right direction, get in touch with us. We have counselors. We have Jessica's great book, Make a Gift of Any Amount. We'll send it to you as our way of saying thank you. It's all right there.
2: Yeah, help is a phone call away, 800, the letter A in the word family. 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
0: And I think God really showed me ways that I was tearing down my own house. And I think it starts a lot of times with the marriage and just allowing seeds of discontentment or, you know, just being distant or whatever to tear down the house on your own. It's, I think, the biggest threat to families comes not from the outside, but maybe from the inside.
2: Well, Jessica Smart is back with us today on Focus on the Family with Jim Daly. I'm John Fuller, and we're glad you're here.
1: Yeah, we had a great conversation last time, things about being that memory-making mom and how to concentrate on that. Probably the biggest thing is how to prioritize your life so you're spending time on the right things. 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
2: Mm-hmm. 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And you can learn more at our website.
1: Jessica, welcome back.
0: Thanks for having me.
1: Yeah, this is good. It was so fun yesterday. You know, I was thinking about our boys, and I think it'd be shaped into a good question for you here right off the bat. You know, sometimes when they're younger, our kids, you know, they're at each other a little bit. And having two boys, I know you have two boys and a girl, but the two boys for us, I mean, I remember one day, they were wrestling down in the basement, and Troy came up, and he looked a little like he was in trouble. And I'm like, what's up? And he showed me his fist, and he said, I punched Trent, and he had his tooth in his embedded in his knuckle. And I was like, wow, you really whacked him. And I am happy to say they are best of buddies now. Yeah. But, you know, it was a moment that I think Troy probably had to set his boundaries with Trent, who was always taunting him. But speak to that idea that, you know, some your kids aren't always going to get along, but the goal, the long arc is that, you know what, they're going to like each other. I like that.
0: Well, I love that story because I think that kind of sums it up. When we were growing up, my mom always said, your siblings are going to be your best friends. And we were like, these people? Like, you are wrong. Maybe that was true for you. Yeah. But it has, as I mentioned yesterday, we live on a family farm with my two sisters and my brother is nearby. We have become each other's best friends. And so I think her language around it helped a lot because we were constantly told, these people are going to be your best friends. And it, she had this other phrase she would always say, if you can't love your family, then you can't love anyone else. And God calls us, these are the people God calls us to love and invest in. So I think messaging is important. But what you're saying is really a big deal. I think as parents, we're tempted to just like ignore it or give them technology or just go away. Like we don't want to deal with it. But the way that they treat one another is so important.
1: Yeah.
0: You know, that can make an impact on who these kids are becoming. So there's no secret sauce, right?
1: Right.
0: If I had it, I would have $1 million. But some things that have worked for us, I think, at certain points, sitting down with the kids and sort of saying, this is your most important job right now. This is your calling, is to love your siblings. And there's usually always kind of the dynamic in the family of like the two that don't get along. And they switch. I think they like tag team and then tap someone else out when they're getting along.
1: No, but, I know the picture. Yeah.
0: But sort of phrasing it as like, this is the job God has given you, is to love this brother, to love this sister. And then as parents, to put your money where your mouth is and really create systems in the home that are going to reinforce that. So, you know, it is hard to enact discipline. But I say to my kids, if you're not going to treat each other nicely, you're not going to live this happy, wonderful life and go have this, you know, plush social schedule where I'm going to cart you all over if you're kind of a jerk in the home, right? We're going to fix this. Like, you can't deal with each other nicely. Things are going to change.
4: Yeah.
0: And so on the positive side, people might call it bribing. I don't, but incentivizing your kids. So, you know, I talk about, I had two kids that had kind of been in a long story of not loving each other well, is what I'll say. And I told them if they played Monopoly for 2 hours and the winner was a good winner and the loser was a good loser and they didn't get any fights, that I would take them to Chick-fil-A afterwards. And honestly, like, that helped. I mean, as an adult, it worked, exactly. You know, I, as an adult, use motivation in different ways. And so kind of giving them a little carrot of like, you know, I see you. I know this is going to be a tough job, but here's your reward. So that's just maybe one.
1: Now, did you really
0: way.
1: Sit for 2 hours and watch them play Monopoly?
0: No, I was in the other room.
1: Okay, you just needed the outcome.
0: Right, yeah. You know? I mean, I was overhearing what was happening. But
1: oh, that'd be even better. Let each of them vote on the other's attitude.
0: Oh, I don't know about that. That wouldn't have worked in my own house. Yeah, but I did hear what was happening, so yeah. I could have assessed. But
1: you know, I was just going to say, some of this is just practical common sense stuff, right? Mm-hmm. And that's what your book is so replete with, and I love it. You also mentioned the book about memory making. We covered that last time, but you say it's important to create a strong family identity. I love that. I don't know that we did that well. I mean, we were Christians, are Christians, and we talked about those spiritual things. But I don't think we ever wrote down a mission statement. You know, what is our family about? We talked about it, you know, what we want to be about in terms of loving each other and treating each other with respect and loving God and loving each other in the home and outside the home, our neighbors. How did you do that? And what did you write down?
0: Well, yeah, I don't know that you need to have a big giant meeting and flip. That might be exciting to some people.
1: Yeah.
0: Honestly, it is not to my husband. He doesn't love meetings. I love meetings. I think they're great. But
1: so first you have to negotiate that.
0: Exactly. Right. So you can certainly lay out a mission statement, and I kind of talk through that with values. But I think more it's about creating a shared family culture, and you can do that through stories, which, you know, I know some people are great at telling stories and some aren't, but just kind of having these things of retelling, like the day you were born, and here's a story about your grandfather, and, you know, shared language of things we love together. And I talk in the book also about recipes, which is kind of like, feels like a silly one, but it's really not, because you guys probably have family recipes that mean something. And so passing that down, it's a good just reminder as parents to have those conversations. We get in our own heads and we're busy with our own stuff. But that's what I'm all about, is just small things that make a big impact.
1: Let me ask you, Jessica, you also write in the book about creating a nest. That sounds self-described, but what do you mean by it?
0: Yes. And I don't want to put pressure on people of like, okay, now you're telling me another thing I have to do. Because really it's about love. My grandmother, as we mentioned yesterday, her house was a double wide trailer and it was quite cluttered. And she did not have a lot of money, but we loved it because we were welcomed there. Mm. And it meant something, because she would give us canned peaches from Sam's Club. And, you know, we gathered around her big old table. And so it's about creating an environment more than curating this certain atmosphere,
1: right.
0: Which can actually sometimes alienate people. But I think just saying, how can I serve my people well? And I do think there's a time and a place to declutter and clean up, and that does serve our families well. If you're listening to this and you have little kids and you're just trying to stay alive, this is maybe not your season to create a nest.
1: Just stay alive.
0: Yeah, just stay alive. You're doing the right thing. But what my point is when you get a little bit of extra margin in your life, invest it in your home. And that can look a lot of different ways, right? Maybe you're a baker, maybe you're crafty, maybe you're a decorator.
1: Crafty. I like this. I've never heard that. The crafty. Yes. Are you a crafty?
0: I am not. And that's the thing. I did, right? That wasn't my gift. But I just want to, like, I guess, encourage moms to use their giftings on their family. And to our previous conversation, the culture today is encouraging us to go make a big name elsewhere. But what would it look like if you poured your gifts into your home and got excited about your own home? And again, it's so exciting because it can look different for all of us. I outline in the book general principles like beauty and order, which I believe are gifts from God. So there's usually common themes, but you know, my mom's house was very inviting. It looks different from mine, looks different from my mother-in-law's. But just wanting to encourage parents to pour their energies, particularly women, in the home.
1: You know, one of the difficulties there, and, you know, I can just see this in the extended relationships that I have. You go to a dinner party or something like that. There can be, for a woman, and men too, but we're talking about moms and wives, this unhealthy kind of comparison that occurs. And it's hard to say where that line is, you know? So you're the busy mom, and maybe you're out of the little stage. So, you know, you've got a little time to keep the home a little more organized, or kids aren't on the scene yet, and you can keep things organized. When is it too much? I mean, I've gone into some homes, they look like, wow, this should be in a magazine. Mm-hmm. Every detail, every napkin is in the right place. You know what I'm saying? Well, and you're going, how much time did everybody spend on the house?
0: But it's like anything else, isn't it? It's about the heart and it's about the motivation. And I think of my mom, who has a beautiful home. And this summer we had an event. It was supposed to be a concert outside, and it started suddenly raining and thunderstorming. And she allowed 50 to 60 people to tramps in her living room to move the concert to an immediate house concert. And I saw kind of in her face of like, okay, this is going to be a lot. But because her motivation is to serve people, she was able to use her home for people and not for herself. And so I think just doing a heart check, but I agree with you, it is a hard thing. My point here is just to serve our families. Not everyone in the world has to like your house, as long as your family does.
1: Well, and you got to be comfortable with that.
0: Comfortable.
1: That's the point.
0: Exactly.
1: And maybe that's the line, when you're always feeling you got to do more mm-hmm. to make them comfortable. Mm-hmm. Maybe you're over the line.
0: Mm-hmm. Yes, exactly.
2: Yeah, it makes me think of some of the questions you asked last time about sports involvement and things like that. What good questions to ask when you're seeing things maybe taking precedence over people. Mm-hmm. 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
1: Jessica, you dedicate a portion of your book to creating boundaries in family. You call it loving authority. That's a good way to put it. What does that look like in your home?
0: So loving authority, what we're sort of going at is not so much that they love it, but loving as an adjective, like you're, as a parent, trying to convey an authority that is loving. Hmm. So it's kind of like two ends of the spectrum, but not really. And this can be a little bit countercultural. You know, we kind of have like a gentle parenting moment, and there are certainly some good techniques from that. But there's just so much research, and I felt it in my own life too, that what kids really need is authority. They crave it. God made
1: boundaries.
0: Boundaries, exactly. But you can't simply have rules and boundaries. That's a cold home. And right. many of us have been raised in that. That's not life-giving. You can't have all love, but you can't have all authority, you know, and not that spirit of you are loved, but here is the line and don't go past it.
1: Right.
0: And I feel like my parents modeled that really well. Yeah. They didn't dole out punishments, you know, needlessly. It was just kind of like they expected the best of us and we wanted to be who they thought we were. My dad particularly embodied that. He just really believes in all of his kids. And so you wanted to be what they thought you were. But also, you knew when push came to shove, there was someone at the helm. There was someone directing this ship. There was someone home. And that's very comforting to kids. So, yeah, loving authority. In my research, I landed on this phrase called elephant parenting. You know, we have the tiger moms, which is like the rah-rah aggressive, you know, go defense. fight.
1: Right. Defend their child at all costs.
0: Yes, exactly. And then, you know, you have the helicopter parent. Nobody wants to be the helicopter parent. And so evidently this concept of elephant parenting is because I guess in nature, elephants are very nurturing, but obviously very strong. And so I kind of joke that that's what we're going for is just creating this environment where it's a loving authority and certainly easier said than done. But that's our goal. And as I have difficult times with different kids, the Lord has brought a phrase to my mind over and over, which is love hard, discipline hard. And the stages when things are just stressful and you're not really sure to both discipline really well, but also to really love them well. Take them out to breakfast. Give them a back scratch. Spend time with them so that they know my mom and dad really love me, but also they're paying attention. Hmm. You know, yeah. They're not going to let me slide out of here.
2: Yeah. Jessica, how do you elephant parent a cactus? I'm thinking about as kids get older.
1: Elephant parent a cactus.
2: As they get older, they just, you know, they get all feelings
1: prickly.
2: Bent out of shape and you can't talk to them. They want to eye roll you to death. So what does it look like to be the elephant parent as they get older?
0: I think that, I mean, yeah, that is a $1 million question. I think it's so important for us to be the adult in the room and to guard our feelings and to not get our sense of security from how our kids are relating to us. We're not in it to be friends. You know, there's a bigger picture. There's a perspective. There's a long term. And how many of us either were or know stories of kids that just were difficult for a couple years and then they come around. You know, and my mom just did such a good job of loving the kids in her life through different seasons. I think she just had a long-term perspective. It was like, you and I, we're going to be here forever. I'm going to love you forever. You can be a little bit weird right now, be a cactus, but I'm here. I'm not going anywhere. And so there's just this deep, I think that unrattles children. You know, yeah. It's deeply settling, and you just can't evaluate what you're seeing. You know, without taking into account what's happening under the roots of the cactus, I guess.
1: Yeah, and I think to peel that back a little bit on the parenting side, what's going on in you where you need that perfection out of your child?
0: Yeah.
1: And the damage that's going to be done expecting perfection, because guess what? You're not perfect either. Mm-hmm. That's the whole point of the spiritual battle in this life, right? Mm-hmm. That's why we're all sinners saved by grace.
0: And it comes back to what is our goal? And this is terribly convicting to me, but is my goal to curate this wonderful family so that it looks good? Or am I just trying to be faithful to what God has called me to do? And if you're trying to be faithful, that simplifies things because you can accomplish that.
1: Yeah.
0: You know, there's not a, you can't control your kids' behavior, but you can control if you submit your life to the Lord and just try to be obedient. And I think that's what my mom and my grandmother modeled so well throughout the years.
1: No, and it's so good. Mm-hmm. You know, Jessica, that raises a point. We've been working with Katie Faust, and she's got a great little ministry called Them Before Us. And the theme in there is a real general principle when you look at culture today. And that is there was a time when adults sacrificed for children. And now, as a culture, we're kind of asking children to sacrifice for adults, whether it's broken marriages and kids ending up in foster care or, you know, the whole LGBTQ thing and children adopted into either purposefully adopted into homes with no dad or no mom. And we're just, as a culture, losing our way to say, let's put children first ahead of us rather than adults being selfish. And I think that's really at the core of the whole culture and trying to figure out how do we do this? And how do we, like your grandmother, how do you say, okay, I may not have the perfect marriage and it may not be even a healthy marriage, but I'm going to fight for staying together, making the improvements I can make, really for the sake of the children and the grandchildren. That's a noble goal. Now, we're not talking about if you're in an abusive situation, you got to get to safety and those things. But we're talking about, you know, just the apathetic marriage. Think of the kids and the grandkids. And, you know, in there, God will be present for you and with you. And aim to do better. And that's your goal, is to do those things where you can hopefully have a good marriage, something that you're excited about, right?
0: Yeah. And so many of these issues that we're talking about are about perspective and doing something today that's not paying off today, but paying off later. And I talk in the book about planting a tree, which seems like a colossal waste of time in some ways, because you're not going to eat that fruit for years and years and years. But so many of these women that I have seen in my life were planting fruit for years and generations down the road. I heard just such a cool story recently. I don't know if you guys follow Forrest Frank, but, you know, he's this Christian musician who has exploded not only the Christian music scene, but the non-Christian, and is really kind of reaching this new generation. But I heard a clip of a conversation with his grandfather and him, and his grandfather just said, "We've been praying for you for years and years, and it's so cool that you're the one God is using to reach this generation." And Forrest spent years not walking with the Lord, and so it was such a cool reminder to hear, like, this grandfather had been praying for him years and years and years, and now the fruit. And so we have no idea who we are raising.
1: Well,
0: we have no
1: true.
0: Idea who we're raising and how they're going to impact the culture. So the small decisions that are difficult now may be growing fruit that we have absolutely no concept what it is. And that's energizing to me as a mom.
1: These are good pow punches right at the end here, because I wanted to end with your mom's story of her ability to forgive, which you noted in the book, and what an impression that made on you.
0: Yes, we mentioned yesterday just common themes that I saw in strong families, one being they have someone who has made the family their highest priority, two being, which we spoke about, that they not only love but like each other, three being that there's a loving authority in the home. And then the last one is that I think strong families forgive, because, you know, I say you can take all the vacations you want, you can do all the traditions, but if there's this latent rumbling of bitterness, that's very hard to unseed, and it will eventually become evident. And so my mom has just done such a good job of retaining grace in her heart and in the home. And that is easy to say, but so hard to do, because it means that you are forgiving people for doing things that are wrong. But if you don't have that in the home, I don't think any of the rest of it is even going to make a dent. You know, if there's not a culture of you're forgiven, and we love you, and you and I are going to be in this for a really long time together. So big picture, like, we're going to let whatever this is go. And again, we live on a family farm, so we have issues, right? Whenever people are together, there's going to be stuff. But my mom would just often say, Jesus has forgiven me so much, I don't want to hold on to any bitterness. And, you know, I remind myself, if she can forgive, of course I can. If Corrie ten Boom, you know, we've heard her story, if she's able to forgive, surely we can for some of these, you know, petty or maybe not petty infractions within the home. But I do think grace and forgiveness is the foundation.
1: Well, it sets a great aroma. Yeah, I mean, that's a spiritual truism, right? Those are characteristics of God. So when we're putting those into play in our life, forgiveness and love and kindness and goodness, the fruit of the Spirit, you're going to have a great aroma in that home.
0: And I like how you said fruit of the Spirit, because this isn't something we can conjure up on our own.
1: Yeah.
0: Right? We need help. We need outside help.
1: Well, it's of His character. Think of that. And that's what we're aiming for. Jessica, this has been great. I so appreciate the time we spent together this time and last time. And your book, Come On Home, A Grace-Filled Guide to Raising a Family Who Loves and Likes Each Other. I just love the title, and the content is so good. Thanks for these great nuggets of wisdom on marriage and parenting. So thanks again for being with us today.
0: It's been an honor to be here.
1: Yeah, it's so good. And I think hopefully you're catching it. What Jessica's book is filled with is great information on how to adjust your compass. And if you're in that spot where, like we talked about last time, you may not be spending your time in the right places, you need to reorient what's a core principle for you. The book will guide you in all that and help you rethink what are the big rocks in that jar, what are the pebbles, and then what's the sand stuff that you do quickly or maybe you don't do at all in order to give you time to do the other things that are more important. I think most of you are going to say, yes, I need that. Get in touch with us. Just make a gift of any amount to help the ministry here at Focus, and we'll send you a copy of the book as our way of saying thank you for being part of the ministry. And let me also say this. I'm so grateful how God is using this program to change lives. A mom named Ann from Nebraska said this. As a stay-at-home mom of three teenagers, I listen almost daily to your broadcasts. The variety of your shows provides guidance and encouragement to me as a mom and a wife, but also as a Christian. I often find myself sharing episodes with friends and family. God is really working through this ministry. You're in our prayers. Well, thank you, Ann. I certainly love that impact on you and your family's life, and I thank you too for the endorsement and for allowing us to come alongside you as a mom and wife. That's what it's about, and I hope Ann's example inspires you to join our support team. And here's what your donations are paying for. A monthly pledge of just $15 makes it possible for us to put biblical resources like books, videos, and more into the hands of six families like Ann's who reach out to us. That's a powerful investment, and I invite you to prayerfully consider what the Lord is calling you to do to help other families today. Because that's generational impact, exactly what we've been talking about today. And Jessica, really, for those that come on and are guests on the broadcast, you're doing ministry through this machine at Focus on the Family. So thank you for pouring into and taking the time to be on the show.
0: Well, thanks. And I feel like I'm a product of Focus as well, because it was so instrumental in my mom's life and my dad's life. And my daughter loves it, too. So it's super cool.
1: Keep it going.
0: Yeah.
2: That's
1: well,
2: great.
1: Thank you.
2: Well, be a part of the team. 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
1: Richard Randall, first off, have a great weekend. Be safe. 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Yes, we'll have the very latest on the data center. And yes, we'll talk more about Senate Bill 3, the one that wants to take away your constitutional rights.
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2: A nearly 24-hour manhunt is over in Germany. I'm Ted Lindner, Fox News. A deadly attack targeting Berlin's Pride celebrations ends with police shooting and killing the suspect. German authorities say that it happened as police confronted 21-year-old Abdul Balut in a Berlin suburb on Sunday. Police say all the evidence from yesterday's attack that left one person dead and 29 injured points to it being an Islamic terror attack.
3: Police believe Abdul was driving a white van that drove into a crowd near Berlin's massive Pride Festival Saturday night. It appears he crashed into a tree before police say he got out of the vehicle and stabbed several people with a machete.
2: Fox's Rebecca Castor. Prosecutors say that Balut, a German citizen with Lebanese roots, had tried to join ISIS. While the Trump administration says it's leaving the door open for talks with Iran, Israel's prime minister has a different endgame opinion. Fox's Grinnell Scott with more.
4: America's UN ambassador Mike Waltz said the U.S. can continue its air assault on Iran, but will negotiate if Iran comes to the table. On Fox's Sunday Morning Futures, Israel's prime minister Benjamin Netanyahu said he sees this ending in a couple of ways.
5: When this regime is either toppled or it's sufficiently weakened that it knows it has to end its nuclear program and has to change its course. That's really what President Trump is trying to achieve.
4: Netanyahu said the end of the war can happen with or without a deal. A Fox News poll last week showed nearly half of voters feel a deal with Iran will not be made.
2: A mass shooting in Seattle on Sunday evening. Multiple people injured in a shootout at an events complex close to the Space Needle. Happened at the Seattle Center that was hosting the Bite of Seattle Food Festival. The exact number of victims, the extent of their injuries not yet reported. Police are investigating and they're urging people to avoid the area. 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
14: As a parent, when you send your kid off to school in the morning, you know that they're going to be learning, they're going to be spending time with their friends. But a new study out of UCSF found adolescents are spending an average of 70 minutes of their school day on their phones. Now, some kids will say they need their phones to help with schoolwork, but this study found that they were spending the vast majority of their screen time on TikTok, Instagram, and Snapchat. Not really apps that you're going to be turning to for homework help. Now, the study's lead author said, don't blame kids for using their phones at school. Teach them how to resist them. Focus on what they'd get by putting them aside rather than what you're taking away. Explain how phones could hurt their academic performance, and also remind them of this. Nothing takes the place of real face-to-face friendships. I'm Dr. Sanjay Gupta, helping you live a better life.
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15: Thunderstorm chances will linger through the evening in the Pikes Peak region and at higher elevations, but going to see some overall clearing overnight with some more above average overnight lows in the upper 60s and low 70s. With your KKTV Alert Weather, I'm meteorologist Roy Ross.
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1: Richard Randall, jam-packed here today. So Jeff Crank joins us in about less than 10 minutes. We'll be talking with him about what's been going on, what is going on in Washington, especially when it comes to voting. But Jeff has introduced his own legislation, and he signed on to some, I think, pretty important legislation. It has to do with whether you can benefit from being in Congress financially. It has to do with whether you can benefit in terms of your dating life by being in Congress as well. We're going to be talking with some people who were up there last night at the Ent Center. That's on UCC. As part of the Planning Commission, and their 6-2 vote, it turned out, to reject some of the challenges that had been raised. Now, keep this in mind. Last night was Planning Commission. They voted 6-2, and residents are going to have 10 days to file an appeal to challenge that decision. But while they did allow this Project Taurus to go ahead and proceed, the commissioners did set four conditions on the company, Raiden, and we've had the main person from Raiden, that's Jason Green. He was on the program a little while back, as well as Tim Lee. We're going to be hearing from some of the folks that were there last night and saying, look, this is just a bad idea. I have said previously, and I'll just say it again here today, I keep having people text me or ask me, so Richard, are you for or against this? And I have said undecided. In fact, I came in this morning and I said something to David, and he goes, well, yeah, that was like the last time we ever talked about this. We've talked about it several times, but the last words out of your mouth were probably, I'm undecided. In all fairness, I have said that I'm probably leaning more toward this project. However, there were some issues that, you know, have been raised. Everybody talks about water, how much water is going to be used. And I think a lot of times people are misrepresenting the Garden of the Gods project, and they're making reference to several other data centers that go through tons of water. This is the closed loop system. I think, well, that solves a problem, doesn't it? It depends on who you are, what you know, what you believe, because it turns out there may be some forever chemicals that are involved in all of this, all to say. We've spent time on it to get here. They spent I mean, seriously, they started at 9 o'clock in the morning. They finished apparently around midnight. What, Richard, you weren't there for it? No, I was not there for it. I can't, you think I can spend 14, 15 hours on one story? Dave and I are trying to cover a lot here, and it's just not possible. But I do rely on other people to give me their perspective on things. And I always assume that sometimes the people who are in favor of it have a perspective. Those who are opposed have it. I grab a microphone there. You had something, David? No. Okay. So we'll be getting into that at the bottom of the hour as well. We've been talking about Second Amendment issues and this new Senate bill, House Senate Bill 3, it going into effect next week. And it could have a huge impact on you, especially if you are somebody who wants to purchase a semi-automatic handgun or a long gun rifle. We'll be talking to our Second Amendment attorney, James T. Cook. Boy, he's been diving into this. We'll give you the complete breakdown of that as well. So let's take a short break here in a second. But before we do, I want to mention a couple of things, and you can reply to them if you'd like to. The small version, and there's a really good article in the Gazette this morning as I was reading. Alex Edwards is the person who put this thing together. Now, I've talked with some people from both sides who were there who did not want to come onto the program today. And in fairness, when something wraps up at midnight and you're talking with people at 6 in the morning about coming on at 8 in the morning, and there's that much to cover, I understand. Richard, I'm going to take a pass for now. And that's fine. I don't fault anybody for that, because we will have a lot more time to break this thing down next week. The other thing is, this is a 6-2 vote to go ahead with the project, but they did put some limitations on it. And then this also has to go to City Council. I believe that will be September 28th. I could be completely wrong on that. My notes are so bad. My handwriting, was that a 7 or a 9? 28. No, I do not have an assistant. So what we'll do today is we'll get reaction on this today. And then next week, we'll give both sides, and I don't even like saying that, both sides, the people are for or against, they're polar opposites, they're at two different ends of the entire spectrum. Sometimes that's true, but there are a lot of people, and I think I'm one of them, there are a lot of people who are in the middle saying, well, wait a minute, I just can't even make a decision right now because I don't know enough to make a decision. I'm not going to cast my lot with these people or these people. Let me become informed. I know it's a foreign concept to some people. Let me be well informed before we start making a decision on this. So that's my job, to get you well informed, or at least to bring onto the show the people who can help you get well informed. First thing I would say, though, is, and I just fell into the trap. It's been something I've been concerned about going back to when I was a television anchor and reporter. And that is, if you take an issue, you go out there and get the most extreme position to the right and the most extreme position to the left. Well, now we got fireworks, don't we? Yes, we do. And that can be fun and entertaining and help ratings and all that. But does it really reflect what's out there? And I would submit, no, it does not. Why not? Because most people are like me. They're trying to figure this out. They may have a perspective on nationally what's going on, or a big project here or there. They have concerns. They may just be simple and say, look, can we just have a moratorium? You just said yourself, Richard, that you'd like a little bit more time on this. So who would be opposed to a moratorium? There are a lot of considerations there. And from what I can tell, it did not appear like any of the financial benefit to Colorado Springs by way of taxes and perhaps school districts as well was not part of the discussion last night. But we'll talk with somebody here at 8:30. Now, who am I to give advice to people? And especially to give advice to younger people and people who are passionate. I come from a generation, and if I go to a public meeting, et cetera, no matter how passionate I am, I'm not going to stand up and start dropping F-bombs. What? No. You know, I was told that at least, you know, one, maybe more, it was boom, boom, boom. If you think that that is going to persuade anyone to your position or your opinion, I'm here to tell you, at very best, they may have already agreed with you and then decided not to go to that position because of your behavior. In fact, if I were there and I saw some of this last night, my first inclination would be, so wait, are these people really with these people? Because it appears that what they're saying and doing and acting, their behavior is probably running contrary to them. Do they get paid by somebody else to do this? Are they just a disinformation, misinformation expert? I don't know. I'm just telling you that you go to a public meeting and you start doing that, it feels good. And I've seen plenty of people do it at school boards, etc. Trust me, I've dropped the F-bomb myself. It feels very good under the appropriate circumstances. Persuasion is not the circumstance that you drop that. Let's take a short break. We'll come back with Jeff Crank, and then immediately thereafter, we'll be talking about the Planning Commission, the vote, and that data set.
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14: If you're looking to get stronger, you don't necessarily need a bunch of heavy weights to do that, at least not to start. 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Two other factors driving progressive overload are time under tension and muscular fatigue. That means the amount of time your muscles are engaged during a movement, the slower the movement, the harder it will be until you reach the point where you can't do another rep with good form. 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So important. Breathe out when you exert force. I'm Dr. Sanjay Gupta, helping you live a better life.
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1: Richard Randall, Jeff Crank joins us. I want to remind people there are times that Jeff is with us as a politician who is running in a campaign for an elected office. That's one thing. There's another time that he is with us that he is an elected official and he's there or here in that capacity. That is today. I've made those distinctions probably as long as I've done talk radio, just so that you know. Jeff Crank, thank you. You got a very busy schedule. Thank you very much for joining us here this morning. And you introduced some legislation I thought was pretty good. We've heard for a long time that you've got all kinds of relationships and affairs or whatever you'd like to call it going on in Washington. We've talked before about a fund that may be used to quiet some of those things. But you have been very busy either on what you've proposed yourself or what others have proposed. And then we've got everything going on with voting integrity, much less Iran and the war. Let's start with what you introduced. Jeff Crank, welcome aboard.
3: Well, thank you, Richard. I appreciate the opportunity. Yeah, you know, they've been talking about this on Capitol Hill for a long time, and I just finally decided, you know, enough's enough. If you can believe it, we've been a country for 250 years, and in 250 years, Congress never outlawed relationships, intimate relationships between staff members and members of Congress. It's just incredible. So, but there is a rule.

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1: On both sides of the aisle, women and men, by the way, who have mistreated staff, and we can't have that. And so I introduced this resolution, and hopefully we can get it passed.
2: The other thing that has come up recently, and get your thoughts on this as well, and that is a vote on stock trading and banning that. You know, I was just looking at something. Apparently, I pay for another radio station to make comments like good faith effort or ploy. Geez, I didn't know they were working for me. U.S. House expected to vote on stock trading ban. That's been a long time discussion, but it doesn't seem like there's been a lot moving forward. Where are we at on that, Congressman Jeff Crank?
1: Well, you know, it's something that's very important to me. I don't trade, individual publicly traded stock. And I divested myself of publicly traded stock when I took office. I just think it's too important to have your integrity questioned. And I think members of Congress should not do that as well. But some continue to do it. I'm for a ban, and I voted for a stock trading ban for members of Congress. Look, I go into briefings all the time. And, you know, to be honest, before I got elected, I didn't know it would be this much. But I go in and I get briefings from companies about some of the great technology and things that they're doing. And you walk out of there thinking, well, gee, that company's really going to do well. So you could see how it could be abused by members of Congress who might say, you know, take some of that information and then go buy stock. That's wrong. We shouldn't allow that. So we got to restore faith, as I said, in the institution. So we voted this last week on a stock trading ban. And I supported that. By the way, we added to it voter ID, a voter ID law. So, it was both voter ID and a stock trading ban. And we had to pass both of those things. It should have passed, 435 to nothing. It didn't. We had many Democrats voting against it. A couple voted for it. And then all of the Republicans, I believe, voted for it. So this is just something that we ought to do.
2: You know, we were just talking about voter ID the other day. One of the things being it's been pretty popular. I didn't come up with it. But if you want that all the pasta you can eat thing, you know, you're going to at Olive Garden, you're going to have to be able to show ID, all of the other things. Jeff Crank, I think the average person is pretty close to me, not like, you know, me being typical. I'm not saying that. I'm just saying a lot of us are scratching our heads out here going, look, this is the most common sense thing in the world when it comes to voting. I look at CNN and they do these polls over and over and over again. It doesn't matter your gender. It doesn't matter your race. The average person by a big margin are in favor of secure elections. Why is it so damn hard to get that thing out of the Senate? Everybody says, well, you know, Thune's the problem. I don't know. You help us out.
1: Well, look, I think they would have 50 votes to get it out of the Senate. They just have this crazy cloture rule in the Senate that requires 60 votes to end the filibuster. And so they, you know, we have 53 Republicans. You need 60 votes, and you don't have seven Democrats, essentially, who will vote for common sense legislation like the Save America Act. And, you know, you're right. It's probably an 80 or 90% issue with the American people. That all the Save America Act, again, let's remind people what it does. It requires that you provide, when you register to vote, you provide proof that you're a citizen of the United States. And then thereafter, when you vote, you have to just provide a photo ID. You have to prove that you are who you say you are when you cast your ballot. That's just common sense. I mean, it's just, as you said, you know, Olive Garden makes you do it at the pasta bar. You know, we ought to require it for our elections.
2: So one of the positions that you're in, and boy, I have to tell you, it's perfect for you. I'm so glad that we've got it here. I don't believe that you have to have served in the military in any capacity to appreciate our military and try to do what is best and right for them. And if you're sitting on the House Armed Services Committee, you've got a little bit more influence there. We had Pete Hegseth there saying, look, the bill is high in terms of what we're doing in the Middle East. And in order to make sure that we replenish some of the stocks of weapons that we've used, we're going to need more assistance. As somebody who sits on the Armed Services Committee,

0: Where are we at in terms of equipment, personnel, and the war in the Middle East?
1: Yeah, there's no question. And I will say, you know, I know there's people who want to be critical of this president, but I got to tell you, he's made a major investment in our military. And we have been falling behind, particularly on space, on shipbuilding, on many of these things. We are starting to fall behind China. We cannot allow that to happen. And, you know, this president has made a major investment in our military and upgrading the systems. You know, part of the reason Colorado Springs is going to be doing so well over the next few years with more military coming in is that the president's doubled the size of the Space Force, right? And we have about half of the U.S. Space Force right here in Colorado Springs. So it's just critical. And it's also critical that we provide for our men and women who serve us. Over the last year and a half, we have given an 18.5% pay increase to our junior enlisted in the military. And this bill that we just passed off the House floor this last week, the NDAA, National Defense Authorization Act, that came out of my committee, has another 5% pay increase for our men and women in the military. Many Democrats, most Democrats, voted against this bill because they think it's too much defense spending. And so there's a real challenge here for our men and women of the military and for the United States of America. And you're right, Richard, we have used munitions. We have, used lots of our military forces in the effort in Iran as well as other places. And we do have to replenish that. And it's very important that we do it.
0: You know, the president, it seems like he always is, especially if he's got an opportunity to do it, was at Dover, dignified transfer. And I believe this president really does appreciate those who are serving for our country. Unfortunately, I saw somebody who had been in the military for 14 years. He was still in uniform, but apparently he's out of the military, and he was just going off F-bombs and stuff with regard to the commander-in-chief. I'd like to believe that that is the exception out there, Jeff Crank. From talking with Hegseth and the president and everyone else, especially being on that committee, how would you describe morale in our military?
1: You know, it's never been higher. It's never been higher. And let's be honest, you can prove that with the enlistment numbers. And, you know, let's take a look at those. At the end of the Biden administration, we were having a difficult time for our Army, the Air Force, and others meeting their enlistment goals. Enlistments are doing great right now. The Army just met their enlistment goal, I think, for ahead of schedule and others. So morale is high. Many people, you know, they want to be paid more. We've fallen behind because we had many years of Joe Biden and others who didn't put enough money into defense. And after all, what is the number one responsibility of the federal government, according to the Constitution? It's the national defense of our country. And so, you know, all these other things that the U.S. government pays for, many of those things should go away. They shouldn't even exist. But we should always make sure that we're paying our men and women in the military and we're providing them with the equipment that they need to never have a fair fight. It should never be a fair fight. Our guys should always win and win overwhelmingly.
0: I know that Second Amendment, very important to you. Hunting, oh my gosh, you've done that for the majority of your life. Big event Saturday night by Colorado State Shooting Association, Shots for Freedom. You'll be a keynote speaker. A preview of that, or at least tell us why that issue is so close to you and the people who live in your district.
1: Well, of course, you know, it always amazes me when we talk about the Bill of Rights that many people take for granted the Second Amendment. And many people discount the Second Amendment, which was written by the very same founding fathers who wrote the First Amendment. We have to protect all of our rights, whether it's the right to freedom of speech, freedom of religion, all of the rights that protect us in the judiciary system. But the Second Amendment is also just as important, and that's the right for us to be safe and to defend ourselves. And so I'm very excited about the Colorado State Shooting Association. It's going to be a great night. I'm looking forward to it, and you know, there's going to be some great folks there talking about the Second Amendment. And these are warriors who have helped defend the Second Amendment, which is greatly under attack. One of the things that I'll talk about is how we can push back on some of the stuff going on in Colorado. I've got a bill that I'm a co-sponsor of at the federal level that if it passes, we'll get rid of all of these stupid gun laws in Colorado, because you can't have laws that are more stringent than the federal government when we're talking about a constitutional right guaranteed.
0: You've got it, Jeff Crank. Thank you. God bless you so much for fighting that fight. Look forward to tomorrow night. He'll be one of the keynote speakers there. I'll tell you more about Shots for Freedom and that event. Break for news. When we come back, we'll be talking with some of the people who were opposed to that new data center at the meeting last night.
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3: Thunderstorm chances will linger through the evening in the Pikes Peak region and at higher elevations, but going to see some overall clearing overnight with some more above average overnight lows in the upper 60s and low 70s. With your KKTV Alert Weather, I'm meteorologist Roy Rusk.
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15: Back in 2019, I made a documentary for HBO called One Nation Under Stress. And what was true then is still true now. Money and financial problems are consistently ranked as the number one cause of stress in the United States. And a brand new study out of the Mayo Clinic found that worrying about money may age the heart even faster than traditional risk factors. Unlike an acute stressor, such as a short-term work deadline or a brief illness, financial strain is often chronic and ongoing. And because money affects so many aspects of daily life, financial stress can be difficult to escape. Even so, financial stress does not mean you're doomed. Just means you need to double down on the things you know are good for heart health. Diet, exercise, sleep, and of course, not smoking. I'm Dr. Sanjay Gupta, helping you live a better life.
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2: Richard Randall, now, sometimes, we talk about so many issues here, locally, nationally, internationally, and usually I think I've got a finger on the pulse of what's out there, but every now and then something comes along and I feel like I'm out of touch on it, that it resonates with more people one way or another, in favor, opposed, etc., and I didn't necessarily see it coming. So, Deirdre, Aiden Smith, we've got this big issue going on with data centers, and I expected it to be a thing with regard to God and the Gods and that particular project, but there is a lot more passion just with the average person out there, even if they dismiss the whole idea of what is going to go or not go on with Garden of the Gods, but whether it's Monument, Texas, all over the place. This is a huge discussion. So talk to me first off, if you would. We make sure that we've got plenty of time here. Why do you think it is such an important issue to so many people?
3: Well, I certainly can't speak for the state or the country. That would be outside of my expertise to some degree. But I would state, based on what happened yesterday, that the communities want their government to have transparency. And so we pointed out many flaws yesterday in how the city planning here reviewed the case, as did CSU and their low data reform. So a lot of that information we had to get through CORA, which obviously isn't very transparent. And I think what we heard from people in the community outside our group represents the neighborhood directly adjacent to where the proposed raid and use will be, is that we expect there to be a more accountability and more adherence to the rules that we have in our own code.
2: I want to just mention, CORA for outsiders, it's Colorado Open Records Act, and I'm with you. You shouldn't have to, for some of these things, go digging all over the place to try to get the information. It was a long meeting, 9 o'clock apparently to almost midnight or beyond. If you had to give people the main takeaways from your perspective, Deirdre, what would those be? And I want to remind you, I'm going to give you and others, Dana, Integrity Matters, and as well as the proponents of this thing, plenty of time next week. I just wanted to get reaction as much as possible here today. What do you think the biggest takeaways are, Deirdre?
3: I think that we were disappointed. We had 7 points that show where the city failed to meet its own code. There was much confusion among the city staff and even the planning commission on how they interpreted the use that they're now approving. So obviously we're disappointed in the fact that we did not succeed last night. We will appeal because 4 of the points that we brought up became the basis of the questions that were asked by the commission. And there's got to be more work done on both the sound studies and on the lack of accountability, because the city was approving something that had errors in it. And as someone that's been in development and construction for over 20 years, you can't build something if your data is incorrect. Your foundation's going to fall. And so I think we heard that yesterday, that this use has to be vetted better. There needs to be more guardrails before it's just placed next to a well-established community where people's homes represent sometimes their retirement.
2: So my understanding is 10 days to appeal. You folks are going to do that. Talk to me, I guess, about the road ahead, whether it is an appeal, whether it has to do with a planning commission or over to city council or elsewhere.
3: So the process goes to city council next, is my understanding. Again, been in development. So we have until August 3rd to file our appeal. It would go to city council. And then, of course, basically it's the same somewhat facts being presented as to where the city failed to meet their own code. And then at that point, obviously the options are either way for parties, either the developer or us, and who obviously prevails there as what will happen.
2: I always acknowledge that whether it's the host of the program or the length of time that we do or do not have, there is so much information out there. What would you say, Deirdre, to people one way or another, especially those who are opposed to this kind of thing, but those who are in favor, people like me just trying to figure out what's a good source to get more information on this particular project?
3: Well, I would certainly say either watch or listen to the transcript from yesterday, because our presentation was extremely factual. It's what all questions were based on subsequently. And you need to really dial into the sound study that was flawed, that the city admitted into it. And then also look at the information that the developer put in on the equipment use and how, whether or not he's really going to be capped at the 50 megawatts, or are we actually going to have a hyperscale next to us? Because the campus of 22 acres certainly affords him that opportunity. So I would look at the how CSU handled this, and then also the city, and make your own conclusions.
2: You know, and I will recommend for people to do that. There is just so much information here. One thing that I try to distinguish is that my opinion, based on what I know so far, Deirdre Aiden-Smith, is that not all data centers are equal. I've seen some where people are saying 2 million gallons of water per day. I didn't have time to drill down on that, but geez, that's a lot. And then I hear closed system over here, a certain amount, you can leave it for 5 years. And then all of a sudden I'm hearing about forever chemicals. Deirdre, what do you think the couple of biggest misconceptions that people might have, either with regard to the TARS project or just generally?
3: Well, I think technology is evolving, so it's very difficult for the layman. You have to do a lot of research into that, but I think the biggest issue obviously is water, and is it being contained within the closed-loop system? What chemicals are there? How is that being handled? CSU didn't disclose any wastewater plans that they had yet on how they would take that waste as the glycol gets dies, basically, as it's used up, and then of course utilities. And so no one wants to pay for someone else's use. And since CSU right now with our high energy tariff use or high energy use timelines, people here don't want to be paying for something that someone else should bear the burden. Typically these projects make millions and millions of dollars on what the services are they're selling. So that needs to be not at the cost of the citizens of a community. Yeah, so I would say water, utilities, and city government.
2: Well, and there's another component. We don't have time to get into it today. Tim Lee had talked about it previously one time when he was on the program. That's a potential benefit to either the city, maybe even school districts, et cetera. We'll talk about that a little bit next week. Overall, and I had Dana Dugan shoot this to me about it. She said, you know, even the leader of AI, David Sacks, said in a podcast last week, quote, obviously, you don't put it next to residential, unquote. The residential aspect of this, whether it is noise or other types of invasive things, how big of an issue is that? And where do you think it stands between what the developer would want and what folks like you, including people living in the area, would want or are concerned about?
3: We don't think that it's a good use. I think obviously what Dana sent you states it all, sums it up. You shouldn't put this next to residential because people are in their backyards. They have children they're raising, and something that's only 358 feet from someone's backyard is an invasive use. And it wasn't zoned for that. So I think the big question goes back, and that's what you're seeing across the country, is these have to be zoned appropriately with all the guardrails in place to make sure that they're not negatively affecting any community, whether it's their resources with utilities or if it's their homes.
2: So final thing here, you've been very generous with your time. Like I said, look forward to talking with you and others next week as well. This might be coming a little bit out of left field or the blue, but I hear from a lot of people, Deirdre, and that is we don't want these kinds of things anywhere because this is how you get to Big Brother and surveillance and flock cameras everywhere. And on the other hand, I see people saying, well, if Colorado Springs wants to have military here, they're going to have data centers like this. Does the surveillance and the military thing, that part of the equation, was that discussed last night? Does it even hit the radar for folks like you?
3: That did not come up from our perspective. We were focused, obviously, on the facts, of which was, on this case, very limited to how the city failed to meet their guidelines and code. But obviously it was voiced by many people in the public, including some veterans that were in the military. So I think that's obviously a public concern that needs to be vetted because people also don't want to lose jobs to AI.
2: You've got it. I try to ask all the pertinent questions, especially given the time limitations that we have. Talking with Deirdre Aiden-Smith. Another minute or two, if there's something you think is important for people to know that I didn't ask you about, but you think it's important to mention.
3: I would close with, in our case, there was a very obvious discrepancy, or the legal firm that was representing the developer, Raiden, also works for the city. So that is typically in most business relationships would be a conflict of interest. You can't represent two parties. You can't be doing PR for the city on the benefits for the chamber or the economy and then also be representing the developer. So we will certainly be revisiting that because that was very clear that you can't wear two hats. In this kind of situation.
2: You know, a final thing, I guess, is, and a lot of people have asked me about this, and that is, well, so where is the mayor one way or another on any of this? Did the mayor check in last night, or has he checked in with folks like you in terms of what his position is or what his thoughts are?
3: No, we've not heard, actually. And with this being an election year, I'm thinking that many of those officials aren't going to be reaching out because they're trying to stay on the sidelines to see who's going to prevail. But no, we'd be happy to speak to the mayor and show him the neighborhood and show him the community that here, because it's mostly comprised of teachers and policemen and firemen and all those people that serve this community day to day.
2: You've got it. Thank you so much. Deirdre Aiden Smith, she joins us today, but next week it may be her or maybe other people, perhaps even Dana Dugan or others from Integrity Matters, Kat, somebody we've had on the program here previously. And then again, we'll reach out to Jason Green, is the person that we had on previously on the program, and Tim Lee. And before you say it, Richard, shouldn't you recuse yourself from being a talk show host because you're friends with Tim Lee? David, look it up if you would in the break here. Is there even such a thing? Because I was being dead sarcastic on that. No, I'm not going to recuse myself. In fact, I'm doing the exact opposite. If I have somebody on and they are a friend, etc., whether it's politics or something else, I'm going to tell you. And why is that? So that you know. And you can probably hear me trying to work around that so that I, to the extent I can be, while I'm still trying to figure out, I'm undecided. Does that mean I'm pro or con? It doesn't. I had somebody say, well, you're on the wrong side of this issue. I'm like, whoa, hold on. I'm undecided. How is that the wrong side of the issue? We'll take a short break. Get your comments on this. Want to remind you about the big event that's coming up this weekend, Shots for Freedom. Jeff Crank will be talking there. Jarvis Caldwell as well. And they got incredible prizes, and tickets are still available. And we'll talk with James T. Cook. He has already started going through all of the requirements for making a purchase of a semi-automatic handgun or long gun. Goes into effect a couple of days from now. I have to tell you, it's complicated. That's why he's a former assistant DA, and that's why he's going to come on to explain it for us. Short break. Your thoughts at 719-715-0740.
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9: What are the chances you are listening to this while drinking a nice hot cup of coffee? If so, don't let me stop you. For years, we've been reporting on the health benefits of coffee, and that's not going to stop today. A new study, this one out of Harvard School of Public Health, found that coffee and tea could help lower your risk of developing dementia. People who enjoyed 1 to 3 caffeinated cups a day saw the biggest impact. In addition to the caffeine, coffee contains hundreds of bioactive compounds that can influence inflammation, glucose metabolism, vascular function, and oxidative stress. It's also possible coffee drinkers might be doing other things that keep them healthy. Eating a more balanced diet, getting plenty of exercise, sleep, not smoking, or drinking too much alcohol. And finally, staying socially active. I'm Dr. Sanjay Gupta, helping you live a better life.
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2: Richard Randall. 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And that's right. I said KirkerBrothers.com is where you go, and you're going to find out it's commercial and residential, and they're really, really good at it. I've had people who have used them glowing replies when I ask them about them. And yes, hail damage, take care of it. Roof inspections, take care of it. The hail damage thing is important because to me, it's almost a matter of time before it's going to be you or your neighborhood. And when that happens, you want somebody from right here, not one of these companies that chases around after the hailstorms and, you know, buys a magnetic sign with the local area code, puts it on the side of the truck for everything. What's the problem with that, Richard? Well, problem with that is they do it, and if it's not done right, they're in Texas before you know it. Kruger Brothers have been here since 2009. 719-358-7053. 719-358-7053. They take care of all kinds of roofing, including metal, which is not something everybody does. Now, I've got some replies here that have been sent to me, and I'll try to get to these. I just want you to know that when it comes to a project like this or something that is controversial like this, my job is to be transparent with you. And part of that transparency is, quite honestly, a little bit embarrassing because I'd like to believe I could get in front of a microphone and, as a former trial attorney, I could walk you right through this and give you a breakdown and do a brief on this and all of the rest. I can't. So what do I rely on? Well, I rely on a lot of other people to do it, and I rely on being transparent about who these people are and what their interests are. Now, the one thing that I do feel comfortable doing is bringing on people like Jeff Crank or bringing on somebody from Integrity Matters, or, and I'm not, I think Dieter is with that, but doing that, bringing on the person behind the project, that's Jason Green, Tim Lee, all of these things. When it comes to the state legislature and amendment, Second Amendment issues, no. I am so angry at this whole idea that they can just start putting all kinds of egregious laws, in this case, Senate Bill 3, into effect. And in my opinion, there is no question. It is a de facto banning firearms in the state of Colorado. What's the problem with that? Well, we had this Constitution thing that worked really, really well for a while. And I don't mean to make everything partisan, but I can tell you, the only time that I hear liberals and Democrats talk about the Constitution is the odd circumstance where there's actually something in the Constitution that benefits them. Other than that, no, we don't want to hear about it. So there are still tickets available, not a ton of them, but it is Shots for Freedom. It's their summer gala. You can go to CSSA, get that, Colorado State Shooting Association, and then you can pick up the tickets there. And we had one of the organizers of that, Dan Finlayson, was with us, and he was talking about there are more than $100,000 in prizes, gear, and other things at the event. It's going to be awesome. So keep that in mind. We're going to take a short break. We'll talk, like I said, more about that when we come back in the second hour. We're going to be hearing from Ryan Kaufman a little bit. And no, it's not a music show. But you know what? The first thing this morning, I'm going through all this stuff. And believe it or not, at 6 o'clock, I'm reading about Sammy Hagar and David Lee Roth. And I'm like, you know what? I got to talk about that on the show. What? You know what? Every now and then something comes along and you're thinking, you know, I didn't see this side of this rock star and I didn't see that side of a rock star. And yes, maybe it has an impact, or it should, on you and I. Hour two, straight up.

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1: Richard Randall, first off, have a great weekend. Be safe. 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Yes, we'll have the very latest on the data center. And yes, we'll talk more about Senate Bill 3, the one that wants to take away your constitutional rights.
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2: German police making an arrest. I'm Sue Guzman, Fox News. The suspect in the deadly Berlin Pride Festival attack that left a person dead and at least 16 others injured has been shot and killed by German police. This after police confronted 21-year-old Abdul Balut in a Berlin suburb on Sunday.
3: Police believe Abdul was driving a white van that drove into a crowd near Berlin's massive Pride Festival Saturday night. It appears he crashed into a tree before police say he got out of the vehicle and stabbed several people with a machete.
2: And that is Fox's Rebecca Castor reporting. Police say that evidence suggests the deadly shooting may have been an Islamic terrorist attack. Prosecutors say that Balut, a German citizen with Lebanese roots, had tried to join ISIS. U.S. strikes against Iran on hold for a second straight night. The U.S. UN ambassador says the Trump administration is taking the pause to allow some possible negotiation. More from Fox's Grinnell Scott.
4: America's U.N. ambassador Mike Waltz said the U.S. can continue its air assault on Iran, but will negotiate if Iran comes to the table. On Fox's Sunday Morning Futures, Israel's prime minister, Benjamin Netanyahu, said he sees this ending in a couple of ways.
5: When this regime is either toppled or it's sufficiently weakened that it knows it has to end its nuclear program and has to change its course. That's really what President Trump is trying to achieve.
4: Netanyahu said the end of the war can happen with or without a deal. A Fox News poll last week showed nearly half of voters feel a deal with Iran will not be made. Grinnell Scott, Fox News.
2: And Seattle police say at least four people, including a child, were wounded, one critically by gunfire at a Seattle festival. Happened at the Seattle Center near the city's famed Space Needle Sunday afternoon. Seattle Police Department shut down the Seattle Center grounds as they investigate the area. 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
12: Across the country right now, at this very moment, there are probably arguments taking place about who's doing more of the housework, the homework, the shuttling of kids from this activity to that. It's true. By and large, women do more of this than men. But doesn't have to be that way. And if you and your spouse can level that playing field, it's going to make both of you and your kids happier. Psychologist Yelena Kecmanovich says, this might be how you get there. As hard as it might be at first, try to think of your partner like a teammate, not an adversary. Learn how to do some of the chores your partner does to get a better understanding of how much effort something takes. And finally, take the time to acknowledge what the other person is doing. And every now and then, even express your appreciation. That'll go a long way. I'm Dr. Sanjay Gupta, helping you live a better life.
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19: Thunderstorm chances will linger through the evening in the Pikes Peak region and at higher elevations, but going to see some overall clearing overnight with some more above average overnight lows in the upper 60s and low 70s. With your KKTV Alert weather, I'm meteorologist Roy Russ.
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20: Opinions expressed on this program are those of the host and do not necessarily reflect those of KVOR, Cumulus Media, or its advertisers. 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
1: So what do you do if you really want people to understand something, especially a new law? You could bring in the people who introduced the law, the people who voted in favor of it, right? Because it passed and has become law. People opposed to it, all the legislative side. I prefer to go this route. And it's not that we won't talk with politicians. In fact, there are a couple of them I am going to be bringing up that this issue is central to. But I go to a former assistant DA who knows a lot about the Constitution, is a big firearms owner himself. So whether we're talking about laws or litigation or a latest trend that's going on in the gun industry, James C. Cook is the go-to. And James, we're going back and forth on text the other day. You sent me something. And if you weren't available today, I could probably just read the thing. And I think people would be scratching their heads and getting a headache because it is so complicated. And there are so many little steps to it one way or another. But I think that was probably the design of some of the people behind this law. We'll get to that part in a little bit. We've got plenty of time to get through this. James C. Cook, walk us through this law, when it goes into effect, when we need to start doing things, and what we need to do if we want to preserve our ability to own a firearm, but especially to purchase a semi-automatic handgun or long gun. James C. Cook.
21: Yeah, so August 1st, there's a new law that is going to be going into full effect. It is SB 25003. It passed last year, and what it requires is that anybody that purchases what the state defines as a specified semi-automatic firearm has to have a permit in order to purchase it. Now, a couple of things. One, you don't have to have this permit to continue owning a specified semi-automatic firearm. So if you've got an AR-15, you've got an AK, you've got something that is going to be covered under this, you don't have to rush out and go get this permit or else the state is going to come and take it away from you. But if you want to purchase a new one, you are definitely going to have to go get the permit. So what is the requirement for this permit? And this is where it gets absolutely insane, because the state of Colorado, the legislators wrote this and basically said, hey, DOW, Department of Wildlife, go figure out how we're going to do this whole system. Sheriff's departments, you're going to have to, you know, manage some of this. And we're just going to make it all work in the end. And they had zero planning a forethought on this. So the system isn't fully up yet. As of the 20th of this month, they started pushing the curriculum out to shops, to teachers, so they could start, you know, looking over the curriculum. And it's basically just a glorified NRA basic pistol class. I've been through this before getting a concealed carry permit. This is nothing that needs 12 hours to teach to a new person, but the state has set a mandatory time frame. You have to be in there in a seat for 12 hours. which shows how much micromanaging the legislature is doing on this.
1: So, well, let's if I could interrupt real quickly, James, because I think there is something that I don't want people to assume. We do so much by FaceTime or Zoom or all these other apps. Mm-hmm. I would assume that some people are going, well, yeah, it's a pain in the butt to have to do a couple of days worth of this. I can just sit at home and do it on my laptop or my phone. True or false?
21: False. It has to be an in-person class. The idea behind all of this is bottlenecks. And that's what you and I were talking about the other day. The state is making it so that as of August 1st, no one is going to be able to buy an AR-15 for probably at least a couple of months. And that's if you're very, very on top of things. So starting August 1st, there you have to have this permit. You have to be permitted by your local sheriff to be able to purchase a gun. So what is the process to go through this? And I've already done some of this myself. So first, you have to go to the Department of Wildlife website. This is all managed by the DOW because, Democrats think that firearms are only for hunting. So naturally, we need to take money away from, wildlife management and making sure that, Colorado is beautiful and we've got, abundant elk herds and all that. We're just going to take money away from that and make people, get AR-15 permits and strip the money from animals. So if you love animals, you should absolutely hate this law. But you go to the Department of Wildlife website, and then you have to put in your information. You have to register with DOW. You're going to have to first pay $52 to the Department of Wildlife. That's for setting up your account on the DOW website and ultimately transmitting your information over to the Sheriff's Department. Now, at this point, Department of Wildlife can check to see if you've ever done a hunter safety course. Fortunately for me, I was able to dig back and find my 1995 Washington State hunter safety card and put in the number. Unfortunately, the database is still matched there, and they were able to put me through with somebody who has taken hunter safety. So I only would have to take a four-hour version of this particular class, just a refresher. If you're someone like my dad that was born in the 1940s, before it was required that somebody had to do hunter safety, you are going to have to take a 12-hour version of the class. Or if you're a younger person and just haven't taken hunter safety because you don't want to hunt, you just want to be able to exercise your Second Amendment rights, you have to take a 12-hour version of this class. We'll talk about the class here in a minute. But once you get registered with the state, again, pay $50 to the state, then your information gets transmitted over to the Sheriff's Department. Now, I went down to the El Paso County Sheriff's Office the other day because this law hasn't gone into effect yet and because they still don't know how all of this is supposed to work because the state has done an awful job prepping the sheriffs on how this is supposed to happen. They are not disclosing how much they are going to charge, as much as I tried to get them to tell me. They're not disclosing how much they are going to charge to run a background check on you from the Sheriff's Department. But here is the even more fun part. The Sheriff's Department isn't actually running a background check on you. You're going to be required to go to a third-party vendor like Identigo, and you're going to have to run yourself a name-based state and federal background check. You're going to have to print out a copy of that background check. You're going to have to physically bring it into the Sheriff's Department. You're going to hand a copy of your background check with your driver's license to the Sheriff's Department. They don't actually run a background check on you through their systems. They just look at the piece of paper you printed out from Identigo and then say, okay, it looks like this person doesn't have any felonies. We will give you a card that says you are now authorized to take the class to learn how to store a firearm. So I'm not sure exactly what the Sheriff's Department is doing on all of this other than it's unnecessary records keeping, but that's what the statute requires. That is the process you have to go through. So that's probably going to be another $50 is my guess to the Sheriff's Department. So up to $100 now in order to get your permit. Once you've done that with the Sheriff's Department, you then have to find a class that you can take to learn how to safely handle firearms. And again, if you've taken hunter safety, it's a four-hour class. If you haven't taken hunter safety, it's a 12-hour class. And every 5 years when you have to renew this, it still comes down to, have you taken hunter safety or have you not? And that determines if you take the 4 or 12 hour class. So we're going to see now, it's going to be almost impossible to get into hunter safety classes too. But there are only a certain number of instructors in the state that are authorized to teach this particular class. And in order to teach it, you have to take a train the trainers class that is put on by the Department of Wildlife. They had, I believe, the first one on the 20th, and they're capped at 50 instructors per class. There's another one coming up on the 27th. So presumably by the 27th or August 1st, there are only going to be 100 classes or 100 instructors that have been taught this particular class out of, I believe there's 350 that are eligible to teach it in the state. And they're holding about 2 classes a month in order to get this done. So we're not going to see even that 350 instructors completely, taught how to teach this until easily into October, possibly November, before we're going to have full saturation out there. So once they've taken that class, you can register for it. And again, we're just seeing bottleneck after bottleneck. The idea is to keep this as low as possible. There's going to be a limited number of enrollments. And I've talked to some friends that are in the industry around town. My personal belief is that we're going to see the classes, the 4-hour version of this, coming in at probably around $100 to $125. I've been told that because of the additional testing requirements that the state is putting on there, they're going to have printed, written tests that people have to fill out and take on there, that the instructors are proctoring. That's probably going to take a little bit more time and cost a little bit more money. And we may see classes being offered in the range of $200 to $500 to take one of these classes. I would think it's probably going to be around $300, $350 for the 12-hour class. So if you haven't taken hunter safety before, if it comes in at $350 for the class, you're now up to $450, and this has to be repeated every 5 years. There is no lower price on this. There is no, discount for, hey, I've gone through this process before. You are going to now be paying about $450, $500 every 5 years in order to have the privilege of purchasing what the state of Colorado has decided is a specified semi-automatic firearm. And then once you've gotten the class done, you have to take the certificate that says, I got this class taken. You go file it with the sheriff's department. They send that over to the Department of Wildlife. And they also haven't said exactly how dealers are going to be checking this. And of course, they're not in a big hurry on that because they know that nobody can possibly comply with all these requirements for at least another 2 or 3 weeks. So the legislature, basically said, hey, we're going to create another bottleneck here. And there's not going to be any specified semi-automatic firearms sold in Colorado for at least a month. The latest rumor that we've got going around is that it is going to be a publicly searchable database to find out who is going to be one of these people that has a permit to purchase these firearms.
1: Hold the hell.
21: Mismanaged from the get-go on purpose.
1: I interrupt way too often, and I hate to do that, but we need to take a break here. You know how that works. James T. Cook, we're going to come back and finish some of this up. I've got text messages from some people who'd like to know, well, what about this and this and this? But I can tell you, as soon as we come back, my first question is going to be, you mean to tell me that people who might hate me, might wish ill will against me, or somebody else are going to be able to start looking into some of these databases to find out, oh, remember your ex-wife? She doesn't own a gun. There's nothing there. Oh, this guy. I mean, I hope I'm wrong when it comes to that, but we'll take a short break. We'll be back with James T. Cook here in a second. I do want to suggest 2 events for you this weekend as well. And Friday night, it would be Frozen, the musical. That's the opening is tonight. A Christian Community Theater. It's the Broadway musical version of this. It's going to be going from the 24th through the 26th, and then again the 30th through August 1st. Tickets $15 to $25. I posted on social media so you can find out the exact times and dates and all of that. And then the other issue has to do with this big event that's taking place over the weekend. That'll be Saturday night, and you've heard Colorado State State Shooting Association on the program talking about this exact issue that we're talking with James T. Cook. You'll get a lot more, but I'm guaranteeing you, at the gala, which is taking place this weekend as well. Short break. Talk more with James T. Cook when we come back. Now, you know me. When it comes to owning a firearm, if ever there was going to be a time in your life to own one, it's now. If ever there was going to be a time in your life to own one and be very responsible about it, the time is now as well. Magnum Shooting Center is the only thing that I recommend for you. I got some differences sometimes when it comes to gunsmithing or something, but Magnum Shooting Center cannot recommend to become a member like I do. What do you get? Well, you're going to get members-only lane reservations, class discounts, unlimited range time, free guest passes, and a lot more, and especially for some of this training we're talking about. 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Remember that they've got 10% off for the remainder of this month off of all knives that they've got in stock, and they're stocked up with everything that you're going to want for the summer into the fall. They appreciate that folks like you and I shop small, shop local as well. We'll talk more about this Second Amendment issue and this new law, Senate Bill 3, when we come back. 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
6: I read this interesting story the other day, which was written by a colleague of mine, about why so-called, quote, admin nights are the new book club for busy adults. Now, I learned this is a term coined by journalist Chris Collin, who wrote about this life hack in the Wall Street Journal. An admin night is when people come together for a night, a fun night, while holding one another accountable to an assignment. The ones usually considered back burner tasks, the ones that you've been putting off. The person you choose to do an admin night with matters a lot because that's your accountability partner. That's what one person told us. People love the social aspect because it can bring these boring tasks to light, make them feel more fun, and where you go matters as well. You need to have enough space and hopefully not too many distractions. And again, don't forget to leave some time for fun. I'm Dr. Sanjay Gupta, helping you live a better life.
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13: Richard Randall, James T. Cook, former assistant DA, private practice now, and we'll talk about that here in a second, if you could use his services, and I recommend them highly. But right now we're talking about this Senate bill, Colorado Senate Bill 3, and what it means, and it's complicated, and I was just talking with David. We're going to put this as a standalone segment so that if you want to listen to it specifically, it'll be out there for you. But before we went to the break, James T. Cook, you said something about a database and something about folks looking it up. And I got the impression that a lot of the information that I'm pretty sure I don't want and a lot of other people don't want online for others to start looking at may, in fact, be one of the results of this. Am I concerned about nothing?
14: No, you're not. The licensing, whether or not you have this SB003 license, is not going to be handled through the background check process like we normally think of it. Colorado Bureau of Investigation runs a background check portal in order to, for a dealer, in order to run a background check that's required on every firearm sale. We have to log into the CBI website. It's called the Colorado InstaCheck system. We run it through InstaCheck. Department of Wildlife now has to create a completely separate database that people can look and see whether or not a individual is authorized to purchase one of these firearms. Now, anytime that you start creating multiple databases, especially with, you know, people like Colorado Parks and Wildlife who are not exactly IT people, even if this is password protected and it's going to require that a dealer has to be registered with the state to get a user ID and a password to log in there. We've seen in places like California and New York where these databases of firearm owners have absolutely been hacked and have been leaked onto the internet. In fact, California, it was well known that newspapers were getting lists of concealed carry permit holders and publishing them on their website so that people could see, hey, here's where does your neighbor have a concealed carry permit? And even if this is password protected, the likelihood that this is going to get hacked and released and

0: you're going to be able to find in a couple of months here, here's a list of all the gun owners who have, scary AR-15s in your neighborhood is extremely likely. And so far, Department of Revenue has not said how, or Wildlife has not said how this is going to be published. And there has been some talk in some of the working groups that this is simply just going to be a website where you go and put somebody's name in, and it is going to say, yes, they've taken the classes, they've registered, and they are allowed to purchase these items. And it's not even going to be password protected. This would be a wonderful thing if we had had another 6 months or a year to work this out so we know exactly what we're getting into. But again, the legislature just kind of rushed this and said, push it out as quickly as possible, and it is going off completely half-cocked.
1: Wow. Got news coming up here. I only got about 3 minutes, but let me get this in as quickly as I can. Comes from Don in Monument. He says, what are the rules for Colorado residents buying guns out of state, in person or at a store in another state? Semi-automatic.
0: So the rules are that, the rules are that dealers in other states have to abide by the laws of the state that you are coming from. So number one, ATF says you cannot purchase a handgun out of state. So we're only going to be talking about rifles here. And if I was to go up to, Cabela's in Sydney, Nebraska, they would have to follow the rules of the state of Colorado in selling me that firearm. They could get their FFL revoked if they were caught selling guns that cannot legally be sold in Colorado to Colorado residents out of state.
1: One more before we go. This one just says, in terms of the courts generally, all the way up to the Supreme Court, they have decided that it's okay to have training, background checks, waiting periods, a lot of those various things. But something like this, you want to prognosticate on whether this would actually make it through all of the various courts and be affirmed or overturned by the Supreme Court?
0: Well, I'm sure that saying this publicly out on the airwaves is going to make me, prove to be completely wrong here, but I think that we're going to see a very quick injunction on this. It is not possible under this bill, at least for a month and a half, even for somebody that is extremely adamant, extremely on top of it, that is wanting to purchase one of these firearms to do it. So I think that the courts are going to put an injunction on this very quickly, at least until the point where the system can be complied with. And I think that putting that injunction in place is going to give them some time to roll on the constitutionality of it. And, I mean, you can talk about, poll taxes and learning tests for voting. This is exercising a constitutional right. This is as plainly unconstitutional as you can get.
1: James T. Cook, remind people how they can get in touch with you. You're in private practice now, former assistant DA, but you're in private practice now. How do people who are interested in you and your services find out about them?
0: Yeah, just give me a call, 719-493-0282. It's my office line. I'll tell you, I do all sorts of firearms-related stuff. I also do criminal defense. It's kind of my day job. The firearm stuff is just more of my passion.
1: A big passion. Thank you so much for that. Now, we'll take a short break. When we come back, we'll talk a little bit more about that gala, because we've given free tickets to it. There are no tickets that are available for giveaway. But my understanding is there are still tickets available. I'll give you details on that. Tickets still available as well for Frozen, the musical. It starts tonight at the Christian Community Theater. That information I posted on Facebook. You can find that. A big week and weeks, I should say, in the summer. One minute you have everything going on with the World Cup, and then all of a sudden it seems like the dog days. We'll be talking with Ryan Kaufman about that. And yes, Sammy Hagar and David Lee Roth, you want to hear about it. I guarantee you. Short break.
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3: Thunderstorm chances will linger through the evening in the Pikes Peak region and at higher elevations, but going to see some overall clearing overnight with some more above average overnight lows in the upper 60s and low 70s. With your KKTV Alert Weather, I'm meteorologist Roy Rusk.
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16: As a parent, when you send your kid off to school in the morning, you know that they're going to be learning, they're going to be spending time with their friends. But a new study out of UCSF found adolescents are spending an average of 70 minutes of their school day on their phones. Now, some kids will say they need their phones to help with schoolwork, but this study found that they were spending the vast majority of their screen time on TikTok, Instagram, and Snapchat. Not really apps that you're going to be turning to for homework help. Now, the study's lead author said, don't blame kids for using their phones at school. Teach them how to resist them. Focus on what they'd get by putting them aside rather than what you're taking away. 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I'm Dr. Sanjay Gupta, helping you live a better life.
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5: 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Well, I have, but if you want some real insight, go ahead and listen tomorrow, KVOR, from 11 until noon. 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I sit in with Barb, but she's the host of the program, and you'll get an hour's worth of information, the very latest information on the market, how the prices are. 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She knows it. And she knows it because she's been doing it for more than 25 years. 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She's got that down. And that's why she's the only person I'd recommend. But also, if you know somebody, work with somebody, somebody in your family, I suggest you recommend Barb to them as well. And give a listen tomorrow to Your Real Estate Voice, 719-301-3900, or BarbHasTheBuyers.com. Now, I know I'm a little bit ADD, or a lot, and sometimes we're cruising along and, geez, Richard, you bash Neil Young these days, but remember after the gold rush and harvest, he said he'd been in the middle of the road and then he headed for the ditch with some of these other albums? That sucked, quite honestly. Well, you're doing the same thing. You're skidding around here and it's not even icy outside. But I've got a purpose here. So we're going to switch to rock and roll for just a second here. If you're on social media much, and you don't have to be doing, you know, just nothing but music, but on TikTok, on X, Instagram, etc., you'll probably have seen video of rock stars who are, quite honestly, they're past their prime. And for lead singers, it's always a challenge. Your vocal cords start changing. Some bands, well, you know what? We're not going to perform that song in the same key that it was recorded or that we used to play it in. We'll lower it a little bit so that our singers can get there. You know, I'm in favor of doing that. And I can tell you this, very few people will go to a concert and say, you know what? They lowered that. That's not the same key. So you have that. But on the other hand, when I look at, and the ones I'm thinking the most are AC/DC, and then David Lee Roth, and Guns N' Roses, and you've got some singers that still crank, Vince Neil would be another one as well, who still got a really great voice, and others, not so much. And this has nothing to do with whether you're a fan of the early Van Halen with David Lee Roth or the later version with Sammy Hagar. This is much bigger than rock and roll. It's about friendship. It's about forgiveness. It's about kindness. It's about seeing the bigger picture in the long run. So David Lee Roth just had every part of his concert tours, every concert has been canceled except for one. And that's a pretty big blow. And I can tell you from having seen some of the video of him performing, honestly, it's kind of embarrassing. If I were his friend, I would have said, David, unless you need this money so badly, I know you get, you know, a rush from being on stage and stuff, but this is not good. In any event, he just had, you know, part of his world just crashed in on him. So then what happens? So the guy who came after him, not immediately, I think there was another guy, Sammy Hagar, who used to be in Montrose, great band, and he's just, by the accounts of most people who know him, and I know just a handful, he's a really, really good guy. take the context of somebody who used to be the lead singer in a band that he is in, and that lead singer just hit really, really hard times right now. So how does Sammy Hagar react? Is he gloating? Is he rubbing his nose in it? Is he delighting in every aspect of it? Listen, this is Sammy Hagar. You tell me.
3: Hey, Dave. Sammy here. I just got a call from Michael Anthony as I'm sitting down having my favorite cocktail. And I don't have to tell you what this is. About your tour getting canceled. And I want to say from the bottom of my heart, I'm sorry. I hope you're well. I hope there's not a physical problem. Honestly, Mike and I love the fact that you've been out there doing it, supporting the greatest band in the world that we were both part of. And, I'm really sorry. Supporting what we did in this band to keep this music alive. You and I, Mikey, Al, Ed, cannot be replaced. So when you're ready to carry on, you go, brother. Mike and I support you. Come to Vegas for the residency in September. Come on, join us. Sing a couple songs, MC the damn show. Come out and just...
5: All right, so what's your reaction to that? That's all my question is. And I have to tell you, life can just be pretty challenging for all of us sometimes. I think there's so much stress. There's so much aggravation. There's so many people who are, you know, you're a Trump supporter, you're not, and all of the rest of it. And I'm not saying that all of a sudden Sammy Hagar ends up being a role model for the country or he's leading the way or any of that. I'm just telling you this. I saw that this morning about 6 o'clock. I don't even know why I clicked on it, quite honestly. And I heard that. And especially knowing that, you know, Dave just didn't look that good when he was out there trying to sing and stuff. And there's been a lot of, bad blood is the right word between Hagar and David Lee Roth. But when I heard that, it lifted me up. That's all I'm saying. When I heard that, it lifted me up. So there it is, for what it's worth. You can tell me. Again, we got 2 big events going on this weekend, and I want to remind you, Frozen, the Broadway musical, and you've got 2 young ladies there and another woman that I happen to know. They're my friend's family. And yes, I'm letting folks know about the opening night tonight for Frozen, the musical. That'll be at the Christian Community Theater. All of the information I've got on my social media, so it's kind of one-stop shopping there. And then the other event, which we've talked about and given away free tickets to, is the Colorado State Shooting Association Gala, which is Saturday night. If you're able to get there, I would just say, do it, do it, do it. Wait, what is this? Wait a minute. So. I need to check something out here. Where are the legal NRA representatives to put a stop to this fiasco and force control of our American Constitution's Second Amendment rights? Hunting serves to conserve the natural balance of wildlife in a world of encroaching humanity, as the saying goes. If a law-abiding citizen loses their right to bear arms, the only people who are armed will be the criminals. And the person sent that said, this is being played out on a daily basis. It is. It is. Now, I got some other questions here. Richard, how does this new law affect concealed carry? We'll talk about that next week. There's actually more to this whole, you know, Senate Bill 3 than I honestly understood. And that's why I bring people on like David Finlayson and Dan, I should say, and bring people on like James T. Cook. If you've got a question about this, because it goes into effect in a couple of days and actually goes into effect a little bit before it goes into effect. If you've got a question along any of those lines, just shoot it to me at the station, 719-715-0714. 1-800-930-2340. Go ahead and do it while it's on your mind today. Send it in, and I will make sure that when we come back on Monday that we've got somebody on the program to walk us through it, explain it, and let you know where it's at. Some people have been asking, so who the heck passed this thing? Can you give me some names? I can do that. We'll do that on Monday. But maybe we can relax a little bit this weekend. Take a short break. We'll put a bow on top of this show, and we'll talk to Ryan Kaufman as well. He'll give us the breakdown on sports.
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14: Now seems as good a time as any to remind you, you don't always have to take healthy habits to the extreme. 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And chances are that something else is more important. So if you're on a quest to improve your health, I promise the basics are going to take you much further. I'm talking about diet. 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Exercise, meaning multiple rounds of cardio and strength training, and sleep. For most people, 7 to 9 hours a night. I'd like to think of these things as sort of a three-legged stool, right? If you're not doing any one of them, it's really hard to keep balanced with the others. 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
1: Richard Randall, again, real quickly about Barb Schlinker, Your Home Sold, Guaranteed Realty. Tomorrow, proud to say that from 11 until noon, right after Kudlow, and I have to recommend Kudlow, can I tell you that? From 11 until noon, right here on 740 KBOR, Barb Schlinker and I sit in with her. She's the host of the program. It's called Your Real Estate Voice, and you get an hour of the very up-to-date latest information on what's going on in the home market. Everything from interest rates to are a lot of homes selling right now? What's the latest trends? What are the latest things that can help people out if there's cash offers? Barb's on top of all of this, and they don't teach you that stuff. Not in real estate school, or don't teach how to negotiate for that matter either. She knows how to do all of that stuff to the point that she can guarantee the sale of your home because she's been doing this for more than 25 years. 719-301-3900. 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Ryan Kaufman, big news, I guess, when it comes to sports. Sometimes these are like the dog days, but the dog was kicked out of the house, and we've got something big going on just a couple of minutes ago. Your microphone.
2: Yeah. LeBron James has finally gone around to a decision. Nice of him to do that. And he has chosen the Philadelphia 76ers as his next team and perhaps his last team. I am pretty surprised by it, if I'm being honest. I mean, the Sixers, of all of the potential LeBron suitors, the Philadelphia 76ers, I think on paper, were the best team, but for LeBron to go there, and I guess the way I look at it is he dragged this out for longer than any of his other free agent decisions, and the longer this went, the more I thought, well, he's got to go back to Cleveland, right? He's not going to rip the heart out of that city again, and here we are, and he's doing it again. Every other fan base that was in some way hoping to get LeBron would have been able to move on, right? Miami landed Giannis Antetokounmpo. The Sixers made that big trade with the Celtics for Jaylen Brown. Cleveland was the one where I went, man, if he doesn't choose them, they're going to be quite distraught in Cleveland. And for the second time in his career, he is taking a great city, a proud sports city, and punching them right in the gut, if not a little bit lower in this, than that. I can't. That is my level of surprise. He's not a player that's going to carry a team anymore. So he does need to go to a place where the cupboard isn't bare. But the longer this went out, I thought, oh, he's got to go back to Cleveland.
1: Well, and for people, I think most people know he started out there and played there after Miami, if my recollection is correct.
2: Correct.
1: What were the other options? For a while, they were talking about the Nuggets, but what were the other teams, in addition to the 76ers and Cleveland, that were in the hunt for LeBron James?
2: I think where nobody really knew for a fact, but the teams that kept being brought up were Philadelphia, Miami, Cleveland, and then as a Western Conference option, Golden State, so he could play with Steph Curry. Minnesota kind of occupied the spot that the Nuggets were in early, which is the dark horse team that there's legitimately no way he's going to, but they were just being mentioned. Minnesota kind of took that spot. Denver was, I think, talked about by me and others as a very intriguing destination for him, but all the reporting out there was that Denver was not really in the mix, which is somewhat surprising, I'll say this, because there's a personal relationship between LeBron James and Josh Kroenke. The Denver Nuggets do have the best player on planet Earth right now in Nikola Jokic. Clearly, LeBron is wanting to go to a place where he has plenty of help. Interesting that Denver not only was not the final destination for him, but was not even really talked about. I think that's some level of an indictment on where the Denver Nuggets are that they couldn't even get into the conversation for securing LeBron James's services.
1: And no comment from me. I don't like LeBron James. No secret about that. But
2: I will say, and not to interrupt,
1: yeah.
2: I will say that this is not a dark day in Colorado, because every time I brought up LeBron James on this radio station, I have been met with more, "We don't want him," than "We want him." And my argument has always been, from a basketball standpoint, the Nuggets would be better with LeBron James. But I think what's behind your sentiment is behind a lot of people's sentiment around here. So I don't think anybody is going to be losing any sleep over LeBron James not choosing Denver.
1: Well, yeah, but I didn't want to interject too much politics here, because yep. that is what goes there. On the other hand, and I don't follow basketball as much as I do football, baseball, especially hockey. So going to the 76ers, is he going to be a starter, or at this point in his career, he's coming off the bench?
2: No, he'll be a starter. I just think with the Sixers as currently constructed, he is going to be battling for the third option, if not the fourth option. They have one of the better point guards in the league in Tyrese Maxey. He needs the ball. They just acquired Jaylen Brown from the Boston Celtics. He needs the ball. They have a promising young player in VJ Edgecombe. They got to continue to develop him. This is LeBron James, what we call in the business, ring chasing. He is not going to put this Philadelphia team necessarily over the top, but he is joining up with a lot of talented players and might have a chance to play in another NBA Finals.
1: How many rings does he have? Is he like Patrick Waugh, "I can't hear you with all the rings on my hand"?
2: I ain't have as much as Jordan. Not my goat.
1: There you are. There you are, exactly. So let's pivot real quickly.
2: Yep.
1: Whether it's the Switchbacks or the Rockies, take your pick.
2: Well, Switchbacks have started off a busy week very well with a 2-0 win against Miami. They'll play tomorrow night at Widener Field. So if you're looking for something to do on a Saturday night, I would highly recommend, hopefully the weather, and I know DJ agrees with me on this, holds up. And it is Christmas in July for those who observe. So that's tomorrow night at 7. The Rockies, I said this the other day on this show. This is the first big test of the new regime there. Dick Monfort's son is running the club, hired Paul D. Podesta to run the baseball operations. Hunter Goodman is one of the best catchers in baseball, back-to-back All-Star games, threatening to become the first Rocky to ever hit 50 home runs in a season. The trade deadline is now less than 9 days away. What does this organization do with not just for 9 days from now, but moving forward, probably the most in-demand talent they have had in this organization since Nolan Arenado? I don't have to tell Rockies fans, the new regime must do better with Hunter Goodman than they did with Nolan Arenado, but it's an interesting early test for this regime in Colorado.
1: To be continued. I'm so sick of being a minor league team for the Yankees, because there was talk about him going there.
2: Yep.
1: DJ LeMahieu and
2: Ryan McMahon.
1: Yeah, you keep building for the future, but the future never seems to come. Thank you so much, Ryan. Yep. All of you have a great weekend. We'll be back talking about data centers and the Second Amendment on Monday, plus whatever else is in the news.

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4: The end of a manhunt. I'm Ted Lindner, Fox News. A deadly attack targeting Berlin's Pride celebrations, ending with police shooting and killing the suspect. German authorities say it happened as police confronted 21-year-old Abdul Balut in a Berlin suburb Sunday. Police say all the evidence from yesterday's attack that left one person dead and 29 injured pointed to it being an Islamic terrorist attack.
5: Police believe Abdul was driving a white van that drove into a crowd near Berlin's massive Pride Festival Saturday night. It appears he crashed into a tree before police say he got out of the vehicle and stabbed several people with a machete.
4: Fox's Rebecca Castor. Prosecutors say that Balut, a German citizen with Lebanese roots, had tried to join ISIS. While the Trump administration says it's leaving the door open for talks with Iran, Israel's prime minister has got a different endgame opinion. Fox's Gernal Scott with more on that.
6: America's UN ambassador Mike Waltz said the U.S. can continue its air assault on Iran, but will negotiate if Iran comes to the table. On Fox's Sunday Morning Futures, Israel's prime minister Benjamin Netanyahu said he sees this ending in a couple of ways.
7: When this regime is either toppled or it's sufficiently weakened that it knows it has to end its nuclear program and has to change its course. That's really what President Trump is trying to achieve.
6: Netanyahu said the end of the war can happen with or without a deal. A Fox News poll last week showed nearly half of voters feel a deal with Iran will not be made. Gernal Scott, Fox News.
4: And two people have been killed, five others wounded in a shooting Sunday night during a food festival at an events complex near the Space Needle in Seattle. Police investigating the shooting. They were urging people to avoid the area just northwest of downtown. The gunfire erupting around 6 p.m. at the Seattle Center during the Bite of Seattle Festival. 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
18: As a parent, when you send your kid off to school in the morning, you know that they're going to be learning, they're going to be spending time with their friends. But a new study out of UCSF found adolescents are spending an average of 70 minutes of their school day on their phones. Now, some kids will say they need their phones to help with schoolwork, but this study found that they were spending the vast majority of their screen time on TikTok, Instagram, and Snapchat, not really apps that you're going to be turning to for homework help. Now, the study's lead author said, "Don't blame kids for using their phones at school. Teach them how to resist them." focus on what they'd get by putting them aside rather than what you're taking away. Explain how phones could hurt their academic performance, and also remind them of this. Nothing takes the place of real face-to-face friendships. I'm Dr. Sanjay Gupta, helping you live a better life.
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1: Thunderstorm chances will linger through the evening in the Pikes Peak region and at higher elevations, but going to see some overall clearing overnight with some more above average overnight lows in the upper 60s and low 70s. With your KKTV Alert weather, I'm meteorologist Roy Rusk.

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8: Now seems as good a time as any to remind you, you don't always have to take healthy habits to the extreme. Not only are you unlikely to stick with something that's difficult, even if you can keep it up, it's probably going to be to the detriment of something else. And chances are that something else is more important. So if you're on a quest to improve your health, I promise the basics are going to take you much further. I'm talking about diet, try and be as plant-based as possible, exercise, meaning multiple rounds of cardio and strength training, and sleep. For most people, 7 to 9 hours a night. I'd like to think of these things as sort of a three-legged stool, right? If you're not doing any one of them, it's really hard to keep balanced with the others. The key here is you don't have to strive for perfection. Doing anything is going to be better than nothing. I'm Dr. Sanjay Gupta, helping you live a better life.
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0: We are Red Eye Radio. He is Eric Cronin. I'm Gary McNamara. Welcome and good morning. So much today. More on the Democrats speaking out about the Democrat Socialist of America. And, you know, one of the problems is, as I said, for Democrats right now, is they keep going on. They keep going on everywhere.
1: Yeah.
0: They don't turn down interviews.
1: No.
0: CNN, MS Now, Fox News, they right. don't care. Newsmax, they'll go on anywhere.
1: Yep.
0: And the Democrats are like, oh, my God, because every time they go on, as the head of the chairperson of the DSA did over the, I think it was Friday on Fox News, it becomes the political story of the weekend. And then all questions, no matter where you go, are asked, do you support these people? Do you support these people? And it's fascinating, some of the responses that we will get to here in a little bit. Also,

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1: Thunderstorm chances will linger through the evening in the Pikes Peak region and at higher elevations, but going to see some overall clearing overnight with some more above average overnight lows in the upper 60s and low 70s. With your KKTV Alert weather, I'm meteorologist Roy Rusk.

We are Red Eye Radio. He is Eric Cronin. I'm Gary McNamara. Coming up following the bottom of the hour, just want to give one particular scenario about what the Democrats, Socialists of America want and where the Democratic Party is going when it comes to getting rid of the separation of powers, and put it in an issue that is near and dear, I think, to a majority of Americans, and how a right could be taken away from you if they go in the way that they wish to go. Plus, Fauci goes before Rand Paul.

0: We are Red Eye Radio. He's Eric Carly, and I'm Gary McNamara. So it's going to be a fascinating hearing. Again, Fauci has, you know, he cannot be prosecuted for anything except if he lies before Congress.
1: Right.
0: Yeah. Because he got the pardon already, the pre-pardon from Joe Biden.
1: Yeah.
0: And so nothing's going to happen there. But again, when it comes to lying before Congress, does anybody except a Republican ever do any time?
1: Yeah, good question. You know, I suspect nothing will be done.
0: Right.
1: And this is, you know, this is something where if not enough people care, he gets away with it.
0: Yeah.
1: And look at how many people, by the way, it's not just him during that whole thing.
0: No.
1: That should have been held responsible. And it's not.

0: We are Red Eye Radio. He is Eric Carly, and I'm Gary McNamara. And good morning. So much today. More on the Democrats speaking out about the Democrat Socialist of America. And, you know, one of the problems is, as I said, for Democrats right now, is they keep going on. They keep going on everywhere.
1: Yeah.
0: They don't turn down interviews.
1: No.
0: CNN, MS Now, Fox News, they right. don't care. Newsmax, they'll go on anywhere.
1: Yep.
0: And the Democrats are like, oh, my God, because every time they go on, as the head of the chairperson of the DSA did over the, I think it was Friday on Fox News, it becomes the political story of the weekend. And then all questions, no matter where you go, are asked, do you support these people? Do you support these people? And it's fascinating, some of the responses that we'll that we will get to here in a little bit. Also, coming up, Fauci. You see, we're in his own notes.
1: Mm-hmm.
0: He knew in January of 2020 that it didn't come from the market.
1: Yep.
0: His own notes.
1: Yep.
0: He knew it.
1: Yep.
0: Yes. He knew it. He said it was in January 2020. He said it didn't come from the market. It was the market was a amplifier, whatever the hell that means.
1: Right.
0: I don't even know what that means.
1: If he's saying that it spread through the market because of patient number one or patient zero, whatever they call them.
0: Coming from
1: the lab.
0: Right.
1: And then going to the wet market, and then it really blew up out of the wet market, then, okay, I'd like to see that data. But it doesn't matter. It came from the lab. It originated from the lab. It was a lab leak. And we all knew it. And, you know, the finding out that Fauci made in his own notes, it's no surprise. No surprise whatsoever. The truth didn't matter. Especially for him, because he did not want to answer the question on using taxpayer money to enhance that virus in the lab.
0: Yeah.
1: And that was, you know, that's what it comes down to. He was in charge of that. He didn't want to be. And so
0: when we weren't supposed to be doing that.
1: We weren't supposed to be doing that. He knew we weren't supposed to be doing that. And so he built a situation. And when he was given the power, basically, during the whole thing of, you know, the most knowledgeable guy. Well, sorry, that doesn't work. That doesn't fly. You're still culpable.
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3: A better life with Dr. Sanjay Gupta.
4: They say consistency is key, but sometimes you just got to switch it up. A new study out of Harvard School of Public Health found that varying your exercise routine could add years to your life. What exercise someone did didn't matter much. What did matter was that all the exercises together worked all the muscle groups in their body. Now, an added benefit to changing things up is it can help you push through the plateau effect. That's when your body gets so efficient at doing something that you actually stop getting better at it. And we know from previous research

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2: How often do you stop to wonder whether you should share something that's revealing, maybe even embarrassing, with a partner, a friend, or even your boss? In her new book called Revealing, The Underrated Power of Oversharing, behavioral scientist Leslie John says doing just that can help you deepen relationships that are vital to your life. We need people to trust us in order to get things like love, friendship, and career success. That's what she told us. When you make yourself vulnerable by revealing something sensitive, it does make other people trust you. In turn, when you ask someone to reveal something about themselves, showing that interest will generally lead someone to like you more. Why? Because people like to be asked about themselves, she says. It also signals that they are discriminating and choosy, but in a good way. I'm Dr. Sanjay Gupta, helping you live a better life.
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1: Old boy. The Seattle Fire Department said in a statement, two people were pronounced dead at the scene of the shooting after life-saving efforts were unsuccessful. The department said it treated five others. The FBI announced it is joining the investigation. Shifting gears, a famously named Georgia swamp has been added to the list of UNESCO World Heritage Sites. Correspondent Donna Warder reports.
2: The Okefenokee Swamp in Georgia is among several sites added to the World Heritage List at a UN committee meeting in South Korea Saturday. Kim Bednarik, executive director of Okefenokee Swamp Park, was there for the honors.
3: We accept this inscription not as a finish line, but as a commitment to keep the Okefenokee wild, resilient, and thriving for generations to come.
2: The Okefenokee is regarded as one of the world's largest freshwater ecosystems and is largely undisturbed. UNESCO says it's a globally significant natural habitat and a valuable source of information on long-term environmental change. Some locals have opposed the listing, fearing it would increase UN involvement in managing the site. I'm Donna Warder.
1: America in the Morning for Monday, July 27th, 2026 is produced by Jeff McKay. I'm John Trout. This is Westwood One.
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0: It's 5 till America in the Morning continues. A major merger between two of Hollywood's giants is now officially on hold as legal and state scrutiny clouds the proposed alliance. We get the latest from correspondent Ed Donahue.
1: Skydance-owned Paramount agreed to delay closing its $81 billion buyout of Warner Brothers Discovery well into next year. 12 states led by California have gone to court to try to block the deal. In a filing, Paramount said it wouldn't close the merger until a court ruling on the merits of the lawsuit or on June 1st of next year. The states argue the merger would extinguish competition in Hollywood and lead to fewer choices for consumers. Paramount says this is the fastest and clearest way to prove the merger with Warner Brothers Discovery is good for competition and the wider industry. I'm Ed Donahue.
0: A social media influencer allegedly killed by her estranged husband less than 2 weeks after she posted on TikTok accusing him of pedophilia. Sarah Gilson was shot in Oklahoma allegedly by husband Jeremiah Duffy, who went by Sean Duffy on social media, according to police. She was 43. The 48-year-old Duffy then turned the gun on himself. Investigators say Duffy, who coached a traveling competitive basketball team, was being investigated for allegedly inappropriately touching a juvenile player. Gilson was under an order of protection from Duffy when the deadly encounter occurred. Hollywood went south to San Diego for the annual Comic-Con to promote upcoming films and TV shows. Entertainment reporter Kevin Carr has more.
2: Comic-Con International, the largest pop culture event in the world, took place this weekend in San Diego. Marvel Studios was there to throw its weight behind the upcoming Avengers Doomsday.
3: We're going to need a miracle.
2: However, they also had some major announcements, including Ryan Gosling headlining a new Ghost Rider movie and Ryan Coogler announcing the new Black Panther.
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2: And finally, with plenty of time before Christmas, Johnny Depp appeared in character with an early look at Paramount's Ebenezer film.
11: I say to you, sir, Merry
12: Hamburg!
11: Merry Christmas!
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0: That's our show for today, Monday, July 27th, 2026. America in the Morning is produced by Jeff McKay. I'm John Trout. This is Westwood One.
13: A better life with Dr. Sanjay Gupta.
14: They say consistency is key, but sometimes you just got to switch it up. A new study out of Harvard School of Public Health found that varying your exercise routine could add years to your life. What exercise someone did didn't matter much. What did matter was that all the exercises together worked all the muscle groups in their body. Now, an added benefit to changing things up is it can help you push through the plateau effect. That's when your body gets so efficient at doing something that you actually stop getting better at it. And we know from previous research that specializing in any one sport at a young age can make someone actually more prone to injury. And as experts we talk to point out, even elite athletes switch up things with their workouts, making sure to target strength, cardio, flexibility, balance, and doing that every single week. I'm Dr. Sanjay Gupta, helping you live a better life.
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16: Good morning. It is 5 o'clock. I'm Sean Martinez in for Jim Arthur. Here's what's making news.
9: on this Monday, July 27th. One person is dead and two others injured after a car rolled near the Citadel Mall Friday night. The crash was reported on Platte Avenue just east of Shelton around 10 p.m. Police believe the driver was speeding, lost control, and flipped their vehicle. One person was thrown from the car and died at the scene, while two other occupants suffered serious injuries but were expected to survive. No other vehicles were involved in that crash. Springs police are also searching for a driver who they say caused a motorcyclist to crash and then sped off from the scene. The hit-and-run collision happened on Austin Bluffs Bridge over Union early Saturday afternoon. According to police, the two vehicles were heading eastbound when the car clipped the motorcycle. The motorcyclist was thrown from their bike, and as bystanders rushed to the rider's aid, the car took off. The rider was wearing a helmet and is expected to survive despite suffering serious injuries. Drugs, alcohol, and speeding are not considered factors as that crash. No vehicle description has been released. One person is dead after reportedly being hit by a train Friday night. El Paso County Sheriff's deputies responded to Las Vegas and Highway 24 just before 11 p.m. after the victim was spotted near the railroad tracks. No details on the person's gender or age were provided. The county coroner will determine the cause of death. There is no currently indication of foul play. Well, this extreme heat is causing extra demand for electricity, and Colorado Springs Utilities is asking for your help.
12: Colorado Springs Utilities is asking customers to voluntarily conserve electricity. They say high regional damage is placing increased strain on the electric grid. Here's how they say you can help. They say you can turn up your thermostat at a few degrees to avoid running your air conditioner as often. Utilities says you can also open your windows in the evenings and avoid using appliances like washers, dryers, and dishwashers during the hottest part of the day.
9: Rachel Ramsey with KKTV 11 News. The Colorado Springs Police Department has issued several citations and towed a vehicle during a period of increased focused traffic enforcement. On Friday night, Colorado Springs Police and the State Patrol both did directed enforcement to address speeding, racing, and ongoing trespassing issued related to car meets throughout the city. During the enforcement period, they said that they towed one vehicle and issued 21 citations for trespassing and traffic-related issues. One person was arrested for an unrelated warrant. Springs police are also investigating a bank robbery. They say it happened near South Cascade and Castilla just before 11:30 a.m. on Saturday. According to police, a man robbed the bank and while armed with a gun before leaving on foot, an undisclosed amount of money. Police say they have not arrested anyone and the investigation is ongoing. Three recent Eaton High School graduates were killed and two others were injured in a single vehicle rollover crash east of Ault in Weld County Saturday evening. Investigators say a Chevy Tahoe was traveling at a high rate of speed west on Weld County Road 80 at around 5:18 p.m. when it went off the road, lost control, rolled several times, ejecting all five occupants. Three men, a 19-year-old, 20-year-old from Eaton, and a 19-year-old from Greeley, were pronounced dead at the scene. The 20-year-old male driver from Wyoming was transported by air to a local hospital with critical injuries, and a fifth 19-year-old male occupant was from Eaton, was transported to a local hospital with minor injuries. The Weld County coroner will release the identity of those killed. The cause of the crash remains under investigation. Well, the dog that was taken from a backyard Colorado Springs home last week has been returned safe. A man went into the backyard of a home near South Academy in Pikes Peak last Wednesday afternoon and took Blanco from his yard around 4 p.m. Surveillance video showed the thief interacting with the dog, then took him. That video was then shared on social media and got over 100,000 views and shared multiple times. Early Sunday, the owner found the dog in his front yard with a note attached apologizing for taking Blanco. No word if Colorado Springs police are still looking for the suspect. Blanco was not hurt. KVOR News Time is now 5:04. Coming up, we'll check your forecast. We'll also check traffic from the traffic center coming up here on 740 KVOR.
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9: KVOR News Time is down 508 from the traffic center. We've got growing volume out there on the roadways, but so far everything moving at posted speeds through Colorado Springs. Starting to see a little bit of volume over off of, looks like Powers at Barnes. Also, if you're traveling anywhere east, eastbound I-70 is closed between Bennett and Strasburg due to some road damage. Looks like the road buckled a little bit, so they've got detours in place, but that will cause some trouble if you're heading out for east of Denver toward Kansas. Everything else in the area looks good. That's traffic. KVOR weather from the 11 Alert Team at KKTV. You have a heat advisory for pretty much the Front Range in eastern Colorado from 10 a.m. until 9 p.m. Partly sunny, scattered storms possible this afternoon, high of 94. Tonight, some clouds with some storms possible, low 65. And then for Tuesday, we'll see partly sunny skies with afternoon storms likely. A bit cooler, high around 86. Currently 76 in Colorado Springs, 77 in Pueblo, 80 in Denver. KVOR News Time is now 5:09. Well, the United States and Iran have put a pause on strikes as the U.S. military becomes concerned about the impacts of prolonging the conflict. Fox's Rich Edson has more.
25: The U.S. ambassador to the United Nations says President Trump wants to give peace talks with Tehran some space. Iran claims it will also halt attacks as long as the United States does the same. President Trump has been considering launching a new, quote, massive strike if Tehran does not make a deal. New reporting suggests the U.S. military officials are cautioning against further escalation. The New York Times cites key concerns, including depleting interceptor stockpiles, a wider war, and economic impact. Meantime, Omani officials have been meeting with their Iranian counterparts this weekend on reopening the Strait of Hormuz.
9: And this comes as the Houthis in Yemen strike two Saudi tankers in the Red Sea. The Iran-backed terror group set up a blockade of the Bab el-Mandeb Strait, which leads to the Red Sea. That move threatens to push global oil prices even higher. Well, while the Trump administration says it's leaving the door open for talks with Iran, Israel's prime minister has a different endgame opinion. Here's Fox's Grinnell Scott.
1: America's UN ambassador Mike Waltz said the U.S. can continue its air assault on Iran, but will negotiate if Iran comes to the table. On Fox's Sunday Morning Futures, Israel's prime minister Benjamin Netanyahu said he sees this ending in a couple of ways.
3: When this regime is either toppled or it's sufficiently weakened that it knows it has to end its nuclear program and has to change its course. That's really what President Trump is trying to achieve.
1: Netanyahu said the end of the war can happen with or without a deal. A Fox News poll last week showed nearly half of voters feel a deal with Iran will not be made. Grinnell Scott, Fox News.
9: Haitian immigrants in the U.S. may soon be getting arrested by Immigration and Customs Enforcement. Fox's Jill Nato has details.
4: Sources tell Fox ICE plans to ramp up operations to arrest Haitian nationals whose temporary protected status is ending. The operation's expected to begin as soon as this week. Over 300,000 Haitians have TPS in the U.S. right now. The Supreme Court paved the way for the arrest in a ruling last month. No word yet on what may happen to those who do get arrested. Their home country is still considered dangerous. Following the assassination of their president in 2021, Haiti slipped into gang-fueled violence. The U.S. State Department issued a travel advisory this month saying, do not travel to Haiti for any reason. Jill Nato, Fox News.
9: President Trump's taking his economic message back on the road today in a key midterm battleground state. Fox's Jared Halpern has more from the White House.
5: President Trump visits General Motors Milford Proving Ground near Detroit today, a massive vehicle testing facility. White House Press Secretary Caroline Levitt says the president's remarks will be focused on the economy. President Trump has argued his tariff policy is bringing back manufacturing jobs and investments, including from major automakers. But voters are so far unsold heading into the midterm elections, with a majority telling pollsters they disapprove of the president's handling of the economy. Early voting is underway in Michigan, and the state's primary election for Senate and governor's races is next Tuesday. At the White House, Jared Halpern, Fox News.
9: The National Association for Business Economics kicks off its two-day annual economic measurement seminar. Fox's Jessica Rosenthal has more.
6: The National Association for Business Economics promises attendees at the two-day Four Seasons event in Washington, D.C., they will answer critical economic questions and give insight into how statistics are collected and compiled. So maybe they'll learn why the monthly labor numbers always need a revision, and sometimes a substantial one. Featured speakers include the former Federal Reserve Bank of Atlanta president, a vice president at J.P. Morgan Asset Management, and the deputy commissioner at the Bureau of Labor Statistics. Some of the sessions promise deep dives on inflation, construction, real estate, and wage data. Jessica Rosenthal, Fox News.
9: After 8 months in space, they're home, Fox's Roger Stern reports.
7: NASA watched as a Russian-American space crew landed safely in the Central Asian country of Kazakhstan.
26: Touchdown. After 241 days in space, landing. Chris Williams, Sergei Mikhaev, and Sergei Kitsvirchkov have returned to their home planet.
7: U.S. astronaut Chris Williams and the two Russian cosmonauts returned from the International Space Station, their Soyuz space capsule landing by parachute. From there, it was on to the Johnson Space Center in Houston for Williams and on to Star City outside Moscow for the two cosmonauts. Another mission set for September. Roger Stern, Fox News.
9: 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Coming up, we'll check your forecast. We'll also check traffic from the Traffic Center. It's coming up here on 7:40 KVOR.
27: A better life with Dr. Sanjay Gupta.
14: They say consistency is key, but sometimes you just got to switch it up. A new study out of Harvard School of Public Health found that varying your exercise routine could add years to your life. What exercise someone did didn't matter much. What did matter was that all the exercises together worked all the muscle groups in their body. Now, an added benefit to changing things up is it can help you push through the plateau effect. That's when your body gets so efficient at doing something that you actually stop getting better at it. And we know from previous research that specializing in any one sport at a young age can make someone actually more prone to injury. And as experts we talk to point out, even elite athletes switch up things with their workouts, making sure to target strength, cardio, flexibility, balance, and doing that every single week. I'm Dr. Sanjay Gupta, helping you live a better life.
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9: KVOR News Time is now 5:17 from the traffic center. Still seeing growing volume on the roads. This morning, we're seeing heavier volume over off of Powers as you're headed over by Barnes, also over by Mesa Ridge at I-25. It's also picking up on the interstate itself, heading up to Denver and up from Pueblo. I'm Sean Martinez with traffic.
15: From the 11 Alert Team at KKTV, here's Southern Colorado's most accurate forecast on KVOR.
12: Lots of cloud cover this morning and also into the afternoon. Later this afternoon, chance for showers and storms is going to increase. Maybe with heavier rainfall later on this evening. Temperatures still warm in the low to mid 90s. With the KKTV 11 Alert Weather, I'm meteorologist Kevin Bloomberg.
9: Very warm for this time of year. 76 in Colorado Springs, 77 Pueblo, and it's 80 in Denver. 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
14: How often do you stop to wonder whether you should share something that's revealing, maybe even embarrassing, with a partner, a friend, or even your boss? In her new book called Revealing, The Underrated Power of Oversharing, behavioral scientist Leslie John says doing just that can help you deepen relationships that are vital to your life. We need people to trust us in order to get things like love, friendship, and career success. That's what she told us. When you make yourself vulnerable by revealing something sensitive, it does make other people trust you. In turn, when you ask someone to reveal something about themselves, showing that interest will generally lead someone to like you more. Why? Because people like to be asked about themselves, she says. It also signals that they are discriminating and choosy, but in a good way. I'm Dr. Sanjay Gupta, helping you live a better life.
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3: I'm Ryan Coffin with Sports on KVOR. The Nuggets aren't letting the Thunder poach Spencer Jones. Matching OKC's two-year, $12 million offer for the restricted free agent, Jones broke out for Denver last year in his sophomore season, playing in 64 games and shooting 68% from the field in the playoffs. Cy Young frontrunner Jacob Mizorowski struck out the first seven Rockies he faced, setting a Brewers record, then proceeded to strike out five of the next six, giving up only one hit over five innings. Rockies pitching was the polar opposite, giving up 11 runs and an 11-2 loss to drop two of three in the series. Bob Nightingale of USA Today reports the Rockies have put out a list of players they'd be willing to move before the August 3rd trade deadline. That list includes pitchers Kyle Freeland and Antonio Senzatella, as well as outfielders Mickey Moniak and Jake McCarthy. Notable that catcher Hunter Goodman and first baseman TJ Rumfield not on that list. Jonas Fjellberg scored a goal in the 95th minute to give Colorado Springs Switchbacks FC a 2-1 win over Charleston Battery, capping off a perfect 4-0 month of July. Switchbacks defender Talon Maples will join me on Drive Time Sports at 3:20 to talk about it. 49ers coach Kyle Shanahan will be limited during training camp as he recovers from injuries suffered in a car crash earlier this month. Shanahan broke his hand, nose, three ribs, in addition to needing over 40 stitches and sustaining a concussion. Assistant coach Chris Forster will take over until Shanahan returns. And in other NFL news, Cardinals quarterback Jacoby Brissett's hold-in has worked, as he'll get a reworked contract paying him $15.5 million this season. He was due to make less than $5 million. I'll have more on these stories on Drive Time Sports today at 3. For now, I'm Ryan Kaufman, and that's sports on 740 KVOR.
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16: This is the Bloomberg Money Minute. Waymo is exploring options to exit its robo-taxi partnership with Uber. Waymo has given notice that it plans to launch the service through its own app in Austin and Atlanta in January 2028, ending its exclusivity in those cities. The current fleet of Waymo vehicles will remain on Uber's platform through at least May 2028, which is the duration of the current contract. Wall Street is bracing for the busiest week of earnings season ahead. Amazon, Facebook parent Meta, and Microsoft will put artificial intelligence spending back under the spotlight. Another major event is the Federal Reserve's rate decision on Wednesday. Ahead of that, stocks are looking at a rally this morning. S&P futures are jumping 71 points, Dow futures gaining 500. And last year, United Airlines is said to have approached Delta about a merger that would have combined the two carriers. According to the Wall Street Journal, the talks did not progress, and both companies moved on from the proposal. Courtney Donahoe, Bloomberg Radio.
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14: I don't know about you, but my social media feeds are flooded with lotions and potions and gadgets, all promising to unlock different components of longevity. But if you log off, take a step back from all the hype, you'll find that the actual keys to a longer, healthier life are hiding in plain sight. There are four of them. Number one, nutrition. The Mediterranean diet really is the gold standard. Number two, exercise. You should be getting 150 minutes of moderate intensity exercise or 75 minutes of vigorous intensity exercise every week, plus strength training and stretching. Number three, sleep. Sleep is when your body and your brain repair themselves. You should be getting 7 to 9 hours a night. And finally, number four, often gets forgotten, socialization. It's not a bonus. It's a necessity for a healthy life, finding a sense of community, purpose, and belonging. I'm Dr. Sanjay Gupta, helping you live a better life.
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1: Likely in a high around 86. Currently 76 in Colorado Springs, 77 in Pueblo, 72 in Monument. 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
1: There are lots of things you can measure to get an idea of how healthy you are at any given moment. Temperature, heart rate, blood pressure, just to name a few. But how about how healthy you will be and how long you're likely to live? According to a new study out of the University of Buffalo, two simple strength tests are pretty accurate at predicting longevity in older women. One is hand grip strength, and the other is how quickly people can stand up from a seated position without using their arms. By the way, I remember interviewing former President Jimmy Carter when he was quite old and being really impressed how he just popped out of the chair without using his arms. Not a lot of older people can actually do that. But I think the message here is that maintaining strength as you age is going to help you perform everyday activities, but also help you avoid injury and stay independent. I'm Dr. Sanjay Gupta, helping you live a better life.
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10: Good morning. It is 5:30. I'm Sean Martinez in for Jim Arthur. Here's the breaking news on this Monday, July 27th. One person is dead and two others injured after a car rolled over near the Citadel Mall Friday night. The crash was reported on Platt Avenue just east of Shelton at around 10 p.m. Police believe the driver was speeding, lost control, and flipped their vehicle. One person was thrown from the car and died at the scene, while two other occupants suffered serious injuries. They are expected to survive. No other vehicles were involved in that crash. Springs police are searching for a driver who they say caused a motorcyclist to crash and then sped off from the scene. The hit-and-run collision happened on Austin Bluffs Bridge over Union early Saturday morning. According to police, the two vehicles were heading eastbound when the car clipped the motorcycle. The motorcyclist was thrown from their bike, and as bystanders rushed to the rider's aid, the car took off. The rider was wearing a helmet and is expected to survive despite suffering serious injuries. Drugs, alcohol, and speeding are not considered factors in that crash. No suspect vehicle description has been released. One person is dead after reportedly being hit by a train Friday night. El Paso County Sheriff's deputies responded to Las Vegas and Highway 24 just before 11 p.m. after the victim was spotted near the railroad tracks. No details on the person's gender or age were provided. The county coroner's office will determine the official cause of death. There's currently no indication of foul play. This extreme heat is causing extra demand for electricity, and Colorado Springs Utilities asking for your help.
11: Colorado Springs Utilities is asking customers to voluntarily conserve electricity. They say high regional damage is placing increased strain on the electric grid. Here's how they say you can help. They say you can turn up your thermostat at a few degrees to avoid running your air conditioner as often. Utilities says you can also open your windows in the evenings and avoid using appliances like washers, dryers, and dishwashers during the hottest part of the day.
10: Rachel Ramsey with KKTV 11 News. The Colorado Springs Police Department has issued several citations and towed a vehicle during a period of increased focused traffic enforcement. On Friday night, CSPD and State Patrol both did directed enforcement to address speeding, racing, and ongoing

0: trespassing issued related to car meets throughout the city. During the enforcement period, they say they towed one vehicle and issued 21 citations for trespassing and traffic-related issues. One person was arrested on unrelated warrants. Springs police are also investigating a bank robbery. They said it happened near South Cascade and Castilla just before 11:30 a.m. on Saturday. According to police, a man robbed the bank while armed with a gun before leaving on foot with an undisclosed amount of money. Police say they have not arrested anyone, and investigation is ongoing. Three recent Eaton High School graduates were killed and two others were injured in a single vehicle rollover crash east of Ault in Weld County Saturday. Investigators said a Chevy Tahoe was traveling at a high rate of speed on West County Road 80 at around 5:18 when it went off the side of the road, lost control, rolled several times, ejecting all five occupants. Three men, a 19, 20, and 19-year-old from Greeley, were pronounced dead at the scene. The 20-year-old male driver from Wyoming was transported by air to a local hospital with critical injuries, and a fifth 19-year-old from Eaton was transferred to a local hospital with minor injuries. Weld County Coroner will release the identities of those killed. Well, a dog was taken from a Colorado Springs home last week. Is home safe? A man went into the backyard of a home near South Academy Pikes Peak last Wednesday afternoon and took Blanco from his yard around 4 p.m. Surveillance video showed the thief interacting with the dog, then took him. The video was then shared on social media and got over 100,000 views and shared multiple times. Early Sunday, the owner found the dog in his front yard with a note attached apologizing for taking Blanco. No word if Springs police are still looking for the suspect. Blanco was not hurt. KVOR News Time is now 5:34. Coming up, we'll check your forecast and traffic from the Traffic Center here on 740 KVOR.
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2: If I were to ask you what makes for a good night's sleep, you'd probably say a dark, quiet room, not too many things on your mind. But every night when you go to get some Z's, how often do you really think about the temperature in your bedroom? Temperature may be one of the most underappreciated factors in sleep. That's according to the Senior Vice President of Research and Scientific Affairs at the National Sleep Foundation. We often hear about lights and screens and stress, but even modest changes in temperature and airflow can influence both how quickly you fall asleep and how deeply you stay asleep. Most experts will recommend a room temperature of 60 to 67 degrees Fahrenheit. You might also experiment with your sheets and what you actually wear to bed. Play around a bit and see what improves your sleep. You might be delightfully surprised. I'm Dr. Sanjay Gupta, helping you live a better life.
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0: KVOR News Time is now 5:38 from the Traffic Center. Well, so far everything moving pretty close to posted speeds through the city of Colorado Springs. Starting to see a heavier volume over off of Powers as you're traveling over by the Springs Airport and Milton Proby. Also, busier Powers at Bradley Road, and still have that water main break that's got, it looks like, Mesa Avenue closed between El Pomar and Lake Avenue. No one able to reopen it. There are detours in place. That's traffic. KVOR weather from the 11 Alert Team at KKTV. It's going to be mostly sunny this morning, and then it'll be cloudy this afternoon. Scattered storms possible. Heat advisory until 10 or 9 p.m. this evening, a high of 94. And then for your Tuesday, partly sunny with afternoon storms possible, high of 86. Currently 76 in the spring, 77 in Pueblo, 72 in at the Air Force Academy. KVOR News Time is now 5:38. President Donald Trump weighs next steps against Iran after pausing strikes against the country. Fox's Trey Yinks has the latest.
6: For the past three nights, the United States has halted strikes against Iran. Axios reports that the top U.S. military commander in the Middle East, Admiral Brad Cooper, recommended stopping the bombing campaign around the Strait of Hormuz because it has reached the limit of its effectiveness, according to two sources familiar with knowledge of his position. Now, the White House is making clear that the military option remains on the table, but officials are giving diplomacy and intense economic pressure time to work. The U.S. naval blockade remains in effect, costing the regime hundreds of millions of dollars per day. Despite the pause in military action, countries across the region remain on high alert.
0: The war continues to drive up global energy prices, with the average gas now above $4.11 per gallon, according to AAA. Well, there's still a U.S. uranium enrichment deal with Saudi Arabia in light of the president's call for Saudis to normalize relations with Israel. Here's Fox's Grinnell Scott.
11: U.N. Ambassador Mike Waltz said on NBC's Meet the Press the nuclear cooperation deal with the Saudis is still on.
12: They had options. They went with us. They're going with American companies, American workers.
11: But Maryland Democratic Senator Chris Van Hollen said on ABC's This Week the stipulation of normalizing relations with Israel was not much more than a White House bait and switch.
13: It just shows you cannot rely on the United States. You certainly can't count on the Trump administration.
11: Saudi Arabia has said it would not normalize Israel relations until a path to a Palestinian state is established. Grinnell Scott, Fox News.
0: Police in Germany have shot dead the suspect in a deadly ramming attack on Berlin's Pride Parade. Fox's Jonathan Savage reports.
14: On Saturday, thousands gathered in Berlin to celebrate and to protest. On Sunday, many returned to mourn, Eric Müller among them.
15: The black and bad day for the whole community in Germany, European and the whole world. But I think we stay strong, stronger than before, and we help each other. We don't give up.
14: Police say the van attack on the LGBTQ Pride event in Germany's capital was an Islamist terror attack. One person died and 29 were hurt. Suspect Abdul Balut, a German national, was killed after a day-long manhunt. Prosecutors report he previously tried to join ISIS. Jonathan Savage, Fox News.
0: Late Republican Senator Lindsey Graham will be remembered with services honoring his life this week. Fox's Tanya J. Powers has more.
16: Senator Lindsey Graham will be memorialized with ceremonies in Washington, D.C. and his home state of South Carolina. Tomorrow, there will be a short program in the U.S. Capitol Rotunda to honor his congressional service, followed by an invitation-only funeral at Washington National Cathedral. His remains will be taken to Columbia, South Carolina, where on Wednesday, the funeral will pause at the State House for an F-16 flyover and presentation from the state's law enforcement officials. The procession will continue to First Baptist Church of Columbia for a funeral service before he is laid to rest in a private family burial in Pickens County, South Carolina. Tanya J. Powers, Fox News.
0: Three people are dead, four others injured following a mass shooting at a Bite of Seattle Food Festival. One person's in custody. An active search warrant is in the second suspect. Seattle Chief Assistant of Special Operations Tyrone Davis held a press conference on how the scene was handled.
17: Officers responded and addressed one of the shooters. That person gave up and was taken into custody. There was another person that we believe that was also involved that fled the scene, and officers began an active search for that person.
0: Mayor Katie Wilson called the shooting an act of horrific violence. Well, President Trump continues to push the Save America Act while the bill has stumbled in the Senate. Fox's Chad Pergram has more in Speaker's Lobby.
18: I'm Chad Pergram with the Speaker's Lobby. No policy issue has both consumed and vexed President Trump more than the Save America Act. The president again pushed to pass the Save America Act in his recent nationwide address. The bill requires proof of citizenship to vote, as well as photo ID. Most Republicans are on board, but the bill has repeatedly stumbled in the Senate. It's doubtful the president's address moved the meter among skeptical GOP senators. In a fiery floor speech, retiring North Carolina Senator Tom Tillis said that he opposed the Save America Act, quote, because people are selling you a bag of goods. Tillis noted that even if Congress approved it, there was no way to implement it in all 50 states before the election. Tillis argued that would help undermine election integrity. House Republicans say the Senate should just eliminate the legislative filibuster. But Senate Majority Leader John Thune says that idea lacks the votes, too. And the bill has twice failed to command a simple majority in the Senate on two procedural test votes earlier this year. With the Speaker's Lobby, Chad Pergram, Fox News.
0: Meta's working towards improving how sellers can sell their items on their platform. 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
18: I'm Chad Pergram with the Speaker's Lobby. No policy issue.
0: KVOR News Time is now 5:43 coming up. We'll check your forecast. Looks like we've got a lot of heat in that forecast. Also, we'll check traffic from the Traffic Center. That's coming up here on 7:40 KVOR.
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20: A Better Life with Dr. Sanjay Gupta.
21: They say consistency is key, but sometimes you just got to switch it up. A new study out of Harvard School of Public Health found that varying your exercise routine could add years to your life. What exercise someone did didn't matter much. What did matter was that all the exercises together worked all the muscle groups in their body. Now, an added benefit to changing things up is it can help you push through the plateau effect. That's when your body gets so efficient at doing something that you actually stop getting better at it. And we know from previous research that specializing in any one sport at a young age can make someone actually more prone to injury. And as experts we talk to point out, even elite athletes switch up things with their workouts, making sure to target strength, cardio, flexibility, balance, and doing that every single week. I'm Dr. Sanjay Gupta, helping you live a better life.
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0: 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From the Traffic Center, so far things moving pretty well this morning through the city of Colorado Springs. So that water main break, this is going to be over off of Mesa Avenue. This is just west of the Broadmoor there between El Pomar and Lake Avenue. They've got a water main break that they're trying to fix. No word on when they reopen. There are detours in the place. And we've got heavier volume over off of Highway 115 over by Gate 1 to Fort Carson, and picking up also Powers over by Dublin. That's traffic.
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2: Lots of cloud cover this morning and also into the afternoon. Later this afternoon, chance for showers and storms is going to increase, maybe with heavier rainfall later on this evening. Temperatures still warm in the low to mid 90s. With the KKTV 11 Alert Weather, I'm meteorologist Kevin Bloomberg.
0: Currently, it is 76 in Colorado Springs, 77 in Pueblo, 76 in Fountain. 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
8: I'm Ryan Kaufman with sports on KVOR. The Nuggets aren't letting the Thunder poach Spencer Jones. Matching OKC's two-year, $12 million offer for the restricted free agent, Jones broke out for Denver last year in his sophomore season, playing in 64 games and shooting 68% from the field in the playoffs. Cy Young frontrunner Jacob Mizorowski struck out the first seven Rockies he faced, setting a Brewers record, then proceeded to strike out five of the next six, giving up only one hit over five innings. Rockies pitching was the polar opposite, giving up 11 runs and an 11-2 loss to drop two of three in the series. Bob Nightingale of USA Today reports the Rockies have put out a list of players they'd be willing to move before the August 3rd trade deadline. That list includes pitchers Kyle Freeland and Antonio Senzatella, as well as outfielders Mickey Moniak and Jake McCarthy. Notable that catcher Hunter Goodman and first baseman TJ Rumfield not on that list. Jonas Fjellberg scored a goal in the 95th minute to give Colorado Springs Switchbacks FC a 2-1 win over Charleston Battery, capping off a perfect 4-0 month of July. Switchbacks defender Talon Maples will join me on Drive Time Sports at 3:20 to talk about it. 49ers coach Kyle Shanahan will be limited during training camp as he recovers from injuries suffered in a car crash earlier this month. Shanahan broke his hand, nose, three ribs, in addition to needing over 40 stitches and sustaining a concussion. Assistant coach Chris Forster will take over until Shanahan returns. In another NFL news, Cardinals quarterback Jacoby Brissett's hold-in has worked, as he'll get a reworked contract paying him $15.5 million this season. He was due to make less than $5 million.
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12: Staying active every day will go a long way towards helping you live a happy, healthy, and pain-free life. 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It reinforces the alignment, stability, and coordinated muscle activation that supports how your body moves, whether you're doing strenuous exercise or simply going about your daily life. 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Even though you walk every day, Dana does say you can make small adjustments to immediately improve your walking mechanics. 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
16: This is the Bloomberg Money Minute. Waymo is exploring options to exit its robo-taxi partnership with Uber. Waymo has given notice that it plans to launch the service through its own app in Austin and Atlanta in January 2028, ending its exclusivity in those cities. The current fleet of Waymo vehicles will remain on Uber's platform through at least May 2028, which is the duration of the current contract. Wall Street is bracing for the busiest week of earnings season ahead. Amazon, Facebook parent Meta, and Microsoft will put artificial intelligence spending back under the spotlight. Another major event is the Federal Reserve's rate decision on Wednesday. Ahead of that, stocks are looking at a rally this morning. S&P futures are jumping 71 points, Dow futures gaining 500. And last year, United Airlines is said to have approached Delta about a merger that would have combined the two carriers. According to the Wall Street Journal, the talks did not progress, and both companies moved on from the proposal. Courtney Donahoe, Bloomberg Radio.
0: KVOR News Time is now 5:57 from the traffic center. Well, we still have a couple of issues out there. One is that water main break that's going to be west of the Broadmoor on Mesa Avenue between El Pomar and Lake Avenue. They've got that block. There are detours in place. We also have a crash. This will be westbound Woodman at Yellowwood Drive as you're headed toward Rangewood, and watch for crews on that one. And we've got a growing volume on the interstate, but so far everything's still moving close to posted speeds. That's traffic. KVOR weather from the 11 Alert Team at KKTV. Heat advisory for the Front Range in eastern Colorado starting at 10 this morning through 9 p.m. It's going to be partly sunny, scattered storms possible, a high of 94. Currently 76 in the Spring, 77 in Pueblo, 73 in Canyon City. KVOR news time is now 5:58.
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2: A better life with Dr. Sanjay Gupta.
21: There are lots of things you can measure to get an idea of how healthy you are at any given moment. Temperature, heart rate, blood pressure, just to name a few. But how about how healthy you will be and how long you're likely to live? According to a new study out of the University at Buffalo, two simple strength tests are pretty accurate at predicting longevity in older women. One is hand grip strength, and the other is how quickly people can stand up from a seated position without using their arms. By the way, I remember interviewing former President Jimmy Carter when he was quite old and being really impressed how he just popped out of the chair without using his arms. Not a lot of older people can actually do that. But I think the message here is that maintaining strength as you age is going to help you perform everyday activities, but also help you avoid injury and stay independent. I'm Dr. Sanjay Gupta, helping you live a better life.
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0: Good morning. It is 6 o'clock. I'm Sean Martinez in for Jim Arthur here that's making news on this Monday, July 27th. One person is dead, two others injured after a car rolled over near the Citadel Mall Friday night. The crash was reported on Platt Avenue just east of Shelton around 10 p.m. Police believe the driver was speeding, lost control, and flipped their vehicle. One person was thrown from the car and died at the scene, while two other occupants suffered serious injuries but are expected to survive. No other vehicles were involved in that crash. Springs police are also searching for a driver they say caused a motorcyclist to crash and then sped off from the scene. The hit-and-run collision happened on Austin Bluffs Bridge over Union early Saturday. According to police, the two vehicles were heading eastbound when the car clipped the motorcycle. The motorcyclist was thrown from their bike, and as bystanders rushed to the rider's aid, the car took off. The rider was wearing a helmet and is expected to survive despite suffering serious injuries. Drugs, alcohol, and speeding are not currently suspected as factors in that crash. No suspect vehicle description has been released. One person is dead after reportedly being hit by a train Friday night. El Paso County Sheriff's deputies responded to Las Vegas and Highway 24 just before 11 p.m. after the victim was spotted near the railroad tracks. No details on the person's gender or age were provided. The county coroner will determine the cause of death. There is currently no indication of foul play. Well, this extreme heat is causing extra demand for electricity, and Colorado Springs Utilities is asking for your help.
1: Colorado Springs Utilities is asking customers to voluntarily conserve electricity. They say high regional damage is placing increased strain on the electric grid. Here's how they say you can help. They say you can turn up your thermostat at a few degrees to avoid running your air conditioner as often. Utilities says you can also open your windows in the evenings and avoid using appliances like washers, dryers, and dishwashers during the hottest part of the day.
0: Rachel Ramsey with KKTV 11 News. Well, the Springs Police Department issued several citations and towed a vehicle during a period of increased focused traffic enforcement. On Friday night, police, along with the State Patrol, did directed enforcement to address speeding, racing, and ongoing trespassing issues related to car meets throughout the city. During the enforcement period, they say they towed one vehicle and issued 21 citations for trespassing and traffic-related issues. One person was arrested on an unrelated warrant. Springs police are also investigating a bank robbery. They say it happened near South Cascade and Castilla just before 11:30 a.m. on Saturday. According to police, just before 11 a.m. on Saturday, they say the man robbed the bank while armed with a gun before leaving on foot with an undisclosed amount of money. Police say they have not arrested anyone, and the investigation is ongoing. Well, a dog that was taken from a Colorado Springs home last week is home safe. A man went into the backyard of a home on South Academy in Pikes Peak last Wednesday afternoon and took Blanco from his yard at around 4 p.m. Surveillance video showed the thief interacting with the dog and they took him. That video was then shared on social media and got over 100,000 views and was shared multiple times. Early Sunday, the owner found the dog in his front yard with a note attached apologizing for taking Blanco. No word if the Springs Police Department is still looking for the suspect. Blanco was not hurt. KVOR News Time is now 6:04. Coming up, we'll check your forecast. We'll also check traffic from the Traffic Center. It's coming up here on 740 KVOR.
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0: KBOR News Time is now 6:07 from the traffic center. Well, we still have that crash there. This could be westbound Woodman at Yellowwood. That is just to the west of Rangewood, or east of Rangewood. Also, we've got water main break. Eastbound Mesa Avenue closed between El Pomar and Lake Avenue. That's west of Broadmoor. Detours are in place there. And good news about I-70. It looks like they've reopened it now between Bennett and Strasburg because of road damage from yesterday's heat. It buckled, but they got that fixed, and it looks like it's now open between Denver and Kansas. That's traffic.
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0: KVOR weather from the 11 Alert Team at KKTV. Do have a heat advisory starting at 10 this morning through 9 p.m. for pretty much all of the Front Range in eastern Colorado. And a high today of 94. And then for tonight, some clouds with storms possible, low 65. And then for your Tuesday, partly sunny, afternoon storms likely, cooler, high around 86. Currently, it is 76 in the Spring, 77 in Pueblo. It's 71 in Callahan. KVOR News Time is now 6:08. The United States and Iran have put a pause on strikes as the U.S. military becomes concerned about the impacts of prolonging the conflict. Fox's Rich Edson has more.
8: The U.S. ambassador to the United Nations says President Trump wants to give peace talks with Tehran some space. Iran claims it will also halt attacks as long as the United States does the same. President Trump has been considering launching a new, quote, massive strike if Tehran does not make a deal. New reporting suggests the U.S. military officials are cautioning against further escalation. The New York Times cites key concerns, including depleting interceptor stockpiles, a wider war, and economic impact. Meantime, Omani officials have been meeting with their Iranian counterparts this weekend on reopening the Strait of Hormuz.
0: This comes as the Houthis in Yemen strike two Saudi tankers in the Red Sea. The Iranian-backed terror group set up a blockade of the Bab al-Manab Strait, which leads to the Red Sea. That move threatens to push global oil prices even higher. Well, while the Trump administration says it's leaving the door open for talks with Iran, Israel's prime minister has a different endgame opinion. Here's Fox's Grinnell Scott.
11: America's UN ambassador Mike Waltz said the U.S. can continue its air assault on Iran, but will negotiate if Iran comes to the table. On Fox's Sunday Morning Futures, Israel's prime minister Benjamin Netanyahu said he sees this ending in a couple of ways.
12: When this regime is either toppled or it's sufficiently weakened that it knows it has to end its nuclear program and has to change its course. That's really what President Trump is trying to achieve.
11: Netanyahu said the end of the war can happen with or without a deal. A Fox News poll last week showed nearly half of voters feel a deal with Iran will not be made. Grinnell Scott, Fox News.
0: Haitian immigrants in the U.S. may soon be getting arrested by Immigration and Customs Enforcement. Fox's Jill Nato has the details.
20: Sources tell Fox ICE plans to ramp up operations to arrest Haitian nationals whose temporary protected status is ending. The operation's expected to begin as soon as this week. Over 300,000 Haitians have TPS in the U.S. right now. The Supreme Court paved the way for the arrest in a ruling last month. No word yet on what may happen to those who do get arrested. Their home country is still considered dangerous. Following the assassination of their president in 2021, Haiti slipped into gang-fueled violence. The U.S. State Department issued a travel advisory this month saying, do not travel to Haiti for any reason. Jill Nato, Fox News.
0: President Trump's taking his economic message back on the road today in a key midterm battleground state. Fox's Jared Halpern has more from the White House.
22: President Trump visits General Motors' Milford Proving Ground near Detroit today, a massive vehicle testing facility.
9: White House Press Secretary Karoline Leavitt says the president's remarks will be focused on the economy. President Trump has argued his tariff policy is bringing back manufacturing jobs and investments, including from major automakers. But voters are so far unsold heading into the midterm elections, with a majority telling pollsters they disapprove of the president's handling of the economy. Early voting is underway in Michigan, and the state's primary election for Senate and governor's races is next Tuesday. At the White House, Jared Halpern, Fox News.
0: The National Association for Business Economics kicks off its two-day annual economic measurement seminar. Fox's Jessica Rosenthal has more.
13: The National Association for Business Economics promises attendees at the two-day Four Seasons event in Washington, D.C., they will answer critical economic questions and give insight into how statistics are collected and compiled. So maybe they'll learn why the monthly labor numbers always need a revision, and sometimes a substantial one. Featured speakers include the former Federal Reserve Bank of Atlanta president, a vice president at J.P. Morgan Asset Management, and the deputy commissioner at the Bureau of Labor Statistics. Some of the sessions promise deep dives on inflation, construction, real estate, and wage data. Jessica Rosenthal, Fox News.
0: Well, after 8 months in space, they're home. Here's Roger Stern with more.
14: NASA watched as a Russian-American space crew landed safely in the Central Asian country of Kazakhstan.
15: Touchdown. After 241 days in space, landing. Chris Williams, Sergei Mikhaev, and Sergei Kitsvirchkov have returned to their home planet.
14: U.S. astronaut Chris Williams and the two Russian cosmonauts returned from the International Space Station, their Soyuz space capsule landing by parachute. From there, it was on to the Johnson Space Center in Houston for Williams, and on to Star City outside Moscow for the two cosmonauts. Another mission set for September. Roger Stern, Fox News.
0: 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Coming up, we've got traffic, weather, and Focus on the Family commentary. It's coming up here on 740 KVOR.
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26: Well, it's about that time in summer vacation when children and parents alike begin pulling their hair out. The kids are whining because they're bored. And mom and dad are exhausted from hearing their kids whine about being bored. The new school year is still a few weeks out, so what do you do to keep your little ones preoccupied? We'll start by looking around town for late summer activities your children can be involved in. The summer is a great time for doing stuff they might not have had time to do during the school year. 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Or maybe it's a good time to get your children some extra help for a school subject they struggled with last year. 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I'm Jim Daly.
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0: KBOR News Time is now 6:17. From the traffic center, still have that crash there, westbound Woodman at Yellowwood Drive. That's east of Rangewood. Also, water main repairs continuing. Eastbound Mesa Avenue is closed between El Pomar and Lake Avenue. That's west of the Broadmoor. Detours are in place. And we've got a growing volume on I-25 through the city, but so far it's still moving pretty well at posted speeds. That's traffic.
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1: Lots of cloud cover this morning and also into the afternoon. Later this afternoon, chance for showers and storms is going to increase. Maybe with heavier rainfall later on this evening. Temperatures still warm in the low to mid 90s. With the KKTV 11 Alert Weather, I'm meteorologist Kevin Bloomberg.
0: Currently 76 in Colorado Springs, 77 in Pueblo, 64 in Woodland Park. 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
5: I'm Ryan Coffin with Sports on KVOR. The Nuggets aren't letting the Thunder poach Spencer Jones. Matching OKC's two-year, $12 million offer for the restricted free agent, Jones broke out for Denver last year in his sophomore season, playing in 64 games and shooting 68% from the field in the playoffs. Cy Young frontrunner Jacob Mizorowski struck out the first seven Rockies he faced, setting a Brewers record, then proceeded to strike out five of the next six, giving up only one hit over five innings. Rockies pitching was the polar opposite, giving up 11 runs and an 11-2 loss to drop two of three in the series. Bob Nightingale of USA Today reports the Rockies have put out a list of players they'd be willing to move before the August 3rd trade deadline. That list includes pitchers Kyle Freeland and Antonio Senzatella, as well as outfielders Mickey Moniak and Jake McCarthy. Notable that catcher Hunter Goodman and first baseman TJ Rumfield not on that list. Jonas Fjellberg scored a goal in the 95th minute to give Colorado Springs Switchbacks FC a 2-1 win over Charleston Battery, capping off a perfect 4-0 month of July. Switchbacks defender Talon Maples will join me on Drive Time Sports at 3:20 to talk about it. 49ers coach Kyle Shanahan will be limited during training camp as he recovers from injuries suffered in a car crash earlier this month. Shanahan broke his hand, nose, three ribs, in addition to needing over 40 stitches and sustaining a concussion. Assistant coach Chris Forster will take over until Shanahan returns. In another NFL news, Cardinals quarterback Jacoby Brissett's hold-in has worked, as he'll get a reworked contract paying him $15.5 million this season. He was due to make less than $5. I'll have more on these stories on Drive Time Sports today at 3. For now, I'm Ryan Kaufman, and that's sports on 740 KVOR.
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4: This is a Bloomberg Money Minute. Waymo is exploring options to exit its robo-taxi partnership with Uber. Waymo has given notice that it plans to launch the service through its own app in Austin and Atlanta in January 2028, ending its exclusivity in those cities. The current fleet of Waymo vehicles will remain on Uber's platform through at least May 2028, which is the duration of the current contract. Wall Street is bracing for the busiest week of earnings season ahead. Amazon, Facebook parent Meta, and Microsoft will put artificial intelligence spending back under the spotlight. Another major event is the Federal Reserve's rate decision on Wednesday. Ahead of that, stocks are looking at a rally this morning. S&P futures are jumping 71 points, Dow futures gaining 500. And last year, United Airlines is said to have approached Delta about a merger that would have combined the two carriers. According to the Wall Street Journal, the talks did not progress, and both companies moved on from the proposal. Courtney Donahoe, Bloomberg Radio.
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16: 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I'm Dr. Sanjay Gupta, helping you live a better life.
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0: KVOR News Time is now 627 from the Traffic Center. Still dealing with that crash there. Westbound Woodman approaching, looks like, Yellowwood Drive. That's east of Rangewood. Watch for crews there. We've also got heavier volume over off of Powers as you're headed from Woodman down to Bradley Road, Highway 24 and 94, picking up at Mark Sheffel, and also busier over off of Highway 115 at South Academy. That's traffic. KVOR weather from the 11 Alert Team at KKTV. We have a heat advisory for the Front Range in eastern Colorado's

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7: It is 6:30. I'm Sean Martinez in for Jim Arthur. Here's what's making news on this Monday, July 27th. One person is dead, two others injured after a car rolled near the Citadel Mall Friday night. That crash reported on Platt Avenue just to the east of Shelton around 10 p.m. Police believe the driver was speeding, lost control, and flipped their vehicle. One person was thrown from the car and died at the scene, while two other occupants suffered serious injuries but are expected to survive. No other vehicles were involved in that crash. Springs police are searching for a driver they say caused a motorcyclist to crash and then sped off from the scene. The hit-and-run collision happened on Austin Bluffs Bridge over Union early Saturday. According to police, the two vehicles were heading eastbound when the car clipped the motorcycle. The motorcyclist was thrown from their bike, and as bystanders rushed to the rider's aid, the car took off. The rider was wearing a helmet and expected to survive despite suffering serious injuries. Drugs, alcohol, and speeding are not currently suspected as factors in that crash. No suspect vehicle description has been released. One person is dead after reportedly being hit by a train Friday night. El Paso County Sheriff's deputies responded to Las Vegas and Highway 24 just before 11 p.m. after the victim was spotted near the railroad tracks. No details on the person's gender or age were provided. The county coroner will determine the official cause of death. Currently, no indication of foul play. Well, this extreme heat is causing demand for electricity, and the Colorado Springs Utilities crew is asking for your help.
8: Colorado Springs Utilities is asking customers to voluntarily conserve electricity. They say high regional damage is placing increased strain on the electric grid. Here's how they say you can help. They say you can turn up your thermostat at a few degrees to avoid running your air conditioner as often. Utilities says you can also open your windows in the evenings and avoid using appliances like washers, dryers, and dishwashers during the hottest part of the day.
7: Rachel Ramsey with KKTV 11 News. Springs police issued several citations and towed a vehicle during a period of increased focused traffic enforcement. On Friday night, CSPD and State Patrol both did directed enforcement to address speeding, racing, and ongoing trespassing issued related to car meets throughout the city. During the enforcement period, they said they towed one vehicle and issued 21 citations for trespassing and traffic-related issues. One person was arrested on an unrelated warrant. Springs police are investigating a bank robbery. It happens on South Cascade at Castilla just before 11:30 a.m. on Saturday.

0: Saturday. According to police, a man robbed the bank while armed with a gun before leaving on foot with an undisclosed amount of money. Police say they have not arrested anyone, and the investigation continues. Well, a dog that was taken from a Colorado Springs home last week is safe. A man went into the backyard of a home on South Academy at Pikes Peak Avenue last Wednesday afternoon and took Blanco from his yard around 4 p.m. Surveillance video showed the thief interacting with the dog, then took him. That video was then shared on social media and got over 100,000 views and was shared multiple times. Early Sunday, the owner found the dog in the front yard with a note attached apologizing for taking Blanco. No word if Springs police will continue their search for the suspect. Blanco was not hurt. And three die in a traffic accident in Ault, west of in Weld County Saturday. Investigators say a Chevy Tahoe was traveling at a high rate of speed west on Highway County Road 80 at around 5:18 p.m. when it went off the road, lost control, rolled several times. Those victims that were still in the vehicle were transported to a local hospital with injuries. The Weld County coroner will release the identities of those killed. The cause of that crash remains under investigation. KVOR News Time is now 6:34. Coming up, we'll check forecast and traffic from the Traffic Center coming up here on 740 KVOR.
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0: KVOR News Time is now 6:37 from the Traffic Center. We're seeing heavier volume on I-25, but so far still moving at posted speed. Still have that crash westbound Woodman at Yellowwood Drive east of Rangewood. And water main repairs continue eastbound Mesa Avenue. Still closed between El Pomar and Lake Avenue. West of the Broadmoor, there are detours in place. That's traffic. KVOR weather from the 11 Alert Team at KKTV. Heat advisory for the Front Range in eastern Colorado starting at 10 this morning through 9 p.m. It's going to be partly sunny, scattered storms this afternoon, high of 94. Tuesday, partly sunny, afternoon storms likely, cooler, high around 86. Currently it is 76 in the Spring, 77 in Pueblo. It is 60 in Cripple Creek. KVOR News Time is now 6:30. President Trump weighs in on the next steps against Iran after pausing strikes against the country. Fox's Trey Yingst has the latest.
7: For the past three nights, the United States has halted strikes against Iran. Axios reports that the top U.S. military commander in the Middle East, Admiral Brad Cooper, recommended stopping the bombing campaign around the Strait of Hormuz because it has reached the limit of its effectiveness, according to two sources familiar with knowledge of his position. Now, the White House is making clear that the military option remains on the table, but officials are giving diplomacy and intense economic pressure time to work. The U.S. naval blockade remains in effect, costing the regime hundreds of millions of dollars per day. Despite the pause in military action, countries across the region remain on high alert.
0: The war continues to drive up global energy prices, with the average gas price in the U.S. now at over $4.11 per gallon, according to AAA. Well, there's still a U.S. uranium enrichment deal with Saudi Arabia in light of the president's call for the Saudis to normalize relations with Israel. Here's Fox's Grinnell Scott.
8: UN Ambassador Mike Waltz said on NBC's Meet the Press the nuclear cooperation deal with the Saudis is still on.
9: They had options. They went with us. They're going with American companies, American workers.
8: But Maryland Democratic Senator Chris Van Hollen said on ABC's This Week the stipulation of normalizing relations with Israel was not much more than a White House bait and switch.
10: It just shows you cannot rely on the United States. You certainly can't count on the Trump administration.
8: Saudi Arabia has said it would not normalize Israel relations until a path to a Palestinian state is established. Grinnell Scott, Fox News.
0: Police in Germany have shot dead the suspect in a deadly ramming attack on Berlin's Pride Parade. Fox's Jonathan Savage reports.
11: On Saturday, thousands gathered in Berlin to celebrate and to protest. On Sunday, many returned to mourn, Eric Müller among them.
12: The black and bad day for the whole community in Germany, European and the whole world. But I think we stay strong, stronger than before, and we help each other. We don't give up.
11: Police say the van attack on the LGBTQ Pride event in Germany's capital was an Islamist terror attack. One person died and 29 were hurt. Suspect Abdul Balut, a German national, was killed after a day-long manhunt. Prosecutors report he previously tried to join ISIS. Jonathan Savage, Fox News.
0: Late Republican Senator Lindsey Graham will be remembered with services honoring his life this week. Fox's Tanya J. Powers has more.
13: Senator Lindsey Graham will be memorialized with ceremonies in Washington, D.C. and his home state of South Carolina. Tomorrow, there will be a short program in the U.S. Capitol Rotunda to honor his congressional service, followed by an invitation-only funeral at Washington National Cathedral. His remains will be taken to Columbia, South Carolina, where on Wednesday, the funeral will pause at the State House for an F-16 flyover and presentation from the state's law enforcement officials. The procession will continue to First Baptist Church of Columbia for a funeral service before he is laid to rest in a private family burial in Pickens County, South Carolina. Tanya J. Powers, Fox News.
0: Three people are dead, four others injured following a mass shooting at a Bite of Seattle Food Festival. One person's in custody. An active search is on for the second suspect. Seattle's Assistant Chief of Special Operations, Tyrone Davis, held a press conference on how the scene was handled.
14: Officers responded and addressed one of the shooters. That person gave up and was taken into custody. There was another person that we believe that was also involved that fled the scene, and officers began an active search for that person.
0: Mayor Katie Wilson called the shooting an act of horrific violence. President Trump continues to push the Save America Act while the bill has stumbled in the Senate. Fox's Chad Pergram has more in Speaker's Lobby.
15: I'm Chad Pergram with the Speaker's Lobby. No policy issue has both consumed and vexed President Trump more than the Save America Act. The president again pushed to pass the Save America Act in his recent nationwide address. The bill requires proof of citizenship to vote, as well as photo ID. Most Republicans are on board, but the bill has repeatedly stumbled in the Senate. It's doubtful the president's address moved the meter among skeptical GOP senators. In a fiery floor speech, retiring North Carolina Senator Tom Tillis said that he opposed the Save America Act, quote, because people are selling you a bag of goods. Tillis noted that even if Congress approved it, there was no way to implement it in all 50 states before the election. Tillis argued that would help undermine election integrity. House Republicans say the Senate should just eliminate the legislative filibuster. But Senate Majority Leader John Thune says that idea lacks the votes, too. And the bill has twice failed to command a simple majority in the Senate on two procedural test votes earlier this year. With the Speaker's Lobby, Chad Pergram, Fox News.
0: Fox meteorologist Britta Merwin has the latest on the heat wave that is impacting tens of millions of Americans.
16: Kansas City, we got a big ridge of high pressure that's baking our country. Typical summer-like pattern, by the way, but some of these temperatures are extreme, which is why we have the heat warnings in place. The extreme heat warning, it goes from the south all the way to the Midwest with dew points. That's how much moisture is in the atmosphere creeping at that very high level. It's going to be air you can wear. So take it easy out there. Lots of water. Take breaks. We have afternoon highs that will be pushing into the triple digits. But again, when you throw in the humidity, it is going to feel stifling.
0: Here in Colorado, we will expect to have a heat advisory until from 10 a.m. until 9 p.m. here locally because of that heat. KVOR News Time is now 6:43. Coming up, we've got traffic, weather, and we've also got John Tesh, Intelligence for Your Life, coming up here on 7:40 KVOR.
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18: It may be time for couples to have separate bathrooms because a new study now finds that 70% of couples surveyed are currently in the middle of a, quote, bathroom war. And nearly 20% of respondents admit to ending a relationship because of their ex's bathroom habits. So here are some of the survey results. For men, the biggest issue was how much hair their partner left in the shower drain. For women, they were turned off by the mess and the smells a boyfriend or husband left behind in the bathroom. The top bathroom fight between couples is about leaving the toilet paper roll empty. And 1 in 10 adults surveyed, they say they had a second bathroom installed in their home to avoid their partner's annoying habits. Another 10% specifically looked for a home with 2 bathrooms during their last move. So, consider what we've done in my house, an extra bathroom in your next home upgrade. I'm John Tesh with today's Intelligence for Your Life Minute.
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0: KVOR News Time is now 6:47 from the Traffic Center. Well, we had that crash there, westbound Woodman. It's going to be approaching Rangewood there. Car hit a deer there. It's blocking the right lane. We've also got that water main break that's got eastbound Mesa Avenue closed between El Pomar and Lake Avenue. That's west of the Broadmoor. Their detour is in place. No word on when they reopen that roadway. And we've got heavier volume over off of Austin Bluffs at Academy and picking up headed to Fort Carson at Mesa Ridge at I-25. That's traffic.
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4: Lots of cloud cover this morning and also into the afternoon. Later this afternoon, chance for showers and storms is going to increase, maybe with heavier rainfall later on this evening. Temperatures still warm in the low to mid-90s. With the KKTV 11 Alert Weather, I'm meteorologist Kevin Bloomberg.
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6: I'm Ryan Kaufman with Sports on KVOR. The Nuggets aren't letting the Thunder poach Spencer Jones. Matching OKC's two-year, $12 million offer for the restricted free agent. Jones broke out for Denver last year in his sophomore season, playing in 64 games and shooting 68% from the field in the playoffs. Cy Young frontrunner Jacob Mizorowski struck out the first seven Rockies he faced, setting a Brewers record, then proceeded to strike out five of the next six, giving up only one hit over five innings. Rockies pitching was the polar opposite, giving up 11 runs and an 11-2 loss to drop two of three in the series. Bob Nightingale of USA Today reports the Rockies have put out a list of players they'd be willing to move before the August 3rd trade deadline. That list includes pitchers Kyle Freeland and Antonio Senzatella, as well as outfielders Mickey Moniak and Jake McCarthy. Notable that catcher Hunter Goodman and first baseman TJ Rumfield not on that list. Jonas Fjellberg scored a goal in the 95th minute to give Colorado Springs Switchbacks FC a 2-1 win over Charleston Battery, capping off a perfect 4-0 month of July. Switchbacks defender Talon Maples will join me on Drive Time Sports at 3:20 to talk about it. 49ers coach Kyle Shanahan will be limited during training camp as he recovers from injuries suffered in a car crash earlier this month. Shanahan broke his hand, nose, three ribs, in addition to needing over 40 stitches and sustaining a concussion. Assistant coach Chris Forster will take over until Shanahan returns.
7: 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He was due to make less than $5 million. I'll have more on these stories on Drive Time Sports today at 3. 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
27: A better life with Dr. Sanjay Gupta.
28: How often do you stop to wonder whether you should share something that's revealing, maybe even embarrassing, with a partner, a friend, or even your boss? In her new book called Revealing, The Underrated Power of Oversharing, behavioral scientist Leslie John says doing just that can help you deepen relationships that are vital to your life. We need people to trust us in order to get things like love, friendship, and career success. That's what she told us. When you make yourself vulnerable by revealing something sensitive, it does make other people trust you. In turn, when you ask someone to reveal something about themselves, showing that interest will generally lead someone to like you more. Why? Because people like to be asked about themselves, she says. It also signals that they are discriminating and choosy, but in a good way. I'm Dr. Sanjay Gupta, helping you live a better life.
25: Keeping our eye on the financial market so you don't have to. This is KVOR's Business Report.
29: This is the Bloomberg Money Minute. Waymo is exploring options to exit its robo-taxi partnership with Uber. Waymo has given notice that it plans to launch the service through its own app in Austin and Atlanta in January 2028, ending its exclusivity in those cities. The current fleet of Waymo vehicles will remain on Uber's platform through at least May 2028, which is the duration of the current contract. Wall Street is bracing for the busiest week of earnings season ahead. Amazon, Facebook parent Meta, and Microsoft will put artificial intelligence spending back under the spotlight. Another major event is the Federal Reserve's rate decision on Wednesday. Ahead of that, stocks are looking at a rally this morning. S&P futures are jumping 71 points, Dow futures gaining 500. And last year, United Airlines is said to have approached Delta about a merger that would have combined the two carriers. According to the Wall Street Journal, the talks did not progress, and both companies moved on from the proposal. Courtney Donahoe, Bloomberg Radio.
0: KVOR News Time is now 6:57 from the traffic center. Still that crash there, westbound Woodbend at Yellowwood Drive. That's east of Rangewood, blocking the right lane. Looks like a car hit a deer there. Also, we still have eastbound Mesa Avenue closed between El Palmar and Lake Avenue. That's west of the Broadmoor because of that water main break. There are detours in place. And we got heavier volume on Powers now as you're traveling between Stetson Hills and Constitution. That's traffic. KVOR weather from the 11 Alert team at KKTV. We have a heat advisory for the Front Range in eastern Colorado starting at 10 this morning through 9 p.m. It's going to be partly sunny, scattered storms possible and a high of 94. And then for Tuesday, partly sunny, storms likely in the afternoon, high of 86. It's 77 in the spring, 78 in Pueblo, 82 in Denver. KVOR news time is now 6:58.
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0: Good morning. It is 7 o'clock. I'm Sean Martinez in for Jim Arthur. Here's what's making news on this Monday, July 27th. One person is dead, two others injured after a car rolled over near the Citadel Mall Friday night. That crash was reported on Platte Avenue just east of Shelton at around 10 p.m. Police believe the driver was speeding, lost control, and flipped their vehicle. One person was thrown from the car and died at the scene, while two other occupants suffered serious injuries but are expected to survive. No other vehicles were involved in that crash. Colorado Springs police are searching for a driver who they say caused a motorcyclist to crash and then sped off from the scene. The hit-and-run collision happened on Austin Bluffs Bridge over Union early Saturday afternoon. According to police, the two vehicles were heading eastbound when the car clipped the motorcycle. The motorcyclist was thrown from their bike, and as bystanders rushed to the rider's aid, that car took off. The rider was wearing a helmet, is expected to survive despite suffering serious injuries. Drugs, alcohol, and speeding are not currently suspected as factors in that crash. No suspect vehicle description has been released. One person is dead after reportedly being hit by a train Friday night. El Paso County Sheriff's deputies responded to Las Vegas and Highway 24 just before 11 p.m. after the victim was spotted near the railroad tracks. No details on the person's gender or age were provided. The county coroner's office will determine the official cause of death. Currently, no indication of foul play. Well, this extreme heat is causing extra demand for electricity, and Colorado Springs Utilities is asking for your help.
2: Colorado Springs Utilities is asking customers to voluntarily conserve electricity. They say high regional damage is placing increased strain on the electric grid. Here's how they say you can help. They say you can turn up your thermostat at a few degrees to avoid running your air conditioner as often. Utilities says you can also open your windows in the evenings and avoid using appliances like washers, dryers, and dishwashers during the hottest part of the day.
0: Rachel Ramsey with KKTV 11 News. Springs Police issued several citations a total vehicle during a period of increased focused traffic enforcement. On Friday night, police and State Patrol both teamed up and did directed enforcement to address speeding, racing, and ongoing trespassing issued related to car meets throughout the city. During the enforcement, they said they towed one vehicle and issued 21 citations for trespassing and traffic-related issues. One person was arrested on an unrelated warrant. Springs police are also investigating a bank robbery. They say it happened near South Cascade in Castilla just before 11:30 a.m. on Saturday. According to police, a man robbed the bank while armed with a gun before leaving on foot with an undisclosed amount of money. Police say they have not arrested anyone, and the investigation continues. Well, a dog that was taken from a Colorado Springs home last week is home safe. A man went into the backyard of a home near South Academy and Pikes Peak Avenue last Wednesday afternoon and took Blanco from his yard at around 4 p.m. Surveillance video showed the thief interacting with the dog and then took him. That video was then shared on social media and got over 100,000 views and was shared multiple times. Early Sunday, the owner found the dog in his front yard with a note attached apologizing for taking Blanco. No word of Colorado Springs police are still looking for the suspect. Blanco was not hurt. KVOR News Time is now 7:04. Coming up, we'll check your forecast. We'll also check traffic from the traffic center here on 740 KVOR.
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28: If I were to ask you what makes for a good night's sleep, you'd probably say a dark, quiet room, not too many things on your mind. But every night when you go to get some Z's, how often do you really think about the temperature in your bedroom? Temperature may be one of the most underappreciated factors in sleep. That's according to the Senior Vice President of Research and Scientific Affairs at the National Sleep Foundation. We often hear about lights and screens and stress, but even modest changes in temperature and airflow can influence both how quickly you fall asleep and how deeply you stay asleep. Most experts will recommend a room temperature of 60 to 67 degrees Fahrenheit. You might also experiment with your sheets and what you actually wear to bed. Play around a bit and see what improves your sleep. You might be delightfully surprised. I'm Dr. Sanjay Gupta, helping you live a better life.
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0: KVOR News Time is now 7:07 from the Traffic Center. Still have that car that hit that deer there, westbound Woodman over by Yellowwood Drive. That's east of Rangewood. Also, we have that water main break eastbound Mesa Avenue closed between Elphamar and Lake Avenue. That's west of the Broadmoor. Detours are in place, and we've got just heavier volume throughout the city. Growing, but overall still moving. That's traffic.
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1: If I were to ask you what makes for a good night's sleep, you'd probably say a dark, quiet room, not too many things on your mind. But every night when you go to get some Z's, how often do you really think about the temperature in your bedroom? Temperature may be one of the most underappreciated factors in sleep. That's according to the Senior Vice President of Research and Scientific Affairs at the National Sleep Foundation. We often hear about lights and screens and stress, but even modest changes in temperature and airflow can influence both how quickly you fall asleep and how deeply you stay asleep. Most experts will recommend a room temperature of 60 to 67 degrees Fahrenheit. You might also experiment with your sheets and what you actually wear to bed. Play around a bit and see what improves your sleep. You might be delightfully surprised. I'm Dr. Sanjay Gupta, helping you live a better life.
0: KVOR weather from the 11 Alert Team at KKTV. We have a heat advisory in effect for the Front Range and Eastern Colorado starting at 10 this morning through 9 p.m. It's going to be partly sunny, scattered storms this afternoon, a high of 94. Tonight, some clouds, some storms, a low 65. And then for your Tuesday, partly sunny, afternoon storms likely, cooler, high of 86. 77 in the Springs, it is 78 in Pueblo, 82 in Denver. 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
0: 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It's now time for
5: The Notebook.
0: All right, thank you, DJ. All right, so DJ, it's can you smell the grass out there? Smell it? Like Broncos grass? Yeah, I know. You're a Raiders fan. Anyhow, we've got Broncos.
5: I think I'm allergic.
0: Yeah, but Broncos training camp beginning on Friday. Now, of course, a lot of folks are excited. Of course, Broncos coming off their, you know, playoff move last year. Of course, lost Bo Nix into the championship game last year, the AFC championship game, so did not get a chance to go to the Super Bowl.
5: Very helpful, hopeful to make that next step, though.
0: That's correct. So the Broncos have a lot to play for this year, and of course, they pretty much kept that team intact. They didn't really lose anybody off that, you know, potential championship team. There's always going to be an asterisk next to New England. Because you remember that blizzard came in the second half, and it just got ugly. And so, but yeah, Broncos opened training camp on Friday.
5: Now, well, and Nix was out.
0: And Nix obviously was out, too.
5: That was huge.
0: Now, of course, training camp is got the brand-new Broncos facility there at Dove Valley. They've totally revamped it, and It looks really good from what I've seen. The Broncos have allowed fans back in this year because they've had it closed because of the construction of that place. Unfortunately, though, you have to get a ticket. And looking at the tickets right now, they're all sold out for all of the days except for one, and that is Monday, August 17th. Everything else is sold out. So if you want to get tickets for that August 17th training camp day, go to Ticketmaster.com.
5: So you're taking that day off? Is that what you said?
0: You know, I didn't think about that. Maybe I should, actually. Jim owes me. He owes me some days. So anyhow, again, so that's going on this week. Our rookies are already in camp. They're getting acclimated to NFL life.
5: Excellent.
0: Yeah. All right. So do you have Netflix?
5: I do.
0: All right, just about a lot of most people do. Well, Deadline shared its most watched shows on Netflix. And here's some of the most watched movies over the last 4 years. At number 10 was Damsel at $216 million. Shrek came in at $220 million. Leave the World Behind, Dr. Seuss and the Grinch, that got 223 million views. At number 7, Sing at $237 million. Leo at $241 million. Minions came in at number 4. The Boss Baby at number 3. And the Super Mario Brothers movie, number 2. And what do you think the number 1 movie was on the last 4 years for Netflix?
5: K-pop Demon Hunters.
0: You are correct.
5: There you go.
0: So, by a large margin. 648.7 million views.
5: A huge soundtrack on that.
0: Yeah, so, but it's interesting, though, the fact that you look at all these movies here, and most of them are, you know, animated or kids' movies. So that tells you who's babysitting those kids, right? So,
5: here, just take my phone.
0: Here's my phone. Here, watch this while I do something. So there you go. All right, so here's a question for you. So 11% of Americans admit they've had a flirty or romantic conversation with an AI chatbot like ChatGPT. Now,
5: wow.
0: The question is that cheating?
5: Absolutely.
0: Okay.
5: You have the intent.
0: The intent?
5: Yeah.
0: Okay. Well, so a new survey says they admit they've had a flirty or romantic conversation, and it's more common among younger adults than older folks. In fact, 27% of Gen Zers say they've had naughty conversations with an AI chat box. That drops to 16% for millennials, 9% for Gen Xers, and just 2% of boomers. And men are about twice as likely to admit they've had it more than women. So interesting.
5: I just don't think women will admit it. Well, I'm not that lonely. It's okay.
0: Yeah, there is that too, but it's just amazing. So yeah, the question is it cheating? And most people say yes, it is. Do you have text-xiety?
5: No. I rely on tech very much.
0: Well, if you're a parent, chances are you spent a few nights staring at the ceiling wondering what your kids are doing on their phones. According to a new survey, 2,000 parents of school-aged children, technology has become one of the biggest sources of modern parenting stress. They call it texiety, and it's when parents worry about their kids' screen time habits or social media impact on their self-esteem, or whether they have a gaming addiction. The problem is most parents still want their kids to have access to phone in emergencies, but then it spirals into worry about too much screen time. Now, it's gotten so bad that a survey found parents lose an average of about 7 hours of sleep per week. That's an equivalent to 48 nights of sleep per year lost to texiety.
5: My kids are past that age, kind of. My daughter's 25 and my son turns 19 today.
0: Oh, okay. Well, happy birthday to him. Now, the study also found that many parents wish there were simpler devices available that allow texting and calling without the distractions. Pretty interesting. And this is interesting. I know you're a rock fan.
5: Absolutely.
0: David Lee Roth has canceled all of his tour days except for one. Now, he didn't give a reason why, but there were rumors of low ticket sales. Now, well, he's received a surprise olive branch from longtime rival Sammy Hagar. Now, of course, you remember Sammy Hagar was the replacement for David Lee Roth when he left Van Halen years ago.
5: Yeah, we actually played the audio on Friday on the Richard Randall Show.
0: Oh, okay. Well, Sammy posted a video saying, quote, I'm happy you're well. I hope that there is not a physical problem. Honestly, Mike Anthony, who was also part of Van Halen, and I love the fact that you've been out there supporting the greatest band in the world, and we were both a part of it. He even invited Roth to join his Las Vegas residency in September and come join us, sing a couple of songs, and come out and do our stuff together. He said a cuss word in there. Yeah. Anyway, hopefully you're all well.
5: He said three, actually.
0: Yeah, I really do, and God bless you, brother. So pretty interesting fact that... Yeah, that there was an olive branch.
5: Yeah, they've kind of mended that fence there.
0: Yeah, so hopefully that will happen. Of course, Sammy Hagar is coming to Ford Amphitheater next month here for a show. That should be exciting.
5: Maybe he can get David to pop in.
0: Maybe so. Let's see how things are moving on the roadways this morning from the traffic center. We still have that accident. This is going to be westbound Woodman. This is that Yellow Wood Drive that's going to be east of Rangewood, blocking the right lane. Looks like a car hit a deer there earlier. Trying to get it all out of the way. Should be out of your way shortly. Also, we've got that water main break, eastbound Mesa Avenue closed between El Pomar and Lake Avenue. That's west of the Broadmoor. Detours are in place. And just starting to see the heavier volume in the usual spots over by Powers at Fountain Boulevard. Also, Powers at Bradley Road and Highway 2494, Mark Sheffel. That's traffic.
27: 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A better life with Dr. Sanjay Gupta.
28: If I were to ask you what makes for a good night's sleep, you'd probably say a dark, quiet room, not too many things on your mind. But every night when you go to get some Z's, how often do you really think about the temperature in your bedroom? Temperature may be one of the most underappreciated factors in sleep. That's according to the Senior Vice President of Research and Scientific Affairs at the National Sleep Foundation. We often hear about lights and screens and stress, but even modest changes in temperature and airflow can influence both how quickly you fall asleep and how deeply you stay asleep. Most experts will recommend a room temperature of 60 to 67 degrees Fahrenheit. You might also experiment with your sheets and what you actually wear to bed. Play around a bit and see what improves your sleep. You might be delightfully surprised. I'm Dr. Sanjay Gupta, helping you live a better life.
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6: Lots of cloud cover this morning and also into the afternoon. Later this afternoon, chance for showers and storms is going to increase. Maybe with heavier rainfall later on this evening. Temperatures still warm in the low to mid 90s. With the KKTV 11 Alert Weather, I'm meteorologist Kevin Bloomberg.
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28: 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And there is perhaps no movement more fundamental than walking. It reinforces the alignment, stability, and coordinated muscle activation that supports how your body moves, whether you're doing strenuous exercise or simply going about your daily life. This is according to Dana Santis, a strength and conditioning specialist. Even though you walk every day, Dana does say you can make small adjustments to immediately improve your walking mechanics. So, keep your rib cage stacked over your pelvis. Avoid leaning over or arching your lower back. Allow your arms to swing naturally in coordination with your legs. Keep your gaze forward, your jaw relaxed, and then just breathe in through your nose and out through your mouth. I'm Dr. Sanjay Gupta, helping you live a better life.
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7: I'm Ryan Koppel with Sports on KVOR. The Nuggets aren't letting the Thunder poach Spencer Jones. Matching OKC's two-year, $12 million offer for the restricted free agent, Jones broke out for Denver last year in his sophomore season, playing in 64 games and shooting 68% from the field in the playoffs. Cy Young frontrunner Jacob Mizorowski struck out the first seven Rockies he faced, setting a Brewers record, then proceeded to strike out five of the next six, giving up only one hit over five innings. Rockies pitching was the polar opposite, giving up 11 runs and an 11-2 loss to drop two of three in the series. Bob Nightingale of USA Today reports the Rockies have put out a list of players they'd be willing to move before the August 3rd trade deadline. That list includes pitchers Kyle Freeland and Antonio Senzatella, as well as outfielders Mickey Moniak and Jake McCarthy. Notable that catcher Hunter Goodman and first baseman TJ Rumfield not on that list. Jonas Fjellberg scored a goal in the 95th minute to give Colorado Springs Switchbacks FC a 2-1 win over Charleston Battery, capping off a perfect 4-0 month of July. Switchbacks defender Talon Maples will join me on Drive Time Sports at 3:20 to talk about it. 49ers coach Kyle Shanahan will be limited during training camp as he recovers from injuries suffered in a car crash earlier this month. Shanahan broke his hand, nose, three ribs, in addition to needing over 40 stitches and sustaining a concussion. Assistant coach Chris Forster will take over until Shanahan returns. And in other NFL news, Cardinals quarterback Jacoby Brissett's hold-in has worked, as he'll get a reworked contract paying him $15.5 million this season. He was due to make less than $5. I'll have more on these stories on Drive Time Sports today at 3. For now, I'm Ryan Kaufman, and that's sports on 740 KVOR.
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29: This is a Bloomberg Money Minute. Waymo is exploring options to exit its robo-taxi partnership with Uber. Waymo has given notice that it plans to launch the service through its own app in Austin and Atlanta in January 2028, ending its exclusivity in those cities. The current fleet of Waymo vehicles will remain on Uber's platform through at least May 2028, which is the duration of the current contract. Wall Street is bracing for the busiest week of earnings season ahead. Amazon, Facebook parent Meta, and Microsoft will put artificial intelligence spending back under the spotlight. Another major event is the Federal Reserve's rate decision on Wednesday. Ahead of that, stocks are looking at a rally this morning. S&P futures are jumping 71 points, Dow futures gaining 500. And last year, United Airlines is said to have approached Delta about a merger that would have combined the two carriers. According to the Wall Street Journal, the talks did not progress, and both companies moved on from the proposal. Courtney Donahoe, Bloomberg Radio.
27: A better life with Dr. Sanjay Gupta.
28: There are lots of things you can measure to get an idea of how healthy you are at any given moment. Temperature, heart rate, blood pressure, just to name a few. But how about how healthy you will be and how long you're likely to live? According to a new study out of the University at Buffalo, two simple strength tests are pretty accurate at predicting longevity in older women. One is hand grip strength, and the other is how quickly people can stand up from a seated position without using their arms. By the way, I remember interviewing former President Jimmy Carter when he was quite old and being really impressed how he just popped out of the chair without using his arms. Not a lot of older people can actually do that. But I think the message here is that maintaining strength as you age is going to help you perform everyday activities, but also help you avoid injury and stay independent. I'm Dr. Sanjay Gupta, helping you live a better life.
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0: KVOR news time is now 727 from the traffic center. We're seeing heavier volume on I-25 through the city, especially southbound as you're traveling from Briargate down to Garden of the Gods. Northbound lanes starting to pick up from Mesa Ridge all the way up through to Centennial. So that crash there on Woodman Road, this is going to be westbound as you're traveling over by Yellowwood. That's just east of Rangewood. And water main break still has, looks like Mesa Avenue closed between El Palmar and Lake Avenue west of the Broadmoor. Detour is in place. That's traffic.
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28: If I were to ask you what makes for a good night's sleep, you'd probably say a dark, quiet room, not too many things on your mind. But every night when you go to get some Z's, how often do you really think about the temperature in your bedroom? Temperature may be one of the most underappreciated factors in sleep. That's according to the Senior Vice President of Research and Scientific Affairs at the National Sleep Foundation. We often hear about lights and screens and stress, but even modest changes in temperature and airflow can influence both how quickly you fall asleep and how deeply you stay asleep. Most experts will recommend a room temperature of 60 to 67 degrees Fahrenheit. You might also experiment with your sheets and what you actually wear to bed. Play around a bit and see what improves your sleep. You might be delightfully surprised. I'm Dr. Sanjay Gupta, helping you live a better life.
0: 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It's going to be a heat advisory in effect for the Front Range and Eastern

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1: Good morning. It is 7:30. I'm Sean Martinez in for Jim Arthur. Here's what's making news on this Monday, July 27th. One person is dead, two others injured after a car rolled over near the Citadel Mall Friday night. The crash was reported on Platt Avenue just east of Shelton at around 10 p.m. Police believe the driver was speeding, lost control, and flipped their vehicle. One person was thrown from the car and died at the scene, while two other occupants suffered serious injuries but are expected to survive. No other vehicles were involved in that crash. Springs police are searching for a driver who they say caused a motorcyclist to crash and then sped off from the scene. The hit-and-run collision happened on Austin Bluffs Bridge over Union early Saturday afternoon. According to police, the two vehicles were heading eastbound when the car clipped the motorcycle. The cyclist was thrown from their bike, and as bystanders rushed to the rider's aid, the car took off. The rider was wearing a helmet and is expected to survive despite suffering serious injuries. Drugs, alcohol, and speeding are not currently suspected as factors in that crash. No suspect vehicle description has been released. One person is dead after reportedly being hit by a train Friday night. El Paso County Sheriff's deputies responded to Las Vegas and Highway 24 just before 11 p.m. after the victim was spotted near the railroad tracks. No details on the person's gender or age were provided. The county coroner's office will determine the official cause of death. No indication of any foul play. Well, this extreme heat is causing extra demand for electricity, and Colorado Springs Utilities is asking for your help.
2: Colorado Springs Utilities is asking customers to voluntarily conserve electricity. They say high regional damage is placing increased strain on the electric grid. Here's how they say you can help. They say you can turn up your thermostat at a few degrees to avoid running your air conditioner as often. Utilities says you can also open your windows in the evenings and avoid using appliances like washers, dryers, and dishwashers during the hottest part of the day.
1: Rachel Ramsey with KKTV 11 News. Springs Police Department issued several citations and towed a vehicle during a period of increased focused traffic enforcement. On Friday night, CSPD and the State Patrol both did directed enforcement to address speeding, racing, and ongoing trespassing issued related to car meets throughout the city. During the enforcement period, they say they towed one vehicle and issued 21 citations for trespassing and traffic-related issues. One person was arrested on an unrelated warrant. Springs police are investigating a bank robbery. They say it happened on South Cascade and Castilla just before 11:30 on Saturday. According to police, a man robbed the bank while armed with a gun before leaving on foot with an undisclosed amount of money. Police say they have not arrested anyone, and the investigation continues. Well, a dog that was taken from a Colorado Springs home last week is home safe. A man went into the backyard of a home near South Academy in Pikes Peak last Wednesday afternoon and took Blanco from his yard at around 4 p.m. Surveillance video showed the thief interacting with that dog, then took him. The video also was then shared on social media and got over 100,000 views and was shared multiple times. Early Sunday, the owner found the dog in his front yard with a note attached apologizing for taking Blanco. No word if the Springs Police Department is still looking for the suspect. Blanco was not hurt. KVOR News Time is now 7:34. Coming up, we'll check your forecast and traffic from the Traffic Center coming up here on 7:40 KVOR.
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4: If I were to ask you what makes for a good night's sleep, you'd probably say a dark, quiet room, not too many things on your mind. But every night when you go to get some Z's, how often do you really think about the temperature in your bedroom? Temperature may be one of the most underappreciated factors in sleep. That's according to the Senior Vice President of Research and Scientific Affairs at the National Sleep Foundation. We often hear about lights and screens and stress,

0: 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Most experts will recommend a room temperature of 60 to 67 degrees Fahrenheit. You might also experiment with your sheets and what you actually wear to bed. Play around a bit and see what improves your sleep. You might be delightfully surprised. I'm Dr. Sanjay Gupta, helping you live a better life.
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8: KVOR News Time is now 7:37 from the traffic center. We've got they cleared that crash there, westbound Woodman over by Rangewood. But we still have the water main break there. Mesa Avenue still closed between El Pomar and Lake Avenue because of that water main break. There are detours in place. We also have heavier volume on I-25 now southbound from Briargate down to Guard of the Gods. And we have heavier volume on the MLK heading to the interstate. That's traffic. KVOR weather from the 11 Alert Team at KKTV. We have a heat advisory for the Front Range and Eastern Colorado starting at 10 this morning through 9 p.m. It's going to be partly sunny, scattered storms, high of 94. Tonight, some clouds, some storms possible, low of 65. And then for your Tuesday, partly sunny, afternoon storms likely, and high of 86. It is 77 in the spring, 78 in Pueblo, 82 in Denver. KVOR News Time is now 7:38. President Trump weighs his next steps against Iran after pausing strikes against the country. Fox's Trey Yingst has the latest.
9: For the past three nights, the United States has halted strikes against Iran. Axios reports that the top U.S. military commander in the Middle East, Admiral Brad Cooper, recommended stopping the bombing campaign around the Strait of Hormuz because it has reached the limit of its effectiveness, according to two sources familiar with knowledge of his position. Now, the White House is making clear that the military option remains on the table, but officials are giving diplomacy and intense economic pressure time to work. The U.S. naval blockade remains in effect, costing the regime hundreds of millions of dollars per day. Despite the pause in military action, countries across the region remain on high alert.
8: And the war continues to drive up global energy prices, with the average gas price in the U.S. now at $4.11 per gallon, according to AAA. Well, while the Trump administration says it's leaving the door open in talks with Iran, Israel's prime minister has a different endgame opinion. Here's Fox's Grinnell Scott.
10: America's UN ambassador Mike Waltz said the U.S. can continue its air assault on Iran, but will negotiate if Iran comes to the table. On Fox's Sunday Morning Futures, Israel's prime minister, Benjamin Netanyahu, said he sees this ending in a couple of ways.
11: When this regime is either toppled or it's sufficiently weakened that it knows it has to end its nuclear program and has to change its course. That's really what President Trump is trying to achieve.
10: Netanyahu said the end of the war can happen with or without a deal. A Fox News poll last week showed nearly half of voters feel a deal with Iran will not be made. Grinnell Scott, Fox News.
8: Haitian immigrants in the U.S. may soon be getting arrested by Immigration and Customs Enforcement. Fox's Jill Nato reports.
12: Sources tell Fox ICE plans to ramp up operations to arrest Haitian nationals whose temporary protected status is ending. The operation's expected to begin as soon as this week. Over 300,000 Haitians have TPS in the U.S. right now. The Supreme Court paved the way for the arrest in a ruling last month. No word yet on what may happen to those who do get arrested. Their home country still considered dangerous. Following the assassination of their president in 2021, Haiti slipped into gang-fueled violence. The U.S. State Department issued a travel advisory this month saying do not travel to Haiti for any reason. Jill Nato, Fox News.
8: Police in Germany have shot dead the suspect in a deadly ramming attack on Berlin's Pride Parade, Fox's Jonathan Savage reports.
4: On Saturday, thousands gathered in Berlin to celebrate and to protest. On Sunday, many returned to mourn. Eric Müller among them.
13: The black and bad day for the whole community in Germany, European and the whole world. But I think we stay strong, stronger than before, and we help each other. We don't give up.
4: Police say the van attack on the LGBTQ pride event in Germany's capital was an Islamist terror attack. One person died and 29 were hurt. Suspect Abdul Balut, a German national, was killed after a day-long manhunt. Prosecutors report he previously tried to join ISIS. Jonathan Savage, Fox News.
8: And here is your daily snapshot.
14: It's July 27th, and this is your Fox Daily Snapshot. Forget about it. Today is National New Jersey Day. Forever the butt of so many jokes, New Jersey is one of the most interesting and diverse states in the Union. New Jersey was a key state in the American Revolution, as more battles were fought in the Garden State than any of the other states. When it comes to celebrities, Jersey has more than its fair share. From Bruce Springsteen to Jon Bon Jovi, Frank Sinatra to author Judy Blume, all of them have called Jersey their home. And as for one of the great New Jersey debates, allow me to put that to rest. It's called Taylor Ham, not Pork Roll. Also on this date in 1586, the tobacco plant was introduced in the New World as explorer Sir Walter Raleigh brings the plant from England to Virginia. And in 1940, Warner Brothers' wisecracking rabbit Bugs Bunny debuted on the big screen in the Oscar-nominated A Wild Hare.
15: What's up, Doc?
14: I'm Tushar Saxena, and that's your Fox Daily Snapshot.
8: Our news time is now 7:42. What did he say? It was a pork roll? Something like that? I don't know. Anyway, KBR News Time is now 7:42. Coming up, we'll check traffic, weather, and we got Flashback Pop Quiz coming up on 7:40 KBOR.
16: A better life with Dr. Sanjay Gupta.
17: They say consistency is key, but sometimes you just got to switch it up. A new study out of Harvard School of Public Health found that varying your exercise routine could add years to your life. What exercise someone did didn't matter much. What did matter was that all the exercises together worked all the muscle groups in their body. Now, an added benefit to changing things up is it can help you push through the plateau effect. That's when your body gets so efficient at doing something that you actually stop getting better at it. And we know from previous research that specializing in any one sport at a young age can make someone actually more prone to injury. And as experts we talk to point out, even elite athletes switch up things with their workouts, making sure to target strength, cardio, flexibility, balance, and doing that every single week. I'm Dr. Sanjay Gupta, helping you live a better life.
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20: Did you know how long the author's book was in the Beatles paperback writer? Well, he seems to think it'll be a real moneymaker. That might be a problem because it's a little long already, and he's not even finished yet. A 1,000 pages. 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Class dismissed.
8: TVOR News Time is now 7:46. How'd you do, DJ?
0: Awful.
8: Yeah, you didn't have a guess?
0: I guessed 100.
8: 100, okay. Air Force Troy also guessed 100. He thought the same thing. And I also thought the same thing, 100 pages. So did not get that
0: okay.
8: one correct.
0: So. I don't feel quite so bad.
8: Yeah, that one was a pretty tough question.
0: Yeah, it was.
8: It's kind of a buried lyric in a song that, you know, I mean, it's popular, obviously, but yeah, just
0: says it real quick, too.
8: Yeah, it says it real quick, so I just didn't get it. So nobody got that one right this morning, and I'm stuck right now at 99 points.
0: Oh, no.
8: And I've missed the last 3 days, so I can't get over that triple-digit number quite yet, but anyhow. All right, so let's see how things are moving on the roadways this morning from the traffic center. We have a couple of crashes just coming in. One is going to be southbound I-25 approaching the North Academy exit ramps on the right shoulder. Another one is southbound I-25 approaching the Guard of the Gods ramp there. It's also on the right shoulder. And we've got a heavier volume over by Platt at Murray and Highway 24 and 94 at Mark Sheffel. That's traffic.
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1: Lots of cloud cover this morning and also into the afternoon. Later this afternoon, chance for showers and storms is going to increase. Maybe with heavier rainfall later on this evening. Temperatures still warm in the low to mid 90s. With the KKTV 11 Alert Weather, I'm meteorologist Kevin Bloomberg.
8: 77 in the spring, 78 in Pueblo, 82 in Denver. 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
5: I'm Ryan Kaufman with Sports on KVOR. The Nuggets aren't letting the Thunder poach Spencer Jones. Matching OKC's two-year, $12 million offer for the restricted free agent, Jones broke out for Denver last year in his sophomore season, playing in 64 games and shooting 68% from the field in the playoffs. Cy Young frontrunner Jacob Mizorowski struck out the first seven Rockies he faced, setting a Brewers record, then proceeded to strike out five of the next six, giving up only one hit over five innings. Rockies pitching was the polar opposite, giving up 11 runs and an 11-2 loss to drop two of three in the series. Bob Nightingale of USA Today reports the Rockies have put out a list of players they'd be willing to move before the August 3rd trade deadline. That list includes pitchers Kyle Freeland and Antonio Senzatella, as well as outfielders Mickey Moniak and Jake McCarthy. Notable that catcher Hunter Goodman and first baseman TJ Rumfield not on that list. Jonas Fjällberg scored a goal in the 95th minute to give Colorado Springs Switchbacks FC a 2-1 win over Charleston Battery, capping off a perfect 4-0 month of July. Switchbacks defender Talon Maples will join me on Drive Time Sports at 3:20 to talk about it. 49ers coach Kyle Shanahan will be limited during training camp as he recovers from injuries suffered in a car crash earlier this month. Shanahan broke his hand, nose, three ribs, in addition to needing over 40 stitches and sustaining a concussion. Assistant coach Chris Forster will take over until Shanahan returns. And in other NFL news, Cardinals quarterback Jacoby Brissett's hold-in has worked, as he'll get a reworked contract paying him $15.5 million this season. He was due to make less than $5 million. I'll have more on these stories on Drive Time Sports today at 3. For now, I'm Ryan Kaufman, and that's sports on 740 KVOR.
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6: This is the Bloomberg Money Minute. Waymo is exploring options to exit its robo-taxi partnership with Uber. Waymo has given notice that it plans to launch the service through its own app in Austin and Atlanta in January 2028, ending its exclusivity in those cities. The current fleet of Waymo vehicles will remain on Uber's platform through at least May 2028, which is the duration of the current contract. Wall Street is bracing for the busiest week of earnings season ahead. Amazon, Facebook parent Meta, and Microsoft will put artificial intelligence spending back under the spotlight. Another major event is the Federal Reserve's rate decision on Wednesday. Ahead of that, stocks are looking at a rally this morning. S&P futures are jumping 71 points, Dow futures gaining 500. And last year, United Airlines is said to have approached Delta about a merger that would have combined the two carriers. According to the Wall Street Journal, the talks did not progress, and both companies moved on from the proposal. Courtney Donahoe, Bloomberg Radio.
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9: There are lots of things you can measure to get an idea of how healthy you are at any given moment. Temperature, heart rate, blood pressure, just to name a few. But how about how healthy you will be and how long you're likely to live? According to a new study out of the University at Buffalo, two simple strength tests are pretty accurate at predicting longevity in older women. One is hand grip strength, and the other is how quickly people can stand up from a seated position without using their arms. By the way, I remember interviewing former President Jimmy Carter when he was quite old and being really impressed how he just popped out of the chair without using his arms. Not a lot of older people can actually do that. But I think the message here is that maintaining strength as you age is going to help you perform everyday activities, but also help you avoid injury and stay independent. I'm Dr. Sanjay Gupta, helping you live a better life.
7: We have an accident. This will be southbound I-25 approaching the North Academy exit ramp. It's on the right shoulder of that ramp. Also, we have a crash northbound I-25 approaching Woodman. And we've got heavy volume on the interstate between southbound from Bragg down to Guard of the Gods. Northbound lanes heavy. Motor City curve up through to Centennial. And power's packed in between Barnes and Palmer Park. That's traffic. KVOR weather from the 11 Alert team at KKTV. Heat advisory starts at 10 this morning for pretty much the Front Range in eastern Colorado from 10 a.m. until 9 p.m. It'll be mostly cloudy, sunny mix, and scattered storms this afternoon, high of 94. Right now, 77 in the spring, 78 in Pueblo, 76 in Fountain. 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
9: How often do you stop to wonder whether you should share something that's revealing, maybe even embarrassing, with a partner, a friend, or even your boss? In her new book called Revealing, The Underrated Power of Oversharing, behavioral scientist Leslie John says doing just that can help you deepen relationships that are vital to your life. We need people to trust us in order to get things like love, friendship, and career success. That's what she told us. When you make yourself vulnerable by revealing something sensitive, it does make other people trust you. In turn, when you ask someone to reveal something about themselves, showing that interest will generally lead someone to like you more. why. Because people like to be asked about themselves, she says. It also signals that they are discriminating and choosy, but in a good way. I'm Dr. Sanjay Gupta, helping you live a better life.
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7: I'm Sean Martinez with your KVOR News Update. One person is dead and two others injured after a car rolled over near the Citadel Mall Friday night. The crash was reported on Platt Avenue just east of Shelton at around 10 p.m. Police believe the driver was speeding, lost control, and flipped their vehicle. One person was thrown from the car and died at the scene, while two other occupants suffered serious injuries. They are expected to survive. No other vehicles were involved in that crash. Springs police are searching for a driver who they say caused a motorcyclist to crash and then sped off from the scene. The hit-and-run collision happened on Austin Bluffs Bridge over Union early Saturday morning. According to police, the two vehicles were heading eastbound when the car clipped the motorcycle. The motorcyclist was thrown from their bike, and as bystanders rushed to the rider's aid, the car took off. The rider was wearing a helmet and is expected to survive despite suffering serious injuries. Drugs, alcohol, and speeding are not considered factors in that crash. No suspect vehicle description has been released. This extreme heat is causing extra demand for electricity, and Colorado Springs Utilities asking for your help.
13: Colorado Springs Utilities is asking customers to voluntarily conserve electricity. They say high regional damage is placing increased strain on the electric grid. Here's how they say you can help. They say you can turn up your thermostat at a few degrees to avoid running your air conditioner as often. Utilities says you can also open your windows in the evenings and avoid using appliances like washers, dryers, and dishwashers during the hottest part of the day.
7: Rachel Ramsey with KKTV 11 News. The Colorado Springs Police Department has issued several citations and towed a vehicle during a period of increased focused traffic enforcement. During the enforcement period, they say they towed one vehicle and issued 21 citations for trespassing and traffic-related issues. One person was arrested on unrelated warrants. Springs police are also investigating a bank robbery. They said it happened near South Cascade and Castilla just before 11:30 a.m. on Saturday. Police say they have not arrested anyone and investigation is ongoing. KVOR weather from the 11 Alert Team at KKTV. They have a heat advisory until 9 p.m. tonight. It's going to be partly sunny. Scattered storms possible later. High of 94. I'm Sean Martinez for breaking news. Keep it right here at the top and bottom of the hour here on 740 KVOR.
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5: A traffic update from the KVOR Traffic Center.
7: We have an accident. This will be southbound I-25 approaching the North Academy exit on the shoulder. Also another accident coming in, northbound I-25 approaching Woodman. That one's also on the shoulder. And we got heavier volume on I-25 as you're headed south of there all the way down to the Guard of the Gods and picking up Woodman Road at Union. I'm Sean Martinez.
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21: All right, so we are doing today in the nature of open phones, in part because there is just so much going on, in part because life gets in the way sometimes. You know somebody for the better part of 50, 60 years, and they're such an important part of your life. They helped raise you when mom was working, and that would be my sister, Laura Dolan, yesterday. And I don't want to talk about it today. We don't need to talk about it today. And there's no special privilege because I'm the radio guy, and I get to do something on the radio that all of you go through at one point or another and don't have that benefit. I guess I want you to know that this has consumed the majority of my time and my mind. What does that mean? Well, it means that normally what David and I go through in terms of preparing the show, especially on a Monday, is pretty complicated, and there's a ton that goes into it, but that's not the case today. So I'm going to give you a couple of things that I think are important, and they're certainly on my radar because I don't shut my radar down out of the blue. One of the things that is on my mind is how stupid people in Europe just are. And I don't know. I would like to believe that what happened in Germany is a wake-up call for people to understand who they've been letting into their country. And I'm talking about people from the Middle East who are Muslims who, given the chance, they would throw you, if you're gay or trans or whatever, throw you off the top of a building. And I think people don't get that. I think they don't want to get that. I think they want to believe, no, it's okay. I mean, everybody is becoming more and more tolerant as time goes by. I don't think so. And you've got millions and millions of people who are in Europe. And my opinion, they're being quiet, by and large. They're being quiet. They're taking their time. They're just letting the population grow and grow and grow. And when the time is right, all of a sudden, they are the ones who are running the country. Well, but see, there are constitutions here in the United States and other places. So you honestly think that if you were to go from being some kind of a democracy to being a theocracy under Islam, that they're going to respect anybody's constitution? But our traditions are... See, right there is the problem. Anybody who believes that is the problem. And if you... Oh, Richard, you're so cold-hearted and you're just mean. Why do you have this problem? Guess who's looking out for that community more than you are? Because if you're saying, oh, well, we just need to, on the one hand, say free, free Palestine, and on the other hand, have a rainbow flag and all of the rest. So anybody looking out for you? Because I'm looking out for you by telling you that's a dumb idea to assume that these people are not who they are. But why would they do it? Because it's okay to lie to non-Muslims. You've heard that part before, right? I mean, that's not a newsflash to you. It might be. Because, as you know, David spends a lot of time on social media, as do I, and I see it all the time. It's one of the easiest, maybe I should just do it, prove how easy it is, but it's one of the easiest things you can do. Go to a, you know, free, free Palestine, or no kings with people who've got, you know, free Palestine signs, and then LGBT rainbows and all of the rest, and ask them if they are compatible, and the answer you're going to get is probably, well, why wouldn't they be? Because I don't want you to ever underestimate how stupid people can be, even when it's at their own expense or the expense of their friends and their families. So, got thoughts on that? I've always said, we can learn from Europe. We don't have to repeat their mistakes. There was a reason we left Europe. And we don't need to, you know, follow their mistakes. I think they would start to be smarter and start looking at the United States. In fact, there are a lot of them. I mean, there are countries, Italy among them, Spain among them, certainly Ireland, UK, even Germany. And I'm not talking about the current leadership in those countries. I'm talking about a massive undercurrent. And especially a lot of younger people are just saying, you know what? This is my country. It's not your country. And I don't know what the hell our president was thinking by letting everybody come here legally or illegally. But this isn't the path forward. Your thoughts on that? Number two. Now, first off, I have to preface by saying we're far from done talking about data centers or the proposed one on Guard of the Gods or nationally or moratoriums up in Monument or anywhere else. Far from done talking about it. We've dedicated a certain amount of time for it, but we will dedicate more time for it because all I really want out of the show, out of David, out of me, KVOR, and you is for you to know the facts. Because I truly believe if you just know the facts, and I don't even know the facts. I know a lot of the facts, but I don't know each and everything about this. And that's part of the reason it's going to be, you know, to be continued as we go forward. But there is one thing that, you know, just popped up that just struck me as I was listening to the show this morning. I should say Jim Arthur and Sean Martinez, David, of course. And I'm hearing the report about, well, maybe if you could tone down a little bit of your use of electricity at certain parts of the day. Well, so if we were to have some of these big drains on electricity and we were to have something like this, would there be a memo going out to businesses that they probably ought to send their folks home for a day? Or is it like, no, Richard, that's impossible. Once you start doing this, it's a 24/7 operation. And no, you can't have a brownout to artificial intelligence. I don't know the answer to any of that. And there may, for all I know, there may be people on the Planning Commission, people from those who want to develop it. Like I said, Jason Green and others, people on council, people who live in the area. There may be answers that are out there. We don't have time to go into all of that today. And in fact, I'm not prepared to go into all of that today because it's one of those things that just dawned on me as I was coming in. Boom. Okay. Also, I have to say, the fact that we're even in a position where we have to, well, this is voluntary, but could you just quit doing that? Somebody explain to me why in 2026 we don't have an abundance of electricity so that this would never even be a problem. But Richard, France, you know, France, I don't care about Europe. Again, if we're going to compare the United States to Europe, that's not a good idea that anybody thinks we're even in the same ballpark. But France was upset because they had people dying of heat while the United States, you guys were over there just air conditioning. In fact, we are. And in fact, if there's anything about that that I have an opinion on, it would be, I'm not quite clear how we didn't go to a big portion of our energy coming from nuclear a long time ago. Well, Three Mile Island, Richard, China Syndrome, yeah, that was a long time ago, and that was BS. Although it is interesting to note, and I can't give you a specific on this, but a big chunk of French energy comes from nuclear power, which would make me think that they wouldn't have any problems with having to not be able to run air conditioning because they don't have enough energy, electricity. Then we have guns. Yeah, the big gala over the weekend, Saturday, and virtually everyone that I know is an owner of a firearm. What's the right term? They just engaged in conversation. They didn't pick my brain. They did whatever. They're concerned about it, and they're angry about it, and they're angry at the fact that they somehow now have to make a decision. Are they going to purchase something now before this Senate Bill 3 goes into effect? And are they going to just go ahead and sit back and accept what Democrats have done to this state? Hope to God they're not. Because if you think that them encroaching on your Second Amendment rights is something that, well, just after this, they'll just go away. Really? I mean, really? David, I don't have listeners that are that stupid, do I? No, I do not. And I'm not being sarcastic. I'm not being sarcastic at all. I'm pretty sure that anybody listening to this program, even if they agree with me or disagree with me, hate guns, love guns, hate me, whatever the deal is, I think they're smart enough to know that Democrats, and you can call them, Democrats, socialists, social Democrats, call them whatever you want to, they're not going to back off on trying to separate you from your firearm. So let's do it that way. It's in, like I said, nature of open phones. Something going on in the news that you would like to comment on, I'll take it. And especially as well, talking about, you know, we're in a war in the Middle East. I didn't vote for forever wars. I don't want a forever war, and I sure as hell do not want American boots on the ground. I've seen, you know, no indication that it's going to go that way. And if it went that way, it'd be just a horrible mistake. But yet again, I could say it would be nice if we had the rest of the world or some of these other countries concerned about one of the most evil regimes on the planet going nuclear. That seems to me like the majority of the people on this planet could agree with that, couldn't they? Apparently not. 719-715-0740.
5: A traffic update from the KVOR Traffic Center.
7: That crash there, northbound I-25 approaching Woodbend, also southbound I-25 approaching the North Academy exit as you're traveling up by the Air Force Academy, and heavier volume on Powers over by Constitution up to Barnes in both directions, and Highway 94 at Mark Sheffel. Aisha Martinez's traffic.
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3: Lots of cloud cover this morning and also into the afternoon. Later this afternoon, chance for showers and storms is going to increase, maybe with heavier rainfall later on this evening. Temperatures still warm in the low to mid-90s. With the KKTV 11 Alert Weather, I'm meteorologist Kevin Bloomberg.
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6: All right, open phones, like I said, and a couple of other things that are out there. I get a text this morning from Greg Lopez, and it's just a short one where he was letting people know that he has made the ballot officially. And I think a lot of people, probably including me too, thought, well, wasn't that a done deal a while ago? Well, he just turned in some more potatoes. Wasn't a done deal, apparently, but that's where we're at. Of course, I will extend an invitation to him to be on the program. And obviously, the invitation to Victor Marx is out there. At some point, you know, we'll balance it out with Democrats and others. I don't understand how anyone, you can help me with this, because there are a lot of times I don't understand things. And when that happens, usually, if I have the luxury of time, I can do enough research, read enough, watch enough, talk to enough people that I can come up with a pretty good idea. But how people in Denver especially, but Colorado Springs and other cities as well, but mostly Denver, how they can tolerate what is going on in their city in terms of crime, in terms of allocation of money and all of the rest, all I can think of is, yet again, they're just not all that bright. And part of that is because there are a couple of groups out there. One of the ones I follow is called Do Better Denver. And we've got more and more, what would I call them? Citizen journalists. You can use whatever term you'd like to. But they are covering unreported stories that could be reported. A good example would be this, right? And I saw the video. You may or may not have seen the video of the white dog, Blanco, who is in the backyard, fenced in. And the security video shows a guy come in through the fence, and then he's a friendly dog. He's kind of trying to grab the dog and get out the gate, and the dog, far from growling and trying to bite him, is just a good friendly dog. I saw that, and then I didn't know how it was resolved until this morning. I'm listening to Sean and David, and the answer is that the dog is back with a note that says, "I'm sorry." Well, isn't that cute? Is it, "I'm sorry because I never should have taken your dog," or, "I'm sorry because here's your dog back. Please don't keep looking for me and prosecute me with some kind of a crime. I'm not sorry for stealing your dog. I'm sorry that I got caught." David.
7: "I'm sorry I was drunk," was the official statement.
6: Really?
7: Yeah.
6: Okay. That I did not know. So now we got a quandary going on over here. Because is being drunk a defense? Or you're throwing yourself at the mercy of the dog owner here? I'll tell you what. Let's put that out there. So the question for you is just real simply, is being drunk an excuse? And this is a court of public opinion. Richard Randall presiding with David over there as the bailiff or whatever. Get out of line and he's going to throw you in the... All right. So, well, then we can't ask that question without answering it. So what do you say? Let's just assume that he's telling the truth. He didn't look drunk. I can say that. But not, people don't always look drunk on video. Assuming that he was drunk, do you cut him a little bit of latitude for that and the fact that the dog is back or what?
7: No, I think the only reason he returned the dog is because he was caught, you know?
6: And the video was everywhere.
7: Absolutely it was.
6: Which, what is, you know me. Well, I know you too. We're always looking at stories and it's like, okay, but what's the takeaway here? All right, the takeaway here is you're pretty stupid if you don't believe that most people are going to have a Ring camera or something that's going to be videotaping the front of the house, the back of the house, whatever. Which doesn't mean you need to be smarter and have a mask on, spray paint over the camera or something like that. But maybe you just shouldn't steal the dog. Now, what I'm curious about, though, is this person probably, I feel like Sherlock Holmes here, probably had some contact with the family in one fashion or another to know that there was that dog, right? I mean, or do you just walk around the neighborhood and go into backyards until you find a nice dog? I've got to believe that somebody has seen the dog when the dog was out for a walk, been over to the house or something.
7: There was a sign that said, beware of dogs.
6: There is that, yes. I did see that. Yeah. All right.
7: It's still no excuse. You don't take somebody's dog.
6: Right. Is it merit a radio show about it? It does not. And I'm not trying to do that. Actually, there are two things I want to be clear about. One of them was last Friday, and it was Sammy Hagar. And does Sammy Hagar, in what was it, 2 minutes or something, he's talking about David Lee Roth, who... He sucks. I there's no other way to say it. I've seen him on social media. He was out on tour. He was doing mostly Van Halen songs. And
7: he kind of sounds like he gargled rocks.
6: Yes. Yes. And even his stage presence just looked, at one point he's, you know, trying to be a Maori warrior and he's doing a haika and all of the rest. And the next minute he's got a little tambourine where he's trying to be, I don't know, Grandpa Gypsy or something like that. He sounded bad and he looked foolish. And if I was his son, I was a relative, or I was a friend. That's kind of when you need somebody to say...
7: Can he play the alcohol card, too?
6: Oh, there you go. Probably. I guess my point here is not to, you know, do a whole show on that again. It was pretty simple. And the simplicity of Sammy Hagar was, it's uplifting to hear somebody who had bumped heads with somebody else over the years when it came to music. And I think there was some jealousy back and forth, probably more so of David Lee Roth towards Sammy Hagar. But to see somebody, Sammy Hagar, being kind, magnanimous, and he didn't have to do that. He just didn't have to do that. You had a note, though, in terms of locally here, there's a connection with Sammy Hagar.
7: He'll be performing over at the Ford Amphitheater. I don't have the exact date, though.
6: But you might get an added benefit based on what Hagar said. We don't know this for

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2: I'm Sean Martinez with your KVOR News Update. One person is dead and two others injured after a car rolled over near the Citadel Mall Friday night. The crash was reported on Platt Avenue just east of Shelton at around 10 p.m. Police believe the driver was speeding, lost control, and flipped their vehicle. One person was thrown from the car and died at the scene, while two other occupants suffered serious injuries. They are expected to survive. No other vehicles were involved in that crash. Springs police are searching for a driver who they say caused a motorcyclist to crash and then sped off from the scene. The hit-and-run collision happened on Austin Bluffs Bridge over Union early Saturday morning. According to police, the two vehicles were heading eastbound when the car clipped the motorcycle. The motorcyclist was thrown from their bike, and as bystanders rushed to the rider's aid, the car took off. The rider was wearing a helmet and is expected to survive despite suffering serious injuries. Drugs, alcohol, and speeding are not considered factors in that crash. No suspect vehicle description has been released. This extreme heat is causing extra demand for electricity, and Colorado Springs Utilities is asking for your help.
3: Colorado Springs Utilities is asking customers to voluntarily conserve electricity. They say high regional damage is placing increased strain on the electric grid. Here's how they say you can help. They say you can turn up your thermostat at a few degrees to avoid running your air conditioner as often. Utilities says you can also open your windows in the evenings and avoid using appliances like washers, dryers, and dishwashers during the hottest part of the day.
2: Rachel Ramsey with KKTV 11 News. The Colorado Springs Police Department has issued several citations and towed a vehicle during a period of increased focused traffic enforcement. During the enforcement period, they say they towed one vehicle and issued 21 citations for trespassing and traffic-related issues. One person was arrested on unrelated warrants. Springs police are also investigating a bank robbery. They said it happened near South Cascade and Castilla just before 11:30 a.m. on Saturday. Police say they have not arrested anyone, and investigation is ongoing. I'm Sean Martinez for breaking news. Keep it right here at the top and bottom of the hour here on 740 KVOR.
1: A traffic update from the KVOR Traffic Center.
2: A couple crashes on North End. One is northbound I-25 approaching Woodman on the shoulder. Another one southbound I-25 approaching North Academy on the shoulder. Very heavy volume on Powers from Platt down to Bradley Road and Fountainhead Academy. I'm Sean Martinez. This traffic.
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7: Talking about a number of subjects here, everything from rock concerts, I suppose, here, and what they do or don't mean, stolen dogs. We're talking about electricity and whether we have a problem with us being in a position where we're being asked to voluntarily refrain from doing what? I don't know. Is it washing laundry or this or that? I'm curious about that because I do think that that's a valid question. And we did talk with the proponent of that Taurus project, the one on Garden of the Gods. We talked about electrical consumption and water consumption. And as I said on Friday, we'll have both the proponents and the opponents on the program to go through that a little bit more. But I do think it's a valid question to say, all right, if we're in a situation now when it gets really hot, we're going to have to ask people to not use as much electricity. Are we going to do that to businesses, including this, you know, data center? But there are other businesses that use electricity as well. There's just something wrong. And I get it. You know what? People are going to say, well, it's climate change. We don't have as much water in some of the rivers, and some of the hydroelectric dams just are not generating as much electricity and all of the rest. You know, there are two things that they're just, to me, they're kind of common sense. To have a desalinization plant, it seems to be the technology is there. It's only a question of whether you need one, want one, and you can afford to have one, because they're pretty popular, apparently, among many of the Arab states, as well they ought to be, because you're going to need water in a desert situation there, and nuclear power on the other hand. So I am going to make a I'm going to make a statement. We'll see if it's true or false. I'm pretty sure the average person listening to the Richard Randall Show right now, or in one of the podcast versions, or if it's going to be on later today, whatever it happens to be, whenever you're listening to this, I'm pretty sure most people would say, okay, I'm okay with nuclear, and I'm okay with nuclear in my backyard. In other words, we can do it in Colorado. The only one we had before was St. Vrain. That was up north, close to, you know, Boulder and Longmont, that area there. After Three Mile Island, that thing got shut down. France uses, which is odd to me because they're complaining they don't have enough electricity to have as much air conditioning as we do. And okay. And this all comes up during, you know, the World Cup. So you're going to bitch and moan about us using air conditioning, but is it just because you wish you could use air conditioning? Who are you going to be telling us what to do with our thermostats or our windows, putting a, you know, just a simple window unit or a big unit, or using this much electricity or the rest? Sounds like some kind of petty jealousy to me. And yet, I am a little bit confused because they've been using nuclear power for a long time, and they've been able to do it, you know, very safe. And anyone who knows anything would tell you that Chernobyl, as an example of what can go wrong, is an example of if you can't afford to have a power plant, and yet you cut corners and have one of the most basic, stupid forms of a nuclear power plant. Maybe it was just going to happen sooner or later. But would I be afraid to have nuclear power in the United States? No. In Colorado? No. In Colorado Springs or El Paso County? No. No. And part of that is because I have been inside of a nuclear power plant, which is pretty weird. Let me just take a moment and tell you. So I'm in television. I've just gone into television. I'm, you know, a reporter and a substitute anchor and stuff. And all of a sudden, well, let's send Richard out to the power plant, nuclear power plant in Clinton, Illinois. I never realized I was going to hate that name so much at that point in time. And you go into this because a lot of the question then was, okay, so is this going to be a terrorist target? So part of it was, they wanted us to know that it had been hardened and to let people know that it wasn't going to be a good terrorist target. And on the other hand, we couldn't tell them what they did to make sure it wasn't a good terrorist. It was the weirdest story ever. I just stand there and say, well, trust me, they got all these things here. It is not a good terrorist target. And I know you're thinking, yeah, but what did they do to make sure somebody didn't? I can't tell you that. Just take my word for it, I guess. It was interesting, though, because once you get inside of it, it looks like anything else. I'm walking around on the inside, and I told you before, I'd been an iron worker, right? So I know what it's like to be in a big, you know, a big building, and you have all of this work going on inside, much cleaner, obviously, inside of a nuclear power plant than it was in a plant that was making, you know, railroad track work and all this kind of thing. So, but it had the same vibe. And the only other difference was everybody was wearing like a white jumpsuit. They looked like he'd brought in, you know, a couple hundred Pete Townsends there, gave them bump hats and had, it is a reality check when you have, instead of your little name tag, right, around the front, Richard Randall, KBO, well, it would have been WAND at the time. No, it's counting how many RADs or REMs or something starts with an R that I accumulated while it's walking around there, and then they would look at it. Oh, but that's less than you'd probably have if you just had some x-rays done somewhere. I just took their word for it. I mean, for all I know, I've got radiation that's about ready to destroy my, you know, bones and fall off. How is it I just was so naive? Oh, okay, thank you.
8: Do you glow in the dark?
7: Well, so far as we've gotten this point, I don't. Let's go to text messages here. Pretty simple here. It says, Mayor Johnson of Denver is wanting to enact universal child care from birth to kindergarten for children in Denver that will require hundreds of child care facilities to open up to collect the government money. He is also eliminating the licensing requirement for child care facilities, kind of taking a page out of the Minnesota Somali child care fraud playbook. That doesn't sound like a good idea, now does it? Thank you for sending this in. His city auditor, Tim O'Brien, is still questioning the bookkeeping and the records failure in the $178 million playback dollar Denver homeless fund and on. And this, I guess, is my point. I don't know how these people in Denver, or any of these Democrats for that matter, have any credibility when things like that go on. And that's why I'm saying, if you're on social media, Do Better Denver is one of the sites that you probably ought to be following. And I think it's important to follow, not because sometimes you go to Denver or you know people who live in Denver and it has that connection. I'm just saying, if you're not careful, the United States is going to be like Europe. If you're not careful, Colorado Springs is going to be like Denver. And if you don't think that can happen, it can happen. There are a lot of people, I'm sure, in Germany and France, a lot of other countries that thought, oh my gosh, here we are in the 1950s or 60s, and you're telling us that, you know, we're going to be overrun by Islamists and Muslims and be in danger of having all kinds of, you know, terrorist attacks, warfare in the streets, perhaps even, you know, the culture of the country changing. They would have laughed at you. I don't know that anybody's laughing now. Let's get ready to take a break here. But let me tell you real quickly about Barb Schlinker, your home sold, guaranteed realty. The market for homes, like everything else, is not static. Everything is a point in time. So 2 years ago, this exact date was a point in time, and three was, and some years it was red hot market, and other times, nope, it kind of cooled off. If you go back far enough, you had, you know, a lot of forfeitures, and there was a big bubble that burst as well. And Barb was in real estate in those days. She's seen the great days and the challenging days. And one of the things that she says, and I have no reason to not believe her, I've been working with her for 10 years, she can sell in any market. And I think that's important because sometimes you don't have a choice. Sometimes you do. It's like, well, we can get around to selling and moving in the next year or two. It's not essential that we do it right now. 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
6: A traffic update from the KVOR Traffic Center.
8: Still seeing heavy volume, I-25 southbound from Briargate down to Guard of the Gods. Northbound lane still heavy from the MLK up through to Fillmore. Power still packed in from Dublin down to Bradley and Highway 2494 busy at Mark Scheffel. I'm Sean Martinez, it's traffic.
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11: A better life with Dr. Sanjay Gupta.
12: They say consistency is key, but sometimes you just got to switch it up. A new study out of Harvard School of Public Health found that varying your exercise routine could add years to your life. What exercise someone did didn't matter much. What did matter was that all the exercises together worked all the muscle groups in their body. Now, an added benefit to changing things up is it can help you push through the plateau effect. That's when your body gets so efficient at doing something that you actually stop getting better at it. And we know from previous research that specializing in any one sport at a young age can make someone actually more prone to injury. And as experts we talk to point out, even elite athletes switch up things with their workouts, making sure to target strength, cardio, flexibility, balance, and doing that every single week. I'm Dr. Sanjay Gupta, helping you live a better life.
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8: Lots of cloud cover this morning and also into the afternoon. Later this afternoon, chance for showers and storms is going to increase, maybe with heavier rainfall later on this evening. Temperatures still warm in the low to mid-90s. With the KKTV 11 Alert Weather, I'm meteorologist Kevin Bloomberg.
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11: All right, so nature of open phones. Let me read one. Comes in from Sean. He says, news report from Springs Utilities asking for help because, quote, the temps are putting a strain on the grid, unquote. Shouldn't they have looked at the growth in the area, comma, done even basic math and realized that destroying the Drake power plant might not be the brightest idea before they had more electric power available before they tore it down? It seems that basic thinking wasn't put in to motion from the start. It's like, oh, gosh, David and I were just talking about this off air. This is Sean, not Sean Martinez, a friend of mine, Sean. They start working, widening roads years after they should have already been widened. It's like Barney Fife is in charge. Well, Dave and I were just talking, and I said, when I first moved out here and went to work at KKTV, it did not take me long to realize. What's the term you use for it?
12: Read and react.
11: It's
12: a reference to football.
11: So what the first time I noticed it was legalization of gambling. And you have to remember, I used to spend summers out here every year. I wanted to live out here. And then I'd come out here on vacations, et cetera. And I loved the West. So I loved ghost towns. My little world, I guess I like Cripple Creek more the way it was before gambling than after. But to each their own. And same thing with Victor, a lot of various things like that. But when it was announced that they were going to have gambling, everybody was excited. Sometimes it was because people love going gambling, and I've got a lot of friends and relatives that fall into that category. On the other hand, some of it was, well, we're going to get that money, and we're going to fill in the blank here, but also fast forward 10, 15, 20 years and look back and say, wait. I thought, weren't we going to use the money from that to go for this? And actually, what the hell happened here? That seems to happen quite a bit. But when it came to gambling, next thing I know, Cripple Creek had to increase the size of their police department and their facilities for detaining people, et cetera. We need more vehicles here. And son of a gun, if we aren't starting to have more vehicles that are driving off the road or crashing into each other on their way to or from Cripple Creek to get back over to Woodland Park and to go down the mountain. You didn't think there was going to be increased traffic? I mean, geez. I mean, it seems like, so you have the benefit, and honestly, there's a big benefit to having, you know, gambling up there. There are a lot of streets that in the old days, they were just gravel, they were dirt, and now they've been paved, et cetera. And on the other hand, it does seem, and as Sean was talking about the interstate here, I'm still baffled at why I keep seeing perpetual construction. There's never a non-construction cycle when it comes to roadways. And I, like everybody else, you know, I don't know who, well, let's find somebody from, you know, Colorado Department of Transportation or something who can come on and explain to us that if they can make this big, huge wildlife bridge across I-25 in the Greenland Ranch area, is there a reason why we could not have designed the other bridges, infrastructure, and, you know, between lanes and all of the rest, that we could have had an extra lane that was just sitting there, and when we needed it a couple of years down the road, we opened it up, and boom, we didn't have to have perpetual construction again? Because this, and I have nothing, zero proof that this is the case. I'm not even alleging it. I'm saying sometimes people ought to be asking questions. And one of my questions would be whether it's going through Colorado Springs, whether it's up between, you know, in the Gap area, whether it's something that goes to Colorado or El Paso County or Colorado Springs. It does not seem to me like there's a lot of forethought given to what's going on, so that we have pre-planned for now. All of a sudden, we'd like to put something in between the north and the southbound lanes. Well, there's no room there. What are you expecting? I'm expecting that 20 years ago, when you were doing this, you could have left a little bit of room in between. I don't know. Maybe I'm just asking for too much, or maybe I'm pretty unrealistic. I suppose that might be a problem as well. Text message. Good morning, Dr. Randall. And people, every now and then, somebody's like, really? Are you a doctor? Like Richard Kildare or something like that? No. It's a joke, because I have a Juris Doctorate. So I'm poking fun at myself by calling myself doctor, or doc, as some people say, because, I don't know, Dr. Jill Biden, or, you know, Dr. Laura. There's just sometimes, I honestly just, I'm old school. So if you're going to call somebody a doctor, they ought to really be a doctor. And no, I don't care a master's degree or law school. It doesn't cut it. Can you imagine just how ridiculous I would appear to be if I went out there? Oh, I want you to call me Dr. Randall. And based on what? Well, I got a Juris Doctor over here. You're an idiot. What the hell? I'm not going to do that. But everybody else, especially in the media, boom, just jump on to Dr. Jill, of course. Thank God I'm not Dr. Zill. In any event, good morning, Dr. Richard. Perhaps if the greenie hadn't been so warp speed on shuttering and demolishing the coal plant downtown, we would have been sitting pretty. No need for being asked to conserve power or more open to the data center. Hope my sarcasm is intensely noted. It is, in fact. And I think if any of you have been listening to the show for a period of time, you know that sarcasm is appreciated here. Do we encourage it? Maybe sometimes we do, but this is not a sarcasm-free zone whatsoever. I in personal life and on the show, I love sarcasm. Sometimes it's even directed towards me. We know the electric grid has not been improved, brought up to present. That's the problem. Government is always outdated in the important areas. So I guess then the follow-up question we can talk about in the next hour is, so where was the funding? They could have gone to the power grid, could have gone to however you want to generate electricity, nuclear, whatever. The heck, it would be coal, whatever. Where do you suppose any of that money went to instead of roads and all of the rest? I am thinking, David, you know, we've only got about 6 or 7 minutes for me to come up with a plausible alternative for where a lot of that money might have been spent instead of the things that you and I, the people listening here, would have preferred that it went to. Where, I mean, But you know what? These politicians and the people in mainstream media, they never even ask the question. They don't even ask the question. Oh, that's verboten. We wouldn't want to do that. I guess not. That's why I have a job, I suppose. Hour two, straight ahead.
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16: I'm Sean Martinez with your KVOR news update. One person is dead and two others injured after a car rolled over near the Citadel Mall Friday night. The crash was reported on Platt Avenue just east of Shelton at around 10 p.m. Police believe the driver was speeding, lost control, and flipped their vehicle. One person was thrown from the car and died at the scene, while two other occupants suffered serious injuries. They are expected to survive. No other vehicles were involved in that crash. Springs police are searching for a driver who they say caused a motorcyclist to crash and then sped off from the scene. The hit-and-run collision happened on Austin Bluffs Bridge over Union early Saturday morning. According to police, the two vehicles were heading eastbound when the car clipped the motorcycle. The motorcyclist was thrown from their bike, and as bystanders rushed to the rider's aid, the car took off. The rider was wearing a helmet and is expected to survive despite suffering serious injuries. Drugs, alcohol, and speeding are not considered factors in that crash. No suspect vehicle description has been released. This extreme heat is causing extra demand for electricity, and Colorado Springs Utilities asking for your help.
17: Colorado Springs Utilities is asking customers to voluntarily conserve electricity. They say high regional damage is placing increased strain on the electric grid. Here's how they say you can help. They say you can turn up your thermostat at a few degrees to avoid running your air conditioner as often. Utilities says you can also open your windows in the evenings and avoid using appliances like washers, dryers, and dishwashers during the hottest part of the day.
16: Rachel Ramsey with KKTV 11 News. The Colorado Springs Police Department has issued several citations and towed a vehicle during a period of increased focused traffic enforcement. During the enforcement period, they say they towed one vehicle and issued 21 citations for trespassing and traffic-related issues. One person was arrested on unrelated warrants. Springs police are also investigating a bank robbery. They said it happened near South Cascade and Castilla just before 11:30 a.m. on Saturday. Police say they have not arrested anyone, and investigation is ongoing. KVOR weather from the 11 Alert Team at KKTV. They have a heat advisory until 9 p.m. tonight. It's going to be partly sunny. Scattered storms possible later. High of 94. I'm Sean Martinez for breaking news. Keep it right here at the top and bottom of the hour here on 740 KVOR.
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11: All right, so a couple questions for you here. Apparently we have the dog napping story. I'm not making fun of it because I believe that one of the best gifts, and it's a gift, a blessing, whatever you'd like to call it, that God has given human beings are animals, pets, and to each their own, but, you know, dogs and horses and cats and, you know, some people think it's snakes, not my deal, or lizards or all kinds of things, to each their own. On the other hand, I think it touches a chord, as it did over the weekend, when there was video that was out there, television stations and social media. What did they say? About 100,000 views of that. And it's because I think a lot of people, they can relate to if somebody came into my yard and took my dog. This dog was Blanco. That is white in Spanish. I know that because, yes, I had a Spanish-Mexican friend when I was growing up, and he had a sister named Blanca, and I think her name was Blanca because it meant white or something. I don't know. Don't you feel like every now and then I have to remind people that I had black friends or Hispanic friends or something like that if they, you know, otherwise they think I'm going to be racist? I'm sure that I probably had somebody who was a friend who was gay, and then I thought, well, yeah, I guess I did. That's a long story, and I will just say, at the time, it was a couple of years out of high school, it caught us all off guard, and we can talk about it sometime. Yeah, I was not very tolerant, and those are different times, different days, and et cetera. On the other hand, part of what I want to get to is that you have this relationship between animals and their owners, right? Or sometimes they say the animal has an owner that's really their pet. You have a guy, somebody comes in the backyard, steals his dog. It's all over the media, all over the place, 100,000 views. And the person who stole the dog comes back, puts the dog back into the yard with a note that says, "What? I'm sorry, I was drunk, I apologize," whatever, right?
12: Basically, yeah.
11: Yeah. So my question then is, okay, is that an acceptable excuse for the owner? Or does the owner even get to decide? Is it law enforcement gets to decide and say, no, they reported this as a crime. It doesn't matter what the owner's telling us now. You stole something, and they don't get to just say, no, thank you. Although, and that's an issue, of course, when it comes to domestic violence as well. A lot of times you've got somebody who has been abused, and please don't charge him. A lot of different ways you can go there. But I think my biggest question, though, was, is being drunk a valid excuse as opposed to a reason? The reason may be that you are drunk. Is that a valid excuse, and we're going to set the law and the courts to the side, and we're talking just about the court of common opinion and common sense and all of the rest. So it's public opinion. Where is it? Is being drunk an excuse? Which led me to then that case we were talking about like a week or two ago. You had an 18-year-old illegal who was in the country illegally and was raping a 10-year-old and was pardoned by that governor with the logic being, well, we're not going to, would any of us want to be judged on our worst day? So what does that mean? First of all, Lee Harvey Oswald didn't do it. But if he did do it, would he be able to stand in a court and say, look, I've had a pretty good life. I mean, that was the worst day. Were you going to judge me just on one day? Well, that's nonsense. However, even in that case, it was not one day. It was repeatedly 10-year-old girl, 18-year-old guy. And part of the rest of the defense was, oh, yeah, well, I was drunk, too. Okay, you were drunk, too. I don't care. I don't care. Neither one of those, in my opinion, is an excuse. You just can't excuse something like that. All right, so we're talking about that. We're talking about the power outage, or I should say brownouts, or voluntary consumption with, requests that people turn their thermostats so that they're not kicking the air conditioning on as much, using as much electricity, talking about open windows. When I was a kid, I'd come out here and it was always, there's no air conditioning in my sister's house. They didn't even have a swamp cooler. It was just, at night it cools off enough, you open the window. They sold me on that because I really did believe that was true at the time. And now I don't, there are some days you can just open the window and get by, but no, there are a lot of days where that just doesn't work very well at all. So Janice, give us your thoughts on nuclear power, conservation, et cetera. What do you have for us this morning?
0: Hi, Richard. Nuclear plants are dangerous when they're near the ocean. Fukushima is a terrible example. The radioactive water they stored on the shoreline had to be dumped. They dumped it in the ocean. From the meltdown, the water under the cores, as the water there is still washing into the ocean. And the East Coast, mainly New York, I can think of one power plant. I think it's still working. That is right near the ocean. And then again, you have that danger of water from those plants getting into the ocean. Micro and mini nuclear plants are the future. They are not readily available yet, but they will be very soon, and they will probably power many of the data centers. Some of them are the size of a house, an average house, and like ours. And I think that's the future. And my other thing is this possible brownout thing in Colorado Springs happened years back. I know for sure from a trusted source when we almost had it because of the smoke covered the sun and the wind didn't blow for quite some time. And they had to do something really quickly to get it, solved. But I was wanting to say that our CEO, Travis Steele, based on my interactions with him, he is well worth his salary because I started talking to him when they started wanting to lower our usage at peak times and stuff like that. That was over a year ago, I believe. And he and his staff just put through Senate Bill 26-182, passed to extend the Nixon coal plant till December 31, 2032, and that's essential. And I still believe that we can clean up coal just fine. There's a way to clean up coal, and it's abundant. There's jobs for people with coal. But anyway, he's really, really worth his money. he understands fossil fuels. He's from Texas, I believe, and I like him a lot, and his salary is well worth what they're paying him.
11: Okay. First of all, thank you. And secondly, I don't know enough about all of this to say that I actually agree with you 100%, but I do feel, in fairness, I need to say this, and that is I've talked with a lot of people who are on council, a lot of other, you know, civic leaders and things like that, and nothing but good things to say about him.
0: Mm-hmm.
11: You know, when you get a job like that, you come into a circumstance where, well, this is your grid. This is where we get the power from. These are, you know, what the anticipated costs are going to be. And sometimes in the old days, they would buy coal from Wyoming when they could buy it a little bit cheaper and then, you know, use that. There's so many components here. And bottom line is I've heard nothing but good things about him. Now, first of all, let me thank you and free up the line. But the micro and mini thing, I've seen stories on that, but again, I guess it just never rose to the degree where it was really on my radar to be spending much time talking about that. I do think that if you're going to extend Nixon to 12/31/32, it makes sense. And I also agree with you. If there are ways to have scrubbers and clean mechanisms for clean coal, then I'm in favor of that. Why would I be opposed to that? On the other hand, I also have to say that there have been times when people said, well, we're going to come up with this, it's going to work, and then it didn't work. But that happens in a lot of different businesses. It's just, I guess, I do talk with some young people, and in their minds, they're different from me, folks, because I believe, just like President Trump does, all of the above. And what does that mean? It means all of the above. So if we're talking about wind or solar or uranium or coal, all of the above. And do I have any, you know, big problem with solar? No. I mean, I know for some people, they don't like the solar panels at, you know, North Academy and I-25. As you're going northbound, they'd be on the left-hand side, the western part of that intersection, northwestern part of that intersection. You almost have to consciously decide to look over there. It's pretty unobtrusive. And as for individuals, if somebody wants to put solar panels in their backyard and they'd like to rely on that, then that's their choice. As long as it doesn't get into some big zoning issue where they're, you know, putting something on their roof or in their front yard that is not compatible with everything else that is there. Steve, you're on 740 KVUR. It says nuclear power. What do you have for us this morning, Steve?
4: Yeah, it seems that you and the AI industry and Trump think that nuclear power is a great deal. If it is such a wonderful idea, then how come last month the United States Department of Energy said that they're giving a subsidy of $17.5 billion to the nuclear power industry? The only reason they're giving that subsidy is because it's not economically efficient. What is economically efficient is wind power and solar power, but Trump is just so against that because it interferes with his view from his golf course, that he just wants to kill all that stuff.
11: Let me thank you for the call and say yet again. I mean, you do use those damn rules for radicals to your advantage, and that is you bring something to the table that you know that I don't. You know that I have nothing in front of me that I can rebut. Well, actually, when it comes to the economic cost of nuke versus solar versus wind or whatever, that's so. First of all, I'm not going to agree with you on that because too many times you've called in and said something and turned out to not be true. I know you find that, you know, hard to believe, but you've actually done that sometimes. I do have to say that if the idea is that you are only opposed to wind farms because it's going to have an impact on you and your golf course, all right, do I like that? Well, not necessarily. I don't like that. On the other hand, tell me, Steve, are there a lot of wind farms, you know, out there on the eastern seaboard close to, I don't know, let me think, Oh, where Barack Obama and a lot of the really, really rich people live, Martha's Vineyard. Weren't they talking about maybe putting something out there? And they thought, oh, no, we can't have that on the horizon if we're going to live here any more than we can't have all of these illegals that got bussed up here from Texas. I say all of the above. The details on it going to $17.5 billion, as you said, could be true, maybe not, but I'd like to know what is that? Is that somehow seed research money to come up with better micro and mini? Is it just, you know, we're just going to flat out subsidize some nuclear power companies? I'd be surprised if that's the case. Nothing is impossible. I would say nothing is impossible. Short break. Wasn't that drunk? Real quickly, and I had the author and the songwriter and the performer, Josh Abbott, here in the studio a couple of years ago, and the name of the song is Wasn't That Drunk. We're not going to play the whole thing, but I'll give you a couple of tidbits off of that. And then there's a great song, a country song again, called Take a Drunk Girl Home. That's what you do if you're a man. That's not what they were doing in England or the United States or somebody who is raping a 10-year-old and your excuse is you were drunk and you've got somebody who says, okay, well, that's an excuse and we're not going to judge you on the worst day of your life. The hell? 719-715-0740.
5: A Better Life with Dr. Sanjay Gupta.
6: They say consistency is key, but sometimes you just got to switch it up. A new study out of Harvard School of Public Health found that varying your exercise routine could add years to your life. What exercise someone did didn't matter much. What did matter was that all the exercises together worked all the muscle groups in their body. Now, an added benefit to changing things up is it can help you push through the plateau effect. That's when your body gets so efficient at doing something that you actually stop getting better at it. And we know from previous research that specializing in any one sport at a young age can make someone actually more prone to injury. And as experts we talk to point out, even elite athletes switch up things with their workouts, making sure to target strength, cardio, flexibility, balance, and doing that every single week. I'm Dr. Sanjay Gupta, helping you live a better life.
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1: Lots of cloud cover this morning and also into the afternoon. Later this afternoon, chance for showers and storms is going to increase, maybe with heavier rainfall later on this evening. Temperatures still warm in the low to mid-90s. With the KKTV 11 Alert Weather, I'm meteorologist Kevin Bloomberg.
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5: 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Get out there immediately. Take care of things. Learn right. Be safe. Shoot well. Magnum Shooting Center. Let's go to the phones. And Gammy. Gammy, you're on 740 KVOR. Good morning, Gammy. What do you have?
6: Good morning. In relation to the energy conversations, and really, you will add the guns. You know, when we 3 years, like I said, it was almost 300. I learned, and I'm writing on the land taking now. This is my next one I'm going to send out. But we were trusting our systems to protect our energy, our, you know, all our rights. And the problem is, besides the fact that you have a governor who is a World Economic Forum graduate, and so he has encircled himself with lots of people who have that globalist view, which takes it all for the good of the big, you know, your land, your rights, your home. You don't need a car. We'll put you on a rail that is a boondoggle, billions and trillions of dollars. Even the solar and wind is trillions of dollars of lies. The big wind walls, you know, where they do 50,000 acres with a wind wall, or which they're fighting in Kansas, Wyoming, all around us, Nebraska, Dakotas. The farmers and ranchers all around all these states, because I talked to Trent Luce a lot, and he's had me on his show several times. He's going all over the country showing how foreign and mixed shell companies are buying our land up, and they don't care that they destroy whole communities with their wind, which in 10 years, the wind will be a disaster. Nobody wants to dispose of it. They want to bring sludge into Colorado and bury it, uranium waste, even though everybody says, oh, we're going to do nuclear and this and that, which is probably 10 years away for the littler units. Somebody's still got to get polluted with the uranium, and where are you going to stick it in the ground, add it to all the other harm that is being put in the ground? There is more afoot here that we are not being told, even with the Energy Department and Trump and AI, you know, everything that's being thrown at us. It's coming so fast, you have to start questioning, wait a minute, what is the big picture that you're not telling us, that you're doing to us? Because they're only going to operate at 17 to 20% of their max, the AI centers, and yet nine or so big giants running all over the world run these data centers mostly. What do we got, 5,400 in America? And they're only operating at about 20% now, but they're taking so much. And these companies are hundreds of billions of dollars in debt right now. And we're the sucker that's going to be paying it. And we're not looking at the bigger issues, the EMF in the ears, you know, the electromagnetic pulses and all the other things that are going to impact the future. I mean, I'm not anti-development. I know we have to have things somewhere, but not in a population center. And we don't need nukes in town either, because small or large, if it goes wrong, a lot of people going to be harmed. And maybe we need to pull Tesla's energy stuff back out, the stuff that they know that they're not telling us. There's more happening. We're the suckers, and communities and local places are fighting like dogs against all this, because they're seeing, some of them are living it, you know, they're in there, they're seeing what the big solar batteries, everything, none of that stuff is environmentally safe. It's
5: all right. Yeah, thank you, Gammy. I mean, I have news, and I have, it's a hard break. I have no options on that. She learned how to not take a breath, because some people know if I got news coming up and they take a breath, boom, I gotta go to news, which I do have to go to news. Let's just do that right now.
0: 740 KVO.

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1: No suspect vehicle description has been released. This extreme heat is causing extra demand for electricity, and Colorado Springs Utilities is asking for your help.
2: Colorado Springs Utilities is asking customers to voluntarily conserve electricity. They say high regional damage is placing increased strain on the electric grid. Here's how they say you can help. They say you can turn up your thermostat at a few degrees to avoid running your air conditioner as often. Utilities says you can also open your windows in the evenings and avoid using appliances like washers, dryers, and dishwashers during the hottest part of the day.
1: Rachel Ramsey with KKTV 11 News. The Colorado Springs Police Department has issued several citations and towed a vehicle during a period of increased focused traffic enforcement. During the enforcement period, they say they towed one vehicle and issued 21 citations for trespassing and traffic-related issues. One person was arrested on unrelated warrants. Springs police are also investigating a bank robbery. They said it happened near South Cascade in Castilla just before 11:30 a.m. on Saturday. Police say they have not arrested anyone, and investigation is ongoing. I'm Sean Martinez for Breaking News. Keep it right here at the top and bottom of the hour here on 740 KVOR.
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0: All right, let's talk real quickly about being drunk. This is pertinent because we have this situation where you have a dog napping over the weekend. Somebody takes this white dog, Blanco, out of the backyard. Security footage showed this taking place, and boom, people respond. I mean, it doesn't surprise me that, you know, 100,000 views and people want to do what they could to find this dog. Because they're just, you know, against dog napping or something? No. It's that people can relate to that. They've loved animals, and they can imagine what it would be like to be this guy and have his dog stolen. And the video shows it pretty clearly. There's the dang cute dog and everything. So after all of that, you have to know that people are saying, hey, so-and-so, that looks like you on that video. Where the hell? Oh, and you just bought a dog a couple days ago. How convenient is that? Guy returns the dog, apparently with a note that says, I'm sorry, and I was drunk. So my question is, so I was drunk? Is that an excuse? Because I assume that perhaps you were drunk. I think there are other times that people, if you allow being drunk to be the excuse, you're going to have people just saying, well, I was drunk no matter what. You need to forgive me for that. If you think that this is an abstraction, let me tell you that there is a benefit to David and I just doing research day after day after day. And people make fun of me here. I'll be out there. I got papers all over the place. And they're like, you're cute. I mean, you do all of this and only a 20th or a 10th of it do you use for the show on that given day. But on other days, I use that research I did it on July 16th is when I did it. And this takes place in Minnesota. You have a guy who is here from Laos. He is 18 at the time. He's got a 10-year-old girl that he rapes repeatedly. Repeatedly is a key ingredient to this, and you'll see why here in a second. He offered her $10 to keep quiet. And it turns out that he was eventually charged and arrested by police. But when that happened, he told the police, it's just a cultural thing. Oh, well, is that a defense so that in Texas or Colorado or wherever here in the United States, and we have Sharia law or in this community or worse than that, and we would say, people like you and I would say, no, you can't marry a nine. What the hell are you talking about marrying a 9-year-old? You think I'm crazy, don't you? I'll tell you what. Maybe I will do it. It'd take me about a half an hour, and I could give you 10 instances, including the video, of a guy who just married a 9, 10, 11-year-old. And they're what? Well, they're polite enough not to do anything until, apparently, allegedly, until the young lady has her first cycle. Well, how convenient is that? I mean, and you're going to be able to say, well, it was just culturally? All right. So you have this guy, and then you've got Tim Walz, who's going to pardon this guy. Who does pardon, in fact, this guy? He's on a pardon board, and one of the other people on it was Keith Ellison. Remember him from just, these people are, I don't know how Minnesota just got to be so crazy, but it is. So let me give you Tim Walz, and this is his reply after this whole thing blew up with people like you and I around the nation saying, what the hell? You're going to pardon a guy who did something like this? Listen closely, because Tim Walz, this guy wanted to be one of the top leaders in our country. This is his mentality.
1: Did that make us any safer? Did that make the children that are left behind any more stable? Did it improve the idea that we can't all be judged by our worst day? And I want to be very clear, these are horrific crimes. They often are. Did that make us any safer?
0: Okay. My answer would be, well, yes. If, as happened here, Department of Homeland Security and the Trump administration deported him, and your whole deal was to try to make sure he didn't get deported, yes, him out of the country, in fact, does make us safer. Does it make Richard Randall safer? Well, I don't know about that, but it might make 10-year-olds who are around this pervert safer. And do any of you buy, I mean, how can people vote for people like this who say, well, we can't be judged by our worst day. I think, geez, I don't even know how to reply to something like that. Yes, I think we can be judged on our worst day. And you may have, you know, and here's the other thing. You rape a 10-year-old. You try to give her $10 to shut up. You try telling the police, hey, it's just a cultural thing. And then you have this idiot, Walls, who says, well, we're not going to judge you on your worst day. Well, what if he had a great day? What if one day he just went out there and there was a car accident and he saved somebody's life? Does that all balance out? No, it doesn't balance out. I mean, glad you saved somebody's life, but does that negate the fact that you raped a 10-year-old repeatedly? Let's go to the text here. Okay. All right, this gets back to what we were talking about with Van Halen. It says, and this is the whole thing, Sammy Hagar being very magnanimous and saying, hey, David, you know what? They canceled your tour. Come on out with us. And, you know, they threw him a bone. Whatever. I think I liked the story because I think there's something much bigger than rock and roll. It's kindness. It's empathy. It's you get a little bit older and you see a different perspective than you did maybe 10 or 20 years ago, right? Okay, as a Van Halen fan, I've seen both Roth and Van Halen and Van Hager as well. Biggest problem in the band was between Eddie and Roth and Hager, not between Hager and Roth. It goes from there. Let's see this one. Steve is such a liar. Wind has been proven to be one of the most inefficient ways to get power. It's almost worthless. I'm not an expert on any of this. However, I don't think we can play it on the air. But I'll see if we can, maybe. The TV show is Landman, is what it's called. I haven't watched, you know, the entire show. This is one of those things where I'm doing research and up pops 3 minutes of Landman. And I'm like, eh, damn, that's pretty good thing here. And you look at it and Billy Bob Thornton is there. There's a young woman who he drives out. He's an oil guy. He drives out to a location where they've got one of these big wind turbines. And they're standing down at the bottom and he's walking her through just what it takes to build and install one of these and, you know, how long that thing has to be in operation before there's a trade-off with all of it and what it does do to the environment and all of the rest. It is classic. Am I going to cite Landman on behalf of my argument when it comes to energy? No, good entertainment doesn't mean that it's always accurate. However, I'll look, Steve, I got to tell you, I will look, but I'm pretty sure we're going to find out that wind is not the great deal that you seem to think it was. As for ranchers and farmers, so this is true. Hang on a second. I happen to know a rancher and his wife, and I worked on that ranch when I was in high school, in fact. They were very close to having a couple of wind turbines put on a bluff that overlooks their ranch. And it came down to them and another location that was, I think, about 15 miles away. They came in second. Second doesn't count. And I don't recall the exact amount. But when she told me how much it would be per year, in the old days, everybody hoped that they'd have oil on their property. In fact, I remember growing up and there was a drill site right across from my grandparents' farm. And everybody was hoping that that thing would come in because it was thought if that came in on that property across the road, then on my grandfather's property on this side of the road, we could be in for a lot of money. And so wind farms kind of became, I think, to an extent, that sort of thing. Oh, here we are. You know, I love my listeners here, but it's pretty simple. This is Gammy again. She just says, Tim Walz should be in front of a military tribunal. Not any of it makes sense, and that is Gammy. Right? I mean, and here's the thing. I was just telling David this. You are one of the most hardworking activists that I know. You are constantly working on this or that. You know so much about this and that. And some things we agree on, some things that we don't agree on. Usually that comes down to candidates or something like that. But if everybody were willing to work as hard as you have on the candidates and the election we have coming up, I think we'd have a really good chance of defeating some of these Democrats. And how would that be? Because you, and I know it's not Jared Polis who said this garbage, but it was a Democrat governor who said this kind of thing. Can you imagine any person, any young person, any rational person saying, well, yeah, we just can't judge somebody on the worst day of their life. Okay. Imagine if that was, I don't know, Ted Bundy or somebody like, oh, can't judge you on the worst day of your life. This one, if you want to see the cost of energy, then go to Wikipedia, cost of electricity by source. I'll try to do that. However, I have to tell you that I have seen, and I used to think that Wikipedia was pretty neutral. It didn't really lean this way or that way. And I've gone to Wikipedia several times when I'm looking at something that's controversial, or I'm looking at something where there's a conspiracy theory or some of these things. It is so slanted. It is so slanted. How slanted is it, Richard? Well, the woman who was kind of in charge of Wikipedia, her next job was, drumroll please, oh, NPR. And then you heard what she had to say about NPR and bias and the lack of bias and all of these kinds. I mean, so I do think there's a place for Wikipedia. And I'm not saying that there aren't some things that they can give you information on. There are a lot that they're not. This one, talking about the dog, says at least Blanco's owner got an apology. I've been battling dog snappers on and off since last summer. Just last night, one of the latches on a padlocked gate was intentionally unscrewed, and the padlock is still intact. Luckily, my dog showed up on my front porch unharmed and happy to be home. Can you please explain the game where someone damages personal property and then brings the dog back drunk or punk or a drunk punk? I got to tell you, I don't understand. See, this is one of the things. And I'd like to think it's not age. I'd like to believe it's just upbringing and common sense that, well, your generation, Richard, would seem to think that there's something wrong with taking a dog like that. Yeah, they would. And you don't get a pass because that was your worst day or because you were drunk. And who makes that determination? Well, does the dog owner make the determination, or is it beyond that? Because we know that if you have a domestic violence thing, a woman's, you know, she's been beat to hell. Police are standing there. She's like, oh, don't charge him. Please don't charge him. All right. This one. It's pretty simple. Sexual intercourse with a child. Any person engaging in sexual intercourse with a girl or boy under the age of 15 shall be punished by 1 to 5 years of imprisonment and shall be fined from, wow, 2 million kip to 5 million kip. All right. Age of marriage, 18 years old, family law of Laotian people, Democrat, Republican. So I think what we're getting here is somebody who knows more about Laos than I do or the average person does. One more from them than here as well. The average age for people to get married in Laos is about 21.9 years old overall, with women showing an average age, median age, about 20.7 to 21 years old at first marriage. So, in other words, what this rapist was putting out there and what Tim Walz and the rest of these people were putting out there, it's just a cultural thing and all the rest. It's total and utter BS. Shocking, isn't it? Short break back after this.
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3: I don't know about you, but my social media feeds are flooded with lotions and potions and gadgets, all promising to unlock different components of longevity. But if you log off, take a step back from all the hype, you'll find that the actual keys to a longer, healthier life are hiding in plain sight. There are four of them. Number one, nutrition. The Mediterranean diet really is the gold standard. Number two, exercise. You should be getting 150 minutes of moderate intensity exercise or 75 minutes of vigorous intensity exercise every week, plus strength training and stretching. Number three, sleep. Sleep is when your body and your brain repair themselves. You should be getting 7 to 9 hours a night. And finally, number four often gets forgotten, socialization. It's not a bonus. It's a necessity for a healthy life, finding a sense of community, purpose, and belonging. I'm Dr. Sanjay Gupta, helping you live a better life.
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15: Lots of cloud cover this morning and also into the afternoon. Later this afternoon, chance for showers and storms is going to increase. Maybe with heavier rainfall later on this evening. Temperatures still warm in the low to mid 90s. With the KKTV 11 Alert Weather, I'm meteorologist Kevin Bloomberg.
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0: Barb Slinker, we talk with her tomorrow, and a lot of times one of the questions people give me over and over again, because I talk about how she guarantees to sell your home for a particular price, you can put in a certain time frame and a deadline, and most people are like, well, how can she do that? And other people aren't doing that. And the answer is because Barb's not other people. She's been doing this for more than 25 years, and that experience is crucial. When you understand that real estate school is about a month, and there's two huge things they don't teach you there. One of them is how to market a home, how to present it, how do people find out about it, how they find out what it looks like from the outside, take a tour on the inside, all of that. They don't teach you that in real estate school. That's the marketing part. Then if you get to the part where you're negotiating, they don't teach you how to do that either. And I understand these things because when I was a trial attorney, they don't teach you how to start a trial. They don't teach you how to do an opening statement or a closing argument. They don't teach you how to do deposition. There are so many things that you need to know how to do if you're a trial attorney that they don't teach you in law school. And they do that because, you know, trial attorneys are just a small fraction of the attorneys that are out there. The majority of people are lawyers. They'll never go to court. They'll never have to go through a bench trial or a jury trial either. The point, however, here is that Barb has all of that experience. So she knows how to deal with whatever the situation is with your home, or maybe it's one of your children, somebody you work with. Give her a call or have them give her a call. 719-301-3900 or barbhasthebuyers.com. And a lot of times people have said, well, I missed it over the weekend. You say that she's got this, you know, your real estate voice program on Saturdays, but I missed it. 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You can find it on all of the podcast platforms as well. Let me see if I can get as many of these in as I can. Well, this, I'd like the different perspectives here, right? This one, it says every military installation in El Paso County should have their own data center. They all have plenty of land, plenty of water, and plenty of federal money, right? Oh, here we are. I like when people think out of the box here. So this is one. And because I read it doesn't mean that I endorse it or agree with it or I disagree, whatever, that you know that sometimes the input comes in and I just present it to you. On data centers in Colorado Springs, let's go big. Repurpose the Citadel Mall into a state-of-the-art data center for our military community and let the federal government subsidize it, not the citizens of Colorado Springs. There you are. 20 years ago, an engineering student at CU Boulder, at that time, they were talking about how windmills were taking energy out of the Earth's atmosphere. Is it a coincidence that in recent years, Europe has been very weird weather, including extremely cold winters? You know, I'm so stupid. I don't understand all of this. I do understand one thing. If you have people who decide what their agenda is first, and then they look around for anything to buttress their opinion, that's pretty common. So if the opinion is, well, it's climate change, then you blame everything on climate change. If the opinion is, well, we, you know, hate nuclear and we hate anything other than, you know, solar and wind, and therefore we'll look to find something wrong with everything. Look, I'm not an expert on this stuff, but I can tell you that, yes, I guess I did think about the wind. Because when I drive back to my hometown, I go past this big, huge wind farm on the right-hand side of I-25 heading north towards Cheyenne. And just across the border, yes, I know there are fireworks there, but you've got a lot of windmills there as well. I've stopped, gone off, and taken a look at them, shot some video and stuff. And do I think that that might change wind patterns as it goes from Wyoming into, you know, the other states to the east, Nebraska, Kansas, things like that? It could. But guess who's not an expert? I'm not an expert. I don't know. What I will tell you is you have anybody who just flat out tells you, oh, it's this or this or this. It's probably not. Because things are not black and white. Things have got all kinds of gray in them. And that's usually what you need to be talking about, what we need to be talking about. All right, that's it for today. See you back here 22 hours from today. Be safe. Have a great day. In the meantime, Richard Randall signing off.
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21: Limited time for diplomacy. I'm Lisa Brady, Fox News. After a pause in fighting, President Trump says either diplomacy with Iran goes fast or not at all. Just telling Axios not much time when answering how long he's willing to give talks. Also warning he's ready for strong military action if talks fail.
22: For the past three nights, the United States has halted strikes against Iran. But the White House is very clear. The military option remains on the table as officials give both diplomacy and economic pressure pressure, time to work.
21: Fox's Trey Yingst in Tel Aviv.
22: Iranian officials spoke publicly today for the first time in days, indicating that indirect talks are ongoing. The country's foreign ministry spokesperson indicated Iran's national security would guide decisions in the days ahead.
21: Meantime, Israel's Prime Minister Benjamin Netanyahu has a White House meeting with President Trump tomorrow. Oil prices are sliding for now. U.S. crude getting back under $84 a barrel. The search for a second suspect after a deadly shooting during a food and musical festival in Seattle yesterday.
1: Witnesses describe a scene of chaos as thousands of visitors ran for cover. Police have one young adult in custody but are looking for another. The two gunmen appeared to be shooting at each other. Police recovered two weapons at the scene but did not offer a motive.
21: Fox's William in Lajeunesse, three people were killed, four others hospitalized, including a two-year-old boy. An update just in on longtime Republican Senator Mitch McConnell, who's been out of the Senate for more than a month with medical issues. A statement from the Office of Attending Physician says McConnell has been discharged from hospital care, but still recovering from a fall at home in June with childhood polio, still a significant factor, and he's not yet medically cleared to leave a rehab facility and return to the office. McConnell, in his own statement, says he looks forward to getting back to the Senate soon. America is listening to Fox News.
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15: Lots of cloud cover this morning and also into the afternoon. Later this afternoon, chance for showers and storms is going to increase, maybe with heavier rainfall later on this evening. Temperatures still warm in the low to mid-90s. With the KKTV 11 Alert Weather, I'm meteorologist Kevin Bloomberg.
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6: 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The Vince Show. 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
7: All right, 844-484-3872, 844-4 the USA. That's the way to join us today, from coast to coast, from sea to shining sea. Well, the president is being about as direct as we've seen him, with John Thune, the leader of the Republicans in the Senate, saying, you'd better stay in town. No recess for you. We got to pass the Save America Act. The president of the United States today, just as we concluded our podcast in which we discussed some of the developments here over the weekend, as a growing number of Republican patriotic senators say they will refuse to grant unanimous consent for the Senate to go into recess for August. The president of the United States, about 9 o'clock Eastern this morning, posting the following: John Thune should not allow the United States Senate to leave town until it passes the Save America Act, or far better still, terminates the filibuster, where Republicans can then quickly pass everything they've ever dreamed of, including a full and deep-throated Save America Act, the budget, and the ever-looming debt ceiling disaster, 1929, the president says. The Democrats will do it on day one, and can't believe how lucky they got with this Senate leadership. Remember, stupidity always brings losing and death. President DJT. Well, no more Mr. Nice Trump. Not towards John Thune, at least. Now he's saying the Democrats, in his words, they can't believe how lucky they have been to have John Thune leading the Republicans into disaster in the United States Senate. That's the president saying that this morning. And that John Thune shouldn't let them leave. He controls the agenda. Don't let them leave. Now, the way these recesses work, what is a Senate recess exactly? Well, the way that Congress handles recess is that it's just when they go home, when they go on vacation, when they leave their jobs in Washington. And if you ask any lawmaker, they're just telling you they're going back to their district. They're working in their district. That is occasionally true. It's often the case that they're just actually going on vacation. But one way or the other, they're not doing the business of the American people that they should be doing right now. Election integrity. And so they are destined now, in 2 weeks' time, to go on the August recess, which is going to last until mid-September. Mid-September. So 1 week into August and then 2 weeks into September, that's from there to there. That's the vacation time. Now, traditionally in Washington, there's a reason that an August recess existed in the first place. You know what that was? The heat. In Washington, D.C., many years ago, there was no such thing as air conditioning. And it's a swamp. Eventually, it becomes too oppressively hot, and Washington gets up and leaves. Everybody goes home. In fact, most lawmakers, to the extent that they could, went north to try and escape the heat while they waited it out. And then they would eventually come back to Washington. That's why there's an August recess. But now the August recess is just a vestige of an era that didn't have air conditioning, and they're still taking vacation. And they want to take vacation. Now, if this was your child, have they earned their privileges? Has your kid done all their homework? Have they done all their chores? Did they get that paper done that they were supposed to get done? Did they get everything done? Did they take their shower? Did they get everything done? Oh, no? No, they didn't. Okay, so they don't get privileges. You're not giving them dessert. You're not giving them a late bedtime. You're not giving them all the things that they want. So why the hell should these guys get vacation when they can't even do the bare minimum? The bare minimum. So the president's saying stay. Now, one of the upsides here is it's not entirely up to John Thune. It is up to John Thune, but it's not entirely up to John Thune whether these guys leave Washington. In fact, the way that a recess is done in the Senate is they ask for unanimous consent to leave the city. Do we have unanimous consent to go into this, what's basically a fake recess? I'll get to that point in a moment. But do we have unanimous consent to begin vacation? And when they ask for unanimous consent, they're looking for objections. And if there are no objections, if not a word is spoken in protest, well, then the vacation begins. But that's the key. Will there be one senator to speak a word in protest at the end of next week? Will there be one? And the answer to that at this hour is there will be more than one. Good news developing, including some more breaking news as we start the show today. Mike Lee, not surprising at all. Mike Lee, the senator from Utah, the man who authored the Save America Act alongside Chip Roy in the House, introduced it there. Mike Lee has announced he will not be granting unanimous consent for the August recess. This weekend he posted to X, "Leader Thune, I hereby object to any effort to put the Senate into recess in August, at least until such time as the Senate has passed the Save America Act, and hereby request a roll call vote. Do not assume you have my consent. You do not." Mike Lee is not alone. Rick Scott joins him. Rick Scott, the senator from Florida, "Count me in," he says. He writes, "I stand with based Mike Lee." That's Mike Lee's name on X, based Mike Lee, meaning he tells the truth. "I will vote to stay in session unless we have passed the Save America Act. The American people expect us to deliver. They deserve secure elections." Jim Banks, also the Indiana senator, announcing that he is also opposed to going into recess. "We don't want to go into recess. We have to stick around. We have to pass the Save America Act." Jim Banks joins the ranks of the Republican senators who are saying it's time to stay and do the job.
8: Senator, do you think that you should forego the upcoming recess to get this done?
9: I'm all for it. We don't need a recess. Let's pass the Save America Act. It's more important than taking a break, taking a recess. And I'm back in Indiana for the weekend. I head back to Washington tomorrow. I've heard from people everywhere I go, from the diner this morning to the grocery store, pass the Save America Act. We have to get it done. It's so fundamental to the future of this country to make sure that American elections are only for Americans. By the way, the biggest story this week was the Democrat governor in New Jersey admitting that 6,600 illegals were accidentally registered to vote, and hundreds of them actually voted in the last two elections in New Jersey. If that can happen there, and even a Democrat is admitting it, it's the biggest. It's yet the biggest reason and example of why we have to pass the Save America
7: Act. No doubt. And the 6,600 votes, as we talked about last week, those registrations barely scratched the surface of the number of non-citizens believed to be on the voter rolls in New Jersey, upwards of 35,000 by one DHS estimate. The idea that just 400 non-citizens voted was preposterous. But that's what the Democrats who run New Jersey claim as they tried to get out ahead of this thing, tried to minimize it. That's how they minimize it, by the way. That's the minimizing version of that scandal. Yeah, 6,600 non-citizens registered, 400 voted. Minimizing version. So Jim Banks also saying, we're sticking around. Ashley Moody, also a senator from Florida, like her fellow Florida Senator Rick Scott. Ashley Moody says, quote, "I didn't come to the United States Senate because I needed something to do. I'm serving because there are things we need to get done for the American people. The Senate needs to stay in session until we can get the Save America Act to the floor and passed." Now, as we begin our show today, I see that Senator Darlene Graham, the new senator from South Carolina, just replaced her brother, appointed to the role, now running for it full time. She says she agrees with the president. It's time to stay in Washington to get this done. Quote, "President Trump is 100% correct. The Save America Act is the top priority. I will stay here as long as necessary to get it passed and signed into law. I came to Washington to fight for the people of South Carolina and deliver on our conservative agenda. So the ranks are growing. That's good. That's good. When I saw Mike Lee come out last night, and I think it was just at that point Rick Scott as well, just the two of them to start, I posted online that it's time for more senators to join them. And slowly but surely, the numbers are growing. These guys can object. Now, does that mean they can stop a recess entirely? No, it doesn't. The way this works is, in the event that they don't have unanimous consent, that is, the floor stays silent as they request to go into recess, well, no, Mike Lee and others speak up and they say, no, I object. Well, then it does go to a roll call vote. They'll take a vote. They'll get people on the record. And the core question that'll be answered on the record is, who's on your side and who's against you? That's what the vote will be. In the end, it may very well be that a majority of senators signal that they're against you. They're against election integrity. But at that point, we'll have their names. And then we'll have a list of people to get rid of, to replace, and to make America great again. The fight continues. This is just the latest stage. But thank you to Mike Lee. You know, I raised this before. I said, you know, I know Mike has done a lot. Senator Lee has done a lot to advance us to this point, to advance this legislation to this point. And I did ask, I said, sir, if you could do us a favor, I asked on this program, would you object to going into recess? Senator Lee is once again delivering. More ahead on The Vince Show.
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12: I don't know about you, but my social media feeds are flooded with lotions and potions and gadgets, all promising to unlock different components of longevity. 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Number one, nutrition. 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Number two, exercise. 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Number three, sleep. 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
7: So the fight is on. You know, we have not been in a real recess for some time. The United States Congress not. In fact, this president of the United States has not had the benefit of that constitutional power of a recess appointment. And there's plenty of jobs that President Trump has still to fill that he could do very quickly if he could use that constitutional power. The recess appointment is very important. And yet he's being deprived of it by the Republican-led Congress. And to be clear, that's both the House and the Senate. In this case, Speaker Johnson cannot evade culpability for that. But it also takes that Senate leader, John Thune. They need to go into a real recess. And they don't. You know how they do it? They go into a pro forma session of Congress. In other words, they go on vacation, but they have one poor senator every 3 days gavel in to the building to say, oh, yeah, there's something still going on here. And what's that something? Literally nothing. Nothing. They just invade the dais of the Senate for a moment and bang the gavel and leave. They're like that Viking guy. That's all they do. They just show up for a moment, take a photo, and they're out. It's a pro forma session of Congress. That's nothing. It's absolutely nothing, except it's depriving the president of his constitutional abilities. And the president has definitely noticed over the weekend in his truth storm on the subject. He posted a graphic. He posts a lot of graphics. I feel like they don't get all the attention they probably deserve because there's so many of them. But he wrote in the graphic, it says, where is John Thune? That's what the graphic says. And it shows the last three Republican presidents and the number of recess appointments that they were able to secure when Congress was in a real recess. President Reagan had 240 recess appointments. President George H.W. Bush had 77. President George W. Bush had 171 recess appointments. You know how many President Trump has had? Zero. Zero. Thanks, Congress. Thanks, Republican-led Congress. It's amazing. President Trump is trying to get them to get rid of the filibuster. They won't even go into recess. A real one, that is. And now they shouldn't go into any recess, a fake one or a real one. They should stick around and pass the Save America Act. Now, not everybody has straight up said that they're going to stay here and prevent a recess, but some are beginning to signal that they do think we should work a few extra days. Here is Senator John Kennedy on Face the Nation this weekend saying, you know, John Thune should probably keep us here a little bit longer.
1: Maybe take a few extra days. Look, I mean no disrespect. I love John Thune. He's my leader. He's got a big brain. He's better looking than me. But I think he's just being too cautious. He wants to spend the rest of our time talking with Senator Schumer about shutting down government. And the Graham Platner wing of the party, his party's not going to let Schumer agree with us. They already want to give Schumer a bathrobe, a popsicle, and an early bedtime and have him retire. I don't think Chuck can agree with us.
2: I
1: think he's going to shut down government.
7: I got to say, the most impressive part of that clip is John Kennedy getting Margaret Brennan to giggle. I think that's the most impressive thing he did in that clip. But he's right. It's the socialists in that party, the ones who are, you know, running the show. I'm the captain now, who have hijacked the Democrats, who are making it so that they can't have anything. They can't be a part of anything decent. And I've got some information coming up on those socialists and the toxic combination we have going on. You have these insurgent socialists who are taking over the Democrat Party by design. This has been the plot for decades and is coming to some extent to fruition now. You have cowards at the top who refuse to do anything but appease the insurgent communists. And as a result, you get a very dangerous political party. It is very dangerous, that toxic brew. You can't even get nice things like election integrity at all. And John Thune, Kennedy's being very nice to him. But he's saying, hey, come on, buddy. I love you. You're more handsome than me. You got a big brain. You're wonderful. But you have to stick around, dude. We got to get this done. You think John Thune's feeling the pressure yet? I don't know. Let's see if he lashes out directly at President Trump this time. He did it at Caroline Leavitt last week when Caroline Leavitt said, the president's patience is running out. And then Thune responded. He said, why doesn't she get on the phone and make the calls? Why doesn't she get the votes? And speaking of getting the votes, I see in Washington today, Capitol Hill journalists are doing the same thing they always do, defenses of the establishment. One guy today, a fellow called Jamie Dupree, posts, Republicans don't have 50 votes to kill a filibuster. Republicans don't have 60 votes to pass the Save America Act. And I responded to that. I said, wait a second. 60 votes is to end debate early. All we're asking you to do is simply start the debate. We're not asking you to count heads to see if you can end the debate yet. We haven't even started the debate. Start the debate. Can it be done? Well, that's how the Civil Rights Act of 1964 was passed. They started the debate. They didn't have the votes. They debated. They got the votes. Heck, just keep debating until you exhaust everybody and then take the vote. You can do that in the Senate. It doesn't require 60 votes. It just takes a little bit of testicular fortitude. More ahead on The Vince Show.
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5: I'm Sean Martinez with your KVOR news update. One person is dead and two others injured after a car rolled over near the Citadel Mall Friday night. The crash was reported on Platt Avenue just east of Shelton around 10 p.m. Police believe the driver was speeding, lost control, and flipped their vehicle. One person was thrown from the car and died at the scene, while two other occupants suffered serious injuries. They are expected to survive. No other vehicles were involved in that crash. Springs police are searching for a driver who they say caused a motorcyclist to crash and then sped off from the scene. The hit-and-run collision happened on Austin.

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1: Police are also investigating a bank robbery. They said it happened near South Cascade in Castilla just before 11:30 a.m. on Saturday. Police say they have not arrested anyone and investigation is ongoing. I'm Sean Martinez for Breaking News. Keep it right here at the top and bottom of the hour here on 740 KVOR.
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1: It's going to be another hot day for the start of our week with highs in the 90s and 100s, and going to be seeing some isolated thunderstorms pick up early in the afternoon and become more scattered later in the day. With your KKTV Alert Weather, I'm meteorologist Roy Rusk.
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4: All right, so we are doing today in the nature of open phones, in part because there is just so much going on, in part because life gets in the way sometimes. You know somebody for the better part of 50, 60 years, and they're such an important part of your life. They helped raise you when mom was working, and that would be my sister, Laura Dolan, yesterday. And I don't want to talk about it today. We don't need to talk about it today. And there's no special privilege because I'm the radio guy, and I get to do something on the radio that all of you go through at one point or another and don't have that benefit. I want you to know that this has consumed the majority of my time and my mind. What does that mean? Well, it means that normally what David and I go through in terms of preparing the show, especially on a Monday, is pretty complicated, and there's a ton that goes into it, but that's not the case today. So I'm going to give you a couple of things that I think are important, and they're certainly on my radar because I don't shut my radar down out of the blue. One of the things that is on my mind is how stupid people in Europe just are. And I don't know. I would like to believe that what happened in Germany is a wake-up call for people to understand who they've been letting into their country. And I'm talking about people from the Middle East who are Muslims who, given the chance, they would throw you, if you're gay or trans or whatever, throw you off the top of a building. And I think people don't get that. I think they don't want to get that. I think they want to believe, no, it's okay. I mean, everybody is becoming more and more tolerant as time goes by. I don't think so. And you've got millions and millions of people who are in Europe. And my opinion, they're being quiet, by and large. They're being quiet. They're taking their time. They're just letting the population grow and grow and grow. And when the time is right, all of a sudden, they are the ones who are running the country. Well, but see, there are constitutions here in the United States and other places. So you honestly think that if you were to go from being some kind of a democracy to being a theocracy under Islam, that they're going to respect anybody's constitution? But our traditions are... See, right there is the problem. Anybody who believes that is the problem. And if you... Oh, Richard, you're so cold-hearted and you're just mean. Why do you have this problem? Guess who's looking out for that community more than you are? Because if you're saying, oh, well, we just need to, on the one hand, say free, free Palestine, and on the other hand, have a rainbow flag and all of the rest. So anybody looking out for you? Because I'm looking out for you by telling you that's a dumb idea to assume that these people are not who they are. But why would they do it? Because it's okay to lie to non-Muslims. You've heard that part before, right? I mean, that's not a newsflash to you. It might be. Because, as you know, David spends a lot of time on social media, as do I, and I see it all the time. It's one of the easiest, maybe I should just do it, prove how easy it is, but it's one of the easiest things you can do. Go to a, you know, free, free Palestine, or no kings with people who've got, you know, free Palestine signs, and then LGBT rainbows and all of the rest, and ask them if they are compatible, and the answer you're going to get is probably, well, why wouldn't they be? Because I don't want you to ever underestimate how stupid people can be, even when it's at their own expense or the expense of their friends and their families. So, got thoughts on that? I've always said, we can learn from Europe. We don't have to repeat their mistakes. There was a reason we left Europe. And we don't need to, you know, follow their mistakes. I think they would start to be smarter and start looking at the United States. In fact, there are a lot of them. I mean, there are countries, Italy among them, Spain among them, certainly Ireland, UK, even Germany. And I'm not talking about the current leadership in those countries. I'm talking about a massive undercurrent. And especially a lot of younger people are just saying, you know what? This is my country. It's not your country. And I don't know what the hell our president was thinking by letting everybody come here legally or illegally. But this isn't the path forward. Your thoughts on that? Number two. Now, first off, I have to preface by saying we're far from done talking about data centers or data centers or the proposed one on Guard of the Gods or nationally or moratoriums up in Monument or anywhere else. Far from done talking about it. We've dedicated a certain amount of time for it, but we will dedicate more time for it because all I really want out of the show, out of David, out of me, KVOR, and you is for you to know the facts. Because I truly believe if you just know the facts, and I don't even know the facts. I know a lot of the facts, but I don't know each and everything about this. And that's part of the reason it's going to be, you know, to be continued as we go forward. But there is one thing that, you know, just popped up that just struck me as I was listening to the show this morning. I should say Jim Arthur and Sean Martinez, David, of course. And I'm hearing the report about, maybe if you could tone down a little bit of your use of electricity at certain parts of the day. Well, so if we were to have some of these big drains on electricity and we were to have something like this, would there be a memo going out to businesses that they probably ought to send their folks home for a day? Or is it like, no, Richard, that's impossible. Once you start doing this, it's a 24/7 operation. And no, you can't have a brownout to artificial intelligence. I don't know the answer to any of that. And there may, for all I know, there may be people on the Planning Commission, people from those who want to develop it. Like I said, Jason Green and others, people on council, people who live in the area. There may be answers that are out there. We don't have time to go into all of that today. And in fact, I'm not prepared to go into all of that today because it's one of those things that just dawned on me as I was coming in. Boom. Okay. Also, I have to say, the fact that we're even in a position where we have to, well, this is just voluntary, but could you just quit doing that? Somebody explain to me why in 2026 we don't have an abundance of electricity so that this would never even be a problem. But Richard, France, you know, France, I don't care about Europe. Again, if we're going to compare the United States to Europe, that's not a good idea that anybody thinks we're even in the same ballpark. But France was upset because they had people dying of heat while the United States, you guys were over there just air conditioning. In fact, we are. And in fact, if there's anything about that that I have an opinion on, it would be, I'm not quite clear how we didn't go to a big portion of our energy coming from nuclear a long time ago. Well, Three Mile Island, Richard, China syndrome. Yeah, that was a long time ago. And that was BS. Although it is interesting to note, and I can't give you a specific on this, but a big chunk of French energy comes from nuclear power, which would make me think that they wouldn't have any problems with having to not be able to run air conditioning because they don't have enough energy, electricity. Then we have guns. Yeah, the big gala over the weekend, Saturday, and virtually everyone that I know is an owner of a firearm. what's the right term? They just engaged in conversation. They didn't pick my brain. They did whatever. They're concerned about it. And they're angry about it. And they're angry at the fact that they somehow now have to make a decision. Are they going to purchase something now before this Senate Bill 3 goes into effect? And are they going to just go ahead and sit back and accept what Democrats have done to this state? Hope to God they're not. Because if you think that them encroaching on your Second Amendment rights is something that, well, just after this, they'll just go away. Really? I mean, really? David, I don't have listeners that are that stupid, do I? No, I do not. And I'm not being sarcastic. I'm not being sarcastic at all. I'm pretty sure that anybody listening to this program, even if they agree with me or disagree with me, hate guns, love guns, hate me, whatever the deal is, I think they're smart enough to know that Democrats, and you can call them, Democrats, socialists, social Democrats, call them whatever you want to, they're not going to back off on trying to separate you from your firearm. So let's do it that way. It's in, like I said, nature of open phones. Something going on in the news that you would like to comment on, I'll take it. And especially as well, talking about, we're in a war in the Middle East. I didn't vote for forever wars. I don't want a forever war, and I sure as hell do not want American boots on the ground. I've seen no indication that it's going to go that way. And if it went that way, it'd be just a horrible mistake. But yet again, I could say it would be nice if we had the rest of the world or some of these other countries concerned about one of the most evil regimes on the planet going nuclear. That seems to me like the majority of the people on this planet could agree with that, couldn't they? Apparently not. 719-715-0740.
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6: I don't know about you, but my social media feeds are flooded with lotions and potions and gadgets, all promising to unlock different components of longevity. But if you log off, take a step back from all the hype, you'll find that the actual keys to a longer, healthier life are hiding in plain sight. There are four of them. Number one, nutrition. The Mediterranean diet really is the gold standard. Number two, exercise. You should be getting 150 minutes of moderate intensity exercise or 75 minutes of vigorous intensity exercise every week, plus strength training and stretching. Number three, sleep. Sleep is when your body and your brain repair themselves. You should be getting 7 to 9 hours a night. And finally, number four often gets forgotten, socialization. It's not a bonus, it's a necessity for a healthy life, finding a sense of community, purpose, and belonging. I'm Dr. Sanjay Gupta, helping you live a better life.
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2: All right, open phones, like I said, and a couple of other things that are out there. I get a text this morning from Greg Lopez, and it's just a short one where he was letting people know that he has made the ballot officially. And I think a lot of people, probably including me too, thought, well, wasn't that a done deal a while ago? Well, he just turned in some more potatoes. Wasn't a done deal, apparently, but that's where we're at. Of course, I will extend an invitation to him to be on the program. And obviously, the invitation to Victor Marx is out there. At some point, you know, we'll balance it out with Democrats and others. I don't understand how anyone, you can help me with this, because there are a lot of times I don't understand things. And when that happens, usually, if I have the luxury of time, I can do enough research, read enough, watch enough, talk to enough people that I can come up with a pretty good idea. But how people in Denver especially, but Colorado Springs and other cities as well, but mostly Denver, how they can tolerate what is going on in their city in terms of crime, in terms of allocation of money and all of the rest, all I can think of is, yet again, they're just not all that bright. And part of that is because there are a couple of groups out there. One of the ones I follow is called Do Better Denver. And we've got more and more, what would I call them, citizen journalists. You can use whatever term you'd like to. But they are covering unreported stories that could be reported. A good example would be this, right? And I saw the video, you may or may not have seen the video, of the white dog, Blanco, who is in the backyard, fenced in. And the security video shows the guy come in through the fence, and then he's a friendly dog. He's kind of trying to grab the dog and get out the gate, and the dog, far from growling and trying to bite him, is just a good friendly dog. I saw that, and then I didn't know how it was resolved until this morning. I'm listening to Sean and David, and the answer is that the dog is back with a note that says, "I'm sorry." Well, isn't that cute? Is it, "I'm sorry because I never should have taken your dog," or, "I'm sorry because here's your dog back. Please don't keep looking for me and prosecute me with some kind of a crime. I'm not sorry for stealing your dog. I'm sorry that I got caught." David.
3: "I'm sorry I was drunk," was the official statement.
2: Really?
3: Yeah.
2: Okay. That I did not know. So now we got a quandary going on over here. Because is being drunk a defense? Or you're throwing yourself at the mercy of the dog owner here? I'll tell you what, let's put that out there. So the question for you is just real simply, is being drunk an excuse? And this is the court of public opinion. Richard Randall presiding with David over there as the bailiff or whatever. Get out of line and he's going to throw you in the... All right. So, well, then we can't ask that question without answering it. So what do you say? Let's just assume that he's telling the truth. He didn't look drunk. I can say that. But not, people don't always look drunk on video. Assuming that he was drunk, do you cut him a little bit of latitude for that and the fact that the dog is back or what?
3: No, I think the only reason he returned the dog is because he was caught, you know?
2: And the video was everywhere.
3: Absolutely it was.
2: Which, what is it? You know me. Well, I know you too. We're always looking at stories, and it's like, okay, but what's the takeaway here? All right, the takeaway here is you're pretty stupid if you don't believe that most people are going to have a Ring camera or something that's going to be videotaping the front of the house, the back of the house, whatever. Which doesn't mean you need to be smarter and have a mask on, spray paint over the camera or something like that. But maybe you just shouldn't steal the dog. Now, what I'm curious about, though, is this person probably had, I feel like Sherlock Holmes here, probably had some contact with the family in one fashion or another to know that there was that dog, right? I mean, or you just walk around the neighborhood and go into backyards until you find a nice dog. I've got to believe that somebody has seen the dog when the dog was out for a walk, been over to the house or something.
3: There was a sign that said, beware of dogs.
2: There is that, yes. I did see that.
3: Yeah.
2: All right.
3: It's still no excuse. You don't take somebody's dog.
2: Right. Is it merit a radio show about it? It does not. And I'm not trying to do that. Actually, there are two things I want to be clear about. One of them was last Friday, and it was Sammy Hagar. And does Sammy Hagar, in what was it, 2 minutes or something, he's talking about David Lee Roth, who... He sucks. I there's no other way to say it. I've seen him on social media. He was out on tour. He was doing mostly Van Halen songs. And
3: he kind of sounds like he gargled rocks.
2: Yes. Yes. And even his stage presence just looked, at one point he's, you know, trying to be a Maori warrior and he's doing a haika and all of the rest. And the next minute he's got a little tambourine where he's trying to be, I don't know, Grandpa Gypsy or something like that. He sounded bad and he looked foolish. And if I was his son, I was a relative, or I was a friend, that's kind of when you need somebody to say...
3: Can he play the alcohol card, too?
2: Oh, there you go. Probably. I guess my point here is not to, you know, do a whole show on that again. It was pretty simple. And the simplicity of Sammy Hagar was, it's uplifting to hear somebody who had bumped heads with somebody else over the years when it came to music. And I think there was some jealousy back and forth, probably more so of David Lee Roth towards Sammy Hagar. But to see somebody, Sammy Hagar, being kind, magnanimous, and he didn't have to do that. He just didn't have to do that. You had a note, though, in terms of locally here, there's a connection with Sammy Hagar.
3: He'll be performing over at the Ford Amphitheater. I don't have the exact date, though.
2: But you might get an added benefit based on what Hagar said. We don't know this for a fact, but...
3: Absolutely. He might pop in. I'd bring him on as a special guest.
2: And so,
3: wouldn't you?
2: Well, I would. In case you didn't hear it on Friday, Hagar was saying, hey, look, this sucks. You know what? Sorry to see you going through this thing. It's not right that they canceled your tour. Hey, look, if you'd like to... why don't you come out on tour with us? Or when we're doing our thing in Vegas, come out there. You can do a couple of songs with us, and then you can be, you know, the master of ceremonies for the remainder of the concert or whatever. He didn't necessarily say if they went out on tour other than Vegas, but we'll find out. People care about rock and roll stars and dogs. What else they care about? That's up to you. 719-715-0740.
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4: I'm Sean Martinez with your KVOR news update. One person is dead and two others injured after a car rolled over near the Citadel Mall Friday night. The crash was reported on Platt Avenue just east of Shelton around 10 p.m. Police believe the driver was speeding, lost control, and flipped their vehicle. One person was thrown from the car and died at the scene, while two other occupants suffered serious injuries. They are expected to survive. No other vehicles were involved in that crash. Springs police are searching for a driver who they say caused a motorcyclist to crash and then sped off from the scene. The hit-and-run collision happened on Austin Bluffs Bridge over Union early Saturday morning. According to police, the two vehicles were heading eastbound when the car clipped the motorcycle. The motorcyclist was thrown from their bike, and as bystanders rushed to the rider's aid, the car took off. The rider was wearing a helmet and is expected to survive despite suffering serious injuries. Drugs, alcohol, and speeding are not considered factors in that crash. No suspect vehicle description has been released. This extreme heat is causing extra demand for electricity, and Colorado Springs Utilities asking for your help.
5: Colorado Springs Utilities is asking customers to voluntarily conserve electricity. They say high regional damage is placing increased strain on the electric grid. Here's how they say you can help. They say you can turn up your thermostat at a few degrees to avoid running your air conditioner as often. Utilities says you can also open your windows in the evenings and avoid using appliances like washers, dryers, and dishwashers during the hottest part of the day.
4: Rachel Ramsey with KKTV 11 News. The Colorado Springs Police Department has issued several citations and towed a vehicle during a period of increased focused traffic enforcement. During the enforcement period, they say they towed one vehicle and issued 21 citations for trespassing and traffic-related issues. One person was arrested on unrelated warrants. Springs police are also investigating a bank robbery. They said it happened near South Cascade and Castilla just before 11:30 a.m. on Saturday. Police say they have not arrested anyone, and investigation is ongoing. I'm Sean Martinez for Breaking News. Keep it right here at the top and bottom of the hour here on 740 KVOR.
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7: Staying active every day will go a long way towards helping you live a happy, healthy, and pain-free life. And there's perhaps no movement more fundamental than walking. It reinforces the alignment, stability, and coordinated muscle activation that supports how your body moves, whether you're doing strenuous exercise or simply going about your daily life. This is according to Dana Santis, a strength and conditioning specialist. Even though you walk every day, Dana does say you can make small adjustments to immediately improve your walking mechanics. So, keep your rib cage stacked over your pelvis. 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Allow your arms to swing naturally in coordination with your legs. 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I'm Dr. Sanjay Gupta, helping you live a better life.
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5: So, we're talking about a number of subjects here. Everything from rock concerts, I suppose, here, and what they do or don't mean. Stolen dogs. We're talking about electricity and whether we have a problem with us being in a position where we're being asked to voluntarily refrain from doing what? I don't know. Is it washing laundry or this or that? I'm curious about that because I do think that that's a valid question. And we did talk with the proponent of that TARIS project, the one on Garden of the Gods. We talked about electrical consumption and water consumption. And as I said on Friday, we'll have both the proponents and the opponents on the program to go through that a little bit more. But I do think it's a valid question to say, all right, if we're in a situation now when it gets really hot, we're going to have to ask people to not use as much electricity. Are we going to do that to businesses, including this, you know, data center? But there are other businesses that use electricity as well. There's just something wrong, and I get it. You know what? People are going to say, well, it's climate change. We don't have as much water in some of the rivers, and some of the hydroelectric dams just are not generating as much electricity and all of the rest. You know, there are two things that, they're just to me, they're kind of common sense. To have a desalinization plant, it seems to be the technology is there. It's only a question of whether you need one, want one, and you can afford to have one because they're pretty popular, apparently, among many of the Arab states, as well they ought to be because you're going to need water in a desert situation there, and nuclear power on the other hand. So I am going to make a I'm going to make a statement. We'll see if it's true or false. I'm pretty sure the average person listening to the Richard Randall Show right now, or in one of the podcast versions, or if it's going to be on later today, whatever it happens to be, whenever you're listening to this, I'm pretty sure most people would say, okay, I'm okay with nuclear, and I'm okay with nuclear in my backyard. In other words, we can do it in Colorado. The only one we had before was St. Vrain. That was up north, close to, you know, Boulder and Longmont, that area there. After Three Mile Island, that thing got shut down. France uses, which is odd to me because they're complaining they don't have enough electricity to have as much air conditioning as we do. And okay. And this all comes up during, you know, the World Cup. So you're going to bitch and moan about us using air conditioning, but is it just because you wish you could use air conditioning? Who are you going to be telling us what to do with our thermostats or our windows, putting a, you know, just a simple window unit or a big unit or using this much electricity or the rest? Sounds like some kind of petty jealousy to me. And yet, I am a little bit confused because they've been using nuclear power for a long time, and they've been able to do it, you know, very safe. And anyone who knows anything would tell you that Chernobyl, as an example of what can go wrong, is an example of if you can't afford to have a power plant, and yet you cut corners and have one of the most basic, stupid forms of a nuclear power plant. Maybe it was just going to happen sooner or later. But would I be afraid to have nuclear power in the United States? No. In Colorado? No. In Colorado Springs or El Paso County? No. No. And part of that is because I have been inside of a nuclear power plant, which is pretty weird. Let me just take a moment and tell you. So I'm in television. I've just gone into television. I'm, you know, a reporter and a substitute anchor and stuff. And all of a sudden, well, let's send Richard out to the power plant, nuclear power plant in Clinton, Illinois. I never realized I was going to hate that name so much at that point in time. And you go into this because a lot of the question then,

0: was, okay, so is this going to be a terrorist target? So part of it was they wanted us to know that it had been hardened and to let people know that it wasn't going to be a good terrorist target. And on the other hand, we couldn't tell them what they did to make sure it wasn't a good terrorist. It was the weirdest story ever. I just stand there and say, well, trust me, they got all these things here. It is not a good terrorist target. And I know you're thinking, yeah, but what did they do to make sure somebody didn't? I can't tell you that. Just take my word for it, I guess. It was interesting, though, because once you get inside of it, it looks like anything else. I'm walking around on the inside, and I told you before, I'd been an iron worker, right? So I know what it's like to be in a big, you know, a big building, and you have all of this work going on inside, much cleaner, obviously, inside of a nuclear power plant than it was in a plant that was making, you know, railroad track work and all this kind of thing. So, but it had the same vibe, and the only other difference was everybody was wearing like a white jumpsuit. They looked like he'd brought in, you know, a couple hundred Pete Townsends there, gave them bump hats and had, it is a reality check when you have, instead of your little name tag, right, around the front, Richard Randall KBO, well, it would have been WAND at the time. No, it's counting how many RADs or REMs or something starts with an R that I accumulated while it's walking around there, and then they would look at it. Oh, but that's less than you'd probably have if you just had some x-rays done somewhere. I just took their word for it. I mean, for all I know, I've got radiation that's about ready to destroy my, you know, bones and fall off. How is it I just was so naive? Oh, okay, thank you.
1: Do you glow in the dark?
0: Well, so far as we've gotten this point, I don't. Let's go to text messages here. Pretty simple here. It says, Mayor Johnson of Denver is wanting to enact universal child care from birth to kindergarten for children in Denver that will require hundreds of child care facilities to open up to collect the government money. He is also eliminating the licensing requirement for child care facilities, kind of taking a page out of the Minnesota Somali child care fraud playbook. That doesn't sound like a good idea, now does it? Thank you for sending this in. His city auditor, Tim O'Brien, is still questioning the bookkeeping and the records failure in the $178 million playback dollar Denver homeless fund and on. And this, I guess, is my point. I don't know how these people in Denver, or any of these Democrats for that matter, have any credibility when things like that go on. And that's why I'm saying, if you're on social media, Do Better Denver is one of the sites that you probably ought to be following. And I think it's important to follow, not because sometimes you go to Denver or you know people who live in Denver and it has that connection. I'm just saying, if you're not careful, the United States is going to be like Europe. If you're not careful, Colorado Springs is going to be like Denver. And if you don't think that can happen, it can happen. There are a lot of people, I'm sure, in Germany and France, a lot of other countries that thought, oh my gosh, here we are in the 1950s or 60s, and you're telling us that, you know, we're going to be overrun by Islamists and Muslims and be in danger of having all kinds of, you know, terrorist attacks, warfare in the streets, perhaps even, you know, the culture of the country changing. They would have laughed at you. I don't know that anybody's laughing now. Let's get ready to take a break here, but let me tell you real quickly about Barb Schlinker, your home sold, guaranteed realty. The market for homes, like everything else, is not static. Everything is a point in time. So 2 years ago, this exact date was a point in time, and three was, and some years it was red hot market, and other times, nope, it kind of cooled off. If you go back far enough, you had, you know, a lot of forfeitures, and there was a big bubble that burst as well. And Barb was in real estate in those days. She's seen the great days and the challenging days. And one of the things that she says, and I have no reason to not believe her, I've been working with her for 10 years, she can sell in any market. And I think that's important because sometimes you don't have a choice. Sometimes you do. It's like, well, we can get around to selling and moving in the next year or two. It's not essential that we do it right now. sometimes you have no choice. You just got posted somewhere else. 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
2: If I were to ask you what makes for a good night's sleep, you'd probably say a dark, quiet room, not too many things on your mind. But every night when you go to get some Z's, how often do you really think about the temperature in your bedroom? Temperature may be one of the most underappreciated factors in sleep. That's according to the Senior Vice President of Research and Scientific Affairs at the National Sleep Foundation. We often hear about lights and screens and stress, but even modest changes in temperature and airflow can influence both how quickly you fall asleep and how deeply you stay asleep. Most experts will recommend a room temperature of 60 to 67 degrees Fahrenheit. You might also experiment with your sheets and what you actually wear to bed. Play around a bit and see what improves your sleep. You might be delightfully surprised. I'm Dr. Sanjay Gupta, helping you live a better life.
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2: Nice group of open phones. Let me read one. Comes in from Sean. He says, news report from Springs Utilities asking for help because, quote, the temps are putting a strain on the grid, unquote. Shouldn't they have looked at the growth in the area, comma, done even basic math and realized that destroying the Drake power plant might not be the brightest idea before they had more electric power available before they tore it down? It seems that basic thinking wasn't put in to motion from the start. It's like, oh gosh, David and I were just talking about this off air. This is Sean, not Sean Martinez, a friend of mine, Sean. They start working, widening roads years after they should have already been widened. It's like Barney Fife is in charge. Well, Dave and I were just talking, and I said, when I first moved out here and went to work at KKTV, it did not take me long to realize. What's the term you use for it?
3: Read and react.
2: It's
3: a reference to football.
2: So what the first time I noticed it was legalization of gambling. And you have to remember, I used to spend summers out here every year. I wanted to live out here. And then I'd come out here on vacations, etc. And I loved the West. So I loved ghost towns. My little world, I guess I like Cripple Creek more the way it was before gambling than after. But to each their own. And same thing with Victor, a lot of various things like that. But when it was announced that they were going to have gambling, everybody was excited. Sometimes it was because people love going gambling, and I've got a lot of friends and relatives that fall into that category. On the other hand, some of it was, well, we're going to get that money and we're going to fill in the blank here, but also fast forward 10, 15, 20 years and look back and say, wait. I thought, weren't we going to use the money from that to go for this? And actually, what the hell happened here? That seems to happen quite a bit. But when it came to gambling, next thing I know, Cripple Creek had to increase the size of their police department and their facilities for detaining people, etc. We need more vehicles here. And son of a gun, if we aren't starting to have more vehicles that are driving off the road or crashing into each other on their way to or from Cripple Creek to get back over to Woodland Park and to go down the mountain, you didn't think there was going to be increased traffic? I mean, geez. I mean, it seems like, so you have the benefit, and honestly, there's a big benefit to having, you know, gambling up there. There are a lot of streets that in the old days, they were just gravel, they were dirt, and now they've been paved, etc. And on the other hand, it does seem, and as Sean was talking about the interstate here, I'm still baffled at why I keep seeing perpetual construction. There's never a non-construction cycle when it comes to roadways. And I, like everybody else, you know, I don't know who. Well, let's find somebody from, you know, Colorado Department of Transportation or something who can come on and explain to us that if they can make this big, huge wildlife bridge across I-25 in the Greenland Ranch area, is there a reason why we could not have designed the other bridges, infrastructure, and, you know, between lanes and all of the rest, that we could have had an extra lane that was just sitting there, and when we needed it a couple of years down the road, we opened it up, and boom, we didn't have to have perpetual construction again. Because this, and I have nothing, zero proof that this is the case. I'm not even alleging it. I'm saying sometimes people ought to be asking questions. And one of my questions would be whether it's going through Colorado Springs, whether it's up between, you know, in the Gap area, whether it's something that goes to Colorado or El Paso County or Colorado Springs. It does not seem to me like there's a lot of forethought given to what's going on so that we have pre-planned for now. All of a sudden, we'd like to put something in between the north and the southbound lanes. Well, there's no room there. What are you expecting? I'm expecting that 20 years ago when you were doing this, you could have left a little bit of room in between. I don't know. Maybe I'm just asking for too much, or maybe I'm pretty unrealistic. I suppose that might be a problem as well. Text message. Good morning, Dr. Randall. And every now and then somebody's like, really? Are you a doctor? Like Richard Kildare or something like that? No. It's a joke because I have a Juris Doctorate. So I'm poking fun at myself by calling myself doctor or doc, as some people say, because, I don't know, Dr. Jill Biden or, you know, Dr. Laura, they're just sometimes, I honestly just, I'm old school. So if you're going to call somebody a doctor, they ought to really be a doctor. And no, I don't care a master's degree or law school. It doesn't cut it. Can you imagine just how ridiculous I would appear to be if I went out there? Oh, I want you to call me Dr. Randall. And based on what? Well, I got a Juris Doctor over here. You're an idiot. What the hell? I'm not going to do that. But everybody else, especially in the media, boom, just jump on to Dr. Jill, of course. Thank God I'm not Dr. Zill. In any event, good morning, Dr. Richard. Perhaps if the greenie hadn't been so warp speed on shuttering and demolishing the coal plant downtown, we would have been sitting pretty. No need for being asked to conserve power or more open to the data center. Hope my sarcasm is intensely noted. It is, in fact. And I think if any of you have been listening to the show for a period of time, you know that sarcasm is appreciated here. Do we encourage it? Maybe sometimes we do, but this is not a sarcasm-free zone whatsoever. I, in personal life and on the show, I love sarcasm. Sometimes it's even directed towards me. We know the electric grid has not been improved, brought up to present. That's the problem. Government is always outdated in the important areas. So I guess then the follow-up question we can talk about in the next hour is, so where was the funding? They could have gone to the power grid, could have gone to however you want to generate electricity, nuclear, whatever. The heck, it would be coal, whatever. Where do you suppose any of that money went to instead of roads and all of the rest? I am thinking, David, you know, we've only got about 6 or 7 minutes for me to come up with a plausible alternative for where a lot of that money might have been spent instead of the things that you and I, the people listening here, would have preferred that it went to. But you know what? These politicians and the people in mainstream media, they never even ask the question. They don't even ask the question. Oh, that's verboten. We wouldn't want to do that. I guess not. That's why I have a job, I suppose. Hour two, straight ahead.
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0: Better Life with Dr. Sanjay Gupta.
1: There are lots of things you can measure to get an idea of how healthy you are at any given moment. Temperature, heart rate, blood pressure, just to name a few. But how about how healthy you will be and how long you're likely to live? According to a new study out of the University of Buffalo, two simple strength tests are pretty accurate at predicting longevity in older women. One is hand grip strength, and the other is how quickly people can stand up from a seated position without using their arms. By the way, I remember interviewing former President Jimmy Carter when he was quite old and being really impressed how he just popped out of the chair without using his arms. Not a lot of older people can actually do that. But I think the message here is that maintaining strength as you age is going to help you perform everyday activities, but also help you avoid injury and stay independent. I'm Dr. Sanjay Gupta, helping you live a better life.
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7: The president making history in Michigan. Lisa Brady, Fox News, just becoming the first sitting president to visit a GM facility known as the Proving Grounds, where new technologies are tested.
8: This land bears the tire marks of every model of the legendary Chevy Corvette. It bears the scars of the first auto safety test.
7: It's also where the presidential limousine, the Beast, is tested. His stop in suburban Detroit meant to reinforce the Trump economic agenda days before midterm primaries in Michigan.
8: And it was workers like you who built this country. And now it's the men and women like you who are making it bigger, better, richer, and stronger than ever before. We are doing unbelievably well as a country.
7: Democrats argue the country is ready for change. In the Michigan Senate race, progressive candidate Abdul El-Sayed is trying to unseat Congresswoman Haley Stevens in the Democratic primary. The winner would face Republican Mike Rogers, who's running unopposed in the GOP primary. The president calling the talks with Iran very friendly moments ago after a pause in fighting over the weekend. But he also continues to warn a return to U.S. strikes is ready if needed. The suspect detained in a deadly shooting during a festival in Seattle yesterday is just 15 years old.
9: We have to determine the nexus behind what happened. Obviously, with someone so young, we have to determine if this person is a part of a group or a part of a gang.
7: Seattle Police Chief Sean Barnes, as the search for a second suspect continues, investigators have said they believe the two suspects were shooting at each other through the crowd. Three people were killed, at least four wounded. A mixed start to the week on Wall Street. The Dow up 262 points at the bell as oil prices sink. 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
15: It's going to be another hot day for the start of our week with highs in the 90s and 100s, and going to be seeing some isolated thunderstorms pick up early in the afternoon and become more scattered later in the day. With your KKTV Alert Weather, I'm meteorologist Roy Rusk.
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0: Stakes are high. You're jamming out, aren't you? You like that song, don't you? Hey, good afternoon. Robert Stanlick, along with Director of Research
1: Stephanie Kaminsky. How's everyone doing today?
0: The one, the only. Yes, ladies and gentlemen, you can see her on the live feed. Now, Stephanie has a couple of important tasks to work with in this show. One is try to keep me talking in English and not in stockbroker language. And two, she's going to slap me every time I go, or something like that.
1: Oh, they may come with a lot of slaps.
0: I'm focused in on this, so we don't do this. So, well, hey, the market's closed. Let me give you some interesting numbers before we dig in. And if you haven't got enough information from KVOR on databases, you're going to get some more here in just a little bit. But let's take a look at the gainers and losers for the day. BiteMind Immersion, it was up 13.36%. Robert Half, there's a name we haven't talked about in a long, long time. It was up 12.61%. Wayfair, up 12.25%. I guess they finally got the payments for our new office furniture.
1: They must have, that, yeah.
0: That's what drove the price up.
1: Absolutely.
0: And Donald J. Trump Media was up 11.68%. Shopify was up 11.5%. SanDisk was the top on the losers. It was down 11%. We've got Erasica was down 1%. Micron was down 2.25%. And Western Digital was down 4.21%. And you hear those numbers and then, all right, the Dow was up half a percent, the S&P was up 0.02, and the NASDAQ was down 0.18. You'd never realize that there was that much going on under the surface of the markets, but man, it's been crazy.
1: Yeah, especially when you look at all of the oil discrepancies and conflicts going on with Iran and with Russia, that the market's still holding together and it's still staying pretty strong, which is great.
0: Yes, it is. You are quite right, Arlie. We've talked about this, and Stephanie and I can, we start digging in. We can come up with some pretty good angles and some pretty interesting talk. And the database centers has kind of been at the focus of the market because of cloud computing. I was putting together a list and looked at the returns so far year to date. We'll save the list to offer out at a later time. But here's something interesting. Very, very interesting, Stephanie. Colorado Springs, right now, this very moment, has how many database centers?
1: Currently have 7 database centers, not including Project Taurus that is being built in Garden of the Gods area.
0: So where's all the hubbub about the rest of them?
1: Don't have a clue.
0: It's kind of interesting. I mean, good old Gronk. Man, I wish I had Gronk when we did the Saturday show 20 years ago. We might actually made sense back then, but one thing we should tell them is our new office location.
1: We do have a brand new office location. It's just for Robert and me, and we love it. It is at 6208 Lehman Drive, Suite 202. It is right on the corner of Lehman and Academy, right behind the Guy Reese Paint Shop. We are loving it.
0: Really nice place. Air conditioning works. Yes. No more being fried at 1 o'clock in the afternoon because the sun was coming in so hot. But let's talk a little bit about Project Taurus at the old Intel plant up at the end of Garden of the Gods. And it, what, 50 megawatt operations? So, I mean, it's not huge by any stretch of the imagination. We couldn't find a public relations department or investor relations to call to try and get them on. We may try that later. I think it might be fun to have somebody from Colorado Springs Utilities, especially with their especially with the announcement from Colorado Springs Utilities today about can you cut back on some of your usage in these high peak hours?
1: Oh my gosh, that was insane, wasn't it?
0: Yeah, it's like, well, we've got enough. And digging in with this, two.
1: We have some habits to break.
0: Yeah. We got to get back into the radio mindset. The Intel building back in the good old days, I mean, this was back in my prime, they had a block of energy that they were buying from Colorado Springs Utilities. And for some reason, that's still on the books. I don't understand that. I don't know why they would do that. Have they been throttling back energy because they have to keep this block available? I'm not sure. But Project Taurus is going to buy that block with a tariff on it, from my understanding, to use for their electricity. And I know the research director here has some good stuff on that.
1: Yep, that is correct. They are using what's called stranded power from that Intel power bank that was saved up over the years. And that's what they're going to actually be running on, is that stranded power. And then once that power runs out, it's on a 10-year grant kind of thing. Once that power runs out, they are going to have their own power grid constructed. And according to Colorado Springs Utilities, the developer Radon, they're out of California, that it'll have zero impact on our utilities as residents. Seeing is believing, because it's still a long ways out. But
0: that would be nice. Boy, could you imagine in 10 years they want to put in a small nuclear plant there to power that?
1: Oh, my goodness.
0: Oh, man. The phones would be lit up. Oh, man. That actually might be kind of fun.
1: I'm not sure if the residents of Mountain Shadows would appreciate that.
0: We might have to keep doing this for 10 years just in case that happens. There are an awful lot of investments in database centers that you can get into. There's some ETFs that do cloud computing. If you'd like information on that, just give us a call at the office, 719-400-6516. That's 719-400-6516. And say you would like the list of ETFs and stocks that are directly tied to data centers. And we'll also offer out the mid-year outlook. We've got a great piece. It's got all kinds of cool charts and colors going every direction. I mean, it's got to be important and accurate, right?
1: Absolutely. I mean, it's got colors on it.
0: Yeah. Mm-hmm. I mean, we didn't get it off the internet. We didn't get it off Gronk. Maybe I should run it through there first. But again, if you'd like that, give us a call at 719-400-6516. We are going to open up the lines after this first break to get your opinion on the data centers, and we're going to dig into a lot more with what's going on it. I really got to put the spam filter back on my cell phone. Gee whiz. We'll take your calls to see what we can sort through. We're going to talk kind of amongst ourselves as what databases nationally are doing. Man, if you were in Northern Virginia, hello, they are building them like crazy out there. And they don't care where they put them. So a lot to look forward to in this inaugural Wealth Strategies workshop or radio show. Again, I'm Robert Stanlick. I'm with the Director of Research and Knowledge, Stephanie Kaminsky. And let's take just a little bit as far as from your perspective, because I haven't corrupted you too much in Wall Street language. What do you see from people that we're able to help them out the most with? Besides making money.
1: Well, yeah.
0: That's a given.
1: That's a given, absolutely. You know, we take care of just about everything in our office that we do. We do investing. We do financial services. We help with retirement planning. We help with estate planning. You know, if you have questions about your beneficiaries or how everything is set up, you know, once you hit that magical age of 73 for your required minimum distributions, you name it, we can answer the questions for it. If it's regarding your financial and estate future for you, your spouse, and your children / beneficiaries, we can do it. And if we don't have answers, we have connections all over the place for that estate planning, that mortgage questions, that real estate questions here in the community, as well as across the nation. We can get information for you. You know, our goal is to make you feel comfortable with how you sit for your future, for your posterity, to make sure that you're happy and at peace.
0: Now, you're being modest when you started talking about required minimum distributions. We probably ought to take your system, tweak it with some AI, and we could sell it as an app. Things to do. Get that down. We're going to be taking a break here in just a second. If you'd like to chime in on the database theme, give us a call, 719-715-0740. 719-715-0740. I'm guarantee I'm going to butch that with the old number because that one's embedded in my memory. But we'll take a quick break. When we come back, you, calls, and so much more here on the Wealth Strategy Show.
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0: Welcome back to the Wealth Strategy Show with Robert Stanlick and the Director of Research and Knowledge, Stephanie Kaminsky. Let's retrack a little bit and give people an idea of who we are and what we do. I've been doing this for 33, 34 years, something like that. And I know I don't look a day over 29.
1: You definitely do not.
0: No. Hasn't stressed me out at all. I got a full head of hair.
1: Mm-hmm.
0: No fat on my body whatsoever. So, but no, we have been doing this for a long time. Stephanie joined me, 10, 11 years ago?
1: 11 years ago.
0: And you've put up with me that long?
1: I have put up with you for 11 years.
0: Wow.
1: Yeah, and I still like you most days.
0: Yeah.
1: Mm-hmm. That's important.
0: Somebody give her a reward. it's funny, when we started out back in the presidential brokerage days, things were completely different. I mean, it was a lot of transaction-oriented business. We did a ton of seminars. I was actually the first one in the state of Colorado to offer the Social Security planning seminar that Horse's Mouth had. And we had great success with that, got to meet just all kinds of great people with those programs and the retirement income planning along with the Social Security planning. We also had a very proactive approach to investing. We used a lot of technical analysis with Dorsey Wright, combined with fundamental analysis with Investor Business Daily. And today, we still use that to today. And one of the things that I really took hold of, I mean, and this was early on. This was back when I actually did have hair, and it was dark brown. And one of the companies we went and had an educational workshop with had a white paper written at that time. And that conclusion was, once you get past 12 stocks, you are going to start to diversify. And what that means is you start chopping up the pieces so small that you don't get a big impact on your portfolio. Now, I'm not saying we only have 12 investments or we only invest in 12 stocks, but I do try and keep focused on the investments so that when they do work, it does have a nice impact on your portfolio. So that's a little bit of the strategy that I work with. Stephanie keeps track of everything else. Tell them a little bit about what you do with your RMD program.
1: I've mainly just over the years created just a calculation form so that, I mean, when you're dealing with 150 to 200 IRA accounts on a yearly basis, you got to keep track of all of those required minimum distributions so that we don't miss anything because, well, to miss an RMD is a 25% IRS penalty, and we definitely don't want that on your taxes. So, you know, we got to keep track of those. And starting in February of every year, just start collecting all of that information and keeping track of all the clients and letting them know how things are looking. And, you know, want to make sure that it's all taken care of. We have several clients who actually do charitable contributions with their required minimum distributions so that they can use that as a tax-free incentive rather than taking that tax hit. So there's a lot of different options that we can do with those for those individuals who have those traditional or beneficiary IRAs that are over 73.
0: And back in the first Trump administration, he redid a lot of the tax code and increased the personal deductions, but you couldn't Schedule C your charitable contributions unless you got over $25,000. So there was a get-around that we used where we have the IRA custodian send money directly from the IRA to the charity, and that way you don't pay taxes on it, and the charity gets the money, and you don't have to worry about trying to rack up over $25,000 a year in expenses. So it's kind of a pain for Stephanie to do, but she masters it like a champ, especially with one particular company. But we won't get into that.
1: We're not discussing that. No.
0: Yeah. All right. So you had mentioned, when was the first database?
1: Well, actually, Rob, the first database.
0: Their center.
1: Data center. Yeah, sorry. Data center was actually opened up in the 1940s by the military. And over the years, as they started building computers and whatnot, those advanced and they grew. The first AI data center was created in 2024 in Memphis, Tennessee, and it was created by one of our favorite investments that we use around because it just has massive growth over the last 2 years is NVIDIA.
0: Yeah, the company that made chips so you could play video games on a computer.
1: Yes.
0: Who knew they could do so much else?
1: Mm-hmm.
0: I mean, that's really taking it to task with that. If you'd like to jump in on the discussion with the data center that's going in here in Colorado Springs, Stephanie's got some great information. The only thing that I really saw that I kind of went, why are they putting it there? But you had mentioned this company, that's kind of what they specialize in.
1: Yes, I was doing some research this morning on the developer. It's Raiden out of California, R-A-E-D-E-N. They do have a website underneath that name where they go over very transparent information on how they're doing the data center, their other locations. They have 5 active data centers across the country and then 2 in planning right now, including this one here. But their technology that they're using is a lot different than what other locations have used, which is pretty interesting. And, there's always going to be conflict. There's always going to be controversy that comes with something like this because it is compromising, our city. This is our home. And to have something like this here, we don't want it to happen. And we both know that, data centers, they use water. That's our big challenge, especially this year.
0: Okay, so what do they do for that?
1: Well, I did that research also, and all they're going to be doing is they'll have an initial 200,000 gallons of water that they'll be taking. And all of that is through, they just continue using that water. It's called a closed-loop cooling system that they just continue to recycle that water. From the information that we found, they're never having to renew that water. We'll see if that happens as time goes on. But in comparison, what I found is that on average, the city of Colorado Springs uses about 68 million gallons of water every day. And for this data center to use 200,000 gallons to load up their system and then be done with it, that's kind of a plus.
0: It's pretty efficient.
1: I think so, too.
0: The one thing that you have come up is noise.
1: Yes.
0: And, we'll play that clip a little bit later. But one guy was actually making the noise, what it sounded like in the summer versus the winter. Have you got that up?
2: Mm-hmm.
0: All right, let's go ahead and play this real quick. The number to call, 719-715-0740.
3: They feed AI algorithms, store photos, and answer our questions.
4: Hey, Google.
3: A data center campus like this can consume as much power and water as an entire city. And many of the biggest server farms are emerging from the desert. But there's no official record of how many of these are being built, where they are, or even who owns them.
4: To be honest, I've never really run into so much resistance for records than this project.
3: Big tech companies often go to great lengths to hide the details. So we decided to build a map.
4: What we designed is a system to see not only the individual location of each data center across the country, but also where they cluster.
3: And for some, these clusters are appearing too close to home. We went to meet people who say having data centers next door is affecting their health.
5: I had a hard time breathing. I couldn't sleep. I was like, I thought I was losing my mind.
6: Summertime is more of a during the winter.
0: That video is actually on YouTube if you want to search information on data centers. But there's a lady on there standing out in the middle of the road. I mean, I didn't catch her name, but I'm sure it was Karen. I would go upstairs and go to bed, and my anxiety kicked in because of the noise. And you know what I had to do was go downstairs with head-canceling headphones to sleep. Well, my first thought was, did you try the headsets or the headphones upstairs and it would cancel the noise out? But no, seriously, there could be a problem here, because that Intel property is pretty stinking close to the county and city regional building where the DMV is. We don't need to be aggravating those people and giving them panic attacks when you're trying to go in and buy license plates. So that may be my number one thought on why that plant shouldn't go there. Does that make sense?
1: That makes perfect sense, yes.
0: All right, it's time for your opinion, Colorado Springs, 719-715-0740, 719-715-0740 is the number to call to jump in on this conversation. And if you'd like to check us out a little bit, you can go to rswellstrategies.com. We are affiliated with LPL. We've made the move there 3+ years ago. And, you know, for the most part, it's been actually pretty good.
1: It has been. Yep. LPL Financial is one of the leading broker-dealer investment firms in the country. And very, very departmentalized with everything that they do. And they offer everything from new accounts to account maintenance to tax planning to estate planning. And you name it, they're able to help. And we have them in our back pocket.
0: Absolutely. 719-715-0740. You know, talking about that with LPL, some of the tools that we have available, and I'm bringing this up because of a situation that had happened last week. We get a phone call from Jennifer Farnsworth, the CPA we refer a lot of people to. She does a great job. If anybody's looking for a CPA, give Jennifer Farnsworth a call. But she goes, one of your clients died. I'm like, what? And she said the name, and I mean, I was in shock.

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1: I mean, 6,000 data centers, we probably should have encountered any problems a data center may have on the community and the surrounding area. So what do you think is the problem now, other than it's us, that has everybody up in arms?
2: I almost wonder if it's just part of the society trend of paying attention to things and, you know, not really sure what's bringing it around, except for the fact that AI has just massively increased in its popularity and its usage. You have, you know, obviously the most popular one, ChatGPT, you have Gronk. You know, if you have questions, AI can answer it. And it's just...
1: And it's always right.
2: It's always right. About that. You know, it pulls from every single website and tweet, social media post, whatever it can find in order to collect the information you're looking for. So it's become, you know, it's become very popular for people to find answers without having to go into Google and say, and, you know, type in your question to try to find things.
1: But if they go into TikTok and they start hitting the database algorithm, who knows what kind of stuff's going to come up.
2: Absolutely.
1: You know, you're going to grow extra arms, head. I mean, it's the worst thing to happen that you could ever imagine. And the stuff that I've run into, I don't completely understand why there's so much concern. So educate me. 719-715-0740. 719-715-0740. Convince me that this probably isn't a good idea. I mean, you got to think... On the one hand, it's right there up in Garden of the Gods, but once it's finished, that's not going to be a traffic problem. I mean, they keep a pretty skeletal crew there to run it, so it's not going to really impact traffic that much. Three.
2: The information I found this morning about this data center is that it is creating about 16,000 temporary new jobs for the construction, electrical, engineering, what have you, in order to make this successful. There will be approximately, I saw around 95 up to 150 full-time employees there that supposedly will have good paying jobs, but they will be there full-time. And, you know, it's going to continue giving back to our city through tax rebates, utility discounts, whatever the case may be.
1: All right, all the guys that are a few years younger than me and around here probably saw Two and a Half Men. Now, this is when Walden was in and Charlie got kicked off. But Walden decided to give Jake and his buddy a job in their AI center. And if a file was going bad, all they had to do was take it out and replace it with a new one. Well, Jake's buddy gets on there and starts downloading all this porn. Just blew up the entire data center there. I mean, stuff was flying and smoking. So that's kind of where my mind goes when it comes to people working in a data center, sitting around just watching for a blue or a red light to go up. But they're going to have 150 of those, huh?
2: That's what I've read.
1: And from what I can tell, this is going to be a multi-use center, meaning companies that don't need a ton of access to data and memory, they can take a chunk of it. Somebody else can take a chunk of it. We're going to become so popular, we're probably going to have to take some of that action up there to handle all the web traffic, too. RSWellStrategies.com, RSWellStrategies.com. Shameless plug. Shameless. So it's your turn. You got somebody.

0: you can give a shameless plug on that's in the automotive.
1: That's right. In the automotive, I'm a little biased on this one, but that's okay. I'm allowed to be. If you're looking to buy a new or used car, my oldest, Jonathan, he works at Corwin Toyota. He's a great salesman there, and he'd be more than happy to help you out with any used new Toyota,
0: Easy for you to say.
1: or anything that used that they have on their lot. You're more than welcome to get on the website at corwintoyota.com. And if you see anything, you can give us a call and let us know that you're interested in talking to Jonathan, or you can call them up. He is the only Jonathan there, and they'll be happy to transfer you over to him. And he's always happy to help out and make a deal.
0: You said he's your oldest.
1: He's my oldest.
0: So that means he's what, 13, 14? I digress. The number to call to get on the debate with the data center, 719-715-0740. We'd love to hear from you. Some clients that remember us from the good old days of the Money for Life show, give us a call. Just jump in and say hi. I know we had one guy accidentally call last week because we didn't get a email out in time to say we were starting the 27th instead of the 20th. And he goes, I called and it was just music. We're here. We'll take your calls right now. 719-715-0740. And it's time for another break, it looks like. Let's cut to that.
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9: It's going to be another hot day for the start of our week with highs in the 90s and 100s, and going to be seeing some isolated thunderstorms pick up early in the afternoon and become more scattered later in the day. With your KKTV Alert Weather, I'm meteorologist Roy Rusk.
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0: You know, we may have to take more breaks just so I can keep hearing that song.
1: It's catchy, isn't it?
0: Yeah.
1: It's pretty catchy. You did a good job.
0: I know. And I played all the instruments. And
1: That bass is kicking.
0: Yeah. I was going to say I was singing, but I can't get away with that one, I don't think. But, hey, you got some cool dates in history.
1: I do. Just some random things I came across, you know, just to remind us what we've gone through over the years of being a country as well as, you know, just being part of the world. On this date, 1953, the Korean War ended after 3 years, always a plus. 1996, there was the bombing at the Atlanta Olympic Park. I'm sure a lot of people remember that. Then in 2014, Zillow buys out Trulia for $3.5 billion, launching Zillow into the dominating market for online searches of real estate, which I look at least once a week, so I'm sure people are using it, and now that they'll actually sell your house, that's even better.
0: You know, one thing I found, the SanDisk has been just going absolutely nuts. I think it's up 3,000% or something. Technically, as a standalone company, they've only been around since 1999. And when I heard that they were the new darling for data centers, all I could think of was all these little USB sticks stuck in everywhere with the little the microchips slid in there from cameras, and that's how they're doing it. But, I mean, it's amazing the run that it has had. I don't know whether it can keep up to that, but it does play into this database theme that we've been talking about. And if you want to put your 2 cents out, give us a call, 719-715-0740. We'd be happy to take your call on that. We are running short on time. You know, back in the good old days, we would do 2 or 3 hours on a Saturday morning.
1: Well, you're getting it all in at one time.
0: Yeah.
1: So that makes sense. But yeah, when you talk about SanDisk, I was thinking about, you know, I have two boys. You know, like I said, one of them works at Corwin Toyota here in town. The other one just graduated college with a computer science and math degree. And looking at the evolution of SanDisk, he did a lot of studying on computer technology. He has created a couple of computer programs that one of the government agencies actually implemented a few years ago. And the struggle he's having right now is finding a job because the market is so flooded with computer science majors, because that's where our society is currently going, and pretty much the world, because the technology is growing at such an advanced rate. Thus in point, looking at SanDisk and how much it has grown. You look at the AI computer, the AI data centers, and how much they're bombing, you know, not bombing, exploding all over the country and really all over the world. Just in the last 2 to 3 years. So it does give you an idea of where society is heading with technology.
0: You know, one thing, we were talking about this earlier this morning, what China does with their data centers. You found this. I'm going to let you do it.
1: It's kind of fascinating that China, in order to keep their data center systems cool, is that they have them at the bottom of the ocean. So not really sure how I feel about that one, because you have to wonder if the noise compromises the ocean life. Or
0: I'm not getting fish from China. That's not going to happen.
1: But they do have the biggest data center in the world.
0: Well, and Elon Musk wants to put them in space. And man, that takes care of the cooling and the electricity, because he can power it off the sun. So there are some cool stuff coming. When I was looking at the stuff today about the clusters, it's that Northern Virginia area up there. Phoenix has got a ton of them. I'm like, Phoenix? Good grief, the air conditioning on that's got to be astronomical. But they have a lot, and they are now putting them under the ground, which is a little more cost to dig the hole to get that going, but you get it down at where the constant temperature is 55, could be a pretty good option for it.
1: That sounds like a great option, honestly.
0: But one last try to get you on the phone to talk about database. The one here proposed for Colorado Springs, 719-715-0740. And did you know we already had 7 data centers in Colorado Springs?
1: They're not willing to disclose their location, yeah, of course, but...
0: Ooh, I hope we didn't cause a traffic jam on or an accident on I-25 when people heard that. I can hear the brakes squealing now and the crunches. but we have a lot of study in what they do, because normally when they become a REIT, the owner builds a building and puts in some infrastructure, but the company has to come in with their servers, their racks, their cables, and they're responsible for all that. All the owner does is collect the rent on those centers. So I was going to put together a list, and the big one I pulled up, it's trading at a PE of 70-something on a REIT. And I can't do it. Can't get that into people's hands, because they buy that and it dips, they're going to come after me with pitchforks. So when we start to see some bargains, we'll bring this back up and talk about it. We do have a mid-year update, and it really does have a lot of cool information from bonds and stocks, inflation. I just heard Donald Trump as I was coming in. We actually have the highest workers in the country than we've had in the history of the U.S. actually in the workforce.
1: Wow, that's incredible.
0: So now all these parents are going to go home. They're going to walk down into their basement and say, get up, get going. If everybody else got a job, you can get a job. It was funny. I was at my grandson's basketball tournament yesterday, and Kelly was walking around the mall. Oh, that's something else. I'm going to go on a rant. Anyway, was going around to the shoe stores talking. There was a kid from Widefield working in this mall in Aurora, driving back and forth.
1: Oh, my goodness.
0: I was like, wow. But that's what he does. Colorado Springs, I want to try and get a hold of some endowments. The Nuggets have one that's called Crown something, and they've got this facility up off of 6th Street that has 8 basketball courts that can be converted into volleyball courts. And all these teams up there practice and have tournaments every week and charge $30 a head for people to come in. And there's tons of them. The one we were in yesterday was, I want to say Arapahoe, but it's a lot farther up than that. Anyway, it's right at the Centennial Line, and it's the end piece of a mall that they have 4 basketball courts that they can use for volleyball. They've got the shooting machines that kick the balls back, so you can go in and do all this training there. There was one, the first one that we went to was kind of off of C-470. And, I mean, this place was freaking awesome. They had 4 basketball courts, 3 ice hockey arenas.
1: Wow.
0: They had indoor soccer facilities. But the most important thing they had at that location was a bar. So if your kid's playing bad, you can go get something to kind of ease the pain. I hope they do have something for a cutoff so they're not making rowdy comments to the officials. But I really do want to dig into something that we can get these kids hooked up with, where we might be able to get a foundation, get something in place, where we can have these tournaments here and not drive to Denver every week.
1: Colorado Springs would definitely benefit from something like that for our kids, our adolescents, because, I mean, we are in Colorado. Our weather does get extreme in the winter times, excluding last winter. But for something for kids to do year-round, yeah, we have hockey rinks around here for clubs or for schools, but they are so inundated with those teams that, I mean, high school teams are getting ice time at 10 and 11 o'clock at night. And we need something, you know, that has more variety and allows more options for those kiddos to actually get out there and do something and be active.
0: And we've got plenty of programs. We just don't have space, and we can't really tie in a program where we could run I think it goes 9 and under, 10 and under, 11, 12, all the way up to 17 and under, to be able to kind of put that tournament together. So if you've got any bright ideas on that, give me a call at the office, 719-400-6516. I'm Robert Stanlick. She's Stephanie Kaminsky. We are RS Well Strategies. And conveniently, it can either be Robert Stanlick Well Strategies or Robert and Stephanie Well Strategies or Relative Strength Well Strategies. We've got multiple attributes that we can do with RS Well Strategies. You can check us out on the web at rswellstrategies.com. Tomorrow, I don't know, Thursday, we're going to have Mary Thorne, who's a mortgage lender, going to come in and talk about rates and some strategies that you can do there. I've got some pretty interesting stuff on Social Security and what could happen in 2032. We've got a really cool AI tax program that we can run your questions through and tell you what the most optimal rate will be. So those are the things we're going to be hitting on over the next few weeks, talking about the markets, talking about local events. Because we started today, we're going to have rain every day this week. And it's because we are here.
1: That's why, yep.
0: That's right. Probably get my car hailed on, but that's the price I pay for the city of Colorado Springs to get water.
1: That's right.
0: Absolutely.
1: But if you have anything you'd like us to talk about on here that we can research for you, you know, feel free to give our office a call and get on our website and give us some suggestions. Like Rob said, we've got a lot of great people that are going to be coming in and complimenting us. And we'll be, you know, or if you have questions even about your own investments, please feel free to give us a call and we'll be happy to give you a free consultation on everything and let you know where you stand. And you know, we can run those reports for you and go from there.
0: And if you know anybody that owns a cool company that needs some exposure, we'd love to have them on the show to
1: Absolutely.
0: Talk to them about what they're doing.
1: Absolutely.
0: There was one that I caught a pretty cool name and thought I'll do it. I looked it up. It was IT. Well, hey, thanks for joining us today on this inaugural Well Strategy Show. Robert Stanlick along with Stephanie Kaminsky. We'll see you tomorrow at 2 o'clock.
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7: 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Let us, first, I want to tell you, we'll be a veritable cornucopia of sports topics. I can't go without telling you that. And I can't go without telling you how much I would appreciate and enjoy your interaction. You could call or text in the show at 719-247-1313. Or if you are watching the show, you could just simply drop a comment on the live stream. Now then, let us proceed. Now, we have to be fair here. If the Denver Nuggets are the only team this upcoming season that is in the second apron, we cannot call the Cronkies cheap. Okay? We at least owe them that, and it would be much in line with the nuanced conversation when it comes to the how frugal Stan Kroenke is. The old saying is, it's not that they're cheap with everything. The product on the court or the field, they're willing to invest in. But when it comes to the front office, when it comes to the facilities, when it comes to the head coach, that's where they look to make up some of that money. Well, this would be true to form if the Cronkies allow the Denver Nuggets to be the only team in the NBA that is into that second apron. And that is their reality right now after they matched the Thunder's two-year, $12 million offer to Spencer Jones late Sunday night. They are in the very place that just a year ago, if you remember, Josh Kroenke made it out to be a doomsday scenario potentially if this organization were to be in the second apron, and he invoked the name of Nikola Jokic and kind of floated the idea that they would be an injury away from having to trade him. They're there now. They're here. You don't have to wait for Avengers Doomsday in December. This is Nuggets Doomsday. This is what Josh Kroenke foretold. They cannot go into the second apron because it would be disastrous, and yet that's where they sit right now because of Spencer Jones. He's going to be the guy that puts the Nuggets into the second apron. I don't believe it. I don't believe that the Nuggets are just with Peyton Watson still yet to sign. And at this point, if they sign him for a dollar, which I don't think is allowed, but if they signed him for a dollar, they would still be in the second apron. So I can't believe that the Nuggets would actually, that was the one place that I think even Nuggets fans who were screaming at the top of their lungs for the Nuggets to do something this offseason were saying, go into the second apron. Maybe they were. But this was always not where any team wants to be. Look around the league. Nobody else is in it. Everybody else is scared to death of it, and the Nuggets are going to forge ahead. And they're willing to go into this second apron to sign Spencer Jones, of all people? No disrespect, but, I mean, it's not Jamal Murray. It's not Aaron Gordon. I can't imagine that the Nuggets are fine just being in the second apron. So I'm still at the place where I believe, and this is what I said at the outset of the offseason, Peyton Watson, Cam Johnson, Aaron Gordon, pick at least one of the three, they're not going to be on the team. Now, the Nuggets do technically have until the trade deadline to get under the second apron, so maybe it's not, maybe there's a chance that all three of them are on the roster to begin the year. But I just can't foresee all three of them being on the roster by the end of the year. Not with everything we've been led to believe about how terrible it is to be in the second apron. So if I'm playing Nuggets general manager, okay, and clearly they like Spencer Jones enough to set off the alarm bells that went off last night when the Denver Nuggets crossed over the threshold in the second apron. Clearly, they like Spencer Jones to a certain degree. So, if they like Spencer Jones and they're also unwilling to stay in the second apron, well, that leaves one obvious move to me, which is one that they're actually left with after going in the second apron. Call up a team like the Clippers or the Nets. They already have the Nets number. We know this. Call them up and say, give us picks and you get Peyton Watson. I mean, doesn't that seem like the most obvious thing for the Denver Nuggets to do? And the problem is only LA and Brooklyn right now can just take on Peyton Watson's contract. Because if you don't, then you're even further into the second apron, and now you're having to shed even more salary. Right now, you only need to shed a little bit of salary. A little bit of salary gets you out of the second apron. You sign Peyton Watson to even, let's say, 20, which it doesn't seem like he's going to be signed for 20, but let's say he is. Now you're this little bit plus $20 million. Where do you go? You can't aggregate salaries, you know, so you can't put multiple guys together to land some kind of a star player. I just don't know where the Nuggets would go if they're not okay with being in the second apron. Now, Cam Johnson is another potential trade piece, but again, if I'm speaking as the Nuggets general manager, I'd rather have Cam Johnson than Peyton Watson. If you're making me choose, if I am faced with a Sophie's choice, I don't know that it's a little overdramatic, I acknowledge. But if you made me choose one, I'd want Cam Johnson. Maybe his first year in Denver wasn't all what you hoped and dreamed it would be, but Cam Johnson, over the course of his career, has done far more than Peyton Watson has, which is put together one good month. That's what we have on Peyton Watson's resume right now. It's still a lot of talk about potential and what he could be. With Cam Johnson, I know what he is. I think he'll be a little bit more comfortable with the Denver Nuggets in year two. And if it doesn't quite work out and you don't make some other moves, he is an expiring contract, which, other than draft capital, is probably the best asset you can have. So, to me, it would be hasty for the Denver Nuggets to simply dump Cam Johnson to get out of the second apron when it feels like Cam Johnson can not only help them more as a player, but maybe more attractive to teams between now and the trade deadline than Peyton Watson would be at this point. But I just, the Nuggets, to me, it feels like they got to do something. I know we talked about a scenario in which the Nuggets are just dumping a ton of salary. I think it's settled down to the point where maybe it's not 2, 3, 4 players that they're getting rid of, but they got to lower their wage bill here. So I think a move is coming. Is it with Peyton Watson or is it with Cam Johnson? That remains to be seen. And does that happen now or does that happen closer to the trade deadline? We don't even know what Peyton Watson's going to sign for. That's the next step in all of this. But if the Nuggets are willing, after all of this, to actually be in the second apron this year, they are making the biggest bet in the history of the franchise. Like, literally, in terms of money, it is the biggest bet they have made. The math, depending on Peyton Watson's contract, is going to make this roster cost upwards of $500 million. $500 million. And I'm not one that cares that much about the tax bill. I know that Stan Kroenke is good for the money. My thing is, you're making this massive bet on a roster that got bounced in the first round of the playoffs. That's what would worry me if I'm a Nuggets fan. It's not what Stan Kroenke has to pay above and beyond. Right, you don't have to really worry about, I know their numbers been floated out. Well, Spencer Jones makes $12 million. Well, it's not 12, it's more like 30, because I don't care about that stuff. Okay, it's just money. And it's not my money. But there are ramifications for being in the second apron, which basically boils down to you can't improve your team. That's basically what it is. You cannot improve your team. So the Nuggets are basically locking themselves in to this roster. The roster that got beat by the Minnesota Timberwolves again in the playoffs. It's not the amount they are betting. It is what they are betting on that would trouble me if I'm a Nuggets fan. Because this team that got bounced by Minnesota, as currently constructed, is not better than that one. You lost Tim Hardaway. You lost Jonas Valanciunas. You replaced him with Marvin Bagley. You drafted a couple of players. You're banking on Daron Holmes. Like, I just don't see it. There's so much for this team to prove, especially these young players. I can't sit here and say that this team is better than they were the last game in the Minnesota series. What who's the needle mover on this team? What am I missing here? This is, they're into the second apron, and they're going to get further into the second apron if they're serious about locking up Peyton Watson long term. And once they do that, even dumping Cam Johnson's not going to get them out of it. And that's why I've been leaning more towards two of those three players, Watson, Cam, and Aaron Gordon, not finishing this upcoming season with the Denver Nuggets. I just don't see how they're going to be in the second apron. After all the talk was that they wanted to even avoid the repeater tax. But that's the thing about this Nuggets offseason right now. There's been so little noise, so little movement, I don't know that we fully know what's going on. What is the thought process here? We really don't know, because the Denver Nuggets have been as passive. Some of it is not their fault. Some of it is just this financial model the NBA has in place. But they have been one of the quietest teams this offseason. So I don't know that we know 100% what the plan is. So all we can take it is move by move. And the latest move is they're willing to go into the second apron to retain the services of Spencer Jones. Are they willing to go deeper into it by signing Peyton Watson? Or is this a sign that they're going to try and move on from Peyton Watson. I'll take your thoughts. 719-247-1313. And then there's another aspect of this. Did Oklahoma City do this on purpose? Is Sam Presti trying to sabotage one of his team's biggest rivals? Just getting going on this edition of Drive Time Sports. Coming up next, it was a perfect month of July for Colorado Springs Switchbacks FC. One of the big reasons why is the play of Talon Maples, and he will join me coming up next on 740 KVOR and Extra Sports 1300.
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9: Tracking hot temperatures into our overnight hours for our Monday. Scattered thunderstorms are expected to continue, and hot temperatures with more thunderstorms are expected the rest of the week. With your KKTV 11 Alert Weather, I'm meteorologist Josephine Sage.
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0: Switchbacks defender Talon Maples set to join me here momentarily. Popping on right now. So without further ado, let's talk Switchback soccer. How about them Switchbacks? A perfect month of July with a 2-1 win Saturday against Charleston Battery. Joining me now is a big reason why he holds down the Switchbacks back line. He is Talon Maples. Talon, how was your July?
1: It's been really fun. It's been fun to say the least. You know, we've been having a good time, and you're always having fun when you're winning, like you just said. So hopefully we can end the month off perfect and you know, get another win and go on in the next one.
0: Absolutely. And I build Saturday's match as kind of one of these showcase matches. You guys only see Charleston once. They're near the top of the table. You guys are near the top of the table in your respective conferences. And a lot of eyeballs across the league were on that matchup. So what do you think that your team said to the rest of the league with everybody watching like they were on Saturday?
1: Just something that we've been telling ourselves the entire year, and something that we've been trying to just remind ourselves every week, is that we are a top team. And we're trying to be that every week. We're not walking into places expecting teams to roll over or expecting, you know, teams to be fearful of us. But we want to show you that in the way that we play and how hard we work and the results that we get. So I think, you know, getting the result against a good opponent that's been, you know, very successful in the league for many, many years. At this time, you know, the way we did was good for us and was another reminder of like, hey, we can be who we want to be, and we are who we've been saying we want to be.
0: Yeah, and how about the way you guys did that? Because if you would have, when they equalized in the 81st minute, I think there would have been some feeling from people that zooming out, three wins and a draw, unbeaten month of July, would be still very good. It didn't seem the way you guys played that was going to be okay with you. So what was it about this team? What did you say to each other? I mean, how did you guys see that out and make sure that you were going to get all 3 points on Saturday?
1: Yeah, I think you're completely right. I don't think anybody, if we would have left that game 1-1, I think they would have been, which they're a very good team and I respect them, but I think they would have been very happy with that result, mm-hmm, of a 1-1 win, and we would have been the ones being upset about it. And that's kind of how a few of our results this year have gone, where we've gotten a tie last minute or we've lost a game last minute. It's just like, you know, very, very frustrating. So I think in that moment, you know, we kind of gathered together. I think their goalkeeper got an injury or there was a head injury or something. And, I don't know. I think we'd all kind of felt like this game isn't over. Like, we're going to score again. It's not going to end this way. And I just went up to Jonas, actually, which is funny. I'm not taking credit for anything, even though I told him he should give me his goal bonus. I told him, I said, listen here, brother, you're going to go take this game. Like, go do what you know you can. And like, this is the moment where, you know, you're about to go take over. And I was very fortunate that he scored, you know, a couple minutes afterwards. But, you know, I just felt like there was that belief throughout the team. Like, it didn't matter how many minutes were left, you know, how many plays we had in us. Like, there was something was going to happen. We were going to give ourselves another good chance of winning the game.
0: So you heard it here first. Talon Maples called Jonas's match winner in the 95th minute. Well, what is it? Why go to him? I mean, what is it about Jonas where you're like, where you said that to him? Where do you get that belief in him from? What is it about him that makes you so confident?
1: Yeah. I'm going to be really honest with you. I think all of our wingers can do that, mm-hmm, no matter what. Jonas, just this past month in training and in games, I just feel like he's been on top of it, and he's been a guy that's just making stuff happen, you know, and not to, like, AP's doing the same, Saddam's doing the same, Yosa's doing the same, you know, Levy was doing the same, like, all these guys were, and it was just in that moment, I was like, this guy, like, he's in good form, like, I'm just going to tell him, you know, as I told Saddam, I was like, Saddam, keep doing what you're doing, you're making it dangerous for us, you know, mm-hmm, just give us a chance. But I don't know, something about Jonas in that moment, I knew, I was like, he's about to go change the game for us, and we're about to come out here with 3 points.
0: Talon Maples, Switchbacks defender, my guest. So in the month of July, you guys outscore your opponents 10-2. I'm sure you like both numbers. I think the 2 is the one that you like the most. What have you guys unlocked defensively to make yourselves so difficult to score against as you have been over the past month?
1: Yeah, I think being consistent. I think, you know, we had a couple hiccups. I personally had a couple hiccups in the beginning of the season, you know, that I told the team that I owned up to, and that's not me. And I think, you know, that we've kind of had that type of, like, accountability throughout the season, which will always pay dividends, you know, if you just stay consistent and stay with it. I think something that we've done really well over the past month and even before that was just the way that we keep the ball kind of deteriorates teams, and it wears you down to where when you have the ball, you don't have enough to go at us. You know, now you're taking more risk. Like you're doing things you normally wouldn't because you're tired. So I think that that's definitely helped out. Our midfield has been amazing in terms of their rotations and how they keep the ball and also how they defend. And we put a really big emphasis these past month and even before that of just, you know, selling out. We're tired of letting in easy goals, you know, blocking shots, you know, blocking as many as we can. I mean, we've had, well, I'm just trying to think, before Tulsa and even after Tulsa, we've had maybe like 2 shots on target on average, maybe a little bit more. And even then we're talking about it where, oh, we need it. We can bring that down. You know, like we're good enough to where we can limit teams to less than that. So I really think it's just being consistent in what we've been doing. And then just being more kind of ruthless. I tell the guys, like, let's just be a little bit more nasty, you know, not in the way of like fouling people or doing stuff like that, but like, hey, like, we're blocking everything. Like, if you're going to get past him, you got to go through me next. And it keeps on going down the line and the line and the line. And by the time you get through all of us, you don't have enough in you.
0: Mm-hmm. Talon Maples, my guest, you mentioned your start to this season, and you came into this league, you won Newcomer of the Year down in New Mexico. I know, and I've told you this, we were really excited to be getting you up here. So I'm sure your standards for yourself are the highest that anyone's could be. How difficult was that start to the season for you, trying to find your fit in a new place, all of that kind of stuff?
1: Yeah. I made it difficult. I'll put that out there first. It was, you know, the club, the organization was great to me and my family, and has been great to me and my family. And I have no complaints and no complaints in what happened in the offseason, 100%. I think that, you know, I came in and you know, I just wanted to show how consistent I was. Not the fans will always see what they see on the field, but like mainly to the guys. Mm-hmm. You know, I want the guys to trust me. I want them to know that I'm going to be there and do the things that I need to do in the moments and in the big moments, you know, he's there. And, you know, I think I had, you know, a couple hiccups at the beginning of the year and it was more like I need to do more to show these guys. And instead of just being like, no, like I'm going to be all right. You know, nothing changed from last year to this year in terms of the type of player I am. You know, I'm just trying to get better and better every day and trying to go win some games on the weekend. So I think, you know, just reminding myself of that. And then, you know, ultimately just going out and proving it week by week, you know, practice by practice, just showing these guys, hey, like, you know, I'm here to win games with you guys and for you guys, you know, not just because of me, but because I love you guys and I want you guys to know that.
0: That's awesome. Talon Maples, my guest. Let's talk about the guy that you've played with a lot lately as that center back duo, Garvin Metusla. What about his game complements yours so well?
1: Yeah, he's a beast. I'll start off with that. We have beast of defenders, so it makes my job a lot easier. He's you know, as all center backs, and I feel like in our organization, we all have similar mentalities in terms of, like, you know, we are kind of grinders. You know, there's no part of the game where we're looking at each other like, ah, he's not going to show up, or he's not going to be there. So that makes it easier first and foremost. That's kind of what we look for. And then, you know, I think we've been in a good run of form in terms of kind of, I know where he's going to be defensively. He knows what I'm going to do defensively. And it's just more of a consistency thing in terms of playing next to people over and over again. And then, you know, on the ball, I think he's a heck of a player, you know, being able to pass and be able to break lines. And we kind of see similar things. So I think when that happens, we're able to play and it flows a lot easier on both sides of the ball.
0: Yeah, it sure looks like it. And then I know you guys were a little bit banged up the other day, but the way that I talked with Alan, and he thought Patrick has played as well as anybody on this team this year, and the way that Aiden has been playing. But I think Saturday, and I think you'll co-sign this, talent just shows how much depth there is. I mean, Matt coming in, Isaiah, you know, you guys, yeah, there seems to be a back four that Allen's been going to start matches, but man, it doesn't seem like the confidence level drops off if a guy is out of the lineup or a guy subs in for you guys on that back line right now.
1: Yeah, 100%. I think that that's what this team is kind of priding itself on, is the amount of competition that we do have. And I think that that's what's kind of driving our success lately. Mm. It's just a lot of competition throughout the week. And, you know, Al's made it clear in terms of, you know, it's a week-by-week thing. So go win the week and make sure you win your game on Saturday and or whenever. You know, this next month's going to be crazy. So making sure that we do the job when we have to. But then also, I mean, these guys are, you know, Duke and Isaiah, they stepped up and they started and they played so well. You know, Dookie's left-footed playing on the right side. You know, Roach's right-footed playing on the left side when he's in. And it's looking like they're just so natural at it and game changers, you know. And then Matt comes in and is closing out games. Like, he's, you know, we got guys that do the job.
0: Mm. Absolutely. You talked about winning the week. Well, this week it's a big one with New Mexico United. I'm curious, how was it going back there the first time?
1: Yeah, bittersweet. That club took a chance on me when I had nothing. So they'll always have a special place in my heart, and that's just a personal thing. You know, I tell this to guys who don't really know me, but I was in a tiny Airbnb about the size of a bathroom and a half with my pregnant wife, you know, not having anything, you know, thinking maybe I need to go get a job and make sure I support my family. And Eric Quill at the time had called me and asked me where I was, and I said I don't have anything, and he gave me a trial there. So that's why they have a special place in my heart, because I had nothing. So going back was nice to see, you know, familiar faces, you know, but it was also bitter in the way that I'm with another team now, and I love my boys on my team now, you know, and I'm fighting against them, and that's okay. That's how I want it to be. You know, I want to win games, and I love the switchbacks. I love the springs. I love everything about it. And so I get to fight for another city. That's amazing. You know, so it's cool. It was cool going there in the first time, and I got a very warm welcome from majority of the fans. And so that was very nice. But as the season's gone on, these are my boys that I'm playing for here, and these are the guys I'm gonna fight for.
0: Yeah. They might boo you on set, you know, the first time around, talent, it's all love and welcome back. And then the next time, they're fully used to you in a different jersey, and that's a great fan base down there. So I'm sure they'll have some fun with you on Saturday. Hopefully you could get the last laugh with another win for the Switchbacks Saturday night, 7:30 in the lab. You can hear it here on Extra Sports 1300 with Roland and myself on the call. Talon, this was awesome. Appreciate you jumping on. Congrats on another great win. You guys certainly make it fun for us watching the match, and go get another one on Saturday, huh?
1: I appreciate you. Thank you for taking the time. You have a good one.
0: Yeah, you too, Talon. That is Talon Maples, Switchbacks defender, joining me here on Drive Time Sports. You hear the just the type of guy Talon is. And you know, him and I have talked. We're not buddies yet or anything like that, but you get a little window into who he is, and he's talking about, you know, him fighting for a job and talking about, you know, him living with his pregnant wife at the time. And then you hear about his early season struggles. A couple of bad plays led to goals against Colorado Springs, and how hard he took that. And you want guys

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3: A traffic update from the KVOR Traffic Center.
4: That crash at the Hancock Expressway southbound at Milton Proby is slowing it down, and the crash off on the left shoulder, I-25 southbound between Uinta and Bijou, has it really slow. We're bunching up through town no matter where you are. Time of day stuff's going to get you, but we'll certainly keep you updated. I'm Coyote. That's traffic.
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7: There are lots of things you can measure to get an idea of how healthy you are at any given moment. Temperature, heart rate, blood pressure, just to name a few. But how about how healthy you will be and how long you're likely to live? According to a new study out of the University at Buffalo, two simple strength tests are pretty accurate at predicting longevity in older women. One is hand grip strength, and the other is how quickly people can stand up from a seated position without using their arms. By the way, I remember interviewing former President Jimmy Carter when he was quite old and being really impressed how he just popped out of the chair without using his arms. Not a lot of older people can actually do that. But I think the message here is that maintaining strength as you age is going to help you perform everyday activities, but also help you avoid injury and stay independent. I'm Dr. Sanjay Gupta, helping you live a better life.
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0: Want to see every Air Force football home game this season? Well, we're giving you a chance. Myself, along with my good colleague, Jim Arthur, are giving you chances all next week to get qualified to win four season tickets to this upcoming Air Force football season. So you want to be listening 5 to 8 a.m. on KVOR, and then this show 3 to 6 for your chances to qualify. And then as we get closer to the season, a winner will be drawn, and you will be going to every single Air Force football game this upcoming season. Have you noticed, and I'm being serious with this, have you noticed that we have more good quarterbacks in the NFL today? I'm not saying great, but good. I think more good quarterbacks in the NFL than I can remember in a long time. And good meaning that the fan base over the last couple of years, I think more fan bases than in the past are at least content with who they've got, at least willing to see what their quarterback's got, right? And obviously Denver is among them, because this season for Bo Nix will be about, is he the dude? Is he a great quarterback? Or is he good? And good means you're going to want to keep surrounding him with talent. Great means you don't need as much talent around him. And that's what this year is going to be about with Bo Nix. And he doesn't really factor into this conversation that we're about to have, because I don't think he's on this in this group. Not that he's not a good quarterback. Let me explain. So I think his draft class has contributed to this. The reclamation project of Sam Darnold, it just feels like right now there are a lot of good quarterbacks in the league. And I feel like we need to thin the herd a little bit. And I think we're going to. Because as the Broncos and many other teams report for training camp, some are already, the Panthers and Cardinals are already there because they play the Hall of Fame game. I think this season, a major storyline is going to be the number of quarterbacks that we collectively, as people who watch football, are going to be out on. Like, I can't remember the last time there were this many quarterbacks that I say, if things don't go that well for them, like, we're going to write them off forever. And the one at the top of the list, you don't have to travel out of the AFC West. It's Justin Herbert. Right? I mean, I feel like truly this time, this is it for Justin Herbert. The hypotheticals, the if, that's all going to go out the window. He's got Mike McDaniel, who is a goofy offensive genius. If Justin Herbert can't put up big numbers, I think Justin Herbert should be in the MVP conversation this year. I think the Chargers have every opportunity to win the AFC West. If those things don't happen, then I think that's one quarterback that the general populace is going to be like, never again. Never again. Out on Justin Herbert. I'll give you one that people are already doing this to. Lamar Jackson. Fell 50-something spots in the NFL top 100. His own brethren are burying him. He's no longer viewed by people in the NFL as that holy trinity that used to be with him and Mahomes and Allen. So Lamar, we've already started to do this. I don't get it. I'm not out on Lamar, but a lot of people are. Justin Herbert, again, being another one. How about Jalen Hurts? And this is tough for him because he just lost his best wide receiver, but Jalen Hurts' shortcomings as a quarterback are kind of the reason why A.J. Brown's in New England right now, right? New offensive coordinator in Philadelphia as well. If Jalen Hurts doesn't figure it out, and it's going to be tough without A.J. Brown, but if he doesn't figure it out, he could look like the fourth best quarterback in that division, depending on Jackson Dart's trajectory. I mean, Jalen Hurts already isn't better than Dak. Jaden Daniels comes back healthy and is producing. He's not better than him. So that's another one. CJ Stroud. We have pinpointed with CJ Stroud that if the Houston Texans are not competing to go to a Super Bowl, right, playing in the AFC Championship, winning their division, having one of the best records in the AFC, all of these kind of things, and it's still a very winnable division, right? If Houston is not in that conversation, if they're not going for that, we've pinpointed it's on CJ Stroud. Because the defense that Houston has might be the best in the league. So we've been seeing this a little bit with CJ Stroud. If Houston is not a Super Bowl contender this year, CJ Stroud is the one to blame, and we'll always wonder what happened to him after that rookie season. How about Brock Purdy? You know, he gets Mike Evans, Christian McCaffrey back, George Kittle back. If he can't get it done, I think a lot of people are going to be out on him. How about Baker Mayfield, who lost Mike Evans? I've said there is no quarterback in this league that on these lists and in just public perception that has more wild swings between being just outside of elite territory to marginal starting quarterback. It's Baker Mayfield. We live and die on every Baker Mayfield season and make big proclamations about who this guy is based on his performance. And losing one of his most reliable receivers, if Tyler Shuck ends up winning the division, where are we going to be at on Baker Mayfield? And here's the easiest one. This is the lowest hanging fruit. Loser of the Vikings quarterback battle, we're done. J.J. McCarthy, Kyler Murray, whoever loses that quarterback battle, we're out on. And for J.J. McCarthy, that's tough. Because he hasn't been around that long. But if he can't win this job, which, by the way, I don't think he will. But if he doesn't win this job, like, he better hang a poster of Sam Darnold on his wall because that's going to be his role model. He better find a way. He better get his butt to San Francisco or to L.A. as soon as he possibly can and get rehabilitated so he can have a second shot at an NFL career. For Kyler Murray, it's easy. If you don't beat out J.J. McCarthy, done. But there are just so many quarterbacks across this league that you're just looking at and you're like, think I'm about done with this guy. What about Jordan Love? I don't have him on my list, but he's another one that I kind of put out there like, what does Jordan Love have to do? I know last year Micah Parsons gets hurt and a lot of people point to that. And that's the thing about a lot of these guys on the list is that we have made excuses or pointed out reasons. Say sometimes an excuse is just a reason people don't want to listen to. It's all how you frame it, but there are reasons, excuses, why some of these quarterbacks are on the verge of us being done with them. But in the end, sometimes it doesn't matter. What is Jordan Love, especially if Micah Parsons is healthy? What is this Packers team supposed to do? I'll liken it a lot to CJ Stroud. If they have a healthy Micah Parsons, why aren't the Packers competing for a Super Bowl? And then there are a couple more that are on my list. How about Bryce Young, Daniel Jones? We kind of got a little bit back in with those two guys this year. Carolina's schedule is going to be more difficult. I don't know that with Bryce Young, I don't know that we were in ever, but we weren't completely out on Bryce Young quite yet. We might be this year. And then Daniel Jones coming off of an injury. I think we're waiting for him to be basically a not even a one-hit wonder because he didn't last the whole season, but whatever portion of one hit Daniel Jones was last year. So I think these quarterback lists, they're going to get a little bit easier for us. And I'm not... Look, there's still the upper echelon, and you and I can debate whether Lamar Jackson is a part of that, but we all got Stafford and Burrow and Mahomes and Josh Allen up there, right? I'm not saying that everybody left in the league is knocking on that door, but you've seen with these lists that have come out that we've talked about, it's like once you get past like six, I mean, you could go either way with like a dozen different guys. Right? Lawrence, Nix, Caleb, Jaden Daniels, you know, some of these guys, Jalen Hurts, Baker Mayfield, Jared Goff, Jordan Love. It's like one through five to me, one through five in whatever order you put them in, but it's those five, they're set. And then everybody else is a notch below. But you could argue that, and we've seen this, especially around Bo Nix. You know, there are people truly arguing that Bo Nix is one of the top six or seven quarterbacks in the league. I don't agree. But I can't sit here and say that I don't see where people are getting it from because everybody's kind of in this mess of good but maybe not great quarterbacks. And a lot of them, you know, have really good rosters. Purdy, Nix, Goff, they all have really good rosters. Baker Mayfield is another one. Tampa Bay had a good roster. So there's just so many guys in this 6 through 17, 18, 19, somewhere in there, that it's just like on any given day, any given week, these guys can move five or six notches up or down from where they are. So I just think it's easier for us if we just got rid of like six of these guys and just said, nope. Not talking about these guys anymore. Not looking at them and ranking them in the top 10. Herbert, Hurts, Mayfield, CJ Stroud. And then there are some other quarterbacks that will just be like done. Like, don't tell me about Kyler Murray anymore. Don't tell me about JJ McCarthy anymore. Don't be knocking on my door with Bryce Young or Daniel Jones propaganda. Don't want to hear it. I think, and not just because of the public perception, but I think a lot of these quarterbacks have truly a lot on the line. Because you just feel like if they can't get it done, and I'll go back to Herbert and CJ Stroud specifically. I mean, how long is it feasible for Houston and LA to keep the window open, hoping that these guys will climb through and lead them to a Super Bowl? I know we always talk about quarterbacks, and that's our main focus. I understand that, but it does seem like the quarterbacking around the league is going to be a big topic of conversation this upcoming season. 719-247. 1313. Take your thoughts on that. Coming up next at OKC.
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2: That crash at the Hancock Expressway southbound at Milton Proby is slowing it down, and the crash off on the left shoulder, I-25 southbound between Uinta and Bijou, has it really slow. We're bunching up through town no matter where you are. Time of day stuff's going to get you, but we'll certainly keep you updated. I'm Coyote. That's traffic.
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4: A better life with Dr. Sanjay Gupta.
5: There are lots of things you can measure to get an idea of how healthy you are at any given moment. Temperature, heart rate, blood pressure, just to name a few. But how about how healthy you will be and how long you're likely to live? According to a new study out of the University at Buffalo, two simple strength tests are pretty accurate at predicting longevity in older women. One is hand grip strength, and the other is how quickly people can stand up from a seated position without using their arms. By the way, I remember interviewing former President Jimmy Carter when he was quite old and being really impressed how he just popped out of the chair without using his arms. Not a lot of older people can actually do that. But I think the message here is that maintaining strength as you age is going to help you perform everyday activities, but also help you avoid injury and stay independent. I'm Dr. Sanjay Gupta, helping you live a better life.
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4: 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You can follow me on those platforms. I am at Gingerly Tweets on X and at GingeWatch on Instagram. 719-247-1313 is the number if you'd like to take your participation with today's show to the next level, and I always appreciate it when you do. The hot button issue is the Nuggets getting into the second apron late last night. Never thought I would be sitting on my couch looking at the clock, waiting for 10 o'clock Mountain Time to come around to find out if the Nuggets would match an offer for Spencer Jones. But there I was. Thankfully, I did not have to wait till 10. The news came out a little bit less than an hour before that the Nuggets would indeed match Oklahoma City's two-year, $12 million offer for Spencer Jones, who is, you can find him on LinkedIn most of the time. That's where he likes to spend his social media time. But the initial reaction when OKC offered this to Spencer Jones was, is Sam Presti trying to screw over the Denver Nuggets? Is there malice in the heart of Sam Presti? Because it's a fun joke, right, that Presti did this. But did he really? And I pondered this. Sam Presti is the guy that, yes, looks out for the well-being of the Oklahoma City Thunder above all else. That's his main motivation. How do I make the Thunder better? But he's also the guy that I would imagine takes immense pride in the fact that he basically has the entire league in a chokehold because they own everyone's draft picks. So you're telling me that that guy didn't look at this move and think beyond just what Spencer Jones could be for the Thunder? You don't think that he looked at the Denver Nuggets situation, identifying them as one of the few teams that you could even make an argument could beat them in a seven-game series? I don't know how good that argument is, but it's better than LA's argument, right? You don't think for a second he thought, you know what? Added bonus, I can put them into the second apron. I think absolutely that was part of the thought from Sam Presti. Here's what I think Sam Presti was thinking. First and foremost, I could make, or with the help of Mark Dagno, we could make Spencer Jones the new Lou Dort and basically weaponize him against the Denver Nuggets. Similar situation to when Hook kidnapped Jack, Peter Pan's son, and tried to turn him into a mini Captain Hook. He was weaponizing Peter Pan's son against him. I don't know if Sam Presti likes the movie Hook. It's one of the foundational movies of my childhood, so I'm going to go with that analogy. But I can use Spencer Jones to be my new Lou Dort and deploy him to foul the crap out of Nikola Jokic, just like Lou Dort used to do. I think that was his main reason for offering what he offered. But then he says, I'm in a no-lose situation. It's not that much money to sign Spencer Jones, and I legitimately think he could do some of the things that Lou Dort did, like trip people and hit an occasional three. So I'm going to get him, and if I don't get him, if they match, well, now guess what? One of the few teams that can actually be mentioned in the same sentence as us is now in salary cap Hades. I absolutely think Sam Presti, a guy that repeatedly we talk about playing 4D chess, how is he not thinking this? He absolutely did this on purpose. And the Nuggets willingly, at least willingly because they matched the offer. I don't know what those conversations were in the Nuggets front offices. I got to imagine a few expletives flew when that offer sheet was given to Spencer Jones. But they in the end acquiesced and said, all right, we're matching. And now we're into the second apron. The one place that no one in the league wants to be in. The place that Josh Kroenke tried to, you know, use scare tactics against us a season ago by saying if we go into this second apron and we suffer an injury, we got to trade Nikola Jokic. So the optics of the Nuggets willingly going into that apron for Spencer Jones, of all people, is a little bizarre. But the clock starts now, and they have from now until the trade deadline this upcoming season to get under it before a lot of harm befalls them, having a draft pick, which, by the way, the draft pick is in 2034. Let me say that again. The next tradable Nuggets first-round pick is in the year 2034. Thank you, Calvin Booth. That would become frozen. The Nuggets couldn't use that to move anybody. They couldn't combine players to get a better player. They lose a mid-level exception, which is a great way to get a Tim Hardaway Jr. or a Jonas Valanciunas type to join your team. All of these ramifications technically would not happen to the Denver Nuggets until after the trade deadline. But the clock is ticking, and it does hamstring the Denver Nuggets a little bit right now, because you have a decision to make with Peyton Watson. And one of the only real ways you can move Peyton Watson is by getting nothing but draft capital in return. Was Sam Presti thinking about that? Now we're treading into a territory like Sam Presti's got a lot of irons in the fire. I don't know how far ahead he's thinking about. But I think he was thinking if the Nuggets are in the second apron, well, they're going to have a difficult time. So that's good enough. But if you move Peyton Watson for just draft capital, say what you will about your belief or lack thereof in Peyton Watson, the Nuggets are worse. Because they gave away a player for nothing, or at least nothing that they have right now. And I saw something on social media a little while ago about a report that the Nuggets are trying to give Peyton Watson a four-year deal just over $80 million, which I will say, if that's what they're offering, I think that's fair. for Peyton Watson's body of work? $20 million a year? But, of course, Rich Paul, they don't like that because they're looking at Christian Brown making $25 million a year and saying, why shouldn't our guy get paid that much at least? That should be the floor, not the ceiling. So if these contract negotiations are at an impasse and the Nuggets are saying we'd rather get draft capital in return for Peyton Watson than to essentially rent him for one more season and lose him for nothing, because you know that Clutch Sports is going to tell Peyton Watson under no circumstances are you to re-sign with the Denver Nuggets if they keep you for a year under the qualifying offer. So if they decide to do that, they're still in the second apron. And that's the thing that, yeah, maybe Sam Presti nudged them over that ledge, but they were right there. I mean, this idea that the Nuggets would be able to escape this, I think is laughable at this point. If Spencer Jones pushes them over, they were always going to be into the second apron. And are the Nuggets really okay with that? Because if they dump Peyton Watson for nothing, still in the second apron. If they get a lesser contract in return for Peyton Watson, they save a little bit of money by trading Peyton Watson. Maybe they get around to getting that point guard that David Adelman said at the outset of this offseason they so desperately needed but have yet to acquire. Maybe they get around to doing that and use Peyton Watson as the trade bait to get that. They're still in the second apron. And this is why I said at the very least, Cam Johnson, Peyton Watson, Aaron Gordon, pick one that aren't going to be on this team for very much longer. And it looks more like there will be two of those players that won't be. Or you could go Cam Johnson and Peyton Watson are gone, Aaron Gordon stays, or just Aaron Gordon goes and the other two stay. I mean, this is, the Nuggets could not have asked for this. This is not, I don't think this is by design. But what I keep coming back to with this Denver Nuggets team, I just don't know that they have a choice or much of a choice in the matter. They are just, these financial rules are so dumb and they have hurt the NBA product just in the short time that they have been implemented. But that's a big reason why they're in the position they're in. And then they got Calvin Booth rolling through town, trading multiple first-round picks so he can trade up to get Daron Holmes, and trading future second-round picks to dump Reggie Jackson's contract. All these, and for a guy that sat there in an interview and with a straight face said he made the general manager job look easy. So the financial rules started it. Calvin Booth perpetuated it. I just think that I want to be fair to Ben Tenzer and John Wallace. I just don't think there's a lot of things that they can do. I think they're just living day to day until an opportunity falls into their lap. Last year, an opportunity fell into their lap. The Brooklyn Nets are like, yeah, I think we'd like Michael Porter. And so they made that deal. End up getting Hardaway and Valanciunas. But then immediately lose them. I mean, they acquired them with, in retrospect, you look at it and you say, they were never going to hang on to those two guys. They were always going to be one and done in Denver. Okay, so what's the plan? Marvin Bagley. Alpha Diallo. They're just like jumping from one lily pad to the next, but they're like five lily pads away from being in a good spot. How long is this going to take? And that's why I keep saying, like, look, they don't have a lot of decisions that they can make. right? I think that's become clear, right? And a lot of that has to do with their predecessor, okay? They don't have any young players other than Peyton Watson that anybody, no one wants Deron Holmes, no one wants Julian Strother. So you can't move these young players to get a veteran. So that's not their fault. But then I look at it and I say, one, you signed Christian Brown. So that's kind of on you. And then the second thing is the I keep saying the deals they're willing to make, I keep saying it. And it's not because I'm down on Jamal Murray. But I have said from the beginning that the way that this team can truly affect real change, and yes, they would be taking a step back this year to take a step forward, is to trade Jamal Murray. But by all indications, they haven't broached the subject with anybody. They won't even gauge his market. Because outside of Nikola Jokic, and this may be a referendum on where the Nuggets are as a franchise right now, he's probably your second most valuable asset. But it just seems like the Nuggets are unwilling to make the difficult decision. And that has been a theme of this offseason. It just feels like they're sitting there, not doing anything, and letting just the NBA take its course. Right? Tim Hardaway goes to Miami, Jonas Valanciunas going to Europe to play. Okay, we'll bring in a couple of players because we have to at this point. Peyton Watson, they're just kind of letting it go. Spencer Jones, not proactive about it. Let OKC swoop in, offer him a deal. Okay, well, now we got to match it. It just seems like they're a step behind, that they're playing catch-up. They're reactive, not proactive. And some of it I understand, and some of it is not on the current front office. Omitting Josh Kroenke, because obviously he's been the through line with all of this. But I'm just saying Tenzer and Wallace. It's not all on them. But at the same time, there's a difficult decision, I grant you. But there's one out there that I truly believe can undo this huge knot that the Nuggets franchise has been twisted into. But they don't seem willing to do that. Because they can't bear the thought of breaking up the duo of Jamal Murray and Nikola Jokic. Which, again, difficult decision. I acknowledge that. Not going to be super popular to trade Jamal Murray. I understand that as well. Would you be better next year having traded him? No. But now let's look at the alternative. Okay, so there's my plan. Nuggets hate it, clearly. Okay, let's see what your plan is. You've lost Valanciunas, you've lost Hardaway, you've replaced them with lesser players. And now you have been forced into the second apron by a rival of yours. You still have the Peyton Watson deal hanging. So basically your choice is you can either live in the second apron and be way deep into the second apron to where you can't even see your way out. And you're a lesser team this year. So they may not agree with my stance, but which way are the Nuggets getting better? I say one step forward to take, or one step back to take two steps forward. They're just keep taking a step back, a step back, a step back, a step back, with no plan, with no, we don't see anything on the horizon to believe that this team's going to get out of this. But it will be fascinating. It will be fascinating to see what they do with Peyton Watson now. I guess we should have been talking this way since they were so close to the second apron that it was inevitable that they were going to go into it. But what do you do now? Is Spencer Jones the new Peyton Watson? You dump Peyton Watson. Well, guess what? Still in the second apron, you're going to also dump Cam Johnson? And this is just to get out of the second apron. There's still, this roster is still going to cost twice as much as what it says on paper with all the tax penalties. Again, I started the show with this. We got to be fair to the Cronkies. If this roster costs upwards of $500 million, they're not being cheap. But I don't think this is what we had in mind. 719-247-1313. Nuggets in the second apron. Where do they go from here? More Drive Time Sports after this.
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9: How often do you stop to wonder whether you should share something that's revealing, maybe even embarrassing, with a partner, a friend, or even your boss? In her new book called Revealing, The Underrated Power of Oversharing, behavioral scientist Leslie John says doing just that can help you deepen relationships that are vital to your life. We need people to trust us in order to get things like love, friendship, and career success. That's what she told us. When you make yourself vulnerable by revealing something sensitive, it does make other people trust you. In turn, when you ask someone to reveal something about themselves, showing that interest will generally lead someone to like you more. Why? Because people like to be asked about themselves, she says. It also signals that they are discriminating and choosy, but in a good way. I'm Dr. Sanjay Gupta, helping you live a better life.
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We go there. Some great deals going on right now for attractions, but also food. Some really good establishments giving you a great deal as well. 719-247-1313 got a text coming in asking if I would briefly describe what the second apron is. So the NBA desperately wants a hard salary cap, but the players will not agree to it. So what the owners did is create an apron system and basically to artificially push down salaries. This is what they're doing. But because they can't have a hard cap, they do these aprons where it's like if you're driving and there's a bridge out and then you get like a sign about a mile ahead that says there's a bridge out, or like 2 miles ahead, there's a bridge out, like might want to take an alternate route, and then you keep driving and there's another one like, no, seriously, the bridge is out. And then the bridge is out and you go over the cliff. That's essentially what the second apron is. So it's just, it's a threshold of your payroll that if you go over it, there are ramifications. And those ramifications are, one, they will freeze a draft pick of yours, the next tradable first-round pick you have, which for the Denver Nuggets is in 2034, because they have just flushed all of their draft picks down the drain, but it will be frozen, which means you can't trade it. Right? Second thing, you're not going to be able to take two players to make it worth one. Like, for instance, Steph Curry might be getting a little disgruntled with the Warriors front office, and I was playing with the trade machine, and Cam Johnson and Jamal Murray for Steph Curry would work financially. If you're in the second apron, you can't do that. Everything's got to be one for one, and you can't take a dollar over the salary. So you essentially have to make the salaries exactly the same. Can't aggregate salaries, can't put multiple salaries together, and any salary that you do trade, you got to take back dollar for dollar, or the other team has to take on more money. And then there's the mid-level exception, which is a popular way to bring in cheaper veteran players because they have reached a certain threshold that you can't pay them what you pay a rookie. So, but it won't, you know, you're allowed within the cap to be able to sign these guys. Well, that would be taken away from you as well. So basically what the second apron does, and this is not a short explanation, I apologize, but there's so many different things to it. Basically what the second apron does is lock in your roster. That's essentially what it does. You cannot do normal NBA business because you have ruined your cap so badly that you do not deserve to be able to call other basketball teams or other players and try to improve your team. That's essentially what the NBA tells teams that are in the second apron. So the Nuggets, when they decide, if they decide to sign Payton Watson, which they still can do because they have his rights, it will put them that much further into the second apron, which if they wanted to get out to avoid all these penalties, they would have to dump multiple big contracts to get out of it and avoid all those penalties. So hopefully that somewhat clears it up.
But that actually brings me to my just huge issue with what the NBA has done here. They have taken one of the best times on the calendar. Remember how fun NBA free agency used to be? It was a blast. And alongside free agency, we would have these great trades. Now, to be fair, we've had a couple of blockbuster trades, have we not? But what were they born out of? And what was the, you know, blockbuster trade to me is, yes, you give up many assets for one star player, but I also classify blockbuster trades as you get a star and we get a star, right? Big names going back and forth. Boston, I guess Paul George is a big name, but he's not a great player at this point. Miami didn't give up any great players to get Giannis. Those blockbuster trades, or what we would consider a blockbuster trade, were born out of the fact that Boston did not want to go into that second apron. But free agency used to be so fun. And I get it. Teams would get a little bit drunk and they would go out and they give Solomon Hill $20, $25 million. And you're like, what are you doing? So apparently these billionaire owners, they are not good enough with their money to be able to use it wisely. So the NBA has stepped in, or Adam Silver has been empowered to put in these rules to where their money gets controlled for them. And they could say, oh, don't want to go in the second apron. But what the NBA offseason has essentially become a math problem. And that's not what you want. It's the summertime. Our whole lives we grew up with the idea that in the summer we don't have to do math. That's for the fall and winter. That's the school year. We don't do math during the summer. And now that's all the NBA has become. Oh, can we? Well, if we do this, we're into the repeater tax, which means we get, you know, have to basically pay dollar for dollar. And it's all this kind of stuff. And it just like it makes your head spin. How is that making the game better? And the answer, it's a rhetorical question. It's not. It's making it worse. The fact that we can't understand what all of this means that you're not doing a good job, NBA. The NHL and the NFL have salary caps, just true salary caps. Yeah, we have to do a little bit of math there too, but there's like a number and it's like, well, you can't exceed it. Well, with the NBA, they can exceed it, but there are strings attached, which means more math. And then the problem that the Nuggets are facing, that the Celtics are facing, and other teams are facing, is that they basically are either unable to improve their team, or they have to voluntarily make their team worse, which is what Brad Stevens did. Brad Stevens voluntarily, I don't want to hear anything about Jaylen Brown and Jason Tatum's dynamic, okay? The dynamic they wouldn't care about if it not for the second apron. If not for these financial rules. They wouldn't care. They want a title with those two guys. But the Celtics have to voluntarily get worse. And they've been doing it for 2 years in a row now, mind you. Just getting rid of dudes, making their team worse. Nuggets can improve their team. Celtics are getting worse. And it's part of the reason why we got eight different champions in 8 years, because these teams can't stay together. None of this is good for the NBA. And I understand parity, NFL, I get it. NFL is the shining light on the hill, and everyone wants to be like the NFL, and the NFL has parity. It's parity to make the postseason. You know why they do that? Because they don't have a lottery system. They give the worst teams the number one pick. What a novel concept there.
Just give the crappy teams what they're after so they stop being crappy. And they also manipulate the schedule to allow teams to have easier schedules to go up.

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1: They are making their product worse. And yes, this does come from a place of the team that I talk about the most being stuck in this prison ever since they won a title. But it's happening everywhere. And Jaylen Brown is a Sixer because of this. In the Sixers, you may be happy about this now, but I promise you, wait till the minute VJ Edgecombe needs an extension and you're breaking up that team. And losing LeBron's not going to do it. He's only making $4 million. You're going to have to part, and nobody's taking Joel Embiid, so you're going to have to decide if you want Jaylen Brown, VJ Edgecombe, or Tyrese Maxey. That day's coming for you. Oklahoma City's not going to be able to keep Jalen Williams, Chet Holmgren, and SGA together here in the very near future. Victor Wembanyama, first time he gets a chance to really get paid, has to take less money because he is scared that the Spurs won't be able to keep Steph Castle and Dylan Harper with him. Like, what are we doing here? Well, they say, what happened to the game I love? Now it's math and aprons. 719-247-1313. Back after this.
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3: Tracking hot temperatures into our overnight hours for our Monday. Scattered thunderstorms are expected to continue, and hot temperatures with more thunderstorms are expected the rest of the week. With your KKTV 11 Alert weather, I'm meteorologist Josephine Sage.
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9: I don't know about you, but my social media feeds are flooded with lotions and potions and gadgets, all promising to unlock different components of longevity. But if you log off, take a step back from all the hype, you'll find that the actual keys to a longer, healthier life are hiding in plain sight. There are four of them. Number one, nutrition. The Mediterranean diet really is the gold standard. Number two, exercise. You should be getting 150 minutes of moderate intensity exercise or 75 minutes of vigorous intensity exercise every week, plus strength training and stretching. Number three, sleep. Sleep is when your body and your brain repair themselves. You should be getting 7 to 9 hours a night. And finally, number four, often gets forgotten, socialization. It's not a bonus. It's a necessity for a healthy life, finding a sense of community, purpose, and belonging. I'm Dr. Sanjay Gupta, helping you live a better life.
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0: 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Well, we've got your chance. Be listening to this show. And my good buddy, I'm his buddy, he's my buddy, I don't know if I'm his buddy, Jim Arthur, 5A to 8A on at 740 KVOR. He'll be qualifying listeners to win 4 season tickets to Air Force football. I'll be qualifying listeners for the same thing, and then we will come together and we will pick one winner to get 4 tickets to every Air Force football home game this upcoming season. So be listening. We'll start qualifying people next week. But just want to get it on your radar. Speaking of getting things on your radar, first, the texter that asked about for me to explain the second apron responded by saying, that's insane. It is insane. It's insane. But the Nuggets are living in that insanity. And they're the only team right now that is in the second apron. Only one. Can't imagine they're going to stay there. We'll talk more about that coming up at the top of the hour. But speaking of getting things on your radar, how about this? We've had our first, as I almost poked my eye out, we've had our first significant trade demand of this NFL season. Yes, I'm not missing anybody. Vita Vea has formally requested a trade from the Tampa Bay Buccaneers, according to multiple NFL insiders, including Mike Garafolo. And it's funny, when something like this breaks, and obviously Vita Vea is one of the best, if not the best, nose tackles, defensive tackles in the National Football League. I pulled up one tweet, and I think every single NFL team was mentioned in the comments. He's a Bengal. Chiefs, go get him. Got to be the Patriots. Come to the Denver Broncos. Every single NFL franchise was represented in the comments section on some of these tweets. And I'll just say, for the Broncos, I mean, yeah, why not? I mean, this is a Super Bowl or bust year, is it not? And that's actually one of the few, to the Broncos' credit, one of the few positions that has gotten worse from last season is defensive tackle. But what the Broncos are betting on is Malcolm Roach. They're saying Malcolm Roach, when they brought him in, he was capable of being a number one guy. And I'm actually looking at the Broncos depth chart, and they got DJ Jones, who I got to admit, until I saw that, I forgot he was on the team. Remember such a big deal he was when they signed him? And then not much. They actually have Malcolm Roach as the defensive end in a 3-4. Basically defensive tackle. I know football purists are going to poke holes in that. But to me, a 3-4 defensive end is basically a defensive tackle. But you have Roach, Jones, and Zach Allen on that defensive line. Zach Allen definitely doesn't play in the middle of that. Bring in Vita Vea. That'd be a huge upgrade for the Denver Broncos. It would be, I won't say it would be as significant for the defense as Jalen Waddle is for the offense, because I don't believe that's true. I think Jalen Waddle is massive for the Denver Broncos offense. Vita Vea would make a good unit even better. But I think that's kind of where the Broncos will fall on this. if the Buccaneers are in any mood to acquiesce to his request, which, by the way, I don't think they will be. I think this is your normal start of training camp posturing. We'll see how far Vita Vea goes for it. I mean, he just saw Jacoby Brissett get a $10 million bump this season by the Arizona Cardinals by holding in. So I think Vita Vea is going to go that route. So we're a ways away from this being settled between Vita Vea and the Tampa Bay Buccaneers. I don't think that the Bucs are going to let him go. The Bucs are a team that you can, if you squint and look into the sun and tilt your head, you might be able to see a team capable of making a deep playoff run, although the NFC is stacked. It's absolutely stacked. I don't know if the Buccaneers are going to... I mean, they can certainly win their division. I'll at least say that. Are they Seattle? Are they LA? No. But I know there are a lot of teams that you like. Do you love? Who else do you love in the NFC? So I think Tampa Bay can convince themselves that they got a shot here. And they don't need to convince themselves, because I think it's absolutely the case. The Tampa Bay Buccaneers should win the NFC South. They should. I think they're still a good enough team to be able to win what is still a pretty weak division. And then you get in the dance and you see what happens. So my prediction right now is that Vita Vea is a Tampa Bay Buccaneer when we open the season. But if the Buccaneers were willing to entertain trading him, I don't think that the Broncos would be at the, you know, at the front of the line here, because I think they made a very calculated decision that they had a player in Malcolm Roach that they felt like could step in and they not lose a lot. When you still have Benito, and you still have Sertan, and you still have this defense as a whole, I think to give up the assets and pay Vita Vea what he's asking for, I don't see it for the Denver Broncos, and I don't think that they're in the rental business. Since Sean Payton arrived, it just doesn't feel like they're a team that's willing to make a big trade for somebody just for a year and then let them walk out the door. I don't think a lot of teams are in that business in the NFL, if I'm thinking about it. So I think that the Broncos would be pretty far down the list of teams that would be willing and able to swing a deal for Vita Vea. My initial thought was actually an AFC West team. No, not the Denver Broncos, and no, not the Kansas City Chiefs, although just like every other fan base, imagining Vita Vea in a Kansas City Chiefs uniform next to Chris Jones and George Karlaftis, I like that idea. I thought the Raiders. I thought that would be a team. You know, I don't know that the Max Crosby saga is over just yet, and I don't think Max Crosby have been essentially traded. If this season goes south, I think Max Crosby is going to get brought up again. I think he's one of the players that you look at going into this NFL season, and like, I don't know if that guy's going to make it through the whole season on his current team. And I think there will be quite the arms race because the NFC is stacked. The AFC, unless you fully believe in Baltimore, Buffalo, and Kansas City ascending and being back the way it was, which I'm not fully convinced. I really like Baltimore this year. I don't think Kansas City is going to be back to what they were. And I don't see how Buffalo is going to be better. Now, New England could be worse, and Buffalo could win that division, but I don't see that Buffalo is much improved. So I don't think that the AFC is going to be any less chaotic and wide open as it was last year. And I don't know if the Raiders are going to be willing to trade Max Crosby inside the AFC West. They were willing to trade him inside the AFC, clearly. I think there are going to be a lot of teams that are out there looking for a difference maker. And I think Max Crosby could be one, and now it looks like there's another one in Vita Vea. I think we're too close to the NFL season for me to see Tampa Bay go, you know what, you're right, and trade him tomorrow. I think there's going to be a little bit of a standoff here, and I think Vita Vea is still on the Buccaneers roster when the season kicks off. Is he going to play? That's always the ultimate question. It's one thing to hold in and to not practice. It's another thing to sit out games. We're early on in this. Vita Vea just requesting a trade. I think he'll still be on the Buccaneers roster by week one. Is he playing week one is another question, and I think certainly this becomes a guy that you file away and come the trade deadline, you go, is that guy still available? Because maybe he's the difference maker we need to push us over the top. Coming up next, it's the three stories that are driving the show.
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2: That crash over at Murray and Galley is slowing it down again. Murray and Galley, and other than that, no other reported stalls or accidents at this time, but very heavy volume no matter where you are through town, up and down I-25 and the highways. Gonna be slow. I'm Coyote, that's traffic.
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5: Staying active every day will go a long way towards helping you live a happy, healthy, and pain-free life. And there's perhaps no movement more fundamental than walking. It reinforces the alignment, stability, and coordinated muscle activation that supports how your body moves, whether you're doing strenuous exercise or simply going about your daily life. This is according to Dana Santis, a strength and conditioning specialist. Even though you walk every day, Dana does say you can make small adjustments to immediately improve your walking mechanics. So, keep your rib cage stacked over your pelvis. Avoid leaning over or arching your lower back. Allow your arms to swing naturally in coordination with your legs. 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I'm Dr. Sanjay Gupta, helping you live a better life.
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3: Self-aggrandizing, superfluous nonsense.
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3: Hello there. Welcome in. 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Really do appreciate it. If you'd like to take your participation in today's show to the next level, please do. 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Perhaps you have a thought or two on these, the three stories that are driving the show today.
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3: All right, story number one. The Nuggets are in the exact spot that Josh Kroenke warned us a year ago they didn't want to be in, because they would be one injury away from having to trade Nikola Jokic. They are now in the second apron, the only team in the NBA currently over that dreaded second apron, all because Sam Presti wanted himself a new Lu Dort. Oklahoma City over the weekend offered Spencer Jones, restricted free agent for the Denver Nuggets, a two-year, $12 million deal. The Nuggets had until 10 o'clock last night to match it, and match it they did, pushing them over the threshold. And I think Sam Presti, being the opportunist that he is, just like when he saw the LA Clippers that were starving for a superstar and said, would you like a Paul George? And then took every young asset, including SGA, and every draft pick the Clippers had. I think Sam Presti was being opportunistic. I think he looked at Spencer Jones and legitimately said, we could make him into Lu Dort. I mean, Spencer Jones fouls a lot, so does Lu Dort, but occasional three-point shooting, solid defense. I think first and foremost, Sam Presti looked at Spencer Jones and said that guy could play for us. And then he said, well, if they match, bummer, we lose out on Spencer Jones, but they're into the second apron, and now they got the financial handcuffs on them. One of the few teams in the West that can actually be mentioned in the same sentence as the Oklahoma City Thunder now is in a world of hurt financially. What does this mean? This means if the Denver Nuggets do not get out of the apron by the trade deadline this upcoming season, they will be unable to trade the next first-round pick that is tradable at this point. They will not be able to package multiple players together to make a trade. Any trade they did make would essentially have to be matching dollar for dollar, which that alone would make me curl up in the fetal position, that I have a hard enough job on trade machine to match dollar for dollar. And now the Nuggets would have to do that. And by the way, it'd be a sizable, even more money on top of their payroll that they would have to pay in penalties. But basically what the second apron means is that the Denver Nuggets are locked in to their roster. You cannot be trusted with making moves anymore because you have gone over this apron. You can't do anything now. That's essentially what is happening to the Denver Nuggets right now. So as far as it pertains to Peyton Watson, okay, if you want to avoid the issues that I mentioned, you have to trade him for just draft capital. And by the way, you're trading him into a market that there are really only two teams that can just absorb a $25 million contract. And I'm just ballparking based on reporting what Peyton Watson might be and using Christian Brown. There are two teams. Two. Brooklyn and the Clippers. That's it. Everybody else is like, well, we like Peyton Watson, but we kind of need you to take salary back. Nope. I'm not saying it can't be done, but it's difficult. So the Nuggets essentially dump him for draft capital, or they go even further into the abyss and make it that much difficult to extricate themselves from it by making other moves between now and the trade deadline, right? If you keep Peyton Watson, simply dumping Cam Johnson is not going to get you out of it. So the Nuggets are really stuck here. And if they truly want to avoid the second apron, they would have to dump Peyton Watson for picks, and they would also have to dump Cam Johnson. Does that sound like a team that's moving the needle closer to a title or getting further away from it? But here's the spot that they're in. They can do that, and they're definitely worse. Or they can make the biggest bet in the history of their franchise. If they sign Peyton Watson and say, this is our team, because it would be if they sign Peyton Watson, they would be making a $500 million bet on this team being able to win a championship. $500 million. Now, I don't care about that figure as much as I care about what they're betting on. This was the team that got bounced by Minnesota. Right? So you're going to go Murray, Brown, Cam, Gordon, Jokic, Marvin Bagley, Peyton Watson, Bryce Hopkins, Alpha Diallo, Trevon Brazil. This is the team that you're going to pay $500 million to, or pay $500 million for, and you're going to tell me that that team is going to knock off San Antonio or Oklahoma City? Oh, Spencer Jones, by the way, can't forget him. The whole story's about him. But if they choose to do this, this is the biggest bet in the history of the Denver Nuggets franchise. And if this bet doesn't hit, they go bust. Because they got a bunch of guys who are under contract, and then all of these second apron things come into play. They are stuck. They are absolutely stuck with no good options. This is what the Clippers must feel like after what Sam Presti did to them in the Paul George trade. This is why, you know, we're stuck and we're never going to get better. We're never going to win a championship. That's kind of how it feels dealing with Sam Presti. But if you're a fan of Spencer Jones, you will be able to see him at Ball Arena this upcoming season. Story number two, Switchbacks FC caps off a perfect month of July as they get a match-winning goal in the 95th minute. We call it at the death from Jonas Fjellberg to beat Charleston 2-1. And that being the last match of July to cap off a 4-0 month, it's actually the perfect match to do it because that was a showcase match. Charleston was second in the East, Switchbacks fourth in the West. These are two top teams in their respective conferences going head-to-head on a Saturday night. There were a lot of people in the USL watching this, and they saw these Switchbacks control most of the game, and even when they conceded a goal, they did not stop. They kept pushing, and they found a way to win. This team, much like they did last year, making a run in July, now we see going into August and September, can they sustain it? Talon Maples joined me in hour number one, Switchbacks defender, and he has every bit of confidence that they will. But it was a phenomenal month for Switchbacks FC and a great match, a great win at Widener Field. And now they got a bear of a schedule. Next two, at New Mexico, at Rhode Island, out to Spokane, Washington for the USL Cup knockout stage, back to Colorado Springs for Birmingham, then back out on the road again. They play seven matches in the month of August, five of them away from Widener Field. It's great that they got their business taken care of in July, but I also look at it and say they kind of needed to because it's going to be difficult to accumulate a ton of points when you're playing that many matches in 1 month and the vast majority of them are away from home, including trips to either coast. So July was perfect. August, we'll really see what this Switchbacks team is made of because of this gauntlet of a schedule they have coming up. And story number three today is just a horrible, horrible story. Eric Bieniemy, who is once again the offensive coordinator of the Kansas City Chiefs, he was in that post for a long time. You know that he went to the University of Colorado and was a star football player there. Allegedly, his son shot his wife. And I'll give you audio. This was Andy Reid, Chiefs head coach today, talking about this just absolutely horrific situation.
5: Our hearts go out to Eric Bieniemy and his family. Thoughts and prayers are with them. I can't get into details on it, but things happen sometimes, and Eric will work through it. He's got a great support group here, as does his family, as needed, and then we'll just let time take care of it from there. But
3: Here's the silver lining in this. Maya Bieniemy, Eric's wife, is in stable condition right now, reportedly. So that is great news. But this, could you even imagine? Could you imagine dealing with that in your family, that your son shot your wife? Unthinkable. So, obviously, I echo the sentiments of Andy Reid. I mean, my thoughts are with Eric Bieniemy and his family right now. What a terrible, terrible situation. And the only decent thing out of it is that it looks like early on anyway that the prognosis is good for his wife. And this is, you know, in the same time period as we find out that Kyle Shanahan was in a horrific car crash a couple of weeks ago. 40 stitches, broke three ribs, his nose, his hand. I mean, just awful. So, thoughts to Kyle Shanahan as well. He's going to step away and be a little less involved in training camp to start. Chris Forster is taking over most of his duties there with the 49ers. But, man, what a awful few days in the NFL world. And, man, just a good thing that Eric Bieniemy's wife and Kyle Shanahan look like they'll be okay. 719-247-1313. Take your thoughts on those stories that are driving the show.
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3: 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Rick, what happened today?
20: Well, Ryan, today Wall Street was mixed again as semiconductor stocks took a hit on news that China has taken a key step toward building out a localized chip supply chain. Those stocks had rallied at the start of today's session, helped in part by a slide in crude oil prices. On the day, both Brent and West Texas crude were down by more than $5 a barrel. One big thing to watch this week are these earnings reports. It's from your mega caps, Apple, Microsoft, Amazon, and Meta. Last week's reports by Alphabet and Tesla caused a little bit of concern because of their heavy capital spending on AI infrastructure. That is the RBG Report.
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0: Whether you're a student, teacher, or parent, we could all use a little extra cash at the beginning of the school year. 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A fun game that you might want to play with your friends here as we get closer to the college football season is, can you name everyone who is or is not in the Mountain West? And we might do it on this show a little bit, like when we bring up a team, say, still in the Mountain West or not in the Mountain West anymore, because the Pac-12 is back, I guess. I mean, I will say to the end of days how the Mountain West and the Pac-12 couldn't figure their stuff out to just have those two conferences together is beyond me. It really is. And each one has landed a punch on the other. I think North Dakota State is a phenomenal get for the Mountain West in football, but Gonzaga is a phenomenal get for the Pac-12 in basketball. Like, they've each landed some blows, but it's like, just combine. What was the problem? Alas, we push on. UNLV, still in the Mountain West. And it's their basketball coach that has made headlines over the last few days. Josh Pastner, who you may remember from Memphis, took over for Calipari there. Well, he's at UNLV, and he made an impassioned plea on Las Vegas TV to basically get an owner of UNLV basketball. And he says, you know, all these franchises are going, and it's the perfect analogy because the expansion talks are going on with the NBA in Vegas. And Josh Pastner's like, well, wait a minute. For a mere fraction of what you would pay for an expansion fee, you could be the owner of UNLV basketball. And basically it's, hey, we need, you know, money to pay players. So you could be the owner. You could, you know, there's some niceties that come along with that. And when I listen to it, I'm like, this, I hate that college sports has come to this, but given that this is the world and the reality that everyone is living in, I actually don't hate it. Like Kenny Dillingham, people are starting to get on him at Arizona State, not in the Mountain West, for like constantly pleading for people to donate. And I'm like, what is he supposed to do? Because what happens? He stops begging for money. Money stops. Arizona State loses. He gets fired. And what is he supposed to say? Well, you didn't give. It's like the Calico Cup Pants skit on I Think You Should Leave. You got to give. I hate that Kenny Dillingham and Josh Pastner are being put in this position, but it's the life they lead now. So when I heard Josh Pastner talk about this, I'm like, yeah, what a great case to be made. Right? You come in and you give a certain level in the millions. I think he was asking for $10 to $12 million, which given it's like a $3 billion expansion fee, I mean, it's much more affordable for the wealthy in the Las Vegas area. And you could help, and here's Pastner's pitch, you could essentially help restore UNLV basketball to what it was under Jerry Tarkanian. You can make UNLV basketball a national player again. And you could be the person, you could be the man or the woman who helped bring back UNLV basketball. I'm listening to Josh Pastner say this, I'm like, this makes all the sense in the world. Even UNLV's social media accounts had some fun with it. And now I see today Josh Pastner has to apologize. So he said, I want to clarify, because apparently people don't understand what he's talking about. I want to clarify my recent comments regarding support for the UNLV men's basketball program. The Running Rebels are not for sale, and my reference to an owner was meant to highlight the level of resources, sponsorships, and overall support needed to compete in today's evolving college athletics landscape, not to suggest anyone could own the program. It is an honor to serve as head coach of the Running Rebels. This program belongs to UNLV, its students, alumni, blah, blah, blah, blah, blah. The fact that Josh Pastner has to apologize. Like, critical thinkers understand what he's saying. You could be the person, the benefactor, and you could have your name in lights on UNLV's campus for getting this men's basketball program back to where it was. And I don't know what that... So, apparently there was backlash, but I don't know... So, what did somebody not get? What would it be becoming the owner if you took that as a literal term? What would that mean? That you get... I guess it has to do with people being worried that the revenue generated by UNLV basketball is going to go to this person. That's the only thing I could think of, because you think, what else does an owner do? Well, an owner can have influence over the players that come in. Well, this person would. They could have the power to hire or fire a coach. Let's be real about college athletics. The people who are donating to the program have every bit the say in who the head coach is. So really, why do you need to clarify? Other than the revenue generated by the program going into this person's pocket, everything else that comes along with being an owner in the NFL or the NBA or Major League Baseball, you would have that power at UNLV. But it's like, it's just, what do we want from these people? Right? Like, I have to just be fair for a minute to some of these coaches. And look, there are haves and have-nots, and as far as the Mount West goes, UNLV is a have, and there are other programs in the Mount West that would love to have the resources that UNLV does. I understand that. But what do we want from Kenny Dillingham, and what do we want from Josh Pastner? Right? We want them to not... It's unseemly for them to be begging for money when that's the only thing that's going to allow you to compete. Like, we all marvel at the story that the Indiana Hoosiers were. You think that was on a dollar store budget? You think Indiana Hoosiers football is on welfare? Like, it costs money. Yes, you have to have smart people to be able to use that money wisely, but it still costs money. Indiana spent a lot of money in order to win a national championship. That's what you have to do. So we're going to tell these coaches, don't get inventive with the ways that you're asking for money. Just be quiet about it and hope that the money rolls in and you're able to compete and keep your job. I mean, this is the ultimate example of don't hate the player, hate the game. Don't get mad at Josh Pastner because he used a word that makes you confused on what that means. And don't get mad at Kenny Dillingham that every press conference, every media scrum he has, he's somewhere begging for money. Hate the fact that this is what college athletics has become. And that it is pay for play. That they put no guardrails in place for this NIL, and it became the Wild West, and now these coaches are having to be the highest bidder for all of these athletes and then ask for more money. So I have no problem with what Josh Pastner said. I guess it's because I understood what he meant. I didn't think that if you became the owner of UNLV basketball that the ticket revenue would go in your pocket, but maybe enough people thought he meant that. No, you're a donor. It's just donor implies no reciprocity, right? Donor, I'm giving. I'm giving and not getting. Well, who wants to give and not get, right? Let's be honest with ourselves. Let's speak to the real human condition here. We want to give, but we want some back. A tax break? I don't know that the money you're asking for, I don't know that that's enough. Although Josh Pastner did talk about the tax breaks that you do get by being the quote-unquote owner of UNLV basketball. I mean, look at Cody Campbell in Texas Tech. He finances Texas Tech, and he gets to be one of the biggest figures in all of college athletics. Because he's got a seat at the big boy table because of the money he donates to Texas Tech, and now he could be the one crusading for the Protect College Sports Act and pulling television rights. Like, you probably know Cody Campbell's name more than you know who the current head of the NCAA is. No, it's not Mark Emmerich anymore. So Josh Pastner, all he was doing is just appealing to our human need to get recognition and to be celebrated. And he's saying you can do it by restoring, helping restore a historic college basketball program. And I'm old enough to know when I first got into college basketball, right? The Final Four in Denver, Duke, UNLV. When I go and call Air Force games at UNLV, I walk by the statue of Jerry Tarkanian and all those thoughts come flooding back. Stacey Ogman, Larry Johnson. Well, if you want that again, you gotta pay for it. Much like I'm pretty sure Jerry Tarkanian did, but that's neither here nor there. It's a shame. We want it both ways. We want the athletes to get paid, okay? But yet, we don't want the coaches out there stumping for money, like a politician on the campaign trail. It's like you can't have it both ways. 719-247-1313. Sticking with college athletics, I had an inkling, a thought that at the very least, there's no way that the second year of Bill Belichick at North Carolina could be worse than the first. I don't know if he'd be successful, but it can't get worse, can it? Well, before the season kicks off, it might. That's next here on Extra Sports 1300 and 740 KVOR.
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2: Tracking hot temperatures into our overnight hours for our Monday. Scattered thunderstorms are expected to continue, and hot temperatures with more thunderstorms are expected the rest of the week. With your KKTV 11 Alert weather, I'm meteorologist Josephine Sage.
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4: 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I'm Coyote. That's traffic.
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16: Hear from some of the most fascinating people in

Speaking of college basketball coaches needing to, I want to say beg, borrow, and steal, but that does lead potentially into the next thing I want to talk about. But they have to plead for money. And Josh Pastner of UNLV tried to find a fun way to dress it up, say you would be the owner, essentially, of UNLV basketball. People didn't like him saying that, so he had to retract or clarify his statements. But here's what he is up against, or at least you can estimate. Okay, The Athletic talked to a bunch of high-level college basketball coaches, okay, and said, give us an idea of what you have to pay in order to be competitive, to truly have a shot in your conference. Here are the numbers that The Athletic came up with. The cost to build a competitive men's basketball team in the SEC will cost you $18 million. Up, by the way, up from 9.7. In the Big East, it's going to cost you $14.5 million. Big 10, 14.3. Big 12, 13.8. And the ACC, 11.5. And you could say, well, the Mountain West is none of those. You would be correct. But how far behind do you think the Mountain West is? Like, really? Could it cost $10 million? $9.5 million? I think at this point you're going too low. And also, let's not just talk about competing in the Mountain West. How about let's talk about competing nationally? Remember how fun it was when San Diego State, who's not in the Mountain West anymore, was going to the Final Four in the national championship?

0: championship and what a boon that was to the conference? Well, some of these schools, like UNLV, would actually like to do that. So, yeah, maybe you only need $8-9 million to win the Mount West. Maybe that's plenty to win in the Mount West. What if you want to compete in the NCAA tournament? Couldn't you argue that you're going to need to spend what these power conference teams spend to be able to match up with them in the Sweet 16 or the Elite 8? I would think so. So you understand why they're out there every time a microphone is in their face saying, give me money. Because that's the only way to do it. And you say, well, they should do it the right way. Well, then why don't you tell the 17, 18-year-old kids coming out of high school to do it the right way and go with a coach that they trust, maybe think about their education a little bit, and tell them to have the right mindset. Or better yet, you know what? My son's 17 years old. He's not an elite athlete, but he's getting to be around that age. I don't know that I would expect him to have his priorities absolutely in order. How about you put the onus on me and other parents to be able to say, no, you're not making your college decision based on the highest bidder. You're making your college decision on who's going to get you ready for the NBA or who's going to give you a quality education or best student life. They don't care about that stuff. I think a lot of college coaches would love to do it the right way. And I'm not against NIL. I'm really not, because I understand that it's just we live in the year 2026. It's not the dark ages anymore. The idea that college athletes are amateurs in football and basketball is it's nonsense. And I understand that. And I was a proponent of NIL, which means name, image, likeness, not pay for play. And I wish that there was some kind of an entity that could have put in guardrails when this thing got launched. But they didn't. It's like I'm watching the Netflix documentary last night about prediction markets. And that reminds me of college athletics. They're like, well, we started to do this and no one really regulated it, so it just became this. And they use the term Wild Wild West. We got to stop letting things become the Wild Wild West. There's a reason why the Wild Wild West occurred when it did. It was a lawless time that I don't think any of us would like to live in, especially me, because I'm not good at duels. But the parents of these athletes want the most money. So the coaches got to generate the most revenue, which how are they going to do it? By asking you. I don't know who complained with Josh Pastner. I thought he was being kind of creative with it, being honest. But costs a lot of money. And that's the thing, too. It's not just the number. If the number's not staggering enough to you, just realize it's basically doubled for every major conference over 1 year. That is not sustainable. It's not sustainable for the cost of fielding or putting out on the court a competitive basketball team doubling every season. John Thune, congressman, did say today that he feels like maybe there's some hope for the Protect College Sports Act, which will put in some of these guardrails, but. Again, Congress. Okay. Believe in them at your own peril. Sticking with college athletics, because this just came out, Bill Belichick and his general manager of North Carolina football, Michael Lombardi, has now been placed on leave and being investigated for basically harassment of somebody in that office. Which is not great, not the way you want to lead into a season. And by the way, the college football season begins with North Carolina. They'll be in Dublin taking on TCU. So that's not a cloud you want hanging over a program that was a national laughingstock last year with Belichick and his girlfriend and how bad North Carolina was. And now you got this sideshow of Michael Lombardi getting in trouble and the College Sports Commission, which is the enforcement arm of the NCAA now, is investigating North Carolina for infractions regarding basically their roster NIL. So it's good to know that even in the Wild Wild West, there are some laws on the books, but I got to imagine you got to be quite careless and quite cavalier to be able to run afoul of those rules. But yet, it's, maybe North Carolina has. So I thought that it had to be better for Bill Belichick. And some part of me hoped it would be better. Like, he's a great coach. I don't want it to end this way. So I guess I was hoping that North Carolina football would be a little bit better. I don't need them to win a national title. Just save some face. Maybe next season. Don't look like this one. That being reported by Pablo Torre, who has got a knack for these things, and he's been really on top of a lot of the stuff that's happening in the Belichick regime there at North Carolina. So, yep, college sports continues to be a mess, but soon there will be games, and this is the thing. This thing you always got to keep in mind. Once we get to games, right? Once we get to meaningful games, a lot of this stuff will fade into the background. It'll be noise. We'll be focused on it. And I think the NCAA and the other power brokers within college athletics are just counting down the days when all this other stuff kind of fades into the background. Same thing with the NBA, right? We got a great NBA final. And some of this other stuff about Kawhi and the second apron and all this harm that Adam Silver and the owners are doing to the league, kind of it went away because it was just about the Knicks and what an amazing story they were and the rise of Wemby. And then we get to the offseason and we're like, oh, yeah, I forgot the NBA kind of sucks now. Not completely, but like they're making themselves worse. Still no resolution on the Kawhi thing. Clippers and Toronto had to bail on a trade this offseason because of it. And now you have the Boston Celtics dumping Jaylen Brown, essentially, because he cost too much money. And then on in our own neck of the woods, you have the whole Spencer Jones now re-signing with the Denver Nuggets, or the Nuggets matching the offer sheet offered to Spencer Jones by the Oklahoma City Thunder, putting the Denver Nuggets into the one place no NBA team wants to be, and that is in the second apron. This is how I think. Here's what the Denver Nuggets have to do. They really have two options here. You either dump Peyton Watson for the best haul of draft picks you could possibly get, or you just double down. You just double down and say, you know what? We're in the second apron anyway. Let's just go for it. Thelma and Louise style. We'll put our hand in hand and we'll drive right over the freaking cliff. Part of me understanding the reality here. There is no world right now on July 27th that the Denver Nuggets are going to be a better basketball team this upcoming season than they were last year. That's just gone. There's no way. So part of me realizing that, and it's them going into the second apron that's making me realize it, because even if they dump Peyton Watson, they're still in the apron. So they would have to shed more salary. Part of me just says at this point, whether I agree with the way they've gone about it, which I don't, or I don't agree with it, which I don't agree with it, I kind of want them to just drive into the abyss. I just want them to sign Peyton Watson, like still negotiate. I mean, don't pay the guy $28 million if you don't have to. But just sign him. Keep pushing, work out a deal, get him signed. And you know what? If he doesn't want to sign with you, because you're insulting him because he put up one good month of basketball and now they Rich Paul expects to have his player be worth $30 million, sign him to the qualifying offer. You go further into the second apron anyway. I want Peyton Watson on the Denver Nuggets. That would lock in the Nuggets. They would have 14 players. They'd have no way to do anything else with their roster. This would be the roster. They'd be way far into the second apron. They would be boldly going where no NBA team has gone before, and I kind of want to see what that looks like, knowing full well that the chance of them reversing course and building a winner around Nikola Jokic, it's laughable at this point. And that's the other thing, too. All of this stuff is going on when Nikola Jokic can freaking walk out the front door after this season is over. Like, they're doing all of this stuff. All of this is happening. And meanwhile, they're the best player that their franchise has ever and will ever know is under no obligation to play for the Denver Nuggets a single game after this season is over. And I'm kind of at peace with it. I'm kind of down for it. I kind of want to see where this goes. Make the bet. Double down. Throw out this roster well into the second apron and Nikola Jokic in a contract year, and let's roll the ball out and see how it goes. I got two teams that I talk about on a daily basis that I think have a chance to go for a championship, in the Broncos and the Avalanche. I don't need a third. That's greedy. I just want to see that sideshow. I just want to see the Denver Nuggets go through this. But make no mistake, the reason they're in the position that they're in is because it seems like they've just been sitting on their hands the entire offseason and reacting instead of being proactive. All right. Leave it there for today. I do want to, before I go, tell you about Game Day Men's Health. About 6 weeks ago, started working with them, met with them, talked about any health concerns I had blood tests. And one thing I've learned is that a lot of guys are dealing with health issues that they don't always talk about. Maybe it's low energy. Maybe you're struggling to lose weight. Maybe it's sexual health. Or maybe you just don't feel quite like yourself anymore and you just don't want to tell anybody about that. Well, I can tell you from firsthand experience, these are great people to talk to. I've spoken with Nikki. It's been an open, wide-ranging conversation. I feel completely comfortable and at ease discussing this with her and knowing full well that the answers she's going to give me are in my best interest. Not about, oh, you got to do this, you got to do this. It's what's right for me. And I've been really happy about everything I've done with them so far. Adding Sermorelin, a peptide, to help me sleep a little bit better, get some gains in the gym. I'm excited for it. So visit GameDayMensHealth.com. Schedule your consultation. Tell them I sent you. We'll talk.
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2: While we have no reports of stalls or accidents, we've still got a lot of heavy volume up and down I-25, Union, Austin Bluffs, Powers, Academy, Stetson Hills, Dublin, Fillmore, Woodman. Pretty much the same deal all over town. Time of day volume's what's going to get you. I'm Coyote. That's traffic.
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4: A better life with Dr. Sanjay Gupta.
5: I don't know about you, but my social media feeds are flooded with lotions and potions and gadgets, all promising to unlock different components of longevity. But if you log off, take a step back from all the hype, you'll find that the actual keys to a longer, healthier life are hiding in plain sight. There are four of them. Number one, nutrition. The Mediterranean diet really is the gold standard. Number two, exercise. You should be getting 150 minutes of moderate intensity exercise or 75 minutes of vigorous intensity exercise every week, plus strength training and stretching. Number three, sleep. Sleep is when your body and your brain repair themselves. You should be getting 7 to 9 hours a night. And finally, number four often gets forgotten, socialization. It's not a bonus. It's a necessity for a healthy life, finding a sense of community, purpose, and belonging. I'm Dr. Sanjay Gupta, helping you live a better life.
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13: More suspects than they thought. I'm Lisa Lacera, Fox News. New information on a deadly weekend shooting near Seattle's Space Needle.
14: Seattle police now say they believe there were at least three people who exchanged in gunfire outside the Seattle Center Armory Sunday. A 15-year-old who was in custody, an acquaintance who died at the scene, and at least one other unknown suspect.
15: We will leave no stone unturned to bring all of those who may be involved to justice.
14: Police Chief Sean Barnes. The details revealed in a document filed in juvenile court where the 15-year-old arrested was making an initial appearance for alleged firearm violations and first-degree assault. Officials say three people were killed and at least four others were injured, including a 2-year-old boy who is still in the hospital.
13: Fox's Kristen Goodwin. A judge has ruled there's enough evidence to bring singer David to trial in the killing of a 14-year-old girl. L.A. County D.A. Nathan Hochman says David, real name David Burke, killed and dismembered Celeste Rivas Hernandez when she threatened to expose their relationship.
16: We believe that the evidence at trial will be overwhelming to prove guilt beyond a reasonable doubt on the three charges with which Mr. Burke will be charged.
13: Prosecutors say David met the victim when she was 11 and began sexually abusing her when she was 13 and he was 18. He denies killing her. The man convicted of murdering four University of Idaho students asking a court to let him withdraw his guilty plea. Ryan Koberger filed the handwritten petition from the maximum security penitentiary in Idaho. President Trump this afternoon at a GM plant in Michigan where he touted his border policy.
17: This is now the 15th month in a row Zero people have come through our border illegally. Zero.
13: And the president said his tariff and economic policy helped